0: to swing an Origin selection shock amid reports Kalyn Ponga will be picked as Queensland's halfback for Game 1. The Maroon squad drops tomorrow morning. It comes with Tom Dearden sidelined. His replacement at the Cowboys, Liam Sutton, showed nerves of steel on his NRL debut, setting up tries in their 18-12 win over the Roosters last night.
1: He fits what we're about. He's big body, highly skilled, elite fit, and he's had to do it the long way around. And I like that kind of story.
0: Coach Todd Payton there.
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4: Today in the Hunter, mostly cloudy with a top of 23. Tonight, down to 13. And tomorrow, late showers with a high of 22. 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

0: One of my favourite movies, Coyote Ugly, on Triple M. That is from Leanne Rimes, Can't Fight the Moonlight. Hey there, it's Maria with you this morning. I'll be hanging out with you for the next few hours. Mark, Michael Jackson. Now, do you like his Jackson 5, that sort of era, or his solo stuff?
1: Probably the solo.
0: Yeah. You got a favourite album or hit from Michael?
1: Probably before Black and White, you know, the ones with the Billy Jean Beat It.
0: Absolutely. And so iconic as well. As soon as you hear that first beat, you know which song is about to play. I am going to play Beat It in the next 12 minutes.
1: Thank you.
0: And don't you love the fact that kids are discovering Michael Jackson now? The movie, of course, is still on at the cinemas. Let's get into some AC/DC now, though. It's A Long Way to the Top, playing the good times and greatest hits on Triple M.

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0: Jackson beat it on Triple M. Hey there, it's Maria with you, and I love that kids are discovering Michael Jackson, getting to know his upbringing and how he became successful. Here is the origins of INXS, according to John Farris.
1: We got together in 1977. I was just turned 16. When we moved to Perth, because I was still in high school at the time, the whole band came over with me to keep this thing going, you know. And we were sitting on a beach. We made a pact with each other. We all decided that we would not stop until we made it.
0: In around 8 minutes, I'm going to press play on INXS, Kick and Adele next on Triple M.
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9: 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I'm at Mark's Oval in Belmont. 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

0: Playing the good times and greatest hits on Triple M. Good morning. You've got Maria with you. Also throwing in some songs which we may not play on Triple M much anymore. Coming up, something from these guys.
1: 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This is the B-Rockster, Brian.
2: 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Estas? 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
0: 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The Backstreet Boys, literally.
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8: Looking pretty good northbound on Nelson Bay Road through Fern Bay and Fullerton Cove, approaching the Williamtown Airport. Sandgate, steady northbound on Maitland Road at the Inner City Bypass. Adamstown Heights, we're seeing delays in both directions on Northcott Drive just near Park Avenue and in the junction underpass southbound on City Road at Glebe Road. 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That's the latest traffic on Newcastle's 102.9 Triple M.
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16: Good morning, I'm Brett Thomas. Anthony Albanese is out and about this morning trying to talk up his housing tax reforms in the federal budget. It comes as a News Corp survey found 43% have lost trust in the Labor government after changes to negative gearing and capital gains tax. The PM insists it will help, not hinder, young Aussies to get into the property market.
17: The newspapers in this country for years have spoken about the need for tax reform. What we're doing is delivering tax reform, real tax reform.
16: Close, but not quite close enough. Delta Goodrum's performance of the power-packed ballad Eclipse earned her fourth place in the Eurovision Song Contest in Vienna this morning. Bulgaria won the final. Crews are back in the water in WA, patrolling off Rottnest Island after a fatal shark attack yesterday. A 38-year-old died after being mauled by a 4-metre great white. Beaches will remain open. And Queensland police have now charged a 33-year-old man with murder after another man was found dead near Bundaberg on Friday morning. He's been refused bail and will appear in court tomorrow.
4: Research shows that regularly eating ultra-processed foods can increase your risk of developing type 2 diabetes by 53%. Search Diabetes Australia for more about the nation's fastest-growing chronic condition.
16: Origin squads don't drop until tomorrow, but already there are leaks about who's set to be named. According to the Courier-Mail, Kalyn Ponga will be Queensland's surprise choice at halfback, with Tom Dearden ruled out. He'll feature for the Knights, the Savo against the Titans. The form of Cam Munster would have made Billy Slater smile last night, rediscovering his magic, scoring a try, setting up others in the Storm's win over the Eels.
6: He's probably his harshest judge, to be quite honest. He was tremendous out there tonight, you know, and I think he's sort of been building probably the last month.
16: Coach Craig Bellamy last night.
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20: Today in the Hunter, mostly cloudy with a top of 23. Tonight, down to 13. And tomorrow, late showers with a high of 22. 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

0: Mumford & Sons on Triple M. We are playing the good times, the greatest hits for your Sunday. You've got Maria with you. And Lani, were you a fan of the Backstreet Boys growing up?
1: I used to massively love them when I was younger.
0: I'm going to admit, me too. Can you think of one of your favourite songs from them?
1: Yes, but I'm just lost words and I can't even think of the favourite song that I love.
0: Well, what about this one? Larger Than Life. How about I get that on?
1: Oh, yeah, that's so cool.
0: I don't know about cool, but it's pretty rad that we're playing those songs that we don't play much on Triple M anymore. That is coming up after Barnsley and Working Class Man.

0: REM on Triple M. It's Maria with you. Eurovision 2026, Delta Goodrem representing Australia. And oh my God, how good did she perform? Her song was called Eclipse and she gave it a red hot go.
1: I'm good. The energy is high around here. I'm excited to hit the stage.
0: Voice. The song was called Eclipse and she came fourth. Congratulations, Delta. The only other person who's got a voice like that, I would say not the only other person, but one coming up. Amy Lee from Evanescence, My Immortal on the way. And we don't often play Delta Goodrem. We don't often play Dream. Next. Things can only get better on Triple M.
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6: 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Final stop for your Sunday down at Webb Park in Belmont. Come and see me if you want a nice, cold, refreshing drink or a packet of chips. I've got plenty of merch from Newey's very own Australian artist, Mitch Revs. Visit Mitch Rev Gallery at the Junction. Also, I have some tickets to the Hunter Valley Outdoor Show. It's coming to the Maitland Showgrounds from Friday 22nd of May to the 24th of May. Get your tickets for that. We're down here now at Webb Park in Belmont. Come and say hello. It's the Rock Patrol rocking the streets of Newcastle and the Hunter. Thanks to Harvey Norman on 102.9 Triple.
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8: 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This is the Sunday Sin Bin.
9: Welcome back to Triple M Sunday Sin Bin. All thanks to Pepper Money, James Graham, Gordon Tallis, Ben Dobbin and Brent Reed with you. Andrew Abdo will be joining us very shortly. But very concerning when we do a show. Our little mate's just decided to take a phone
10: Reedy.
9: Call.
10: Reedy, I'd hate to be a journalist.
9: Well, he just hits
10: his
9: up.
10: His phone has rang like 30 times.
9: He gets up.
10: There must be something happening. There must be magic round and there must be origin sides picked.
9: Does your phone ring a lot, James? Does your phone ring a lot, my friend?
11: Yeah, why? I don't know. Sometimes.
9: Well, you don't answer it.
10: No, mate. My phone's for outgoing calls only.
9: Yeah.
10: I very rarely pick up.
9: You're not good
10: up.
9: With answering either.
10: But why?
9: Well, it's called polite.
10: No. So do you know that, mate? I don't know I reckon it was like my dad. Remember the old phones up, like trying to tell your kids now, like they can go in the room and have private conversations.
9: Yeah.
10: I had like the little curly phone on the wall.
9: Yeah.
10: And if your girlfriend rang when you're like 15 or 16 or something, you had to have a conversation in earshot of your mum and dad. You're trying to stretch the phone.
9: It's funny you're talking about answering a phone. Last week I tried to ring James on numerous occasions to ask if he'd come on the award-winning drive show here in Queensland called The Rush Hour. And I got no response. So when I went to his manager.
10: You didn't try to ring
9: his manager. I went to his manager, Channel 7 Charlie, to get him involved.
11: I actually found this really annoying. Like Charlie goes to me, can you go on Dobbo's drive show? I'm like, why doesn't he just ask me?
9: I did. I tried to ring you on numerous occasions, mate, and you don't answer.
11: I'll hand you over my phone record.
9: I don't want your phone. How dare you?
11: I'll hand it over to Reedy and Gordon to verify. No missed call from you, Ben. You went through Charlie because you're a difficult person that enjoys being difficult.
10: Yeah.
11: You want to add more people to the process.
9: I went through your manager, Channel 7 Charlie.
10: Hey, listen, be careful because at one stage in Dobbo's previous life, he was a private investigator.
9: That's not true.
10: Yeah, you were.
9: Your mail is wrong there.
10: Hey?
9: You've got wrong mail.
10: I'm not even saying I've got mail.
9: No, you are because you're a little rat dog and you know who he is. Thank God.
10: What would you call Grunter? Hey,
9: anyway,
10: God, you're good.
9: We're very lucky, mate. As he walks in now, the CEO of the NRL, Andrew Abdo, joining us in studio. We've only got a few minutes, Andrew, so we're lucky to have you in here. Thanks so much for being with us on the Sunday Sin Bin. And firstly, congratulations on what has been another awesome instalment of Magic Round. Still three games to go, but just a wonderful weekend of football, starting with the Women's State of Origin.
3: It's always a special weekend. It's great to see the fans really enjoying it. All the colour, all the jerseys. A fantastic game on Thursday night with Women's State of Origin. And then, you know, like you kind of, it's a real takeover of the city. You're like, you know, you see jumpers and jerseys everywhere. So many people coming from all over Australia and the world. And kind of really enjoying themselves and smiling. And that's what sport's about, right? It's you know, we bring ourselves together and we get on with it.
10: Andrew, congratulations. Obviously, you guys have hit bullseye, right? I think Magic Round, it's staying in Queensland. We had the Premier on 360 through the week and he was so excited. How many other states wanted this great product? Because it actually lights up Queensland.
3: It does. It's an event that's really built, Gordy. So, you know, delivers about $50 million a year in economic impact for the state. So we certainly had interest from not just in Australia, but elsewhere around the world, because our fans like to travel. That's the one thing we know. You know, just look at Las Vegas, right? So whether it's Brisbane, Magic Round, or opening round in Las Vegas, our fans love to travel. So there was a lot of interest. But the Queensland government backed us right from the start. And I remember having the conversations back in 2018. And then obviously we launched in 2019. We had to get through COVID. And every year it's just built since there. We didn't play in 2020, but this is the 7th edition. And to be able to extend it out to 2032 is terrific, because there's going to be a huge investment in the city ahead of the Olympics. The Premier and the government have got a massive vision for how they can make Magic Round even bigger and better for fans. That's all good news for us.
9: I think it's good news as well, because it's a wonderful thing that's staying here. Andrew, can we start with the beginning of the season? Obviously, all the talk is global round and it's being mentioned. Can we ask firstly, how far away are you from making the decision on the four teams who will be in Vegas? And also, with global round, how does that look?
3: So stay tuned for an announcement around the Vegas. I was expecting this question to come from Reedy.
9: Yeah, but, he's got other ones.
10: He's asked me 8 times.
3: No, we're hard at work at getting ready with our packages and when working with the clubs that are going to go. Expect an announcement very soon.
9: You know, you do know the four clubs though now. You've got to that.
3: Almost. but, you know, in the next week or so, we will get that out so fans can start to book and travel early.
9: Sure.
3: And, you know, the fact, let's just take a breath and take a step back. This is about taking rugby league to new markets and winning new fans around the world. That's what Vegas is about. And Global Round, the opportunity to do what we've done in Vegas and Magic Round in another market is absolutely on our agenda.
9: At the same time, would it be like round one potentially?
3: At this stage, that's not the plan for 27. The plan is to focus on Las Vegas.
9: Yeah.
3: But we are doing the work around where it could be and when it could be.
9: Yeah.
3: And you know, like anything we do, well thought through, clear business plan, make sure that we thought of everything before we, you know, go ahead and do it. And that's what we're doing now.
10: Can I ask a serious question here? The rule changes.
3: Weren't the previous question serious?
10: Very serious. Because I love Magic Round. But just with the rule change, I absolutely love it, because we're bringing back in the little guys that I played against, as in Preston Campbell, Alan Langer. We've got 70-kilo halfbacks. I actually think it's fantastic bringing the fatigue back into the game. What has there been much feedback from the clubs on the rule changes?
3: Yeah. I mean, look, when you work at the NRL, this feedback is part of your job description. Yeah. It's in bold caps. Yeah. But which is good, because we've got to listen. And we've got to listen to everyone. But that's the point. We don't just listen to the coaches or the clubs or the players. They are important inputs, but we also listen to the fans.
10: Yep.
3: And all of that kind of gets obviously taken into consideration around the rule changes. Now, let's go back to when the game had a lot more of slow rucks, a lot more wrestle. Yeah, lot more wrestle. It's very different now. Yeah. And what you're seeing is some teams adapting a lot quicker than others. And what you're seeing is something that will, I believe, normalize over time, as it's done over the last few years. Sport is unscripted, Gordy. You know this better than anyone, right? And there's seasons. The Premiership is 27 regular weeks, 24 matches. It's a long season. It's going to ebb and flow. There's going to be injuries. There's going to be form. There's going to be all sorts of different dynamics changing within teams. You could get a close game. You could get a game with a higher margin. The rules are only one aspect of that. And, you know, we take it really seriously and we listen to the feedback. And but I also think we need to enjoy what we're seeing at the moment, which is a fascinating Premiership.
9: It's going well. Jammer?
11: Yeah, Andrew, I was going to say, Super League top brass are here in Brisbane. How close are the NRL to having that controlling stake or buying, taking over the Super League?
3: We continued to have the discussion, James, with them, and obviously it's part of, you know, making the game stronger, making the game thrive on a global stage, and we want to see Super League going really well. So we will meet with the delegates here from the North, and we'll continue our discussion. But we're not, you know, at the brink of announcing anything or doing a deal. But what we are doing is putting our efforts into, you know, finding ways where we can collaborate and help Super League become even stronger.
12: And I want to ask you two things. Broadcast rights, where we're at with the broadcast rights. And the second one is Perth. There was a CEO's meeting on Friday, and I believe Perth was spoken about, this talk about some sort of relief or help to Perth. Where are we at with the broadcast rights, and where are we at with Perth?
9: You've got 2 minutes, Reedy. Don't ask a lot.
12: Yeah.
3: So broadcast rights, we're in the process of engaging with all interested parties. Clearly, we are very excited about our game and how we can grow our game. And so, that process is confidential, but we're hard at work looking at how that can fit together and come together. And that's the long-term future.
12: How close do you think?
3: Oh, no, this is not something that you do overnight.
9: It's still months away to get a foot. Yeah, right. Yeah. Okay.
3: But we're very focused on it.
9: Yeah.
3: Right? The second part of the question is there's nothing, I think the commission has been really good at thinking about and considering different ways in which we can continue to manage the game as we need to. We all want the Perth Bears to be successful. There's been some ideas around some help and relief that they can get. Those will be considered and worked through and consulted on. Nothing has been decided. There isn't like, okay, this is what we're going to do and we're just going to roll it out. But of course,
12: there's a sense of time about that, though, because they're
3: Of course.
12: It needs to happen soon, surely, doesn't it?
3: Yeah, of course. Yeah. But what I'm saying to you, it might happen soon, but it needs to be well considered. And so there's a few ideas which will then be considered, consulted on, and then possibly something implemented. But what that looks like, we haven't landed on that.
9: You can understand that they're obviously, they are a little aggrieved because they're obviously looking at PNG. Very different situation, but the Perth Bears are feeling a little grieved at the moment about their setup and how they've got to go about it.
3: It's funny, Lobo, a couple of things. One is you answered the question in your first part, which is it is very different. The circumstances are different. Number two, not when I speak to the Perth Bears. So I speak to the chair and the CEO regularly, and they don't feel aggrieved. They are excited and they are really bullish about this new franchise that's landing in WA. So that's not the case. But of course, you know, the nuances for what is needed to succeed in Western Australia and PNG are different.
9: Yep.
3: We focused on that.
9: We appreciate you. Thank you. It's been a very, very enjoyable magic round. This is the Sunday Symbian. We'll take a break. Come back with more.
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16: Hey there, it's Stephen Zoyce with you. Melbourne have carved out a 34-8 Magic Round win against Parramatta last night. Coach Craig Bellamy spoke glowingly of Cam Munster, who turned it on after some backlash over his form this season.
17: He was tremendous out there tonight. You know, and I think he's sort of been building probably the last month. He probably didn't have the start of the season that he wanted and we wanted, but I think the last month has slowly but surely.
16: The 31-year-old chalked up two line break assists, set up two tries, and scored a try of his own. Meanwhile, Origin squads don't drop until tomorrow, but already there are leaks about who's set to be named. According to the Courier-Mail, Kalyn Ponga will be the surprise choice at halfback, with Tom Dearden ruled out. He'll feature for Newcastle the Savo against the Gold Coast Titans, while Adam Fanua-Blake is set to become the first player picked under the NRL's new eligibility rules, with the Sharks enforcer tipped for a Blues debut after a dominant display against the Bulldogs. Canberra young gun Ethan Strange is also set to earn his first New South Wales call-up ahead of the series opener right here at Suncorp.
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16: 25 degrees at Suncorp Stadium for later the Savo, where the Titans and Knights kick off the final day of Magic Round. Rain will also continue for the last two games as Triple M rocks footy.
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19: In Tomago, looking pretty good. Northbound on Tomago Road, approaching the Pacific Highway. Cardiff, look out for delays both ways. On Macquarie Road at Mile Road. Beresfield also underpaced northbound on the M1. And we are seeing some delays northbound on Nelson Bay Road through Fern Bay and Fullerton Cove. KFC's cult classic Hot Rods are back in their $4.95 fill-up, dipped in zesty aioli, fresh tender and golden chips. Just $4.95. Not everywhere, not forever. Pick up only until 4 p.m. That's the latest traffic on Newcastle's 102.9 Triple M.
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9: 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Gordon Tallis, Brent Reed, James Graham, Ben Dobbin. It's now time for Jared Timms to join us from Ladbrokes. Good afternoon, my friend. How are you?
33: Hello, Dobbo. Going so well. How's your weekend been?
9: It's been wonderful, wonderful. Knights have won each of their last 12 games as away favourites. Do the Ladbroke punters think they'll get the job done this afternoon?
33: Yeah, they certainly do, Dobbo, and in a big way. They've been very, very well backed for Newcastle Knights. They're into $1.36 now. A little more than a sprinkling of interest for the poor old Titans this week out to $3.10. Just a little bit of interest for the Titans to cover the line, Dobbo. 8.5 points.
12: Timsy, the Gold Coast have conceded the first try in 8 of their last 9 games at Suncorp Stadium. Who do the Ladbrokes punters think will score first this afternoon? Sorry, I'm struggling, Timsy. It's been a long weekend.
33: That's all good, Reedy. Yeah, look, interesting little stat, that one, and it might be why we're seeing so much interest in the two Knights wingers today, Greg Marzio and Dom Young. In fact, they account for about 80% of the Ludbrokes hold. Those two players, 725 and 825 respectively, and we're trading double figures about the rest of them here. If you do like the Titans this afternoon, a bit of interest for Phil Sammy, $10.50, and a little bit further down the market as well, a sprinkling for Jojo Fafita. He was a $17 chance this morning. He's now $15 to score the first try at Ludbrokes.
0: Timsy, apologies for the co-host, and usually it's Dobbo we have to ring up the apologies
9: for. I'm on point
0: for,
9: today.
0: But he's actually done really well. I think Reedy's just got the meat sweats and he's just confused. He's just all over the shop. But anyway, apologies. Moving on. A same game multi to get us into some Sunday action for the Knights against the Titans.
33: I think for everyone's sake here, Jimmy, we're going to keep this one nice and simple this week with three anytime try scorers, Dom Young, Fletcher Sharp, Jojo Fafita. Anytime tries here at Ladbrokes in a same game multi, $8.57.
9: I like it, Jared Timms. Appreciate it. We'll catch up with you next week.
33: Thanks, boys. Good luck, punters.
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9: Yeah, thanks to Jared Timms from Ladbroke. All right, we've been looking forward to this for some time. The Bulldogs, they are in crisis, no question about it. Five straight losses, seven of their last eight. They take on Melbourne at a Core Stadium. That's a 6 o'clock game on Friday night. Cameron Seraldo, not happy post game. Let's hear a little bit of what he had to say.
2: Oh, I can't, it's hard to explain it. Yeah, and they're very ugly moments, but I think the possession was like 65-35 against us at that time. And yeah, if I want to make an excuse, maybe it was fatigue, but that'd just be bullshit anyway. So, yeah, we need to do better.
9: That's the first half of football where they're absolutely outplayed by Sharks. They've been appalling. Jammer, I know you love the club, mate, but there is real issues at this club at the present moment. That first half was diabolical.
0: Yeah, it was. It was really poor. Defensively, the attribute that this Bulldogs resurgence has been built on just really wasn't there. The Kennedy try, the right edge was out of sync. And then the kick chase from Kennedy as well. It's the Puru one where he just goes over from dummy half. I mean,
12: that was a shocker, Jimmy.
0: It was. And you know what? Like one incident, a defensive mishap, but they just weren't there all night. And you know what? I was in camp the night before. Matt Burton, his 100th game for the club, also celebrating Stephen Crichton's 150th. And I thought, you know what? This is going to kickstart the year. The Dogs are going to get the win against the Sharks. And then, like you say, Melbourne next week, both teams will be without origin players. And they just missed the start of the game. Cronulla came out the blocks and the Dogs just couldn't match it with them. And I'm scratching my head looking for answers. I know people will look back at last season and that transfer, but it's not just that. There's I just can't put my finger on it.
3: No, it's come to a point where, you know, we've all had our opinion, but they just didn't look connected. Mm. You know, and I think that they're trying and they're racing up, and you see, and I watched because I was working on Fox, and then you saw Seraldo sit him down, and it was a sense of an occasion. It was, I think, Stephen Crichton's 150th. Yeah. So, you know, you think, and then there was just a sense, and I was sitting there with Braith and Kevy and Cooper, and it was a game, and it was sort of on a knife edge. We're going, well, we don't know what's going to happen. The Sharks have sort of been a little bit inconsistent. And next week, they just threw the first punch. They flew out of the gate. And then it's like, for me, the Dog's confidence is down. So they've just got to scrap everything and just go back to good old-fashioned, and I know it sounds as basic, run hard, make your tackles, and when you get a quick play of the ball, let's try to play some footy over. Because we can't go – at some stages they look to go a little bit too sideways without going forward, and you get mixed up. And, like, as a player, as a team, we've all been in this situation. But, mate, they'd be scratching their heads because I don't think they have the answers at the moment.
12: I want to give a shout-out to the Sharks for the way they played first. Yeah. They were very good, right?
0: Yeah, credit.
12: And
0: where
12: I think
0: credit.
12: At
0: yeah,
12: times
0: yeah.
12: They don't get a lot of credit for the way they played the Sharks. And I thought Will Kennedy was outstanding. You know, Nico was great. They were really good, the Sharks. But that doesn't take away from what we saw from the Bulldogs in the opening half. I mean, they were so poor, just so poor. And it seems like Cam Sorello is sort of, I wouldn't say, look, I don't want to say he's out of answers, right, because he's working really hard and he's a smart guy, a smart coach. But he's basically said the same thing for the past 5 weeks now.
3: But what else do you say?
12: Well, I don't. Well,
9: you got to look at your attack. Adam O'Brien's the attack coach. It's gone backwards since he's been in charge.
12: Well, the defence is the big issue too, though, Dobbo, and the defence is horrible as well. Yeah. And those two parts put pressure on each other, I'd imagine. When your attack's not working, that puts pressure on a defence. When your defence isn't working, that puts pressure on your attack. So both sides of the ball, they're completely off at the moment. And I know he's tried tinkering with things, and I'm sure Cam's changed things up during the week, and nothing since. They look completely devoid of confidence. A guy like Connor Tracy looks completely bereft of confidence at the moment, and I don't know how you get it back.
9: I think long-term Crichton will end up at fullback at the Dogs.
3: I don't think he's got the K's in his legs. He's a big body. We saw with Latrell. He's a big man. He's 6 foot. He's 6 foot, what, 4 or 5?
0: Yeah.
3: You'd say, like, he's a really tall guy, and I think you'd take away from him. Like, it's not the fact that he couldn't play it. I would never say Stephen Crichton can't play fullback, but it's the running that they would make him do without the football, which was wearing, you know, like, it wears Reece Walsh down. It wears Latrell Mitchell down. I think he can wear Tommy Trbojevic down. He's a big body, you know, covering those kilometres. So I'm not sure what happens, but I think, if you talk Crichton, he's one of the world's best centres when he's on his game and he's full of confidence. And at the moment, I think he sort of mirrors what his team is.
9: Hmm.
3: You know, they're just not, for some reason, they're just not as connected and as confident as what they were last year.
9: What's it like inside, yeah, Jammy? You're obviously close to it all. Is there a sense of panic within the club?
0: No, look, like I say, I was in camp on the Thursday evening, the night before the game, and honestly, the mood was up. Like, everybody was you know, very congratulating towards Stephen Crichton. The atmosphere in the camp was one of, like, real positivity, like a happy, connected group. Exactly what I'd expect to see.
9: Yeah,
0: you know, and just the level of performance just doesn't meet the standards. And you know, a lot of criticism thought about the attack and maybe criticizing that, but their defense let them down in that game. It was their defense. It was and that competitiveness, you know, like, Tracy's been pulled apart for his performance, but that competitiveness, like I say, that Puru try, that's just will, that's just want, and I can't defend that. That's poor. We all know that's poor. But to the future, where do they go? How do they fix this? Cam Soraldo's not going to waver on what he expects and demands of his side. He knows what success looks like.
9: I agree.
12: Jimmy, I would say the defence has been so poor this year, right? And everyone says defence is an attitude. So that suggests to me, you know, you're saying the being in camp, the atmosphere, the connection, the relationships are really strong, right? Or you didn't see anything. But when the defence is so poor, and we always talk about defence being an attitude, that suggests to me there is a problem with the club and the playing group, because they don't play like they're united at the moment. They don't play like they're connected. They don't play like they're on the same page. They don't play like they've got a strong relationship.
9: You won't blame Galvin.
12: No, I'm not blaming. And I don't blame Lachlan Galvin.
9: He's had a lot to do
12: with it. This is not a shot at Lachlan Galvin. No way. As I've said over and over again, he is not the problem at that football club. But
9: do you think he's playing good football?
12: I think he's playing better than most of the guys in that team.
9: Come on, mate. Come on, mate.
12: Everything they create comes from him. Who else?
9: What are they creating?
12: Well, they have scored some tries in recent weeks. Have you not noticed that?
9: Their attack is absolutely.
12: So, can you imagine if he wasn't playing?
9: Well, mate, they wouldn't score at all. Well, they were going all right. They were going all right before he came there when they had Sexton in there. Like, I'm not being rude. They were going all right. I cannot believe you're still on this, mate. They are not going well in attack. I get it. He's a good kid. He can be a good halfback. But come on, Reedy.
3: No, look, his wrinkles are coming back.
12: How do you reckon the other members of the squad are going?
3: That's why he's getting Botox.
12: Are you happy with them, mate?
9: No question, but they got rid of Reed Marnie. Should not have done that.
12: That I agree with.
9: Yeah. Well, mate, Reed Marnie is a product of the changes they made within the roster. It's not one for one, but they needed to move Reid Marnie on because he was too much money because they've obviously spent some money on Lachlan Galvin. So all this has affected it. You've got to be able to acknowledge that, Reid.
0: Hang on a minute, Dobbo. Don't blame Lachlan Galvin.
9: No, you are.
0: So don't blame him because he didn't come to that. The club went to him.
9: Yeah, that's it. It's the club.
0: So be more precise with who you're throwing your shade at.
9: Because
0: don't throw your shit at a 19-year-old kid.
9: Well, mate, he's on the field, mate. Hey, sorry. So we're not commenting about him because he's.
0: Throw it at the people that made the decision.
9: Yeah, well, the decision was wrong at this moment.
0: Yeah, but we'll be precise in who you're throwing your shit at because that's bollocks. You're throwing it at a 20-year-old kid. We can't.
9: Mate, he's a professional athlete. We're allowed to make an opinion.
0: I'm aware of that, but I don't care what age he is, mate. He didn't sit there at the West Tigers and go, you know what? I'm gonna go to the Bulldogs and I want to.
9: He was unhappy at the West Tigers. He wanted out.
0: I won't read Marnie out the club. That's just bullshit, Dobbo.
9: Absolutely, no one said that, James. So maybe you should start listening a little bit more.
0: No, you go back and you blame
9: Reid Marnie left as a product of the Bulldogs bringing Lachlan Galvin to the club because they didn't have cap space. That is fact. Now, Lachlan Galvin, agitated at the West Tigers, was very unhappy.
12: I take issue with you on that, right? They could have moved other players.
0: Exactly.
12: They didn't have to move Reid Marnie. They chose to move Reid Marnie. Yes, they needed cap space, but they chose to move Reid Marnie. It wasn't a cap issue. That was not a cap issue.
9: So you don't
12: because they could have moved other players to free up cap space.
9: Yeah, but they felt that he was the one.
12: Why? Because it wasn't money related.
9: They didn't think he fitted.
12: Exactly. Well, so it's not a cap issue. It's not a money thing.
9: Well, haven't they got that egg on their face issue. Over that? Haven't they
12: got
9: egg? Yes, yeah, they exactly.
12: Have. And the fact they met Sam Verrills this week suggests they know.
9: Good luck
12: with
9: that.
12: They need a hooker now.
9: I didn't know there was a beach at Bondi at Belmore.
12: And the fact they met Luke Metcalf last week suggests they realise they've got issues with their spine.
4: Come on, Jimmy. Don't let him get away with this.
9: No, I mean, you
0: it's
9: two,
0: about 15
9: I can
0: minutes
9: understand
0: on the train.
9: Jammer. I understand Jammer.
0: Right. I get that there's you know a timeline there that looks back at that particular transfer when we all know the Bulldogs were top of the comp and you know they took some time and they changed things around. But you're putting the blame on the individual player.
9: No, I'm not.
0: It's the people that made that decision, not him.
9: So do you think it was the wrong decision? Do you think it was the wrong decision?
0: No, I don't.
9: By the club. You think the club made the right decision?
12: Dobbo, who's a better halfback?
9: Hey, puppy.
12: Toby Sexton or Lachlan Galvin?
9: Who's a better halfback? You've protected your man.
12: I'm just asking.
9: You've protected your man. It's all right. You've
12: answer
9: done
12: the question.
0: Dobbo,
5: on results?
12: No, Sexton, not on results. Who's better? Who's a better footballer?
9: Well, mate, sometimes.
12: Who's a better footballer?
9: Shane Perry won a premiership as a halfback for the Brisbane Broncos.
12: You can't even answer the question.
9: No, he might be. He's a better footballer.
12: Okay, thank you.
9: But does he fit the team?
12: So you're saying they shouldn't go out and get a better footballer? They should have stuck with
9: the
12: inferior
9: footballer. Okay, that's how league works. You just get the best players, and that's what wins them.
12: Yes.
9: No, mate. No, it doesn't. It's not always like that.
12: Ask any coach in the game's history.
9: Okay.
12: Right? Good players
4: so
12: win premierships.
9: Okay,
12: good players.
9: Well, mate, you've got one in Lachlan Galvin. You've got a superstar.
0: Right,
9: good luck.
0: Who did you mention? Shane Perry, right? Who was he surrounded by?
4: How many cups of concrete did you have this morning?
9: What
4: you're
9: do you
4: hard today.
9: Dobbo, no, I'm not.
0: Dobbo, who was Shane Perry surrounded by?
9: What, the Dogs haven't got any premiership players around them?
0: Tell me.
9: They had Lockyer was there. Lockyer was 5'8".
0: Yeah.
9: Yep, they had good players. Carmichael, they had a lot of good players. Yeah, very good. Oh, what?
4: Not massive in a Seaver.
9: So what? I didn't know. Has Matt Burton won a premiership? Yep. Has Jamin Salmon won a premiership? Yep. Has Stephen Crichton won a premiership? Yep. Oh, no. They've got no one in that side. They're scrubs. Yeah, righto. Jammer, you're flawed. We're going to take a break. This is Sunday Symbian on Triple M.
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9: Welcome back to Triple M Sunday Sin Bin. All thanks to Pepper Money, Gordon Tallis, Brent Reed, James Graham, Ben Dom with you ahead of the Titans taking on the Newcastle Knights, then the Broncos Warriors, and then following Penrith taking on St. George Illawarra for Pepper Money. But it is now time for this.
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9: 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I Call BS. And Gordy, I need
3: still
9: your help on this.
3: Still waiting for my boots. You too, really?
12: Yeah, I'm waiting for my boots.
3: Yeah, same here too.
9: Hey, I'll make sure everybody gets boots this year.
3: No, thanks, Pete. Why are you the gatekeeper?
9: Well, why not?
3: Why have you appointed yourself as the gatekeeper
4: talk to Billy or Cam.
9: Yeah, well, they can get.
12: I'd like one of those caps too, Dobbo.
9: I can do it.
12: It looks like you've hoarded all the merchandise.
9: Caps
12: that's what
9: and
12: I suspect.
9: Boots, if you want, you know I can sort that out. Let's go.
3: There's rumours that you sell it. You're not the dog show in Ipswich. You just sell size 13s at the back.
12: I've seen some on eBay actually, Gordon.
3: Limited, yeah, limited sizes. Limited size of size 13, size 12. Really, so, yeah, so our shoes are going to some poor bloke in Ipswich.
9: Okay. I received a photo this morning, Gordon, and I'm a little concerned. And Jammer, I'd like your help as well. There is a Botox clinic that opens early in the mornings in Brisbane, and one Brent Reed sighted with a hoodie walking out of it. I've seen the photo.
12: That's me.
9: That is you, mate. I've got the photo of Reedy with a Code Sports hoodie on. Now, true or true not? 56, you're doing pretty well, but you're now starting to get a little bit of a jab hit there.
12: I can confirm I walked past the clinic, mate, but there's no evidence I went into the clinic.
9: Hang on.
3: Shopping. Reedy, have you ever thought about it?
12: No. I don't need to.
3: So you don't think about it, you just do it then?
9: Yeah.
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0: You'll hear from the coaches and players on and off the field.
7: They're alive here, the Knights. 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
6: That is the play of the day, Jimmy, on the line. Tremendous scramble.
0: With the boys that have bled red and blue.
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11: I should get invited, the old boys. 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
0: Triple M NRL is premiership winning coach Michael Hagan.
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0: Premiership winning captain Andrew Ryan.
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13: Great to have you with us this Super Sunday, Magic Round style in Brisbane. It is the festival of rugby league in Brisbane. It is what? Probably one of the best places to watch the great game too at Suncorp Stadium. Jim Callaghan with you, joined by Michael Hagan. Andrew Ryan, as it all does, set to continue today with a climax. Three big games, starting, of course, with the Titans and the Knights, which we'll have for you very, very soon. And a special guest coming up, not too far away, Peter Parr, will give us all the latest on what's been going on behind the scenes at Magic Round. But Hague's already a very busy couple of days for you in your home state. You were heavily involved in a big charity walk the other day, so you've been around the Magic Round fields for a few days.
16: Jimmy, the legs are a bit sore today. Did about 25 Ks as part of the Embrace the Magic mental health fundraising day, and it went really good. Had about 50 of us that did that. Some did 50 Ks, Jimmy. And because I'm over 60, I only had to do 25. But really good. Great event. Weather was perfect and a great lead into Magic Round. We saw some pretty good games of footy on Friday night. Unfortunately, the Bulldogs didn't do so well on Friday night against the Sharks. But other than that, atmosphere fantastic. Magic Round. I think it's been extended out to 2032.
13: Yeah, Jimmy. Runway to the Olympics.
16: Been so successful. All the fans were in good spirits. A lot of banter, Jimmy, around, a lot of different colours. We're seeing some retro jumpers line up today for Gold Coast, so a really good event and a lot of fun.
13: Bobcat Ryan, always good to have your company. You've been getting your steps up as well today, I heard.
17: Yeah, been on the move a little bit today, but I've been out west all week. Actually, I went to Bourke, Brewarrina, Lightning Ridge, Walgett, Collarenebri, popped into Dubbo.
13: You know how to treat yourself. Oh, yeah. Dubbo, the old stomping ground. I think I saw some socials there.
17: Saw the parents in Dubbo for
16: a
17: little while.
16: Is that right? You're not the mayor of Dubbo anymore.
17: Oh, that's Matt long gone.
16: Matt Burton,
17: Isaiah Yeo, take your pick. Dean Pay, he was always the one anyway. But yeah, been on the move. But how good's Magic Round? Just the excitement, the colour. It's they've done such a great job with this, and so good to see that it's going to continue in Brisbane. It's the place for it to be. You know, you can see just being so close in the city, everyone watching the teams come together from a fan base perspective. It's so good to see.
16: And the timing, of course, on the eve of Origin, right? So it's like they're all on show this weekend, Jimmy. Pick your best 17 or 18. Let's get it on.
13: Gee, there's some chat about Origin 2 at the moment of who's going where. Kalen Ponga.
16: It's like the old schoolboy carnival.
13: A halfback.
16: The old schoolboy carnival.
13: Oh, yeah.
16: Everyone's on display.
13: Yeah.
16: And might come down to the last game.
17: Queensland are jumping at shadows. doing this and this, but I know it's going to happen. Munster's been in awful form, and then Origin
16: time.
17: He
16: came good last night.
17: Far out.
16: Harry Grant back in form last night. They know how to run into form at the right time, Jim.
13: Geez, you're quick to throw it up there too, you old Queenslander. Look, we'll be chatting a bit more about that in the verdict, because there's obviously a very good chance there'll be some Knights mentioned. Both those teams are confirmed tomorrow morning. So who's been told to pack some extra clothes for the Queensland camp? We might hear more about that post-game. But it's been a busy week, and it continues to be for Peter Parr, the CEO of the Newcastle Knights. It's been great that he's had a chance to catch up with us as we continue the build-up before the Titans and the Knights. So, hello to Peter Parr. How you been enjoying Magic Round?
18: Jimmy, mate, it's been great so far. Hopefully, in a few hours, it'll get better.
13: Very much so. Now, as we know, fans go and have an absolute fantastic time on a festival side of things. But for you blokes, it's a chance to really meet, go through some meetings. Give us an idea, Parry, on a football front, what are CEOs really on about at the moment? What's on the agenda that you want to get More information on? Is it expansion? Is it PNG? Is it broadcast rights? Just give us an idea, mate. What's the agenda for CEOs? What's the big ticket items?
18: Yeah, if you want to have a look at the big ticket items, it is probably around where we're at with the broadcasting rights and some sort of time frame on that. And then the other one that we're trying to get to the bottom of with the NRL is around scheduling for next year with Perth coming in. Obviously, that makes it an even number of teams. Currently, the competition goes over 27 weeks, play 24 games, you get 3 byes. So we're keen to know whether the same amount of buys will occur, how long the competition will run for, is it going to stay 12 home games, 12 away games, all those types of things. So, and then that leads into, other challenges after that is where does NRLW sit with an NRL schedule that has an extra game on a weekend. So those types of things, I suppose. A lot of forward thinking, what the game looks like, in the short to medium term. The Chiefs are higher on the agenda, as are the Perth Bears. So, there's a lot of exciting things happening in the game. But we're trying to, I suppose, get greater detail on those initiatives.
13: And, of course, on a club front, you're busy on a recruitment and retention front. And congratulations, been another good week.
18: Yeah, well, it has been, and of course, I'm only a bit player in that. That really falls with mainly with Peter O'Sullivan, along with Justin Holbrook and Chris James. But they've done a great job. I think on the back of Kalen signing, to get Greg Marzu and Jermaine McEwen done this weekend is really exciting for the club. And if you have a look now with the way clubs are going and. Injuries are playing a big impact. Whilst it's great to get big name players like Kalen done, you've got to take a whole of club approach, and we're really keen to make sure. One area that we're really conscious of at the moment is improving our depth, because I think how you handle your injuries and suspensions going forward is going to be really crucial. So we're trying to get a really good balance to the roster, and Jermaine and Greg will definitely help that.
16: Hey, Parry, it's good that you mentioned that, mate, because we're just into that Origin sort of period coming up. So I guess that's the big challenge for not just the Knights, but for every team in the next sort of 4 to 6 weeks at the minute. And I guess the other question, mate, would be the progress on Dylan Lucas around his contract scenario, because, he's been really impressive in obviously how he plays and how he operates around the team environment. And I guess he'd be a pretty important guy to try and get done as well.
18: You're right, Hayes. He's high on our agenda. Now that Kalen's done, people like Bradman Best and Dylan Lucas, Jacob Saifidi, they can go to market at November. But, so we'd like to engage in some talks with, his management, but also takes two to tango, mate. So, we have to be, ensure that, Dylan wants to have those discussions, and hopefully he does. And if he does, he's very happy. He's very settled here. He's playing good football. So, we'd be confident we'll be able to work something out. But it's a very competitive market at the moment, the player market.
17: Yeah, Parry, it's obviously a big challenge trying to get all those ones done. But there is so much excitement around. Obviously, Kalen, re-signing that you touched on it and being done so quickly. And he mentioned, the significance of Dylan Brown, and he's obviously here for 10 years. But the pathways are in a great place as well. Harold Matt's premiers, SG Ball in the grand final. The likes of young Toby Winner and Diesel Hagen coming up and playing New South Wales Cup. So I guess, long question, but, is it 10 years ahead? Is that what you're looking? I'm sure you got a long plan, but is that the projections with Dylan being done for so long? Do you start to look at that roster, obviously, really long-term as well?
18: Oh, absolutely, Bobcat. And you've been part of, some of that talent ID underneath. And, I think as exciting as that some of the NRL signings are, just as exciting is that, SG Ball and Harold Matthews' performances during the year. And with new teams coming in, with two new teams coming in, that's obviously another 60, 70 players. You got to try and future-proof yourself. So we're looking to lock up as many of our young players for as long as we can. We think that's the best way to do it going forward. We think with Kalen signed long-term, Dylan Brown signed long-term, Fletcher Sharp's till the end of 28, we got a spine that you can build a team around. Phoenix has got a few more years on his contract, so we got the nucleus there that we can build around, and we want to make sure that we're judicious with our recruitment. But our main focus is that we're bringing through our good young players and not losing them. And you only mentioned a couple of them, mate. There's quite a few there that we think can play NRL in the next few years, and we're projecting out longer term. I think it's you know, we got a strategic vision of where we want to take the club. We're only in the early stages of that, but we've got some evidence that's going to work, and we're going to work as hard as we possibly can to make sure it happens, mate.
16: And Parry, just quickly on today, I guess it's a pretty critical game with the bye around the corner next week, and the team's been travelling well, but the Titans, you know, they're a team that are a little bit unpredictable. What are your thoughts on how best to handle the Titans this afternoon?
18: Look, if you're asking me, my layman view would be that the one thing that we have to get right today is our discipline. We've got some guys here that can do some really special things. So I've got a lot of time for their coach, Josh Hannay, and Brian McDermott's there, of course, who was our assistant coach. So

0: this weekend. But have you been instructed by anyone from the Blues or Queensland for your players to pack extra gear this week and stay there?
1: No, I'm not across any of that, but I suspect that Kalyn Ponga had been the top 20 players of Queensland.
0: Yes, I think that is an absolute given. And were you as shocked as us for a man who was ranked number third or three in a very influential poll this week in local press in Newcastle as the third most influential person in Newcastle sport, that being you, Peter Parr? Were you as shocked as us that we looked at the list, we're looking at it again, and Andrew Ryan's name's not there in the top 40?
1: Well, that was sent to me, and the biggest shock to Bobcat not being there was that Richard Jones made it.
2: Very well said.
3: He'll be telling something.
1: My old skipper.
0: Well said, mate. Great to chat, and continue doing great business on and off the field, and we're seeing the benefits of that as well. Good luck today.
1: Yeah, I appreciate it, boys.
0: Good to chat with Peter Parr and getting a bit of an update there on a couple of fronts, including just where it sits with Dylan Lucas. He's got a big game and a big part to play this afternoon. We're going to continue the build-up here on Triple M NRLs. We rock the footy. This magic round for driver training. New South Wales back on the other side. You'll have the late mail. There's a few changes. We'll have them for you right after this.
4: 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Sounds like the perfect weekend.
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11: Yeah, magic round, and it culminates this Sunday, Suncorp Stadium. It all starts this Sunday with the Titans and the Knights. Jim Callinan joined by Michael Hagan, Andrew Ryan. We just had a great chat with Peter Parr. Of course, he's very busy on and off things today, and it's all about the big 80 minutes coming with the Titans. And with the bye after that, this is almost considered like a four-point game for the Knights. But each and every week, we, of course, play for our bold predictions.
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1: 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This is Triple M NRL Bold Predictions.
2: All right, well, we should preface and really underline it is Magic Round. So it's a bold Magic Round. Oh. If there's ever a theme for you to go a little bit magical this weekend, Andrew Ryan. This is it. Hit me with your bold prediction.
3: You want me to start? Well, I've got some magic. And there's a couple of K's involved to kick us off.
2: Here we go.
3: Keanu Kinney, double.
2: Right.
3: Kalen Ponga, double. This is within the game, obviously.
2: No tackling this week again.
3: And then high scoring, there'll be magic everywhere.
2: Yeah.
3: And then I believe Sandon Smith will kick a field goal to win the game today.
2: Oh, that will be fun to call. All right. I don't know what you call that, but there's a lot of legs in that one that we're going to have to write down again. Okay. Hagues, it's always hard to go second when Andrew Ryan goes magically bold.
4: Much simpler, Jimmy, for me.
2: Thank you.
4: Fletcher Sharp, who's in the centres today. Sandon Smith looks like he's playing in the halves because Bradman Best out, of course. But I'm still going to go with Fletcher Sharp, who had three tries, had a hat-trick last year.
2: He did too.
4: He's going to back it up today, Jimmy. Three tries.
2: Three.
4: Today, Fletcher Sharp.
2: On his 21st birthday last Magic Round 3, so
4: he should be able to do that again.
2: Why not?
4: He's already done it before.
2: That will be fun to call as well. All right, we'll hold the boys to their bold predictions in the verdict. They come to us each and every week here of ASV Sales and Service, Australian-owned ASV group specialising in all your construction needs. Now, on that very point about some late changes, Bobcat, let's come to you with the late mail and conditions. Newcastle has had to do a little bit of a switcheroo. What's the latest?
3: Yeah, let's start with the Knights. So Bradman Best, unfortunately, out of the team. And initially we thought Fletcher Hunt might have gone into the centres, but Fletcher Sharp has now been named in the centres. We'll watch to see how that plays out. Sandon Smith comes into the halves in the 14 shirt. Otherwise, forward pack remains the same. And as mentioned, Fletcher Hunt onto the bench as well. So interesting, but a big loss there. Bradman Best not being in the team. Titans 1-19 at this stage. Temperature in Brisbane, 24 degrees. Great time of the year, but a bit of a chance of rain. Quite humid, 73% humidity. A couple of chances of showers this afternoon.
2: Okay, yeah, we know it has been a bit greasy, and this field has had plenty of games on it as well, so it'll be interesting to see how that holds up. But on the Bradman Best side of things, Hague, you actually had the luxury of being at that session. You give us a bit of an update, what you saw, what's the latest on Bradman and a return?
4: Yeah, they were a bit worried about him on Thursday morning, just pulled up a bit sore. So I guess, you know, with this game in mind, I guess Origin round the corner, you can't be taking risk with your best players, and I think he'll miss 2 or 3 weeks, Jimmy. So it's disappointing, but I think in terms of their depth at the moment, you know, whether they went with Fletcher Hunt or they go with Sandon Smith, I think they're in pretty good order. Kalen Ponga, of course, at fullback. Dylan Brown, I know, was maybe nursing something as well this week, but I think he's fine to play. And Greg Marju also had a bit of a niggle, but he looks like he's fine to play this afternoon as well.
2: Yeah, only the lazy 8 tries in the last 2 weeks for Greg Marju, and all part of 86 points, 16 tries in those two fixtures for the Knights. They are a team full of running, full of points, and that is a big headache for this man, Josh Henno, who's the coach of the Gold Coast Titans.
5: I think there's been a fairly consistent defensive resolve and grit about this group. I understand the threat of Newcastle and certainly some of their individual players, but I'd like to think our defence can apply some pressure, yeah, this week for sure. He certainly keeps me up at night. He's an absolute gem of a player. I've got the utmost respect for him, having worked with him, and you know, you can see what he means to that Newcastle side when he's back in the team. So he's certainly a real key for them, but yeah, we certainly don't like to overdo it in terms of how much we give to our players as well.
2: Yeah, Josh Henno referencing there the threat that is Kalen Ponga and his Newcastle Knights, who are up and about. You are listening to Triple M NRL Prime Time, rocking it for Driver Training New South Wales with Jim Hagues and Bobcat. We'll be back right after this with teams and kickoff.
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2: Yeah, and Suncorp Stadium just starting to fill up nicely. This festival of football does continue. This Super Sunday, it is going to be the Titans and the Knights. So let's take you through the two teams who are lining up this way, starting with the Gold Coast Titans at fullback Keanu Kinney. On the wings, only in game number two, Jensen Taumapia, Jojo Fifita in the centres with AJ Brimson on the other wing. It's Philip Sami in the halves, Jaden Campbell and Zane Harrison. Again, a young man only in game two of his NRL career. Up front, Mo Fotowaker. He's going to be equaling Mark Minicello as the most capped Titan this afternoon. 173 appearances. Oliver Pascoe, Tino Fa'asul Malawi, Chris Randall, the former Knight, Bo Furmore and Cooper Byan, 13. On the bench, it's Curtis Moran, Cleese Haas, John Pastian, Aramaho, Jalen De Groot, Luke Summerton, and their coach is Josh Hannay. Higgs, you've got the Knights.
4: At fullback is Caelan Ponga. On the wings, Dominic Young and Greg Marju. In the centres, Dane Gagai and Fletcher Sharp. The halves, Sandon Smith and Dylan Brown. Up front, Jacob Saifidi, Phoenix Crossland and Trey Mooney. In the back row, Dylan Lucas, Jermaine McEwen and Matt Croker. On the bench, Tyson Brazil, Fasami Sulo, Cody Hopwood, Harrison Graham, Fletcher Hunt and Francis Manu Leilua. Their coach is Justin Holbrook.
2: All right, they are the two teams that are just still in the sheds, but their fans are certainly out in force and plenty of red and blue, plenty of jumpers of all sorts, given it is the festival of footy. But, Bobcat, I've got to ask you, what about the Titans? Because we're privy to their jumpers. They've gone very retro.
3: They have
2: a real throwback,
3: yeah,
2: isn't it?
3: They've gone way back. And there was, I remember seeing it earlier in the year, actually, when they first came out. It was a sellout straight away. So, yeah, they've stripped it right back. It'd be interesting to see. There'd be some proud old Gold Coast Chargers players sitting back watching that jersey roll out today. And, this is an interesting game here, the Savo. Magic round continues, expecting free-flowing affair. Brisbane, good track, good time of the year. So a few points out here this afternoon, I think.
2: Look, they've lost three games on the bounce. But even last week against the Roosters, Higgs, the Titans started very strongly, copped a bit of a tough one, and then the momentum really did swing against them. But I know they started the season with three losses as well, but Josh Hannay has got a team that's been competitive in a lot of their outings of late.
4: Yeah, they competed really well last week against the Roosters, Jimmy Wright, and they've got a couple of newcomers in their team, including Zane Harrison at halfback, so it's a big step up for him to run the team alongside Jaden Campbell. But they've got some experience. Tino Fasumalami up front, Mo Fotowaker, you spoke about, Jimmy, Bo Furmer, Chris Randall, they're pretty experienced back rowers, and young Cooper By, the big raps on him at lock. So I'm expecting them to be dangerous. And Keanu Kinney, he's the guy they've got to do a really good job on in kick chase. And the Knights' kicking game, Sandon Smith, Dylan Brown, Caelan Ponga, has to be on point today.
2: That's the thing. They're unpredictable, but, gee, they can find a try from backfield.
4: Yeah, so you've got to be really well organised on those last plays, and I'm sure that'll be a big focus for the Knights today.
2: Fletcher Sharp in the centres. A bit of a change for him?
4: Yeah, I mean, I don't mind that, Jimmy. He's been really good at number six and roaming around midfield. He'll probably get locked onto that left edge a bit more, maybe. Maybe he can still rove a little bit in that role, but he'll be dangerous, and I think the right edge for the Titans. Jojo Fifita and Tom up here on that right wing is only second game, so I would expect Newcastle with their left edge, Kalen, Fletcher Sharp, Greg Marju, Dylan Lucas to be running plenty of traffic down that side of the field.
2: On that man, Dylan Lucas, who remains a bit of a talking point for a few reasons. Is he a genuine man that could be read out his name tomorrow morning when the Blues name their Origin squad, Andrew Ryan?
3: Look, if he gets in the squad, he wouldn't let anyone down. But, there's plenty of options. They've been talking about Dewey, but Ethan Strange from the Raiders seems like he's a fair show too. Mm. But he would definitely be in the mix.
2: All right, he has let his team out, that being Caelan Ponga. Against the Titans, of course, in Magic Round this Sunday afternoon at Suncorp, as we get ready to rock the footy, all care of Driver Training New South Wales. Upgrade your licence for a new career with Driver Training New South Wales. But is Caelan Ponga about to be named in the famous number 7 jumper for Queensland tomorrow morning? It is all the talk today. The man who's in the number 7 for the Knights, Dylan Brown, well, he continues to love life in the red and blue. It has been a great start to his time as a Knight, and they are hoping it continues, because it's a great stat. Every time Caelan Ponga and Dylan Brown have played together, the Newcastle Knights have won. It's only a sample size of 4. You'd think, on the balance of probabilities, boys, it's going to be number 5 today.
4: I think if they control the ball well, Jimmy, and play like they have been the last couple of weeks, they should win and win well today against the Titans.
2: All right, Bobcat, any final words from you or Kerry Fennicum Caravans?
3: Look, I think from the Knights' perspective today, they need to handle their big middles. The Titans are powerful through there. I think that if they can do that, if they can hang on through the middle and the kicking game that Hague's touched on before, I think they can do a job on them. But they are so unpredictable, this Titans side. So mentality could be a big one here today.
2: All right, so there's the Titans wearing their Chargers replica colours and jumper this afternoon, and they will be kicking off. It'll be the Knights station at the northern end of Suncorp Stadium, who will have first use of the football this afternoon. It is called Time On by Wyatt Raymond, and we are underway. It is Trey Mooney who rumbles it straight back into them, just clear of his own 10-metre line, 15 off the far touchline, as Newcastle have their hands on the football first this afternoon. Greg Marju, fresh from a three-year contract extension, 5 tries last week, 8 in the last 2 weeks alone, with a carry up the middle, and it's added by Jacob Saifidi. Mooney's second action of the set. Picks a couple more metres left side of the ruck as Newcastle look to make it 3 straight wins before they head into the bye. On the fringe of the 8, they could cement their place in that with a win this afternoon. They get through their first set. Kalen Ponga kicks it on play 5, and it's Kinney that takes it without too much trouble before he runs into Dylan Brown, Jacob Saifidi, and they drag him back beyond their 20-metre line. So first minute done, first set done. Gold Coast have their hands on the footy, no score here at Suncorp Stadium this afternoon.
4: Yeah, pretty good set to start with. Jimmy nice and direct, getting over the advantage line. Here the Titans with a bit of a half break here on play 3 in midfield.
2: Yeah, Pasco very clever out of dummy half, so it was a quick play the ball. Now they come over left side, where Bo Furmore is now back on. He picks up a couple of metres. He's playing it on the halfway line. So it's Tino Fa'asaumalawi, the skipper up the centre of the field, who is playing it on tackle 5. They'll get their kick away through Campbell on the left of the ruck, just short of the halfway line. And it's a bit of a midfield bomb that Newcastle have let bounce, almost bounce again. The Gold Coast have picked it up, and it's 6 again. Newcastle just standing around looking at each other. No one wanted the football. Gold Coast said, we'll have it back, and we've got a full set of 6. And it starts 15 off Newcastle's line. 2 minutes done, no score. Titans on the attack. Fodawaker gets a pass off to his captain. Big Tino playing at centre of the field. 10 off the Knights try line. Play 3. Short pass left side. Cooper By goes to ground. In line of the uprights. Quick play the ball out of dummy. Half pass goes there. The Titans have scored in less than 2.5 minutes. Oh, Newcastle are still on the bus. They're still in the dressing room. An error. Really poor defence, and they've been caught napping by this young rake, Oliver Pascoe. Too clever out of dummy half, and he scored next to the sticks. It's 4-0, only 2.5 done.
4: Bobcat talked about the unpredictable nature of the Titans, Jimmy, and this kick from Campbell, pretty innocuous, really. Newcastle were happy for the Titans to catch it, but in the end, didn't recover the ball on kick reception. Titans get themselves in good ball straight away, and their young hooker did pretty well there from close range. Pascoe, he's been a pretty handy player for them in the last couple of weeks, Jimmy. 2 defenders on the ground in the tackle, in the play the ball, and he scores right under the sticks. 4-0, kick to come.
3: Yeah, well, straight away, the first few minutes of this game, Pascoe has obviously made a break, scored a try, but even in the backfield, the Knights end up having 3 markers, and he found a little bit of a crease straight through them and put a dent in them there. Some worrying signs just mentality-wise there from the Knights straight away. They need this little kick up the backside here to hopefully get them going, because this Titans side, they look ready to play today. Their big middles coming powerful in early doors in this game.
2: So the extra 2 is added to the Hunter GWM scoreboard. The Titans will play from in front 6-0 after the first NRL try of this young man's career, Oliver Pascoe. He's keeping out the likes of Verrills at the moment. So obviously Josh Hannay sees plenty in him, and he's got some family and friends in the crowd. So a big moment for the young man early doors in his career.
4: Yeah, really good to see from his point of view, Jimmy. And to force his way into the starting team, that's a lot of confidence from the coach, along with Zane Harrison. So maybe they're the future for the Titans going forward.
2: Okay, so time on. This time it's Newcastle forced to restart things after a very ordinary start for them, particularly in defence. So as Andrew Ryan pointed out. Is that the wake-up call has been required for those in red and blue? They're muscling up in D here. Crossland, McEwen and Saifidi doing the defensive work as the Titans try and work their way out of backfield. Mo Fodawaker, well, he got over his 20-metre line, but he's going to be playing it on it after he was forced back. Quick hands on the left side. It's Furmore. Legs pumping, driving him up and over their 30-metre line. 10 off this near touchline. The Titans playing from in front. 6-0. Their first set after scoring points as Bradman Best watches on from the sideline. He's travelled up, injured himself on Thursday. The calf injury that's going to keep him out for, well, anywhere up to 3 or 4 weeks perhaps. There is a buy in there as well. Caleb Pong has got it. He's retrieved the kick and he's playing it on his own 30 centre field. Dom Young has his first involvement of this afternoon's contest. Newcastle conceding the first points. Now looking to get there way closer to halfway. It's play three through Gagai. Dylan Brown takes it to the line on the left. Sandon Smith starting in jumper 14. He's in the halves with Brown, with Fletcher Sharp playing in the centres. Short side is the left. Kalen Ponga wraps around Dylan Brown, threatens to go through, pops a little pass to Marge, who had to hurdle the defender on the ground, then goes to ground. It's play five. Newcastle are 30 off the try line. Smith with the kicking. Big high bomb. This will be a tester for Kinney out the back. He takes it pretty well in the end. In fact, he has started this set 15 off his line as Fifita doubles up in field. He's just short of the 20. So 6-0 the way of the Titans. Just over six played here at Suncorp this afternoon.
4: And we can see the Knights happy to have a couple of cracks on that left side against the right edge defence of the Titans, Jimmy. And they're doing a good job on their kick chase and trying to keep Keanu Kinney under wraps.
2: Just down to Bobcat Care of Fedingham Caravans. In terms of conditions, the field hole, it looks like it's holding up pretty well given all the traffic, Bobcat.
3: Yeah, not too bad at the moment. Hopefully the rain stays away from a player's perspective here. It is chewed up a little bit, but just watching the Titans, they're shifting it early in the set here, so trying to move the night side around.
2: Yeah, nice sunshine at the moment. As this one goes down, 10 in and 10 out off his line, Kalen Ponga fields the kick, looks up, tries to find a hole, almost goes all the way through. Instead, he's dragged down on his own 30. 10 off the far side of the field. Play one, Newcastle as Marju comes in for a carry. Big Greggy on the back of that 3-year contract extension. Picks up a few metres, and now it's Fletcher Sharp playing in the centres today and with his left knee still heavily strapped from that injury earlier in the season. Now they have an examination on the right-hand side of the field, and very lucky for Dane Gagai that Philip Sami went without it. He went for the intercept because Dom Young was free. Had Sami pocketed that, he was away and under the sticks. Instead, it's a knock-on. Newcastle will get to restart things just short of the halfway line.
4: I didn't mind that, though, Jimmy. They had a little shape on that right edge. Kalen Ponga out the back. If Gags gets the ball to Dom Young, Dom Young's away down that right-hand edge. They get a scrum feed instead, just inside the 50-metre line. Dom Young to feed the scrum, Jimmy. Look out. This is magic right there.
2: Here we come. The big left side is the space. Trey Mooney goes right up the middle, though. So he's playing it pretty much dead centre of the field. They do come back to the right, out the back from McEwen to Dylan Brown, who had to juggle it behind him before he retrieved it. Now gets tackled. Second of the set, but on the Titans' 40-metre line, just inside this near touchline. They go left, which is the more open side of the field, through Saifidi, who trucks it up the middle. Play three done now. They come to the left. Here's Kalen Ponga to the line. Dylan Lucas may have just overrun him a fraction, so the captain takes the tackle, which is only 20 off the Titans' try line. To the right, Croker, out the back to Dylan Brown, to the line, almost pokes himself right through, but a desperate tackle from Furmore on the fifth stops him. Gags, five short. Gagai grubbers it in backfield, still bouncing around. Well, the Knights got there, but I don't think they grounded it. White Raymond's going to have another look. Sandon Smith and Matt Croker were there, neither look like they've scored it.
10: I have no try, Chris, on tackle five. I believe it's knocked backwards into the in-goal by Newcastle, then bounces on the dead ball line.
2: Okay, so a lot to unpick here on the replay. Care of Coast to Country Specialised Coatings.
4: Yeah, so it was a great kick by Dane Gagai from dummy half, and then we've got a kick chase from Kalen Ponga. It goes through the legs of the Titans in the in-goal. Just waiting on the referee report here.
10: That there's no touch here from Harris, from Dane Harrison.
11: Does he get a little touchy, maybe? No. Nutmegged.
3: Little air swing.
4: Went through his legs.
10: There's no touch waiting goalpost player. We're playing on.
4: This is slow motion stuff, Jim.
11: Yeah, they're taking a while.
10: Sandon Smith.
4: So we're seeing Croker and Sandon Smith compete for the ball as it's about to go over the dead end goal.
11: There's a Titan there as well. Is there a Titan hand
4: there
11: at all?
4: There is a Titan hand there, Jimmy.
10: All players that touch the ball are in the field. We just need to see whose hands are whose.
4: It's actually gone backwards, though, back into the field of play, Jim.
11: It's rugby league's game of snap.
10: Just competing.
4: The head-on
11: shot
4: will show us.
11: First hand could be a Titan here. So it all is what concerns us is who's knocked it dead and how the restart.
4: Has it gone dead yet?
11: Is it judged? Ooh,
4: has it gone dead yet, Bobcat?
3: Fletcher Sharp comes lurking through.
4: It's still in the field of play, I reckon.
11: Okay, maybe there's a bit still to come here.
4: And it's got to have gone backwards.
11: Well, if we're saying it's off the Titan hand first, it's bounced still in the in goal.
10: Just
11: hasn't touched dead ball.
10: Gets the last touch here.
11: First touch, I would have thought.
4: Is this going to take much longer, Jim?
3: No. Yes.
11: I tell you what, Coast to Country Specialised Coatings could have laid about three floors by now.
4: I think Sandon Smith's got the touch
10: Lights
4: back.
10: Buck definitely hits the line after.
4: No, I don't reckon it hits the line.
11: No, where's he seen that? Where's that skim the line, the dead ball line we're talking about here?
4: He's seeing things.
11: Gosh, this is
10: that. Croker gets the last touch. The ball looks to land in, we're just confirming that.
4: Yeah, it's in field.
11: Then it looks to bounce out, perhaps.
10: Ball down.
11: Yes, out. Okay.
10: Yeah, I'm not rushing.
3: No, we know that.
4: So it's a restart, Jimmy, we're looking for.
3: Mm.
11: We always knew it was no try. It was just how we're going to restart things, and it's going to be a...
4: Tap 20. Oh.
11: After a very long break, you could have gone to the bar, had a shout, gone to the loo, come back, and you still would have worked out what was going on. If you're a fan, of course, Andrew, right?
3: Absolutely.
11: Like we are today.
3: Under the pump.
11: All right, the Titans have it. Saw off a nervous moment in backfield after that grub-up from the Knights in the end. They've got it safely in hand, and it's in the hands of their captain, Big Tino. Jermaine McEwen's come in, third man hit Tino right in the head with his shoulder, and he's given away a penalty late in the count. Oh, my God, an issue in backfield here, Bobcat, for a Titan.
3: Yeah, Sammy, it looks like Philip Sammy reeled out of that tackle. Just watching the replay, Jermaine McEwen just comes in, and Tino... going down to the ground, he does collect him. That's set a penalty there. But Sammy's moving a little bit quicker now, but looks like he's got a rock in his shoe.
11: Well, he's out there. He's throwing the ball to Brimson to take the quick tap on the Knights 40. And now Mo Fotowako, centre of the field, will be playing it on play one. 10 minutes almost done. The Titans lead 6-0. Sulmaolawi with a run to the right, advances it a few more metres, holds the back of the neck. He's been in the wars the last couple. As they attack this left side, Campbell finds Brimson, brushes off Gagai, who comes back at him, and with Dylan Brown, they were dragging to ground. 15 off this near touchline, 20 off Newcastle's try line, but it's only play three. The Titans have one. Can they make it two? Over to the right. It's Harrison out the back, finds Keanu Kinney, who tried to step his way through but slipped over in the motion of doing so. It's easy pickings. He goes to ground on the fourth. 12 off the Knights try line, 15 off the far side of the field. They come back centre. It's Cooper Bye up the middle. He's right in front of the sticks. He's 8 off the line. Play 5. They're running it to the left. Fotowako steps back in field. He sees the white line. His eyes lit up. But the Knights' defence, goal line D, was too strong and they stop him centimetre short, care of Matt Croker and co. And the Knights do get it back, but only centimetres off their own try line.
4: Bit of white line fever there. Fotowako, Jimmy, from 8 or 10 out from the line, but good online defence there by Croker, and Ponga brings him up short.
11: Okay, so a mixed start from Newcastle, you'll have to say, this afternoon, Bobcat. Got to build their way back into this contest at 6-0 down after 11 minutes.
3: Yeah, a little bit of discipline there. Invited the Titans, as we see, a great carry from Dylan Lucas, but at the moment, their goal line defence, they scrambled really well on that set, so hopefully it gets them going here.
11: All right. So a lovely pass there from Dylan Brown. Found a flying McEwen, but a a tackle just on his ankle that brought him down. And now Dylan Brown, very well met by Campbell and the try scorer in Pasco. Means they get to their kick just short of the halfway line. Swirls around before Kinney takes it 10 off his line. Now centering run before he gets past Saifidi, but not the clutches of Dylan Lucas. So play once, 15 off their own try line right in front of the goalposts. It is the Gold Coast Titans leading Newcastle 6-0, 12 minutes played, and doing a good job of it, the home side, so far.
4: Yeah, they are, Jimmy. I think the Knights are just trying to get into their rhythm at the moment, just trading a few sets if they can and try and make the Titans kick from inside their own territory.
11: Okay, Pasco out of dummy half, brings in Faisal Malalawi. They get to their kick and Campbell does it just on Newcastle's side of halfway, as again they let it bounce, and now it's headed towards the try line. Kalen Ponga has to race back. They grab him. Again, Newcastle just refused to want to have anything to do with a high kick. First one cost them a try. Second one's now going to cost them a goal line restart. They're going to have to tidy things up at the back if they're going to let kicks like this blow up in their face, Hakes.
4: Yeah, I mean, again, it wasn't a great kick by Campbell by any means. It was actually shallow, and it sort of landed between Dane Gagai running backwards and Kalen Ponga running forwards. No real clear call on the catch, and a great kick chase by the Titans has forced the Knights in goal. They've got to defend on their own line here. Dropout return here by KP.
11: All right, it's a short one that comes over to the right side if you're a Knight, and catch. Dom Young has done it. Great catch from the Englishman under pressure. Just eases the pressure a little bit from the red and blue, who have been their own worst enemy so far this afternoon at 6-0 down and 13 minutes played, Bobcat.
3: Yeah, that's a big play. Dom Young, he didn't want a bar of the kick previously, but he was happy to go up for that one on the dropout. But they've dodged a bullet there, the Knights. That was a great kick from Kalen, and Dom Young did a great job here to get the ball back for his team.
11: All right, so it's play four. Newcastle now find their way over halfway. Dylan Brown had Kalen Ponga lurking at the back. He was well marked, so he takes the tackle on the Titans' 40, and now it is his captain who goes to the Skies on play five. This is a tester. Gagai went up to compete with Kinney, but he did very well. The Titans' number one. He took it, now goes to ground 15 off his own try line, centre of the field. Gold Coast Titans leading Newcastle 6-0 with Taumapio. Upended by Matt Croker. It's play three. They're 25 off their own try line here, the Titans, but certainly very much in the contest. It's 6-0 up on the Hunter GWM scoreboard. Harrison comes over to the left, finds Campbell. He gets it on even further to Kinney, who's a 15 inside this near touchline and just short of the halfway line on play three. He's been very busy, Kinney. They go downtown. Kalen Ponga takes it on his haunches, now fires a pass over to Greg Marge, who's in front of his own sticks, but the defensive line was good. And big Greg has to play this 15 off his own try line. Play one, almost centre of the field. A sharp goes one out left of the ruck and picks up a few more metres. Titans leading the Knights 6-0. 14 and a half played here at Suncorp Stadium this afternoon as Kalen Ponga brings in Dom Young to do a bit of the heavy lifting out of backfield. The forward still getting back there. It's now Trey Mooney with another carry. Then just throws it out the back. It's picked up by Ponga. Goes to the left, finds Sharp. One-on-one with Fifita. And it is the Titans centre that does a job on Fletcher Sharp, who's in six but playing left centre this afternoon with Fletcher Hunt starting on the bench. Marju picks up 10 metres. So play five, they do get to halfway in the end. Sandon Smith, a starting half this afternoon, sends it down to the corner where Keanu Kinney is stationed. Skips across Lucas before he comes back and takes him to ground. Titans leading the Knights 6-0. Almost 15 played here this afternoon.
4: Yeah, Jimmy, been a pretty good start by both teams. Knights have got through 8 of 9 sets, Titans 8 of 10. Pretty much end-to-end stuff. Nothing being given or taken at the minute.
11: All those stats care of East Maitland Bowling Club. Visit the social, East Maitland Bowling Club's all-new outdoor area. Titans have it, play three on the halfway line. Beau Furmore now gets them over and with a lovely flick pass out the back finds Campbell and he finds space. One-on-one with Kalen Ponga. Oh, a lovely pass infield to Pasco. But he was hit.
4: Jacob Saifidi.
11: By Jacob Saifidi, and he's still down, the young man. He might have injured himself. He's lost the ball in the carry and now holding his right ankle.
4: It was a tremendous tackle chasing back on Pascoe, who got into the backfield. Don't think there's too much in it, Jimmy, on face value, but I'll have a look at it probably on review. But he's just feeling that right lower leg at the moment on the ground.
11: Well, Jacob Saifidi, desperation from the big forward who chased one of the quickest men out there in the middle in Pascoe. But great work from the Titans right up the centre of the field. It was Campbell, inside pass, Pascoe, but Jacob Saifidi's gone across the back of the legs in the effect of the tackle, Bobcat.
3: Yeah, I didn't think there was anything in it either. He hits him high early and then he makes the error there. His ankle just gets caught up and in a bit of an awkward way there. He's grimaced straight away there, Pascoe. But the real danger from the Titans, those offloading, Bo Fuima, little offload out the back, and Jaden Campbell, they've got so many threats around the ruck. They'll need to be careful there, the Knights, with the offloads from the Titans.
11: Okay, so Gold Coast lead Newcastle 6-0. Still just under 24 minutes to play first half, but the Red and Blue have been their own worst enemy. Their completion rate wouldn't be fantastic, but it's their work under the high ball that's really been the issue. But Dom Young's strong carry has earned them a penalty from their 30-metre line. They'll kick their way into a good ball situation. They needed that one, Hakes.
4: Yeah, they did, and they haven't really been in the Titans' end of the field other than that kick in the end goal by Dane Gagai earlier in the game. So this will give them their first real opportunity to attack from inside the Titans' half.
11: Okay, you're listening to Triple M NRL. We're rocking it for you this afternoon. Care of Driver Training New South Wales and McDonald Jones Homes, the Hunters' leading home builder, with the Knights trailing the Titans 6-0. Oh. And now an error from Jacob Saifidi on play one after they copped a penalty, and he is absolutely filthy with himself.
3: Yeah, I don't think they'll... There was a bit of chat around a challenge here, but the way Saifidi... Oh, there looked to be a bit of a hand in there.
11: Yeah, it was definitely a hand in there. But they didn't challenge it. It's been ruled a loose carry, and now all of a sudden the Titans have the ball in a good ball situation again.
3: Well, his reaction, it looked like he made the error. And maybe that's why his teammates thought, and he's obviously one of the leaders, that they didn't go for the challenge there. But I thought that might have been worthwhile having a crack at that
4: you
3: one.
4: You would have won that one easy.
3: Would have thought so.
4: Wouldn't you?
11: You would have. But anyway, now Gold Coast play one on Newcastle's 40-metre line, centre of the field. Fodder Waker runs into Matt Croker.
4: He's put a couple of good shots on today, Matty Croker.
11: Yeah. Been very good. He's been very good all year, and it continues. Right side of the field now, Randall. He's held just past the 30-metre line. They do drag him to ground after that, but White Raymond's happy enough. It was the tackle being completed. Fodder Waker off a short pass from By, and a quick play of the ball. McEwen came back in, and it's given away a ruck infringement.
4: That was a meter forward.
11: Did look forward, but it's play on. It's play one, and they're five off the line. Pascoe out of dummy half, throws it back. Furmore, who played it, picks it up, gets it onto Campbell. Now across to Harrison. Fodder Waker's got it even further to the right. Keanu Kinney tried to skip past them, now gets the pass onto Fafita. Not much doing going straight, look fancy. But in the end, they're still playing at 15 off the Knights try line, but it's only play two. Tino well tackled by Phoenix Crossland and Sandon Smith. He's 10 short. They go back to the right. Keanu Kinney, lovely pass to Fafita. One-on-one with Sharp, and that's a great tackle from the makeshift left centre because Fafita's coughed it up. Marju's picked it up, and now it's a foot race. Big Greggy's got five last week. Well, he's going to play this on the halfway line on this occasion. But how quickly the Knights have turned defence into attack, and it was all on the back of Fletcher Sharp's defence over to the right side of the field. Dane Gagai. So he'll be tackled, but it's only play one of the set because of the turnover. And he's on the Titans' 40-metre line. Gold Coast leading Newcastle 6-0, but Newcastle, on the back of that unfortunate error when a try looked like it was on the cards for the Titans, are now defending in backfield. Fletcher Sharp skips back centre field. Oh, good tackle. Cooper by underneath. Pascoe over the top. So Sharp's on his back. 30 off the Titans' try line, centre of the field. Dylan Brown double pump to Caelan Ponga. Oh, what's happening? Red and blue. They really are not having a fantastic first 20 minutes. There's an error from the captain you won't see again for another month of footy.
4: You're right, Jimmy. They haven't been able to take advantage of the couple of errors that the Titans have made. They've been in good ball on a couple of occasions. We just can't get through their plays at the moment. And Caelan Ponga, just a little out-the-back option from Dylan Brown, which we see all the time, just dropped it. cold, and the Titans get a scrum feed inside their own territory.
11: Bobcat.
3: Yeah, that was a bit of a poor one, that, in prime attacking position there, and he's so disappointed, Kalen. But I'm not giving him an out here, but on his previous carry, he sort of did get up and hold. He looked a bit ginger when he got up, but he seems to be moving fine now. But a penalty offside here on the scrum. The problem with the Knights at stages this year is that happens. Error into penalty, little clumps, and let's hope it doesn't roll into a try off the back of this.
11: Newcastle chasing it 6-0. Might be a little bit fortunate. It's not a bigger margin on the Hunter GWM scoreboard. They keep gifting the Titans good ball opportunities. So this set will start 35 off Newcastle's try line, 10 in off the far side of the field. And now they're almost at the Knights 20-metre play. One through Fifita, strong carry. Harrison to the left, brings in by centering run. Big Cooper's playing it. About 19 short of the try line, centre of the field. They keep coming to the left. Bo Fermor, good defence down low from Dylan Brown, and Gagai over the top, stop him 8 short of the try line. Back to the right. Here's big Tino Fasul Maulawi running it into Trey Mooney and Croker, who desperately wrap up any potential offload, but it's 4 tackles done. Now they're attacking on the right side of the field. Chris Randall just couldn't link up to his men who'd looped around, so he's playing it on the 5th. 3 short of the Knights try line, 10 off the far side of the field. They come back left. Mo Fotowaka out the back. Here's Campbell stepping, jinking, goes infield. Oh, big Tino was a sitting duck, but he gets a good offload still. And now it's back to Harrison, who's looking on the right side of the field. JJ Fifita's monitored by Fletcher Sharp. He's lost the football. It all broke down for the Titans. What's White Raymond going to rule here?
10: Changeover.
11: Yeah, simple changeover. Titans, well, I offered plenty, but didn't ask any genuine questions on that 5th play.
4: Yeah, you're right, Jimmy, but you've got to give the Knights goal line online defence a wrap. They've had to turn the Titans away 3 times so far in the first 23 minutes, and they've been able to do that. Greg Margie now with a tough carry on play too.
11: Well, there's a stat. The Titans have been tackled 14 times in the Knights red zone. Newcastle just once at the other end of the field. All those stats care of East Maitland Bowling Club. Andrew Ryan, there's been a change for Newcastle.
3: Yeah, Tyson Frizzell coming onto the field as well. Much needed to bring that leg speed off. Trey Mooney getting a rest after the first little period here, but they really need to build some pressure here, the Knights.
11: Yeah, 7.5 to play first half. They're down 6-0. Errors, both sides of the ball have not been good for Newcastle. They can just hang on to the football. We might just see what they can do. Here they come, left side. Sandon Smith almost linked up with Dylan Lucas, who looked like he was away, but he takes the tackle, which is the 5th of the set. Dylan Brown kicking from around 32 off the Titans try line. Fletcher Sharp jumped up, competed for the footy, but I reckon he's knocked that on. White Raymond looks like he agrees. So the Titans will have it 10 off their own line. Newcastle, at least they completed a set, which
4: has been a
11: plus for the last little while.
4: It's the first set they've got through of the last 3, Jimmy. And again, it was a good kick by Brown and a good chase in the end, turning the Titans around inside their 10-metre zone.
11: Okay, so Newcastle off 2 big weeks. They've racked up 86 points in 2 games. Yet to find their first points this afternoon with 16.5 to play. They're down 6-0 on the Hutter GWM scoreboard. Playing, of course, the Titans here on game 1 of Super Sunday in Magic Round. Gold Coast over their 30-metre line through Randall. 4th tackle of this set. Now they're coming. Phoenix Crossland goes high again. A penalty late in the
10: Let
11: set.
10: Go.
11: Newcastle again continue to have issues with errors and discipline, Bobcat.
3: Well, they've allowed them out way too easily, and it was just a bit sloppy there from Phoenix Crossland. It wasn't super high. He probably hits him on the shoulder first, but it does slide up. But yeah, that again, we've seen 3 or 4 of these coming out of the similar area in the field. They need to shore that up, the Knights.
11: Keanu Kinney, he's only a small man, Hags.
4: Yeah, he's just one of those dangerous players, Jimmy, that is low to the ground, footwork, ducks at the line, and you're going to get him high every now and again.
11: Okay, Gold Coast building again nicely. 15.5 to play, up 6-0. And now through Fotowaka, he's playing at centre field, 2nd of the set, but on Newcastle's 30-metre line. This is Triple M NRL rocking the footy for driver training New South Wales with Brimson going on a straightening run. McEwen down low and Croker over the top, stop him on the 20. Pascoe skips out a dummy half. Now over in the hands of Keanu Kinney. Lovely soft hands from Fifita, finds his wingman, but he had to just check his run there. Taumapio, and he's playing it 10 in and 10 off the Knights try line on the fourth. Cooper Bye just goes towards the post. He's right in front of them, in fact, or just to the right of them. Five short of the Knights try line. Harrison, clever grubber. It's on here. Ooh. Oh, what a chase from AJ Brimson, who thinks he's won the race and scored a try. It'll be the second one for the Titans. Oh, as lightning struck here in the form of AJ Brimson. We're going to have a look at the replay here of Coast to Country specialised coatings, but a beautiful grubber and what a kick chase from AJ Brimson.
4: Yeah. Harrison's done really well there, Jimmy.
12: It's just a collision we're playing on.
4: So there's no problem on the kick through, and Dane Gagai's looking to get back to the football in the in goal, but Brimson's got his right hand going forward.
12: Right hand with the tape lowest at this point.
4: Dane Gagai has got downward pressure, Jimmy, first. It'll be a dropout return from the in goal.
11: He saved the day there, Dane Gagai, and only millimetres in it on the replay care of Coast to Country specialised coatings. Newcastle's trusted epoxy flooring specialist for residential, commercial and industrial coatings. But it means, again, Newcastle hemmed deep in their backfield. Dom Young, he couldn't get that one. He tried to bat it back, but it's landed in the hands of the Gold Coast Titans through Keanu Kinney. And they start this one 10 off the Knights try line. They're up 6-0. There's 14 and a half to play. The Titans looking for their second try of the contest. Newcastle grimly holding on their try line again. So the Titans go to their young man out of dummy half, Pasco. He scored one from there. Couldn't do it on that occasion. So four tackles done this set. Short flat pass the Titans. They can't sneak over from there through Morin. They go again to the left. Oh, terrible pass out of dummy half. It's both Fulmer kicking, but Kalen Ponga can take that one. He copped a shot on his way down to the back of the head, but it was okay. He gets up and plays it. Now Dom Young has the heavy lifting out of backfield. So Newcastle's double line D do hold firm, but they're chasing this one. 6-0 with 13 and a half to play first half at Suncorp Stadium.
4: Yeah, just their end of set there. Bo Fermor with a little grubber in behind, Jimmy. Not great. Here's a great run here by Jermaine McEwen.
11: Oh, fantastic run. He's over halfway, Jermaine McEwen. He busted right through them, showed some great foot and some good speed after signing his contract extension during the week. So Newcastle now on the attack. Left side, Shannon Smith offload. There's Fletcher Sharp, and there is Newcastle's first points. Oh, they haven't had a great start. The first half now was, well, it was downright ordinary, to be honest, from Newcastle. But it always looks pretty when you get your first points. It's 6-4 with a kick to come to the left of the sticks after they finally got it right on that left side. And it's Fletcher Sharp scoring the first of a potential hat-trick for someone's bold prediction this afternoon, Michael Hagan.
4: Go, you good thing. But it was a tremendous run by Jermaine McEwen on the right edge, first of all, Jimmy. And then they got in great shape on the left edge on the next play. Really good work by the Knights. The Titans couldn't get their right edge in shape quick enough. Sandon Smith, show and go, got in behind the line. Tremendous one-handed offload to Fletcher Sharp, running into space on the outside. A great play to go to for his first try of the afternoon, the Knights' first try of the afternoon. 6-4, Jimmy. Kick to come from not far away. 12 minutes remaining, first half.
11: A damaging run from Jermaine McEwen, and it was a la Andrew Ryan at his finest in the back row of running stakes.
3: Well, it was sensational, wasn't it? And the Knights had to defend their own line there. Kalen only received the ball 4 or 5 metres out from their own line. Couple of big carries, Dane Gagai, then Sandon Smith jumps out of dummy half, then Jermaine McEwen, just a one-on-one, bumps off Brimson. He would have ran 40 or 50 metres, took his medicine to play the ball, and then as Hakes touched on, they just shifted it straight over the left. Sandon Smith, I think that's the play today. Looking like they're going to go out the back, dummy and go through them, and then obviously that beautiful little offload to Fletcher Sharp, and he just skittles them. It's great to see him gliding through the air, scoring a try. Let's hope that lights them up.
11: Yeah, it's funny, this game, if you hang on to what you can do with the football, Michael Hagan.
4: Yeah, but it's been, I think, the resilience on their own line that's been the main thing.
11: You're seeing a change there. It was the former knight, Chris Randall, that's just come off for the Titans as we get back to Kalen Ponga. So just to the left of the sticks, you'd think the extra two is a mere formality and will be all square with 11 and a half to play in this first half. He does just that, Kalen Ponga, so it is 6 apiece on the Hunter GWM scoreboard. And don't forget the 2026 built Jolyon petrol from just $23,099. Drive away and they'll throw in free metallic paint as an upgrade. So there's a good deal on the cards for you at Hunter and Cardiff GWM as Newcastle just finally click into gear.
4: Yeah, and they're targeting that right edge of the Titans. I think it's Harrison on that edge, Jimmy. That's where Sandon Smith got in behind the line, and Fletcher Sharp in support, as he always is. They need to get through this set, get to a good kick and a good kick chase.
11: All right, you're listening to Triple M NRL as we rock the footy for driver training. New South Wales and McDonald Jones Homes with Newcastle scoring their first points of the afternoon. A long ranger, if you like, in terms of a team try. Caelan Ponga played it just metres off his try line, and a few tackles later, Fletcher Sharp was in at the other end of the field. It's got them all square six apiece with 11 minutes and change in the first half. As Randall, well, his fingers crossed he'll be back in the game at some point, Andrew Ryan.
3: Yeah, he's just gone off with a head injury assessment there. So he was walking up the tunnel. Hopefully he'll be okay.
11: Here we go. Caelan Ponga, the double pump to Sharp. And gee, that was a desperate tackle from Jojo Fifita. Otherwise, Sharp could have been try-bound again. So Sandon Smith does the kicking on play five. Counter Kinney takes it just a metre inside the field of play and now skips past Lucas. But he does come back, the back rower, with Fletcher Sharp to pull him down on the Titans' 20-metre line. The live wire Titans' number one, who's already been fairly influential on how things are played so far in this first half. 10.5 to play. Titans have it ball in hand. McEwen busy again in defence this time. As Philip Sami gets up nursing what he thinks might have been a whack to the jaw.
4: A little bit of a high shot on his chin, I think, from McEwen. Play on.
11: Yes. Play on indeed. All right, right side. Fasul Matawalawi rumbles it up another 10 metres. So the Titans on play five, almost centre field. 5 metres into Newcastle's side of halfway, and it's Zane Harrison who puts up the high ball for Caelan Ponga. He skips across a couple, but is manhandled to ground. 15 clear of his own try line, almost centre field. Just under 10 minutes to play. It's all square here. Six apiece between the Knights and the Titans.
4: It's funny, Jimmy. Today's a bit of a battle of containing the fullbacks. Knights have done a good job on Keanu Kinney, and the Titans have done a good job on Caelan Ponga to start their sets as well.
11: Okay. Matt Croker, first receiver to the left, the Smith. Now at the back to Caelan. They like what they're looking. They were until then. Fletcher Sharp double pumped and then threw it to no one because Greg Marge, you had already gone through. Justin Holbrook shakes his head. He just knows things aren't quite clicking for him this afternoon, not in his first half anyway.
4: And that's the thing, right, with Fletcher Sharp, who's normally playing in six, now playing at left centre. Caelan Ponga, their timing just not quite as it should be. And the pass double pumped went sort of in front and behind Greg Marge. Turnover, Titans on the attack.
11: They are very much so. They'll start this one on Newcastle's 40-metre line centre field with just under nine to play. Scored first, did the Titans, through Pascoe. The Knights eventually hit back through Sharp, but they just keep turning this football over. And the Gold Coast, can they capitalise on this occasion? They come back to the left. That's Cleese Haas, centre of the field, and a standing start. Still manages to pick up 5 or 6 metres before he gets a lovely offload out the back to Campbell, who almost threatens to skip through. Lucas underneath and Sami over the top. Stop him. 15 off the try line. Play three. They go to the right. Harrison. Lovely pass to Fifita. Can he go all the way? He was over the line, but he loses it. It's a penalty, though, inside the 10. Newcastle. Another penalty deep in backfield. The Gold Coast Titans will reload. 5 off the line and with 8 to play at 6 apiece.
4: Once again, Jimmy, their left edge under pressure, but turned them away. Fifita couldn't get the ball down, lost it over the try line, but ruled to be inside the 10. It was actually a little sneaky arm, I think, by Greg Marge, who helped the ball come free over the try line. And in the end, it'll be a penalty here. Titans on the attack, Jimmy, inside the 10-metre zone.
11: Morin takes it, the first hit. And he's 1 metre short to the right of the post on the attack here, the Titans. Over to the left of Dylan Brown, rushed up, grabbed Campbell and threw him to ground with the help of Harrison Graham. But it's only play two. Big Tino rumbles it towards the sticks. He goes to ground 1 metre short. Just to the right of the posts, play three. They keep going to the right. Harrison out the back. Oh, that was not the play or the pass. They've turned it over. It's a knock on. Getting a bit ugly for both sides here. Late in the first half, still 7 minutes to go, but it's all square six apiece. But it's the error count that's racking up on both sides.
4: Yeah, Jimmy, this is just that composure and execution that the Titans are lacking. They've had 37 plays inside the 20 metre zone of the Knights. The Knights have had 9 only, but their execution, hitting the wrong player at the wrong time, turning the ball over, they're not building any points or pressure here against the Knights.
3: No, thankfully for Newcastle there, the Titans are a little bit clunky on their edges attacking-wise, but in saying that, the Knights still working really hard for each other. You see Harrison Graham come into the hooking role as well. A little offload there from Gagai up the middle of the park.
11: Thanks, Bobcat. Caravanning and Caravans. Caravanning's better with a victory. Victory Caravans, you find them at Camfield Drive, Heatherbrae. So it's 6 apiece with 6.5 to play in this first half. Dom Young bounces off a couple before he goes to ground after a carry of around 5 or 6 metres gain. So he's just short of the 40-metre line. Newcastle side of halfway. Tyson Frizzella, strong straightening run on the fourth. Almost earned his team at 6 again, but it's play on. Sandon Smith, now they have to go to ground because he ran behind Phoenix Crossland. They get to the kick, centre of the field here, Newcastle. Dylan Brown will oblige with the right peg. And it's going to be Kinney under a little bit of pressure from Gagai before he takes it, spins around, now gets an offload. Great work. It's now in the hands of Sami, who winds up. Good tackle from Dylan Brown. He'll have to go back and play it. First of the set, but he's 35 off his own try line. AJ Brimson goes for a searching run up the middle. Harrison Graham and Frizzell have to do the defensive work on him, but it's played to Gold Coast on the halfway line, building nicely at 6 apiece. So the kick chase on Kinney just missed the assignment. It's now allowed the Titans out of backfield and building nicely. On play for the Newcastle's 30-metre line. Pascoe's been clever and again out of dummy half. He's picked up 10 metres and more. It's the fifth. They're 15 off the line. Harrison running it. Goes to the right. Kinney looks to link up. Finds Jojo Fifita. Inside he goes. Picks up a support player. Still on here for the Titans. It's the fifth. He throws it out the back. Phoenix Crossland, as he always seems to be, right place, right time. The Knights see them off their line. And at 6 apiece, and with 4.5 to play, working their way out of backfield yet again, but they've got a penalty, and they needed it this time.
4: The Knights have been under pressure for the first 35 minutes, Jimmy. Their scramble and running back, chasing back, looking for loose balls, bad passes, has been outstanding to keep themselves in the game at 6-all.
3: Yeah, absolutely. And Phoenix Crossland's been out there the whole time, defending in the middle. He turns up on that, and Big Tino comes in with a little bit of a high shot there on Fletcher Sharp, but they've had so much defence to do. But the Titans, attack-wise, they just look like they want to come back through the middle all the time. They've had a little bit of joy on their edges, but they feel this need to come. They must have identified pre-game that they're going to have some joy through the middle of this Knights side.
11: Thanks, Bobcat. That's extraordinary. 26 times they've been tackled in the Knights red zone. They've come up with one try. So that is testament to both the Knights' defence and perhaps the Titans just not asking the right questions at the right time.
4: Yeah, a bit of each, I think, Jimmy.
11: All right, so the Knights have it through Smith. Now Ponga, left Ooh. Side, flat pass at best. Dylan Lucas ran onto it nice and hard, goes to ground. And they've got a bit of momentum here, the red and blue. Oh, Smith's kicking it on the third. No one's back there. Is Fletcher Sharp quick enough? Oh, he throws it back in. But the Titans had it through Zane Harrison. And this might be a changeover, well, not a changeover, it'll be a restart from a goal line dropout through Fletcher Sharp's clever work, where they chance their arm, kicking it on the third, Bobcat, and whilst it didn't turn into a try, at least they might get it back.
3: Well, Fletcher Sharp, this is a great effort. He was chasing the try, but just hooks it back in. Ooh, whether,
4: he's
3: I don't know.
4: In the field of play,
3: he
4: Bobcat.
3: Was in the field of play, but
4: that's
3: whether.
4: Clever. And then the Titans took
3: Titans,
4: it dead.
3: Yeah, took it dead there.
11: So Zane Harrison took it, but had his foot on the dead ball line. So he was adjudged to be the last man in possession. So it's a long goal line dropout. It's gone 50 metres, and now Pasami Sorlo. Good carry. Back into Ho and Co in the Titans jumpers. That was a good run. Pretty brave defence.
4: Yeah, big smile on his face after that, Jimmy. You've got to love that, eh? Big front rower, charging.
11: Oh, good contact on the Coast of Country Specialised Coatings replay. Brown. Dill Brown, he had Kalen Ponga lurking on his left hip, centre of the field. He's playing it. It's only 3 done. They're 20 off the Titans' try line. Now looking left side. Dylan Lucas comes back infield. Is there a gap?
4: Good
11: he beats
4: run.
11: A couple. Still going across field. Dylan Lucas now straightens and he drop him 5 metres short
4: again.
11: Of the try line. Surely they manhandled him there for another set. Now Kalen Ponga fires it out left. Dylan Brown swapped over. There he is with Fletcher Sharp. Nothing doing. Comes back infield. Sander Smith gets on to Graham. Well,
4: touch
11: it's past
4: footy.
11: The parcel. Now, Tyson Frizzell goes to ground. 10 off the line, play 5, centre of the field. Where are they lining up to? It's the right. Smith kicking over for Dom Young. Takes it. Goes to

0: Yeah, and there was an obvious one in that set that wasn't given, and the Knights were entitled to get a quick play of the ball and another set of six.
1: Certainly felt like that in the play.
2: Well, I feel like they'd be entitled to ask the question, why? Why did we not get a six again on that occasion? Because they were coming there, the Titans were just hanging on, and in the end probably did a good job just to solve it there and get the ball back, but tough there. I thought the Knights were hard done by in that one.
1: Well, the best thing that can happen right now for Newcastle is get to halftime, regroup and sort things out. But they might be going to the sheds down on the scoreboard because the Titans go right through the middle, but Pasco couldn't handle the assignment. Now Greg Marju's got his hands on the footy and he's going to be playing it just short of his own 40-metre line. Well, the Titans cut them right up the middle. Pasco couldn't handle it. Otherwise, he might have had a double. Now Newcastle have it play one through Dylan Brown.
0: They'll
1: just
0: get
1: short of the
0: save.
1: Halfway line. There's around 70 seconds to go. Dane Gagai, right side, goes through a couple. The veteran centre, can he get an offload? No, Fermor wraps him up. But they're going to have another good look. There's a minute to go. They're 22 off the line. Kalyn Ponga through the centre of the field. Couldn't link up with Frizzell. Now he's lost the ball in the carry. The Newcastle Knights captain, another error. Oh, half-time cannot come quick enough for Newcastle.
0: Yeah, we won't see too many errors by Kalyn Ponga in the same half too often here, Jimmy. And I thought they needed to go shift to the far edge after that bit of work by Dane Gagai, and Kalyn Ponga took the line on and just lost the ball in the contact. But Titans have probably been the more dangerous of the two teams, but just haven't taken advantage. They've had 60% of the ball, Jimmy, in the first half.
2: I'll tell you what, it's been a weird 40 minutes. It's like when there's a full moon around or it's real windy and everyone just goes a bit like cray-cray. Like things are just weird, stuff's happening, errors, and it's fast-paced, but then there's errors. It's just all over the shop here at the moment. Whoever can find a bit of consistency in the second half probably going to come and win this game.
1: Yeah, certainly no magic dust being sprinkled on this game so far, that is for sure. There's the halftime hooter, but the Titans are going to have a look right side. Kinney's grubbering on his own 40. Greg Marju has it, spills it. Kalyn Ponga dives on it, and that is halftime. And it's halftime of a pretty wretched first 40 minutes of football, let's be fair. No magic around this particular game, and Kalyn Ponga looks in just a little bit of distress. Denny Badiris is now with him. The Knights captain just taking an extra couple of minutes or seconds to have a breather. His team wait for him in the centre of the field. This could be a little bit of a talking point. He's trying to motion to his teammates that he's okay, but again, going down, doubling over. This could be a big moment here for Newcastle and for Queensland. Or is it just a whack to the guts? Either way, Kalyn Ponga looks like he's got a little bit to sort out at halftime. Both teams certainly have a bit to sort out at the halftime break. It is six apiece here on the Brisbane and Magic Round. Hardly a first half to write home about, but we've got a little bit to talk about either way on the other side of this short break.
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4: Yeah, great to have you with us here on Triple M NRL. And if you've missed the first 40, well, don't worry. You didn't miss much. Six apiece. A stack of errors, just not a fantastic game of footy by any stretch of the imagination. Bit of a contest, no doubt, because of the nature of the scoreline, Michael Hagan. But, gee, which team really wants to nail down and take this game by the scruff of the neck?
5: Jimmy, it's probably one of the only real close contests of Magic Round. I mean, we saw the Roosters and the Cowboys was a good close game of footy last night, but other games have been a real blowout. So I guess from a evenness point of view, I mean, the possession's pretty much Titans' way. They probably made a few too many errors in good ball, to be honest, given the amount of ball that they had. They had nearly 60% of the ball in the first half, but their execution has let them down. The Knights' goal line D has been tested. The Titans have spent 40 plays or more inside their own 20. So it was a bit of a tricky game for me this week, Jimmy, with Origin round the corner. Blokes getting tipped up to say, bring your extra clothes and you're going out gear for Origin. There's a bye around the corner. Some players have got their holidays planned. And so from a coach mindset point of view, it was always, I reckon, a difficult game to get the head around. The Knights have been, let's be honest, they've been on the road. They've been going for 10 weeks, right? So it's about trying to keep that team morale, team energy going. And it's just not quite where it should be. And I think halftime, as you said, couldn't come quick enough, and the coach might have to set some ground rules for the second half, and hopefully they can pull the ship back into gear. If they get a bit better share of possession in the second half, I'm expecting the Knights to be good enough to go on with the job. And they have taken advantage on a couple of very rare occasions when we've seen them get into that right into the field. They just haven't had enough visits down the other end against the Titans so far.
4: To that very point, I mean, some of the work under the high ball from the back three, no communication. I mean, one of them literally led to the first try and only try for the Titans. But in contrast to that, when Newcastle do get a look, which has been very, very rare, that at least they've either executed or forced a restart.
5: Yeah, they have. And I mean, it's just got to be a patient, methodical approach for the next 10 or 12 minutes when they kick off after the break. And the Titans, you've got to give them a rap too, Jimmy. They've got young Oliver Pascoe at number 9 scored the good try to get them in front. They've got a fairly young halfback in Zane Harrison. He's been doing a good job with Jaden Campbell, Keanu Kinney. Brimson's looked dangerous. Tino Fasulmalawi's been strong. But, I mean, the Knights on their line have been very good, and they've done a pretty good job turning them away. So I guess the coach would be happy with that, Jimmy, but they just can't afford to keep giving the Titans free shots at them on their line, because they'll come up with some points. They've got enough talent and enough speed, enough skill to put some points on the board.
4: And I've got a little bit of a question mark about the fitness of Kalyn Ponga from what we saw in that last minute or so.
5: Yeah, a little bit. I mean, he looked like he was a little bit wounded when he came off the field, but he also just came off a pretty uncharacteristic error, Jimmy, that we saw from him at first receiver. But I'm sure, you know, Dylan Brown, Kalyn Ponga, Fletcher Sharp, you know, they need to really run the team. Sander Smith's done a pretty good job at number six. But, yeah, hopefully they can get the ship back on the right track.
4: All right, so it is six apiece with a big second half to come here on Triple M NRL. 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
2: Great mates.
4: We are underway. It is Trey Mooney who rumbles it straight back into them. Just clear of his own 10-metre line. Brights. Quick play, the ball out of dummy half, pass goes there. The Titans have scored in less than 2.5 minutes. Oh, Newcastle are still on the bus. They're still in the dressing room. An error, really poor defence, and they've been caught napping. Newcastle now on the attack, left side. Shannon Smith offloads. There's Fletcher Sharp, and there is Newcastle's first points. Oh, they haven't had a great start. The first half an hour was, well, it was downright ordinary, to be honest, from Newcastle. But it always looks pretty when you get your first point. Both teams certainly have a bit to sort out at the halftime break. It is 6 apiece.
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16: The Aussie Outback is no place for amateurs or idiots. 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
4: Yeah, 6 apiece it is to start Super Sunday on Magic Round. The Knights and the Titans with a big second 40 to come, but with some changes perhaps required and some instructions being firmly put to both teams after a bit of a bludger of the first 40, to be fair to our man on the touchline, Kara Fennicum, Caravan's Andrew Ryan.
21: Yeah, well, Justin Holbrook very happy to get his troops in there at halftime and some improvement areas for them. We just need to improve our discipline and communication on their last plays. We need to show respect for the ball and build some pressure. He gave a massive rap to their scramble goal line defence and also some try saves. We just need to find some patience in good ball. The opportunities will come. We've had no ball in their area. Let's just be real patient in this half and we can roll over the top of them. From just Josh Hannay and the Titans perspective, really happy with what they're doing in the middle part of the field. They're causing havoc on offloads and opportunities around the ruck, but they just need to be a bit more clinical execution-wise in their good ball, and defensively we just need to stay connected, but really positive coming out of there from a Titans perspective in the first half.
4: Thanks, Bob. Get care of Fennicum Caravans. Caravanning's better with a victory. Victory Caravans. Find them at Canfield Drive. Heather Brayhake, speaking of victory, what you read now with the second 40 to come? And after what you saw in that first half, surely Newcastle can't play quite that below par again.
0: No, you're right, Jimmy. I think they would have got a bit of reassurance and a couple of reminders at halftime about what their plan needs to look like. And if they can get themselves in the right end of the field more often, I expect Dylan Brown, Kalen Ponga, Fletcher Sharp to take advantage with some quality football in the second half, Jimmy. Let's hope so.
4: I guess we're at hard marker because of what we've seen over the last 2 weeks where they've been scoring tries for fun, and this time around they're really fighting it hard.
0: The points have sort of dried up a little bit, but we know over 80 minutes it's can turn around fairly quickly in the space of 40 minutes. I'm sure they'll need to find two or three more tries to win this game against the Titans. If they can keep turning up in defence like they have done, they should hopefully still be in front after 80 minutes.
4: All right, we are back underway here. The second half has kicked off. Care of the Knights, the Titans' first use of the football after halftime as we rock the footy for you. Care of Driver Training New South Wales and McDonald Jones Homes with Jim Higgs and Bobcat Ryan. Six apiece, the Titans and the Knights. Of course, Gold Coast looking to avoid four straight losses. Newcastle attempting to make it three straight wins. And both looking to improve on what was a bit of an ordinary first half, particularly for those in red and blue. Titans on play four, work their way closer to their 40-metre line and now over it through Campbell, who got an offload after some good contact from Dylan Brown. So the Gold Coast now do play it, last of the set on the halfway line, 20 off the far side of the field. Harrison was on the right of the ruck, centre of the field, goes nice and high to Dom Young, who takes it pretty comfortably. Does go across field a little bit, and they wrap him up pretty comfortably, 19 off his own line, 20 off the far side of the field. So Titans get through their first set. Newcastle have their hands on the football for the first time, and if Kalen Ponga had any sort of a drama, he got a bit of an examination on that carry. And again, though, hands on the knees, and he's breathing them in. You get the feeling that he's just biting down on the mouth guard a little bit here, Andrew Ryan.
21: Yeah, absolutely. Just trying to get through these early stages here, but hopefully come through this. But a good start here from the Knights, powerful through the middle. Just from the Titans' perspective, Chris Randall's failed his HIA.
4: All right, so that's a big out for the Titans. Will upset their rotation, the former Knight. He's now out and in concussion protocol. So Newcastle get to their kick and they put Sami under a little bit of pressure. He takes it and they take him with Gagai and Dom Young doing the defensive work. So that set starts only a metre or two inside this near touchline and only 12 off the Titans' try line. Six apiece, just over 2 minutes done, second half, and the arm wrestle ensues, Michael Hagan.
0: Yeah, the other player that's critical for Newcastle, I think, Jimmy, around the play the ball is Harrison Graham. He's been really good for the Knights when he's come on in these sort of situations, so I'm expecting him to be dynamite in the opening 10 or 15 minutes of this second half.
4: Oh, here we go. Charging run here from the Titans. It was Ho with a storming run that allows Campbell to get the kick away 10 metres into Newcastle's side of halfway. And Dom Young, despite the attention of Phil Sami, has now taken the high ball, 20 off his own line, 15 in from the far side of the field. So the territorial battle continues. It's all square on the Hunter GWM scoreboard, six apiece. Barely 3 minutes done, second half, as Newcastle's try scorer Fletcher Sharp only picks up a couple of metres left of the ruck. Philip Sami. That's Pasami Solo with ball in hand now for Newcastle. Ran into Cleese Haas just short of his 40-metre line. Brown over to the right. Here's Kalen Ponga. On to Dane Gagai. It runs into Brimson. And with Campbell coming in to help his teammate, they take Gagai to ground on the halfway line. Play five. Ponga with the left peg goes nice and high. Keanu Kinney. Good kick chase from Dylan Brown. Affects a bit of contact. And in the end, eventually, the job is done defensively. So Kinney's playing it on his own 20-metre line as another set's done. They're happy to go tit for tat early door second half here at six apiece on the Hunter GWM scoreboard, Hakes.
0: Yeah, I think both teams are just happy to get through their sets, Jimmy, and put a bit of fatigue into one another. And it's been a good kick reception here by the Titans on this set.
4: Okay, play three, and they're just short of the halfway line. They're building a bit here. Gold Coast scored early in the first half.
0: Silly.
4: Oh, that is a very silly penalty. Harrison Graham has gone to wrap the ball up and then has ripped it out. And because there was two teammates in there, that's a penalty. And another good run from young Pasco here, Bobcat. They're building the Titans.
21: Yeah, they sure are. Again, discipline an issue there for the Knights. They've just invited the Titans into their own area again.
4: Okay, so Gold Coast, can they complete and execute? Had plenty of chances first half, only came up with a one try. Now they look right side, one on one. Good run here from the young man in game two, and Tamapia brought down a metre short of the line on play three. Over to the left, Campbell, first receiver, now keeps it going. Harrison, contact from Gagai, but the young man was good enough to take the hit, picked up another metre, and now plays it 10 short of the Knights try line. So they come back to the right, Cleese Haas. He goes to ground in front of the uprights on play five, 2 metres off the Knights try line. They keep coming right. Oh, lovely pass. It's found Greg Marju. Has he got the wheels? Big Greggy. He's away. He's over the 40. He's in a foot race with Campbell, but I think Big Greg is going to win this race. That's his ninth try in less than three games, and wasn't it needed for Newcastle? Greg Marju's gone coast to coast. The big intercept. And Newcastle score first and hit the lead for the first time this afternoon. 10-6 with a kick to come, 5 minutes done in the second half.
0: Yeah, Jimmy, the Titans have been struggling to nail their opportunities, and that time was Keanu Kinney with a long ball on the try line of the Knights, fired it to the right edge, and Marju, in good shape on the left edge, plucked it out of the air and put 95 metres against the Titans to score one against the run of play there. 10-6 with a kick to come. 6 minutes gone, first half.
21: Huge play from Greg Marju there as we see the try confirmed. No issues there, but the Titans actually had them stripped on that side, and thankfully Greg Marju just got up in front of it and just snavelled it out of the air. I didn't know if he had the wheels to go the distance there. Jaden Campbell, he was chasing him down, three or four Titans as well, but Marju did a great job there, just up, connected on the end of the line, just plucks it out of the air and goes 80 metres, 90 metres to score a try. What a time to do it for the Knights.
4: Yeah, you thought, oh, he was going up and down on the spot a little bit in the last 10, but I think he knew he was there. Greg Marju. Well, the Knights, after giving up a penalty, were being hammered on their try line again. So that intercept, well, it really does break your hearts if you're a Titans fan.
0: Yeah, I mean, they have looked the more dangerous of the two teams. It was a poor pass to Kinney from dummy half, which then meant his pass to the right edge was also like a Harbour Bridge pass in the end. And Marju jumped on the end of it and ran the length to score.
4: All right, Kalen Ponga on the left side, the least favoured for left foot kicker. But this is fantastic. What a lovely little draw off the tee. Wouldn't look out of place at Charlestown Golf Club, of course, where he now calls home. He plays there a lot, young Kalen.
0: He loves it.
4: In and out of his training.
0: I think the coach loves it too, Jimmy.
4: Well, they've got a bit of their Newcastle Knights Golf Cup, I think they play for every week.
0: Yeah, well, maybe they've been playing too much golf this week. But that's a good start for the Knights' second half, and hopefully they can go on with it from here.
21: Well, again, off the back of discipline issues, a couple of penalties there on the Knights, but they did a good job to solve that one. The best way to not wait, make a tackle is make an intercept. So great job there from Greg Marju. Goes the distance.
4: All right, it's 12-6 on the Hunter GWM scoreboard with Newcastle now in front for the first time this afternoon. And we're still 33 minutes to play. You're listening to Triple M NRL. We rock the footy, care of Driver Training New South Wales each and every week. With the red and blue now working their way out of backfield through Tyson Frizzell. He's got the head tape on after he drew a bit of blood. The scars of battle are evident for Tyson Frizzell this afternoon. Crossland over to the left to Smith, to Kalen Ponga. He's got Fletcher Sharp hunting up on his outside, but the captain will go to ground. Five short of the halfway line. Didn't like the afters he got from Fifita. And now White Raymond asks him to play the ball again. For what reason, I'm not quite sure.
0: Off the mark, Jimmy.
4: Okay. Oh, Fletcher Sharp's
0: went
4: dropped
0: backwards.
4: It out the back. And it is play on, luckily so, for Newcastle. That would have been a horrible end of the set after scoring first points of the second half. Handling still proves to be a bit of an issue for the Newcastle Knights this afternoon. But Smith gets the kick away. Keanu Kinney takes it now. Tries to find a bit of a hole past Basami Sorlat that isn't open. And he's gone to ground on his own 20-metre line. First tackle of this particular set, but with Newcastle leading the Titans. 12 points to 6 on the Hutter GWM scoreboard. Gold Coast now over their 30-metre line.
0: Yeah, so the Knights just need to put the Titans into a bit more fatigue here, Jimmy, and trade sets for another 3 or 4 minutes before they get themselves in good ball again. But the Titans, they've been competitive today. Good offload here back through midfield.
4: Yeah, it was Cleese Haas with the offload on the right edge, and they're going back through the middle with Keanu Kinney, but he couldn't link up, so he now plays it. A few metres Newcastle side of halfway, centre of the field, play 4. That's Moran for the Titans. He goes to ground on play 5. So 35 off Newcastle's try line. It's Harrison that puts up a towering high kick. Kalen Ponga under a bit of attention through AJ Brimson, but he comes down with the footy. 5 off his own try line, around 20 off this near side of the field as they look to the try scorer, Marju, with a bit of leg drive. Only picks up a couple of metres just to the left of the ruck. So Newcastle, 15 off their own line, play 2. 9 minutes done, second half, but leading this one 12 points to 6.
0: Yeah, good kick by Harrison, but a great catch by Ponga on the try line. Jimmy turned in the air and brought the ball down safely. And it's just been hard work here for the Knights. The Titans' line speed and contact on the first 3 or 4 plays today has been really good.
4: Our man on the sideline, Andrew Ryan, who will go to it a second after Dylan Brown goes to ground, just short of their 30.
21: Yes, change there, early change. Trey Mooney coming back onto the field there for, looks like Tyson Frizzell getting a rest here. But we're in a bit of an arm wrestle here, both teams. Who's going to break off the back of this?
4: Thanks, Bobcat. Care of Fair Income Caravans. Kinney links up with Fifita left side. He gets past Gagai, gets past Young, not Dylan Brown, who takes him to ground. But 10 short of the halfway line, play 1. Titans just winning ever so marginally this territorial battle. Furmore on the halfway line, play 2. Centre of the field, big Tino, rumbles it up, hits Mooney. You've got Lucas down below, and Basami Sorlo helps out in a 3-man Knights tackle. Harrison keeps going to the right, finds Kinney. Again, good tackle down low, Sand and Smith, and Fletcher Sharp over the top. So 4 done, they're 30 off the Knights try line. It's Harrison, centre of the field, now goes left. Moran, short pass, hits Cleese Haas. He gets an offload back to Moran, but then he goes down and actually loses a metre or two in the effort of doing so. So they do still have an attacking kick from the Knights 30. Fifita gets up there, bats it back, but it's picked up by Dylan Lucas, Dylan Brown rather, and the Knights have it around 21 metres off their own try line, and with just gone 10 minutes in the second half, Knights leading the Titans 12-6 on the Hunter GWM school.
0: That was a poor kick by Campbell. Jimmy didn't really launch it. It was shallow. The Knights were happy for the Titans to have a go at it. Then they got the ball. They're nearly back in good ball here on play 3, shifting to the left edge.
4: Yeah, they come over again. Smith now to Ponga, short pass. Dylan Lucas, good tackle down low for Feeder. Stops him on the halfway line. But Harrison Graham out of dummy half. Picks up pretty cheap metres, to be fair. Had the captain circling around looking for the footy, but he takes the tackle. 10 metres into Gold Coast side of halfway. It allows Ponga to get a kick away. Fletcher Sharp's the first one there. He takes it now. Hits the ground. Grubbers it back to Harrison Graham. Broken footy. It's now thrown over to the right side of the field. Gagai, Dom Young's got space. He's going to grubber a chip for himself. Brimson's back there. Ball still floating around. Dom Young got there, but I'm not sure about the put down. They're giving him lots of hugs, but I reckon it's an embarrassed Dom Young, if anything. He's not sure if he scored this one. White Raymond doesn't think he has.
2: Knock back Gold Coast and then knock on Dom Young in the grounding.
4: Oh, it'll be a miracle if they come up with the 4 points from here, which started on left side. Fletcher Sharp got it back. They threw it over to the right. Let's have a look at the replay here of Coast to Country Specialised Coatings.
0: It was a classic chip over the top here, Jimmy, by Dom Young. And Brimson getting back in front of him initially. They're just looking whether there's any real obstruction being provided on Dom Young's run. I don't think there's too much in it. Brimson just changed his line a little bit, chasing back on the kick, so I think that'll be fine. And he's knocked it backwards.
5: Just saying, is he looking to see if Dom Young pushes him
0: a little bit? Yeah, we saw one last night like this, so it could be even
22: contact
0: a penalty.
22: With Dom Young's being cleared as AJ's playing at the ball. We're playing on at this point. The ball's knocked back by the Gold Coast.
5: Do Just score it, mate. That's all you have to do. Just score it.
0: He wouldn't miss many.
8: Here's
0: like
8: the
0: this
8: moment,
0: normally.
8: Boys. Here's the moment.
0: Hang on.
8: Oh, Jimmy. Maybe just enough.
9: Just reviewing all angles.
0: That's
9: see if
0: pressure.
9: There's any separation after the initial touch.
8: Oh,
5: is there separation?
0: I think that's downward pressure. Jimmy.
8: It's hardly elegant, but it might be effective.
5: Has he got...
0: He's got big fingers.
5: A finger from each hand on it, I reckon.
0: And they slowed it down.
8: Oh, here we go.
5: This is the available angle. Look at those big things.
8: Oh! No,
0: he's kept it.
9: After the initial touch from Dong Young, there's no clear separation, and he maintains it to the ground with downward pressure. We have a decision.
5: Wow.
8: Oh, there you go. An intercept, and now one of the more unlikely tries you will see all afternoon comes on the fingertips of Dominic Young. And it makes it a 16-6 ball game. Newcastle, well, they've gone bang-bang to start the second half. You would hardly say it's been convincing, but the scoreboard tells the story of a 10-point margin with a kick to come.
0: He makes a good poker player, Jimmy. Oh. Dom Young, very good. But we saw the kick by KP, and Fletcher Sharp caught it, then kicked it backwards. They fired it to the right edge, and Dane Gagai found his wingman with a bit of space who chipped over the top, a bit like a halfback, a bit like Steve Mortimer back in the day, Jimmy, and then outpaced the cover defence to get the ball down comfortably, Bobcat.
5: Comfortably.
0: For an important try. 16-6 kick to come.
5: Well, we spoke in the first half about some bizarre things going around. Today we just saw Fletcher Sharp get it off the kick and drop kick it back to his mate, who then they shifted it out the edge. Dom Young puts a chip and chase in, and dead set, his two little pointer fingers just get keep connected to the ball. But it's a try, and Kalen about to add the extras.
8: So he's going to be doing so from around 15 in from the far side of the field, but on his favourite side, and he likes the look of that too. So to all the fans who have travelled up to Brisbane for Magic Round, and those around the Hunter all listening on the Listener app this Sunday afternoon, because the Knights have now kicked clear. It's 18-6, hardly been convincing, but they don't care how it looks as long as the scoreboard is as pretty as that, Michael Hay.
0: But what they have done, Jimmy, is got through every set after the break. So they're 6-6. They've put two tries on the board, and that might be enough just to break the Titans back, who have been very competitive, very brave, but just haven't been able to nail or ice their chances this afternoon.
8: Triple M NRL rocking the footy for McDonald Jones Homes, the Hunter's leading home builder, with Newcastle and Trey Mooney. He gives it everything, doesn't he? Andrew Ryan with these restarts.
5: Off the back fence, flying into them, and they bit of contact there from the Titans. We see a good carry there from Dylan Lucas as well.
8: Okay, so Newcastle go bang bang to start the second half. An intercept. Greg Marju ran 90 metres, and if that wasn't enough to really break the hearts of the Titans, they come up with a fifth tackle miracle try that ends in the fingertips of Dominic Young to blow it out 18-6. And a third try in quick succession might actually put the contest to bed. Dylan Lucas goes to ground on the fifth, but ginger for it too. He's getting up slowly, Andrew Ryan, and holding his midriff, and we'll just keep an eye on him as they send this one downtown on the fifth. Kinney looks up. There is a wall of red and blue. He falls again, but thankfully no penalty on that occasion. But Dylan Lucas does not look good at all.
5: No, it looks to be whether it's rib-related. He did try and lift his arm up. I wasn't sure whether it was a shoulder, but I think it might be his ribs. I'll keep an eye on him in the backfield.
8: Oh, big update there, care of Fenningham Caravans. Andrew Ryan keeping an eye on Dylan Lucas, who did not look good at all. Get back to the footy. Titans, Mo Fotowaker, centre of the field. Now over to the right. Harrison out the back. He's Keanu Kinney on the charge, lost and he's it. Lost it in the contest just as he was sneaking through. He claims there was a hand on it either way. The Knights have picked it up. They fire it across to Dom Young, who's playing right centre, threatens to get past Bo Former.
0: Oh,
8: got an
0: here.
8: Offload. Hit by a Titan. It's gone backwards. AJ Brimson's now on it, and this will be play on because it all went backwards as far as the Titans are concerned, and they have it 25 off their own try line. Well, Dom Young, he scored one moments ago. He nearly had his centre man in Dane Gagger away, except for the big mitt of Bo Furmore there, Andrew Ryan.
5: Yes, it's all happening out here, Jim, as we see the Titans now shift. Dylan Lucas has made his way back in the defensive line, which is a great positive there for the Knights.
8: Oh, good update there on terms of Dylan Lucas. I think everyone would have had their heart in their mouths that he Been a bit sore. Ooh, a bit of after zest from Trey Mooney. Yeah,
0: that'll be a penalty, Jimmy.
8: Jeez. Very soft. It was a late hit. And it's given away a penalty deep in the tackle count here for the Titans. They're going to kick themselves into a good ball situation. And with 24 and a half to play and 18-6 down, this is the big moment for the Gold Coast and any sort of comeback.
0: Yeah, they just have to get their execution and their lines right here, Jimmy. They've been in this position on many occasions today. They've had 30 plays inside the 20. Still against Newcastle's one.
8: That is extraordinary when you consider the Hunter GWM scoreboard is in favour of Newcastle, 18-6. These long-range tries, they continue for the red and blue. Let's get back to the football. Titans on the attack. Short pass, finds Ho. Tries to reverse a couple of extra metres before he plays it. 25 off Newcastle's try line, centre of the field. Kinney goes right side. Now passes back in field. Ho's got it out the back. It's Cooper By who gets it on further. AJ Brimson stutter run on Gane Gagai who catches up with him. Puts him to ground. A metre off the paint on the far side of the field. 15 off Newcastle's try line. Now going for another run is Sami. He's five in and five off the line. Play four. Attacking Newcastle's line. Far side of the field. Right side is the open side. Short pass finds Fotowaker, he's in front of the posts on the fourth, five off the line. Pascoe out of dummy half, pass to Moran, who might have just muscled his way over the line, and he has. So Gold Coast, they hit back on the back of a really soft penalty from Trey Mooney. They have cashed in. They've scored just to the left of the posts. It is game back on. 23 minutes to go, 18-10. It'll be 18-12 with a kick to come just to the left of the sticks.
0: Yeah, Jimmy, it's the first time the Titans have really taken advantage on the last tackle there. Pascoe got out really well on the quick play of the ball by Mo Fotowaker at the far post. Clever soft hands and Moran pushing up in support, gets a try. Be a pretty rare try for him, Jimmy, I would say, but an important one. 18-10, kick to come, still 22 minutes remaining, second half.
21: Well, again, we spoke about it in the first half with the Knights with their discipline. And on this occasion, you could see what Trey Mooney was trying to do. He wanted to get him, put pressure on him, make him play early. But just a dumb penalty off the back of that, they nearly held him out for the whole set. And then Pascoe, who's been really dangerous today, jumped out of dummy half again. And Curtis Moran, he certainly puts himself in the picture. He's always pushing up around the ruck. And that's a big hit back from the Titans. 22 minutes to go here.
8: And now the extra two are added to the Hunter GWM scoreboard. So it is a 6-point margin with 22 to play. It's 18-12, the Knights over the Titans. And don't forget, a 2026-built Jolyon petrol is yours. You can drive away. Just $23,990 is all it needs, and you'll get a free metallic paint upgrade. Go see Justin and the crew out at Cardiff. Grab yourself a Jolyon or have a look at the full range.
0: And, Jimmy, you've got to love the way the Knights looked to play on the back of an error or an offload either way, and they went to shift to the Dom Young edge early in that tackle count, come up with a poor pass, and that put them in that position to which led to the penalty, led to the try on their try line. So maybe just need to be a bit more conservative on those early tackles.
8: All right, it is game on with 22 minutes to play of this clash between the Titans and the Knights, which has been a real roller coaster ride. Certainly hasn't been a classic by any stretch of the imagination, but we might be set for a grandstand finish. Only six in it. 18-12, Newcastle. They went bang-bang to start the second half after it was all square at the break, six apiece. They jumped out to a lovely margin, but it's been halved. And the Titans have a little bit of wind in the sails. Fotowaker's got it. Passes it over Harrison. Keeps going to the left. It's Campbell taking them on. He gets put on his back, 10 short of the halfway line, 20 off the far side of the field. Play four. Bo Fermal, centering run, now loses it. Oh, there's an error deep in the count. He's going to have a captain's challenge, Kerevino service.
0: Yeah, looking for a strip here in the play of the ball. I think he's pretty confident too, Jimmy, if you look at the action here. Oh, maybe Ooh. In the process of making a tackle there, Phoenix Crossland.
8: Let's have a look at the replay, care of Coaster Country Specialised Coatings.
0: So it's Phoenix Crossland in the head-on shot here, Jimmy, tackling over the ball to start
6: with. The initial contact from the Newcastle players is clear. It is not fine. Phoenix gets bumped off.
0: You wouldn't say a classic stripping motion.
6: Stripping action, as it only touches the forearm of Phoenix as he's getting bumped off.
0: Good call.
6: Captain's challenge is unsuccessful.
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21: No, it sure isn't, and especially off a captain's challenge. You know, if this game stays tight, comes down to the wire here, but that's a big moment for the Knights here. They've grabbed a bit of momentum back the last 5 or 6 minutes, the Titans, so it's an important period here for the Knights, this next little block.
8: All right, we've got just over 21 to play. We've got 6 points in it. It's 18-12 on the Hunter GWM scoreboard, and it is Newcastle feeding a scrum centre of the field. Over to the left. Trey Mooney gave away a rather soft penalty moments ago that led to a Titans comeback try, playing it a metre into Gold Coast side of halfway. Matt Croker, a nice run onto the right. Almost threatened to slip through before he gets a quick play. The ball 35 off the Titans' try line. Dylan Brown only picks up a couple of metres on that engagement. He's playing it on the Titans' 30 as they come over to the left. Ponga runs it to the line. Now finds Fletcher Sharp. He's got some wind in his sails before he runs out of room, and Jojo Fifita and Harrison stop him 15 short of the try line on the fourth. Back to the right now. They're hammering both sides of the field. Now up the middle's Croker. Got an arm free, but just couldn't find a free support player. Now running it on the last is Sandon Smith. Comes back left field. Croker gets onto Kalen Ponga. Takes it on. Passes it to Dylan Lucas. Had to check his run. It's still the fifth. What's he want to do? Now he throws it back in field. Croker, it's bounced around. The Titans have picked it up. They're going to call it a knock-on. Either way, the Titans are going to have it way back in backfield. Wry smile from Matt Croker. They just got their lines a little bit mixed up there on the last play of that set.
0: Yeah, didn't mind that though, Jimmy. They took the odds and ran the ball, went through a few hands. Dylan Lucas looking for maybe a little kick or an offload back on the inside. Hand over inside the 10, not a bad play.
8: Okay, just under 20 to play. 18-6, it is the way of the Knights over the Titans. But it is Gold Coast still working their way out of their own 20-metre. They just get over it now through Sami. It's taken three tackles to get to the 30-metre line. They come back to the right. Fotowaka, ball playing from the big prop. They find Keanu Kinney, but Sandon Smith raced up. Good defensive work with Lucas. Stop him, play four. 20 in from this near side of the field, but they do come down this short right side through Harrison. So the Titans get to their kick, but they'll be doing it 10 metres their side of halfway. Campbell. A nice searching high ball again for Kalen Ponga to field. He does just that. And now, hit of a high tackle from Cooper Bye, but I think everyone agrees he play on, and they have. He plays it on the 30. Dom Young with a carry. Play two of this set. There's just under 19 to play. The Knights up by 6, 18 points to 12. Newcastle desperate to be the next to score. They can just maybe put this contest a bit further out of the Titans' reach. Dane Gagai takes it 5 metres into Titans' territory, and they fully load. So here come Newcastle. Left side, Fletcher Sharp fires a pass over to Greg Marju. Steps back infield, big Greggy. Harrison, no, it was actually Hoy who grabs him by the collar and gets him to ground, but it's only play one. So they come over to the right side of the field. Gagai just breaks free. Dom Young got a bit of space. He's headed for the line. Hits a couple before he hits the try line. Dom Young's got a double. Newcastle score again. It's 22 points to the Knights, to the Gold Coast Titans 12. But there's a kick to come, and with 18 to play, that could be a big moment in this contest this afternoon.
0: Yeah, great work here by the Knights. They've just built a bit of momentum, Jimmy. Got themselves into good ball. A 6 again early in the count, and then they shifted to the right edge. Pretty poor defence there by Sami coming outside in on the left edge from the Titans. Dane Gagai sorted him out comfortably. Played a nice little short ball to his wing partner, Dom Young. Had a bit of work to do, Jimmy. Had about 10 or 12 metres to carry, and then came in hard off his right foot. Went past Keanu Kinney, who's only a small man, on the line. Dom Young spun on the line. Brimson coming across in cover. But Dom Young, he won't miss too many like that, Jimmy. That's a standard four-pointer for him. They go out to a 22-12 lead. Kick to come from a long way out.
8: That's the Dom Young I think everyone in red and blue likes to see. Andrew Ryan just running hard for the corner.
21: Yeah, big strong guy. And he had the smile on the face this time. It wasn't there to be seen on the last try. But he knew this one was a try. And off the back of that error from Bo Firma when he tried to get that captain's challenge, the Knights have really seized that opportunity off the back of the six again. Shifted the ball, some poor defence on the edge there, but Dominic Young, that's what he does best. He can find the line, the big fella.
8: So two for him this afternoon. 10 in all against the Titans. That and Manly are the best teams he likes playing against and scoring tries. And Kalen Ponga, another difficult kick, but he's been good on the tee. 3 from 3 this afternoon. Way out on the strip yet again.
0: He was at the driving range at Charles Centre during the week, Jimmy, just getting his eye in.
8: Yeah.
0: Know? Just getting his timing.
21: Maybe that's what I should have done back in the day when I was goal-kicking a Gilgandra knockout.
8: I could just imagine what the Gilgandra driving range is like too. All right, Kalen Ponga, a metre off the far touchline, 21 out on his more favoured side. It's coming back just a bit too much on this occasion. Goes inside the near post, so we can't add the extra two to the Hunter GWM scoreboard, but it is a 10-point margin. The Knights leading the Titans 22 points to 12 with just under 17 to play. It's still a open contest as we stand here this afternoon, Michael Hagan.
0: Yeah, it is, but the error count has just crept up a bit here, Jimmy. Now the Titans at 11, Newcastle only on 6. The Knights have got through every set bar one in the second half.
8: Yeah, so it's been simple stuff, not overly pretty, but effective, Andrew.
21: Absolutely, and I'd say Justin Holbrook would be extremely happy with that in this second half. They were very clunky, some poor errors, a bit of attention to detail lacking in the first half, but they've come out with great intent in this second half.
8: Yeah, no such thing as an ugly win if that's the way it plays out for Newcastle, Michael Hagan.
0: No, no, you take that every day of the week, Jimmy.
8: All right, Matt Croker, who's been very strong again for Newcastle this afternoon. You'll hear him with Tanya and Steve, of course, every week giving his input. Or maybe with the bye week he'll have it off. You never know. I'm sure he'll be around.
0: Trey Mooney with another good carry, Jim.
8: Kalen Ponga, they rushed up and did a good job on me on that occasion. AJ Brimson with the defensive work on the Knights captain, who plays at 10 short of the halfway line. But Dane Gagai jumps out of dummy half, picks up 15. Now gets an offload to Croker, whose second engagement of the set now has Newcastle 15 metres the side of the Titans. And on that kick from Dylan Brown, they're rushing through to put some pressure on Kinney. It's Jermaine McEwen, and manhandles him to the ground. And Gold Coast have to rush back and help him out. They start this set 5 off their line, 10 inside the near touchline, and still really fighting hard to get out. That's 2 tackles burnt already.
0: We talked about their kicking game and their chase game on Keanu Kinney today has been outstanding. Jimmy, hasn't really cost them any real pain on that first play or two. They've done a great job.
8: Okay, Gold Coast Titans are going to have to come up with some points as the clock starts to tick down on the Hunter GWM scoreboard. Just over 15 to play, but the 10-point margin looks bigger by the second. Brimson left side, one-on-one. Dylan Brown, great defensive work. Throws him to ground just short of the halfway line. Play 5. Campbell fires this one downtown. Ponga, stationed on his 20-metre line, takes it now. Has a look on that right side, but Firmall's good defensive work means the Knights' number one will be playing it just past his 30-metre line. Dom Young with a double in this second half. Just marches it towards the 40-metre line. 2 tackles done as they now come over to the left side. Fletcher Sharp actually stepped off the left, straightens it. Play 3, and he's just short of the halfway line. Gives a bit more room to this left side. Dylan Lucas, who shrugged off whatever sort of abdominal complaint he had earlier in this half, picks up a couple of metres and now out of dummy half. Sandon Smith found them wanting, picks up 10 metres, finds Fletcher Sharp, who now comes infield with a pass to Croker. He gets it further over to Dylan Brown, calls a play to go in, but goes out to Kalen Ponga. Can he get Dom Young free? Playing with some more enterprise and confidence now, Newcastle. Out of dummy half, Gagai running it on the last. Out of dummy half, he's over the line. The veteran has caught the Titans napping. And he's gotten over for his 50th try as a Newcastle Knight. It's taken a while, but Dane Gagai raised the bats. An even 50, 4-pointers for Newcastle. And like a thief in the night, he's pinched a vital 4 points with just over 13 and a half to play. 26-12 with a kick to count.
0: Yeah, be enjoying that one, Jimmy. It was a little shift on the right side. Kalen Ponga, quick play the ball. And Dane Gagai from dummy half. Titans markers totally asleep, Jimmy, on the last play. Had no idea. Dane Gagai just snuck in behind them and got the ball down. He won't score probably an easier try than that. And a great effort by him to score 50 tries. Kicks the ball into the crowd, Jimmy, and why not? Great work by Gags there. Knights going out to a 26-12 lead with a kick to come.
21: Yeah, outstanding there from Dane Gagai. And it was a really good set from the Knights. They rolled him up the field there. And just the defensive unit from the Titans just assuming what was going to happen on last play. And Dane Gagai said, nah, not today. Here I go, magic round. He's pulled a bit of magic out there and scored a try today, Dane Gagai.
8: Ah, the veteran. It's taken a while. He started the season needing two to get to the half done. It's taken a little while to get there.
0: He's delivered plenty for Dom,
8: hasn't
0: he?
8: That's right.
0: That's the other part of his role. So
8: very, very much so.
0: Very unselfish, Gags.
8: But this is an extraordinary stat care of East Maitland Bowling Club. Newcastle only tackled twice in the opposition 20 metre to 32 from the Titans, yet it's 26-12 with a kick to come.
0: Yeah, they've probably got a little bit more firepower, Jimmy. Let's be honest, when they get into that sort of range, even though they've scored from outside the 20, they've got plenty of firepower in their team.
8: All right, Caelan Ponga on the kicking tee. Will he soon be in Origin Maroon number 7? It is a big talking point. We'll have more on that for you in the verdict as he does convert from around 10 to the right of the sticks. And they might just have blown this margin out to a match-winning one now, Newcastle. 28 points to 12 with 12 and a half minutes to play on the Hunter GWM scoreboard as we rock the footy care of McDonald Jones Homes.
0: Yeah, their second half's been more clinical, Jimmy. They've got through their sets. They've built pressure on the Titans who have turned the ball over on a couple of occasions early in the count and just a bit too much quality in the end at the moment. And they should be able to go on with the game here with 12 to go.
21: Just watching it unfold the last couple of minutes there, it looked like Fletcher Sharp, as the Titans try and go short here, it looked like Fletcher Sharp was a little bit closer to the action, maybe playing a bit of 5-8. Dylan Lucas a bit further out, could be centre, because Sandon Smith looks like he's playing a bit of dummy half there now at the moment.
8: All right, good pick up there, Kerry Fennicombe Caravans, for our man on the touchline, Andrew Ryan. 12 to play, 28-12 is the margin. The Knights look like they've got the job done, but you never say never when the Titans are out there and have the scoring capabilities that they boast. Trey Mooney, play 3, 5 metres into Gold Coast country. Now Sandon Smith out the back to Sharp. He's got some wheels, and he has cut right through. Fletcher Sharp's away, and he's got a double. He only needs one more for someone's bold prediction, but that is the game set and match for Newcastle with an 11.5 to play. 20 points is the margin. It's 32-12 with a kick to come from way out on the paint. But Fletcher Sharp just too quick for the Titans this afternoon.
0: Beautiful to watch, Jimmy, when he's in open space. But it was great lead-up work on the left edge here. Matty Croker, who's been tremendous again this afternoon. Little tip on play. Sandon Smith, great line, Dylan Lucas. And then Fletcher Sharp on a block little lead line play. Skips to the outside, accelerates, and they couldn't get a hand on him, Jimmy. He just absolutely put the cleanest through them on this left-hand side. They're going to have a look at the obstruction. That's not a problem. And Fletcher Sharp, great to watch from head on here. Gets past Jojo Fifita on that right edge and just accelerates to the corner. Cover defence can't get there. Gets the ball down for his second, Jimmy. One more to go, and we're home and hosed.
21: Well, you talk about execution and the Titans not being able to do that. That was perfect execution there from the Newcastle Knights. They didn't have any extra numbers or anything like that, but everyone knew their role. They ran great lines. And then having someone out the back of play like Fletcher Sharp, who has got wheels, he turned Jojo Fifita in a little bit and he just took off. It's his fifth career double. What a time to do it. Heading into a week off for the Newcastle Knights. Big moment right there.
8: Wonder if he's packed some extra kit.
0: He wouldn't be out of place either, Jimmy, in that 18-man squad. Or they might even take 20 just to work out what they need.
8: Well, Matty Johns, former Knight, of course, and now co-owner of the Titans, did call that earlier in the week. Fletcher Sharp could be a smoky on a 6-man bench.
0: I'd heard that a little bit earlier in the year, Jimmy, that and he obviously has come back from that knee injury and he's now back to full fitness and going well.
8: Well, one man who's guaranteed an Origin start is Caelan Ponga. Might not get it for his kicking though with that attempt. It goes across the face of goal, but he's been pretty good. Missed his last two, but it doesn't matter much now with 10 to play. You imagine the contest is done at 32 points to 12 on the Hunter GWM scoreboard. 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It's all happening at Hunter GWM, as it is now finally in this second half, Andrew Ryan.
21: What about Fletcher Sharp, though? Like, you put him at 5'8", he kills it. You put him at fullback, he kills it. throw him in at centre, probably hasn't played much there. Yeah, just score a couple of tries, maybe a double. You could throw him at front row, hooker, bloody anywhere, and he just kills it.
8: Oh, here we go. A little short kickoff here from the Titans. Not quite sure who it ricocheted off, but Matt Croker's dived on it, so they do see off a little nervous moment there, Newcastle. And after scoring another second-half try, their fourth in this second half, fifth actually, and their last three scoring efforts have all been Newcastle tries. They're looking pretty good on play three and up and over the halfway now through Trey Mooney's.
0: He's been strong.
8: Bullocking run picks up 15 metres. So there might just be more points coming the way of the red and blue. Left side again they come. But Dylan Lucas goes on an inside centering run and he too picks up some metres. Gold Coast hanging on grimly now. It's Newcastle with all the running. Sandon Smith kicking it on the fifth. Oh, they get back there and see it off. And now Fletcher Sharp. He couldn't win the race to win the footy, but he can lead the defensive line and he's forced to restart from the goal line. The Titans, you'd think, would be giving this one back to the Knights with nine to play. They're up by 20 points, 32 points to 12.
0: Yeah, he's having a pretty fair day out there, Jimmy. Good kick by Smith, just landing short of the line. Titans trying to get the ball back in the field of play. Short drop out here off the line.
8: No mistake there.
0: Matty Croker.
21: Oh, Matt Croker.
8: Surprised they went left side, given the attack they've been under on their own right, that being the Titans. But Matt Croker, great job. So Newcastle back on the attack. He fielded the footy from the goal line dropout, and it set his team up beautifully. It's Gagai. He just scored a great try not all that long ago, playing in front of the Titans' goalpost. And it's Jacob Saifidi rumbling towards the try line. He's a metre short of it. Play three. 15 off this near touchline. They attack back to the right side of the field. Dylan Brown. Well, the ball, did it come off a Titan hand or did he just lose it cold?
0: I thought it went backwards, though.
8: Well, I thought it did,
21: yeah,
8: too.
21: I think then Kalen knocked it on.
8: Okay.
0: After the poor pass. Yeah.
21: After the grubber. The lawn bowls effort to him.
8: There's been some interesting passing and
21: interesting
8: going on this afternoon.
21: Let's run with that.
8: Let's have a look at the replay here of Coast to Country
7: Specialised Coatings. And yeah, he just lost it.
0: Must be slippery, Jimmy, that ball.
8: Don't forget Coast to Country Specialised Coatings, Newcastle's trusted epoxy flooring specialist for residential, commercial and industrial coatings. As I look back up from that read to see the Titans on their haunches having coughed it up five off their own line through for feeder.
21: Just grab yourself a little replay here and have a look. You talk about it's almost just what happened for the Newcastle Knights, to be honest. It must be that little area there, the dew. There might be a bit of dew rolled in.
0: Too many games, Bobcat, on the field.
8: There might be some dew getting spat at them by their coach after full time. Josh Hannay must be wondering what happened. It was six apiece at half time. His team are now down by 20, and it could be more. Here they come. Ponga, can he get from? Yes, he can. Yes, he can. Dom Young has a hat trick. A second half hat trick. Dominic Young's over again, untouched in the corner at Newcastle. Well, they finally did click into gear, and it's pretty to watch. They're racking up the points now, 36-12. On the Hunter GWM scoreboard with a kick to come and just under seven to play.
0: Not too much comedy, Jim, but a bit of a, comedy of errors in the lead up to this one. But in the end, a little block play. Dylan Brown, Kalen Ponga, Dom Young. They've probably executed that at training 20 times this week if they get the opportunity. And Kalen Ponga just getting in behind the defence and then a nice little pair of soft hands. Dom Young, three tries. Not a bad afternoon's work. And the Knights go out to 36-12 kick to come.
21: Yeah, well, they just pulled them apart on the edge there as we see the try confirmed. Dom Young finds the stripe again, but Philip Sammy on that edge just shot up and in to try and get at Kalen, and Kalen did a great job, bit of footwork, and then offloaded the pass to Dominic Young. And talk about finding the line. Well, he can certainly do that, and that was an easy one for them, and they've clicked right into gear this afternoon, haven't they, in the second half, the Newcastle Knights.
8: Oh, what about this battle that he's got with Greg Marju, of course, who race past him for most tries so far. It's now 14 apiece again. I'm sure Justin Holbrook would love watching this little contest between the two wingmen. So Dom Young, a hat-trick this week. Greg Marju, after scoring five the week before, it's now 14 apiece.
0: Hey, great to watch. And fans will be loving it, Jimmy, today. All the fans in the crowd will be loving the second half, that's for sure.
8: So Kalen Ponga, back on the kicking tee. And 5 or 6 metres in from the far touchline. And he had another two to the count. Starts it out. Ooh, it hasn't struck it all that well. barrels back around just a bit too much. A wry smile from him, so he might have to go back to the driving range to practice a bit more with Ryan Smith up at Charlestown Golf Club.
0: Maybe leave the golf clubs out. Get the footy involved.
8: Well, he's about to head to Origin camp. I think there's a bit of golf involved there. Is it there? Those Origin camps? Jim Moran's that might have hit.
0: Normally there's a game in there somewhere.
8: Yes. Yeah.
0: Among other things.
8: So 5.5 to play, 36-12. The contest is over. The Knights are going to rack up another two. And when you consider the bye the next week, it's effectively a four-point ball game, and they'll be cemented back into the top eight. But

0: Newcastle Knights 20-metre line, 15 in from the near side of the field.
1: And just going back to Bobcat's point about Fletcher Sharp being able to handle a number of roles, you've got to give their coach a rap, Justin Holbrook, going with Sand and Smith at six, Fletcher Sharp in the centres and leaving Fletcher Hunt on the bench. I mean, we all thought Hunt might come in as a centre, but he's made the right call, and Fletcher Sharp's certainly been among their best two or three players this arvo.
0: Yeah, he hasn't pulled the wrong rein too often this year, has he, Justin Holbrook? This era of resurgence continues under his watch, and there still might be some points to come because Fletcher Sharp hunts back in field.
1: And a penalty.
0: They're going to pick up a piggyback penalty here.
2: I feel like whatever decision the coaches make, and I don't know how much input he gets from the playing group and chats to them, but it's like wherever they get put, the confidence they show when they come into the team. And, you know, we heard some of their players talk in pre-season around with the halves combination and training in different ones. They just go and do a job. It's such a good attitude that they've had.
0: So Fletcher Sharp was just doing a little bit of extra stretching. I'm not sure if he's cramping up or not, but I can understand why, because he's been racking up the run metres as well in this second half in particular, as Jacob Saifidi finds some hard-earned metres right up the middle. 4.5 to play. Knights up 36-12 and looking for more on right side. Fletcher Hunt is now out there. And Dane Gagai puts up the bumper bars. Gets through one before he's brought down by Brimson, 10 short of the try line. As they go on the attack through McEwen out of dummy half. Play three. He's two off the Titans try line. He's 10 off the far side of the field. Big open sides to the left. They go that way. Hunt now to Crossland. Comes over to Jacob Saifidi. He thought about around the back offload before he goes to ground and plays it. Trey Mooney for the post. Has he got another one in him? Last tackle, and he's doing it 30 centimetres off the paint in front of the Titans goal post. Oh, Harrison Graham had like that again out of dummy half. He tried to get a grubber through it. Didn't do as he wanted, and now the Titans have it through Furmore, and they're on their 20-metre line. Play two, centre of the field, but the 2 points in the Knights keeping it 36 points to 12 with 3 minutes to play.
1: That was an absolute stinker, that kick, Jimmy, from Harrison Graham at the far post. Telegraphed it massively, and Titans under no pressure at all.
0: Oh, a nice little offload there to Campbell, who comes back off his left centre field, finds Cooper Bye storming onto it. So the Titans aren't going to die wondering here. Happy to throw it around with under 3 minutes to play and chasing it by some margin, 36 points to 12.
2: Yeah, and Fletcher Hunt coming on. Kalen getting an early shower there, so he's moved into the fullback role there, Fletcher Hunt. And, you know, in this origin period, he may get some opportunities there at stages as well.
0: Keanu Kinney, speaking of number ones, a searching run up the middle before he threw the ball into the back of the referee, White Raymond.
1: This would be a Titans put in, Jimmy, on accidental contact with the referee.
0: Okay. So 2 minutes 26 officially on the Hunt at GWM scoreboard, which reads the way of the Knights, 36-12. On play 5.
1: We saw one of the officials get pushed in the back last night too, Jimmy. There'll be a bit of maybe a case to answer on that one,
0: yeah,
1: I think.
0: That will be interesting. All right. The Tigers. They're going to have a run on this left side. Campbell, short pass to Bo Furmer, and Phoenix Crossland rattles the ball free with some great defences. Josh Hennay sits back with the cranky face on.
2: He doesn't look well. Sorry to laugh, but yeah.
1: Well, it's been all Newcastle in the second half. It's been absolutely flipped around. And again, if you're going with the younger players, key positions, you know, they've handled it for 40 or 50 minutes, haven't they, Bobcat? But it's so hard to, you know, that's why Dylan Brown, Kalen Ponga, Fletcher Sharp and Santa Smith have been the key men in the second half.
2: And the amount of possession in good ball they had in that first half, they just didn't take those opportunities. It could have been a different game, you know, if you have that experience in those key positions.
0: All right, so Newcastle, play 4, centre of the field, just over the halfway line into Titans country. Fletcher Hunt throws a forward pass to Dylan Lucas. It's just getting a little bit ugly on both sides of the ball, but never ugly when the scoreboard reads the way of 36-12, with the Knights leading the Titans with just over a minute 10 to play.
1: And we've talked a little bit of origin. We'll talk more post-game, but a Fletcher Hunt needs to get some time there, doesn't he? Because if Kalen Ponga doesn't back up from origin, Jimmy, they need to have a couple of contingencies, don't they, for their team going forward. So, yeah, I think, you know, things like this give you that little bit of time to get your roles right when you come into that space in the team.
0: Yeah, Dylan Brown given a rest as well, by the look of that. Either way, the Titans with 50 seconds to play.

0: Can they give their travelling fans anything to cheer about before we blow full time this afternoon here on Triple M NRL?
1: And poor Phoenix, who's defended in the middle for 70 minutes. Can you just stay there and go in the halves now, mate? Thank you.
2: No problem, coach.
0: They've got themselves a six again, but they won't see them all out because there's only 30 seconds to go. They're on the attack. Bye. Keeps coming. Harrison ricochets off a couple of defenders before Sharp and Harrison bring him to ground. Just short of the try line. To the right of the posts. Now they come to the left, and that has summed up this second half for the Gold Coast Titans.
2: I think that came off the shin bone of Mo Fotuaika from the dummy half pass.
0: He nearly kicked it dead. It came off his shin that hard.
2: He had a pretty tough day, Mo, and he didn't need that at the end, that's for sure.
0: There it is. Oh. Stick the fork in. This game is done. No classic, no epic, but 2 points firmly in the bank for the Newcastle Knights as they head to the bye with three straight wins and now safely cement themselves back in the top eight of the competition. They've got the job done, 36 points to 12 here on the Gold Coast. Hardly the magic dust on this game, but at the end of the season, it might just be one of those magic wins for the Newcastle Knights, who are very much on pace now with those in the top eight. 36 points to 12, the Knights did a job over the Titans in Brisbane this afternoon.
2: Yeah, got the job done, Jimmy, in the end. You're right, they won't be reviewing that for too long, given it's a fortnight turnaround to Parramatta, their next home game. There's players will be going into Origin camp, so their coach and their players and their fans will be happy with the victory. Three on the trot, Jimmy. Maybe a 7-4 record, I think, now for the year, and very much in and around the top six teams. So if you'd said that at the start of the year, I reckon anyone following the red and blue would be over the moon and happy enough with that at this point in the season.
1: Oh, look, I think if you said that result at half-time or in stages in the first half today, you'd be absolutely surprised with the result because they were pretty poor. Let's be honest. To start this game, they made some elementary errors. They looked a bit all over the shop. Their attention to detail just wasn't there. And the second half, you know, whether the coach, you know, he gave them some positivity and some things to look at, and they came out and they started with that great intent. They completed sets. They took their opportunities and it turned into points.
0: Thanks.
2: Sorry, mate. I guess like their online defence, Bob Key, even though the Titans didn't execute well, they've only given up 12 points this week, 10 points, and I know the Dragons aren't great in their in their attack either. But you know, I mean, overall, they've got a lot of the right fundamentals in place, and they can go into that break now knowing they've got some pretty good work done behind them.
0: All right, so the Knights do the business in Magic Round, 36 points to 12. And don't forget, caravanning's better with a victory. Victory Caravans, find them at Canfield Drive, Heatherbrae. Speaking of victory, Newcastle celebrating another two. It's another win for them this season. You're listening to Triple M NRL. We'll have a short break. We'll come back and unpick that last 80 minutes of football.
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4: Newcastle's average unleaded price today is around $177 a litre, while some servos are selling it as low as $169. The average for diesel sits around $228. 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
5: Triple M NRL. Welcome to the verdict.
0: Yeah, the verdict of another win for the Newcastle Knights. And, well, the first half wasn't all that pretty. The second half, the Knights clicked into gear. We saw a hat-trick from Dom Young, a double from Fletcher Sharp in what ended being a fairly comfortable victory in the end. 36-12 at red on the Hunter GWM scoreboard, the way of the red and blue as they now race into their weekend off. They've got the bye, so effectively a four-point win this afternoon. Jim Callanan joined by Michael Hagan, Andrew Ryan in Brisbane as Magic Round does continue, but we, of course, unpick the first game on Super Sunday. And as I mentioned, six apiece at halftime. You would have thought, okay, it's there for the taking, and it was Newcastle who finally gripped this game by the scruff of its neck. A little bit of luck early with an intercept try from Marju, and after that they were away, Michael Hagan.
2: Yeah, I thought if they could get themselves a bit better controlled and a bit better organised, Jimmy, they might be good enough to go on with the job at half time. And they did that in the second half, controlled the ball well, kicked well, and they did a great job on Keanu Kinney, who didn't really cause them too much trouble out of the backfield. And then they just took advantage of the time and space that they were given. Some tremendous tries scored by Dom Young on the right, Fletcher Sharp a couple on the left. Sandon Smith had a couple of nice touches in the lead up to those tries. Caden Ponga's second half was better, and they just had a much better team performance in that second 40 and won comfortably in the end. And the Titans, who were competitive till halftime, turned the ball over way too often in the second half. Bit of a role reversal from the first, and their young players in the key position just couldn't keep the pressure on the Knights. They couldn't take advantage of the time and space they were given, and the Knights were good enough to win in the end.
0: It was quite extraordinary, some of the stats too, and at one point the Titans had 32 tackles in the Knights' red zone to Newcastle's 2, yet they were leading by around 16 at the time. It does say a lot about perhaps both sides, but in terms of the red and blue, Andrew Ryan, what does that stat in particular tell you?
1: Yeah, look, I thought their scramble and their work inside that area was outstanding. Yes, the Titans, you know, with some inexperience in those areas, made some errors at times as well, but all in all, that, you know, the Knights came up with a couple of try saves as well. Marju and Fletcher over got a hand to save a try there on Jojo Fifita, and Jacob Safidi tying in the inside as well, made a try-saving tackle on Pasco. So there were some big plays in around that, all inside that area as well. So I think you've got to give them a massive rap for their work. And they probably, in that first half, they invited the Titans into that area regularly, whether it be through discipline as well, so, or a couple of errors. So, yeah, you'd be pretty happy with that, and they managed to turn it right around the second half as well.
0: Yeah, to Bobcat's point, some of that defence in the first half, Hags, it kept Newcastle very much in the contest at times.
2: Yeah, because the Titans are so unpredictable, you know you have to be prepared to work and get back behind the ball. You know, it's an offload or it's a kick or it's a hand grenade going off. So, yeah, I thought they had players getting back to the ball a lot, and they, you know, had a couple of loose ball recoveries and things that saved them on their try line. And, yeah, credit to their defensive system and the work they were prepared to do across the board.
19: If you're Justin Holbrook, how much do you look back on that game? Would he just go first half, don't even worry about it? Let's just have a look at the second half only. Yeah, how will he eventually look back on this game?
2: Well, as I said before the game, I thought it was a bit of a tricky game with Origin and a bye coming up because they've been going at it for, say, 10 weeks. So it's week 11, Jimmy, and you've got to have your players physically, mentally prepared week after week. And you know you've got that bye. You know you've got a bit of downtime. So as much as you try and not talk about that, Jimmy, players would have had things in order. Players would have little trips to Fiji or Bali in mind, maybe.
19: Or another tattoo, please.
2: And it's hard, right, to keep the minds on the job. A lot going on around Magic Round, a lot of family, a lot of players that you bump into, and you can easily get distracted or sidetracked from what you're there to do, which is to play your role and get the job done, get the 2 points and get going. And in the end, they've got the 2 points in the bag. They can put that under the bus safely, Jimmy, and bring it back to Newcastle. But in terms of their year so far, I think they'd be more than happy with the work that they've got done, the combinations that they've formed, and even for Bradman Best not to play today, they covered it well with Sandon Smith and Fletcher Sharp moving into the centres.
19: Yeah, really 7-4 win-loss record now moves them to 14 points. And as we mentioned, because of the bye next week, the guaranteed two, they pretty much are a lock to remain in that top eight until they see action again that next game against Parramatta, Bobcat. But on that body of work, it's been a long stretch since Vegas to here. As to Higgs's comments, it's good signs. It's just about maybe just that level of consistency from the good to bad, just to trim that up a little bit. But all in all, what would be your read if you're the high school teacher and giving them a mark for halfway through the year?
1: No, look, I think the coaching staff would be really happy, particularly, you know, even with the factors that Higgs was just talking about too. Even your opposition, you're coming up against a team that are, you know, they've got a good forward pack, but they're in key positions, they're inexperienced, and they're coming off a few losses in a row. So if you let your mind just drift a little bit into, you know, if we be good today, we'll just get the win. And they probably came out with that attention to detail was a little bit off, but again, give them a rap for being able to find that and find that bit of steel in heading into the second half. And they turned the screws on them and really made them pay in the end. So, you know, I think that it's been a really good to think about the key players that they've had out at times. Kalen was out for a fair stretch through that period as well, and he's going to be through this next block as well. I think they should be really happy with where they're at.
2: And I think it's fair to say that maybe Kalen wasn't 100% today. Greg Marju, I don't think, did much during the week, nor did Dylan Brown. So they've had to nurse a few guys to get through today, Jimmy, to get the job done. So you've got to give a rap to their medical staff for how they've handled it. But also Newcastle have got Matty Croker doing a great job at 13. Jermaine McEwen as a starting edge back rower, Jimmy. I mean, he's developed his game already this year, has been re-signed, obviously, during the week. Dylan Lucas in the back row. Trey Mooney, he's like a rookie front rower, right? He might have only played maybe 30 or 35 games in his career. So he's been outstanding. So has Jacob Saifidi, Phoenix Crossland. So they've got the right ingredients, haven't they, for hopefully a pretty successful season. And they've just got to negotiate Origin and how they try and come out of that scenario. But I think they've got enough depth to handle the two or three players they're going to miss in that period. And you've just got to manufacture a slightly different team. But I think Justin Holbrook and Bobcat touched on the fact that you're going to have some players playing different roles, have to come in and do a job. And I think they've done that so far this year pretty well.
19: All right, Triple M NRL rocking the footy this Sunday afternoon with Michael Hagan, Andrew Ryan with me, Jim Callan. Now, in pre-game, we caught up with Knights CEO Peter Parr. And on to your point about, you know, re-signing certain players, including Jermaine McEwen. In the background, there is still, I guess, a lot of scrutiny around what's happening with Dylan Lucas, who does seemingly sit into that number one pole position must keep sort of scenario. This was the thoughts of Peter Parr on that very question to us pre-game.
20: Now that Kalen's done, you know, people like Bradman Best and Dylan Lucas, Jacob Saifidi, they can go to market at November. You know, so we'd like to engage in some talks with, you know, his management, but also takes two to tango, mate. So, you know, we have to be sure that, you know, Dylan wants to have those discussions, and hopefully he does. And if he does, you know, he's very happy. He's very settled here. He's playing good football. So we'd be confident we'll be able to work something out.
19: We didn't really drill down with Pete at the time, but reading between the lines, we accept where that is coming from. Managers. He needs to get the manager in the room, eyeball him and go, your client wants to stay. Can we get this deal done?
2: Yeah, and I mean, that's a factor in the game now, Jimmy. And, you know, players can go to the open market if they choose to at the end of the season. But in the end, the player has to drive the argument with your manager. So if Dylan Lucas is, you know, keen to stay at Newcastle, of course you've got to make sure the contract and the terms are what they need to be. But I would think if he's comfortable, he's in and around some of his best mates playing some good football that have all agreed to be here for the short to longer term, you know, hopefully they can find some common ground and get him agreed.
19: Well, we know Greg Marju could have had the chance to go to North Queensland on more money, elected not. That seems to be a bit of a growing feeling, though, around this squad, that they all appreciate there's something finally really growing good here.
2: Yeah, and I think the fact that, you know, Kalen's here for the next 3 or 4 years, Dylan Brown here for some time, Fletcher Sharp
19: both
2: and so
19: retired
2: on.
19: By the time.
2: They've got, you know, they've got a pretty good window, I reckon, as all these players develop. If you can spend some time together, you never know where you might finish up, Jimmy.
19: Yeah, it just feels like he should be here. That's the big question, given all those other lures, Bob.
1: Like, I think he would want to stay here. His teammates would, everyone would want him to stay here. But also, I guess, coming from, you know, Dylan's management perspective as well, and I'm just looking at it this way, look at what he's done in the last couple of years. He's turned himself from being maybe, you know, a fringe NRL player playing a bit of center into a damaging back row on the fringe of Origin. So, you know, I think they'll take their time with it. It's an important deal at his age as well. So I feel like, you know, I don't think he'll be throwing himself out there and trying to get all these big deals in and stuff. I think he'd want to stay, but he'll take his time with it and hopefully get it right.
2: So would the timing be around just waiting for him to be selected in that Origin squad? As an example, so straight away the salary goes up, doesn't it? And that's just how it works, right? Mm. So it is a timing issue, and that's how the world works in rugby league, Jimmy. That's been going on for a while.
19: Team sheet for game 3 is read out. If you've made the Blues in any of those, yes, your price does happen to skyrocket. But great to catch up with Peter Parr. There was plenty in that, and it was lovely to hear from him about what's already been good business, but hopefully some more business ahead. This is a Triple M NRL. There's plenty more to talk to you on the other side. We're going to deep dive into Origin chat, which Knights might make it, which Knights might not. The boys will take us through a little bit of their bolters as well. Of course, we've got the bold predictions and our Triple M MVP. It's all for you right after this.
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0: It's on play five, 2 metres off the Knights try line. They keep coming right. Oh, lovely pass. It's found Greg Marju. Has he got the wheels? Big Greggy. He's away. He's over the 40. He's in a foot race with Campbell, but I think Big Greg is going to win this race. That's his ninth try in less than three games, and wasn't it needed for Newcastle? Greg Marju's gone coast to coast, the big intercept, and Newcastle score first and hit the lead for the first time this afternoon. 10-6 with a kick to come, 5 minutes done in the second half.
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0: Yes, Magic Round does continue, but the first of the three Sunday fixtures has been run and won, and quite comfortably in the end, the Newcastle Knights beating the Titans 36 points to 12 after a 6 apiece at halftime. Jim Callan and joined by Michael Hagan and Andrew Bobcat Ryan as we continue to both unpick that game and just look a little bit ahead because Origin teams are announced tomorrow and there is plenty of chat about who may or may not make it on both sides of the fence. But I want to come to our resident Queenslander, Michael Hagan. A warm welcome to you, Hakes. From Andrew Ryan is Caelan Ponga. Can you believe the headlines today? Yes, it's been kicked around, but I just thought, oh, this is just normal pre-origin chat. They'll throw all sorts of curveballs out there. But Caelan Ponga in number 7 for Queensland? Could it happen?
1: You know what? Billy Slater loves a bit of a left field approach, Jimmy. Mm-hmm. Let's cast your mind back to last year after they were in trouble. And he chose to leave DCE out and put Tommy Dearden in. And we know what happened after that, right? So no Tommy Dearden this year. Yeah. They need to find a 7.
0: He doesn't play 7 for
1: no,
0: Newcastle.
1: He doesn't. I mean, the options are Sam Walker.
0: Would you Roosters. Put him in?
1: I don't think he would be able to play. I think he would have a bit of origin class about it. He reminds me a bit of an Alfie Langer, you know.
0: Chaos theory.
1: Short kicking game, dynamic. Didn't have his best game last night for the Roosters. Jake Clifford would be another option.
0: Yep.
1: Kicking game. Like if I think origin, so it'll be Mitch Moses and Nathan Cleary. Mm-hmm. Kicking game.
0: Yep.
1: All over that. So Jake Clifford definitely excellent kicking game. Okay. Keeps you in those games. So Caelan's got a good kicking game, but I think it's Sam Walker, Caelan Ponga, Jake Clifford.
0: To join Cam Munster
1: at 6. So it's just a matter of how you combine that.
0: So is it that theory of just pick your best players and we'll work out the best spots?
1: I reckon it is. And then, of course, you've got options at fullback, Caelan Ponga, Reece Walsh, Hamiso, Tabuai Fadou for Queensland.
0: Well, this is the other part of the puzzle, is that Reece Walsh, given that facial injury, I mean, he's out there now at the moment with the Broncos against the Warriors, but he's got the big headgear, the special bit of padding over the facial fracture. There's some talk he doesn't make the starting team.
1: But you think about the way he finished the year last year for Brisbane, what he's done for Queensland. Billy's going to take that into account, isn't he, in terms of what he's done before, what he can do in the future. So they're in a good position. I think they're in a pretty good position either way.
0: Yeah, no matter if you've got Hammer as your other number one option or Caelan Ponga, it's embarrassment of riches, really.
1: It is. So, but time will tell. And I think either way they'll have a pretty competitive footy team, Jim.
0: Oh, we always know that. Yeah. But Ponga at 7
1: he's a big body. He can handle the defence on the edge. He could help run the team with Cam Munster just still playing his own game. So, I think Billy Slater, understands that Caelan's a pretty intelligent footy player and could handle that role if he was given it.
0: Before I get your thoughts on the Blues, Bobcat, what are your thoughts if Caelan Ponga did line up for Queensland in the number 7?
2: Oh, look, I think we've gone down that path for Newcastle-wise, and I just think it takes too much away from him defensively, what he does. But attack-wise, he'd do it on his ear, his kicking game and all that stuff. Like, he'd absolutely do it on his ear. I guess I would probably sort of lean the other way to go, whether you have him at fullback or Walsh or Hammer in the centres, wherever you have them, and have one of them on the bench, and you can bring them into the game. You could move Caelan to play some halves, or if it's Jake Clifford or someone like that. Well, Tanner Boyd, who has been getting thrown around a little bit, who's had a big year for the Warriors, has just hobbled off there too. So he's probably gone from being an option too. But yeah, I'd probably lean towards, and I hate Queensland, so I don't really care. But I'd probably lean towards a Sam Walker and leave one of those ones in the positions they're familiar with, and find a way to get them all in the game would be my probably thought process. But
0: and a lot of the buzz around Magic Round was Jack Howarth from the Storm played his way into the team.
1: Yeah, they're talking him being at left centre for sure. So I think they're saying that Shibasaki would be overlooked for that left centre spot.
0: Well, he's had a pretty mixed start of the year,
1: and
0: hasn't
1: he? Toya would be the right centre on the other edge. So I think they'll have a pretty handy back line, Jimmy, and looking forward to Origin.
2: Good headaches.
1: Mm. Good headaches to have.
0: Yeah, just lots of pieces to that puzzle that Billy Smith and Billy...
1: And the six-man rotation on the bench has added another dimension to Origin, hasn't it, Bobcat, where you can take a couple of dedicated outside backs, halves, hookers, if you want to cover things. So I think, it's going to be exciting.
0: All right, New South Wales Blues. No Bradman Best in the hunt now, as we know, with that calf injury out for anywhere between maybe 3 and 4 weeks. So where does that leave your thoughts with the centres? That seems to be a big bone of contention. Where does it sit? Latrell and Stephen Crichton, you would have thought a few weeks ago maybe pick themselves, but we've got form and injury to consider there too.
2: I think those two have done enough in origin. If you go to them and say, if you're feeling ready, like for me, if you're not playing in the best form for your club and the coach comes to you and says, you know, go and do a job for me, you have trust in whatever, they'll go and do a job. You know, if he feels like Latrell, if it's an injury or whatever, and you feel like you're up to origin, he'll go and play well in origin. Same as Crichton. Even though if your form or your club form hasn't been great, you know, like we've seen over the years, Cameron Munster gone in and probably hasn't been in great form, ends up getting player of the match. Like, I think if you put that trust in the player and say, I believe in you, come and play for me, they'll go and do a job for you. And then I would pick them too, for sure. I'd have probably, you know, they're talking Toa on the wing, and I'd probably
1: maybe have Campbell Graham.
2: Yeah, I'd probably run with young Casey McLean, to be honest. Yeah, maybe, I'd probably give him a crack. I think he's just strong in the backfield. But yeah, any of those options. But yeah, for me, if they're fit and they're keen and ready to go, I'd say yous are in.
1: Yeah, I mean, you've got about a 10 or 12 day preparation, Jimmy, too. So you know that, you know, Latrell with his lower back, whatever that is, you know, I mean, he was dynamic. A fortnight ago, wasn't he?
0: Incredible.
1: Or whatever, and the week before that. So, yeah, I've got no doubt he'll be in their team, and he's a presence, and he's a big, strong, you know, origin-type player. And Crichton's the same, Bobcat. If he gets out of the Canterbury scenario, which you're right, sometimes you need to get out of that negativity and get into a really positive, high-performing team. And most good players play better at that level, don't they, when they get that opportunity?
2: Absolutely.
0: Just really quickly, who would you have as hooker for the Blues?
2: That's a good question.
0: Reece Robson being the incumbent, of course.
2: Yeah, Robson. I thought Brayley was probably putting a fair bit of pressure on him there, you know, a few weeks ago. He's been out just now as well. You'd probably roll with Robson, I suppose. Roosters have been in good form, incumbent. But Appy was doing some great stuff. I've always rated him. I think he's sensational. I've picked about 8 blokes as hooker right now. But
1: they're talking Wade Egan.
2: They're talking he could be in the mix there as well, maybe a bit of depth.
1: They're running in the top four, aren't they, the Warriors?
0: So, and Ethan Strange is sort of in the mix for that six-man bench.
1: He'll
0: 14,
1: be that bench
0: maybe.
1: Man, yeah. He'll be good.
2: Throw him in.
1: And again, if you had any issues in the halves, he'd be next man up, wouldn't he, pretty much?
0: And I guess it's a question that gets asked quite often. He didn't have his greatest game last night, admittedly. But the Teddy v. Dylan Edwards for the number one. Do you go back to Teddy? Do you stay with your incumbent? It's a difficult one because they're both in such good nick.
1: And again, a bit like the Queensland argument, I don't think you go too far wrong, right? And again, it'd be a bit of who's the fittest, who's in the best shape. And I mean, Dylan Edwards, for me, he's been nearly the form player. If you think about Penrith this year and how he finished the year last year, I think it'd be hard to take that off him. To kick things off.
2: Yeah, it depends what their original mentality, why Tedesco, was he getting too old? Did they think he wasn't up to it? It's you know, up to each current coaching staff, which way they went that way as well. But
1: if you look at Origin, it's all about kick reception, right?
2: Yeah.
1: So it's whoever can get the ball out of the backfield the best, that's who you go with. So that's, you know, that's where maybe Edwards, he's just so consistent and he gets the ball back in kick reception. You know, Teddy's brilliant, but I think Edwards maybe just shades him on that part of the game.
0: All right, we're going to find out tomorrow morning because that's when the teams are confirmed. Check it out on Fox Sports News and Fox League. They will have all the very latest. And, of course, the game's been called on Triple M as well. All right, lads, let's get to our in-house competition, our bold predictions.
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0: All right, let's start with you, Bobcat, because it'll take us 5 minutes just to go through the multi that you had, but it was Keanu Kinney to have a double, doubled into Kalen Ponga to have a double, into Sandon Smith to kick the winning penalty?
2: Or field goal. Don't get it right, mate.
0: Oh, I can't even read my old handwriting. I was scribbling it down that quickly when you said it. So
2: I went close.
0: A triple duck egg. Nice and consistent there, so no bold prediction for you. On the flip side to that, Hagues, you had Fletcher Sharp to go for a back-to-back magic round hat-trick. He got a double.
2: Yay.
0: At least maybe. a tick there somewhere along the line. They're a very tough school here. But yes, one shy of your bold prediction. But Fletcher Sharp will be happy for that as well. All those care of ASV sales and service. All right, lads, just to round things out, our Triple M MVP. I'm sure plenty are in the count. What'd you settle for the 3-2-1?
1: Now, we know we've had Dom Young with three tries, Fletcher Sharp with two, and you know all the bells and whistles, Jimmy. But I thought Matty Croker at 13 was nearly, well, I thought he was their best player today on both sides of the coin. And he's been around their better players all year. Probably hasn't got any points in the 3-2-1, to be honest. So I think it's about time, Bobcat, we go with one of your men.
2: Yeah, I couldn't agree more. Look, I think he's such a key member of their side right now. He's a leader within the team. I thought they play so much footy off him, heaps of shape, defensively is strong, jumping on loose balls. He comes up with little try savers. I could not agree more. I think he was outstanding again. A well-earned three-pointer, I reckon, for him today, just from effort.
1: And Fletcher Sharp, I thought, who was moved into the centres late, I thought he was really good in his role defensively. It's not easy to go and play at two in on the edge.
2: Yep.
1: And he came up with those couple of tries. His kick chase was strong, carried the ball well. I just thought he did a really good job for them today. He'd get my two.
2: Yeah, I'm with you. And, you know, there's a few mentions for probably the one. It could have went to a lot. I thought Jermaine McEwen did some good stuff. Trey Mooney did some really good stuff as well. But
1: I thought Sander Smith was pretty good second half. Bobcat, he's somebody had two try assists, kicked well.
2: They looked a lot more comfortable in the second half. They just fell into their rhythm again. But
1: Dom Young, three tries.
2: Yeah, that doesn't mean you get anything here.
1: But I thought the man inside him, Gags,
2: had
1: a pretty fair game too.
2: Yep, scored a try, good reward, ran for 145 metres, 16 carries. I thought he was really strong again.
1: I think we land on him for a point.
0: Oh, yeah. The Gags, righto.
1: Yep.
0: I thought you were going with Sand in this.
2: Well, I think it's, you know, these guys that score hat-tricks the last few weeks, I think Greggy got a hat-trick a couple of weeks ago, Dom Young got, and they don't get a point. It doesn't mean you get a point.
1: It's hard.
2: Don't think scoring tries and hat tricks is going to get you a point in a game. Or running
0: like a true hard marker.
2: Or running for whatever they run, 150 metres, 250, whatever.
0: All right, so three-pointer to Matt Croker. That's his first points on our running leader. What's got him midfield? Two to Fletcher Sharp, moves him alongside him, and Dane Gogo. That moves him to five, so he's in a spread of many, sitting just behind our leader, Jacob Saifidi, on nine, ahead of Sander Smith, seven, and Dylan Brown with six. So that does continue, but it'll be another 2 weeks before they can earn some points because the boys have got a bye next week. That means we have the weekend off, lads. So plenty of golf for you.
1: Can't wait, Jimmy.
0: Yeah, I bet you can.
1: It's been fun.
0: Any golf for you, Bobcat?
2: Not at this stage. Look, the rank body probably, you know, the erratic backswing doesn't get me around too well.
0: Well, if you should be so inclined, head up to Charlestown, as we know. The driving range, you just order beers and stuff.
2: I could be the driver.
0: Golf without the walk. It's absolutely fantastic. All right, boys, have a great weekend off next week. As mentioned, it is a time for a rest. The Knights have the bye as State of Origin 2026 gets underway the following week. We are back at home. Always a big one. The Knights and the Eels. It'll be Saturday, 3 p.m. as Triple M rocks the footy. Don't forget the 6 p.m. game tonight, Panthers and the Dragons. You'll hear on Triple M. But for here right now, after the Knights got the points, 36 points to 12 over the Titans, here's the best bits.
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0: Well, quick play, the ball out of dummy half. Pass goes there. The Titans have scored in less than 2.5 minutes. Oh, Newcastle are still on the bus. Newcastle now on the attack, left side. Sandon Smith offloads. There's Fletcher Sharp, and there is Newcastle's first points. 2 metres off the Knights try line. They keep coming right. Oh, lovely pass. It's found Greg Marju. Has he got the wheels? Big Greggy. He's away. He's over the 40. He's in a foot race with Campbell, but I think Big Greg is going to win this race. That's his ninth try in less than three games, and wasn't it needed for Newcastle? Broken footy, it's now thrown over to the right side of the field. Gagai, Dom Young's got space. He's going to chip for himself. Brimson's back there, ball still floating around. Dom Young got there, but I'm not sure about the put down. Fodawaker, he's in front of the posts on the fourth, five off the line. Pascoe out of dummy half, pass to Moran, who might have just muscled his way over the line, and he has. So Gold Coast, they hit back. They come over to the right side of the field. Gagai just breaks free. Dom Young got a bit of space. He's headed for the line. Hits a couple before he hits the try line. Dom Young's got a double. Out of dummy half. Gagai running it on the last. Out of dummy half. He's over the line. The veteran has caught the Titans napping. And he's gotten over for his 50th try as a Newcastle Knight. Fletcher Sharp's away and he's got a double. He only needs one more for someone's bold prediction, but that is the game set and match for Newcastle. Yes, he can. Dom Young has a hat-trick, a second half hat-trick. Dominic Young's over again, untouched in the corner, Newcastle. Well, they finally did click into gear and it's pretty to watch. Three straight wins and now safely cement themselves back in the top eight of the competition. 36 points to 12, the Knights did a job over the Titans in Brisbane this afternoon.
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15: Hey there, it's Stephen Zoyce with you. The PM and Treasurer are out today spruiking their defence on their property tax reforms. Albo says young buyers can still use negative gearing on new builds.
16: The difference is that not only will they be building an asset and wealth for themselves, they'll be building an asset and wealth for the nation.
15: There are fears those who invested in shares as they couldn't afford to buy property will be hit by the cut to the capital gains tax discount, but Jim Chalmers has told the ABC he expects they'll be better off.
17: It made fixed housing much more attractive, and it made other kinds of investment less attractive. So by taking that distortion out of the system, it is a fairer, more neutral treatment of investment, capital gains in particular.
15: And Delta Goodrum has belted out a powerful performance of the ballad Eclipse at the Eurovision Song Contest this morning in Vienna. The Aussie pop star was sitting second after the jury votes, but ended up finishing fourth after audience votes were counted.
18: Every load of laundry is a fresh start. 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
15: The Newcastle Knights have stormed home to beat the Gold Coast Titans in Magic Round. Justin Holbrook's men were made to play in the first half before an onslaught in the second saw them come away with a 36-12 win at Suncorp. And post-game, Kalen Ponga addressed rumours of a possible Origin selection at the Seven, telling Fox Sports he's just keen to pull on the Maroons jersey.
19: I've said it before, I'll play anywhere for Queensland. I think I got asked early in the week, you know, what position I want to play. Obviously, I'm a competitor, I want to play fullback, but I'll play anywhere.
15: And the final game of Magic Round isn't too far away. The Panthers facing the Dragons just before 6:30.
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22: Late showers for the rest of today in the Hunter. Tonight down to 14 and tomorrow a possible shower with a high of 21. 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
2: 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It's going to be a monumental task for the Dragons, still searching for their first win of the season, up against the mighty Penrith Panthers. On top of the ladder, they've only lost one game. Ben Hanna and Todd Carney in commentary will dive into everything you need to know for this match very shortly.
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2: 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So, Magic Round, it's a little bit sad, Ben Hannett, that it's coming to an end. It's been an epic weekend so far, but in terms of the Dragons, honestly, I don't think anyone gives them a chance. What would Dean Young want to see from his side tonight?
5: The biggest thing Dean Young wants to see is effort. The big thing is staying in the game, staying in the fight, and not giving up. If they can do that, they're just going to start well. The first five sets, the most important thing, get to your kicks, get through your sets and build some pressure, because you know at some stage you're going to be under the pump. But if you give yourself any chance to stay in this fight, you have to start well. You have to roll forward and make sure no matter what, you get to your kick and complete your sets.
2: So just the one late change for Penrith. Luke Garner will be coming off the bench and Isaac Tungo starting in the back row. Do you find that an unusual one, Todd Carney?
6: Isaac Tungo's been really good for him when he's come off the bench this year, and I think he's probably earned a spot. Garner will come on and do the similar job that he does. It comes on late in the first half and then sort of filters through the game. So they've obviously identified that he can do a job there, Togo. So I'm really looking forward to see how he does start and then how the change will work with Garner.
2: And the rumour mill has been off the charts all day, all week really, about State of Origin selections. But just in the last half an hour, some chat that Dylan Edwards was told that he won't be in that side, and looks like maybe James Tedesco got the nod. So, I mean, maybe just rumours. We still don't know. Nothing's confirmed. The Latrell news isn't confirmed either. Definitely that he's out with a back injury. But
6: yeah, right.
2: How much of a point will all of these Penrith players have to prove?
6: Yeah, well, that's the thing with Origin, just around the corner. Some players will have a point to prove, and then some players that are probably know they're picked, are they going to play with like they're in cotton wool and sort of be a little bit hesitant? I know Penrith Panthers are professionals. They're probably the team that's got all the players. Nathan Cleary is obviously first player picked. But I'm really looking forward to seeing how the Dragons bounce back with their new starting halves again with Cole Flanagan and Atkins. And they've got a lot to prove. I'm sure they would have been bitter about getting dropped from the start, but they're back now and hopefully they can complement each other and have a really good start to this game.
2: And we're just seeing some vision of Damian Cook running out with his three beautiful children for game 250 in the NRL. His wife there, Dale Finucane, one of his best mates as well. Beautiful pictures and emotional scenes as the Dragons run out. Clint Gutherson at fullback on the wing, Setu Tu, Christian Tuipulotu, Moses Suli and Val Holmes, your centres, Daniel Atkinson and Kyle Flanagan in the halves, Loko Pasifiki Tonga and Toby Couchman up front, Cookie at number 9, Dylan Egan and Hamish Stewart in the back row, Ryan Couchman at lock, and the bench for the Dragons tonight, Luciano Leilua, Emre Gula, Josh Kerr, Blake Laurie, Lycan King Tongia and Hayden Buchanan. So a young side, lots of local juniors, plenty that have come through that Gerringong system, but if you could hear in the background the bell and the roar of the Penrith Panthers, that ominous noise that we heard for so long. Five straight grand finals. They only made the prelim last year, but they're back to the Penrith of old. Nathan Cleary leads them out. So Dylan Edwards at fullback, Tom Jenkins and Brian To'o on the wings, Paul Alamotti, Casey McLean in the centres, Blaise Talongi, Nathan Cleary in the halves, Moses Liotta and Lindsay Smith up front, Freddie Lussick, the hooker, Mitch Kenny's still out, Papali'i and Tungo in the back row, Yo at lock. And your bench tonight, Jack Cogger, Scott Sorensen, Liam Henry, Luke Garner, Billy Phillips and Billy Scott. Can I get a score prediction from you two?
5: Oh, geez, Penny Panthers by a long shot. Is it? Are they going to cover the margin of, 24 and a half points? I think they're going to be hard to stop. And the one thing you want to see from St. George is just give us some effort at the start of this game.
2: For you, Toddy?
6: Penny Panthers are going to win. I don't want to say it's going to be a hiding, but I think it will be, so I'm just going to give hope.
5: Just say what you're thinking. No, I want to give hope to the Dragons. Splinters.
2: But also, we want people to stay listening to us, so it's going to be a blockbuster. Stay tuning in. Adam Jackson on the sideline. We'll cross to him shortly as Dylan Edwards kicks off in the final match of Magic Round. So the Dragons with a monumental task, and it's Pasifiki Tonga who charges back for the first run into the defensive line of the mighty Penrith Panthers. So second tackle now. They're up over their own 20. Moses Suli with an early run. Blaise Talongi and Papali'i getting involved early defensively. Cookie at dummy half in game 250 for the Dragons. So the fourth tackle. They're up over their own 40, the Dragons. Back to Ryan Couchman, one of the twins. They're into Penrith territory. This is the fifth and the last. Damian Cook at dummy half. Back to Daniel Atkinson, who's back from injury. Partnering Kyle Flanagan in the halves once again. No trouble for Thomas Jenkins. He takes it easily on his own 10-metre line. So first minute down here at Suncorp Stadium. Nil all between the Dragons and the Panthers. Casey McLean, will he get an Origin debut? He comes in for an early run. So too Isaiah Papali'i, who's monstered by three of the Dragons' defenders, Cookie and Couchman. Big raps on Casey McLean. Lindsay Smith, the Kangaroos' representative, he comes in. He's up over the 30 now. They go back to the middle to Isaiah Yeo. Standard run from the skipper and the veteran. This is the fifth and the last. They're on their own 40, so they'll go back to Nathan Cleary. He puts it long. That's a 45-metre kick down to Clint Gutherson, who takes it 10 metres out from his own line. A minute and a half gone, still nil all between the Panthers and the Dragons.
5: What a great start from the Dragons. They worked down that right scrum line. Beautiful kick, pinned the Penny Panthers inside the 10. They only got to the 40. So far in the arm wrestle, Dragons have got the upper hand.
2: Yep, so a dummy half now. It's Valentine Holmes, a veteran, 22 origins, but looks like he won't be there for the 2026 campaign. Another one of the juniors, Dylan Egan, comes in for a run. So many locals from Gerringong with bright futures ahead of them. It's already the fourth tackle and they're up into Panthers territory. Fifth and last, they go back to Atkinson once again and he puts it down. It's a high one, down to Dylan Edwards. Not a whole lot of pressure on Edwards, as cool, calm and collected as ever. So he takes it on his own 20. The markers were offside, the referee called, so nice scoot there from Blaise Talongi, and they get six more. So the Panthers, on their own 30 now, get another set of six. Papali'i plays it. They go back to Alamotti, comes in for his first run of the evening here at Suncorp Stadium. Lussick at dummy half for the injured Mitch Kenny. And Moses Liotta, the leader of this Panthers package, charges up. Strong run over halfway now. Quick hands, Yo, to Nathan Cleary, out to Papali'i, who steamrolls Daniel Atkinson. He says, get that into you. But Atkinson gets up quickly. Back to the middle, Yo, right to that right edge now of Tungo, who's starting in the back row. Fifth and last, they go to Cleary. It's a bit of an awkward kick, only makes a metre or so. Thomas Jenkins gets it. It's knocked back. It's still alive. Isaiah Yeo has it. He manages to get it back to Papali'i. Hot potato. It's out to Thomas Jenkins. He puts it on the boot. Oh, but the Dragons. Great scramble defense there from the Dragons. And Moses Suli, so a bit of a let off there. Todd Carney.
6: Oh, here we go.
2: Setu'u's in a bit of space. He makes 10, 15 meters, but once again, the experience of Dylan Edwards and the desperation. So great set so far. Third tackle, they're already just shy of halfway. They've turned defense into attack, the Dragons. Showed promise already. Strong run from Pasifiki Tonga. He's made 12 metres there. He plays a fourth tackle. Cookie goes for a quick scoot. He gets ankle tapped. Ryan Couchman has it now. But Papali'i and Moses Leota bring him down. So they're 35 out from the Panthers line. Cookie goes right to Atkinson. It's not a deep kick, but the chasers are there. Tom Jenkins has it. And he's got it. Once again, Tom Jenkins has been outstanding, not only scoring tries, but under the high ball. So 5 minutes gone on the Beacon Trade scoreboard. Still nil all between the Panthers and the Dragons.
6: And really impressed with the Dragons and what they've done coming out of their own end, Emma. They've got to the end of their sets, putting the kicks up. They've just got to be patient, continue that. The hard task is how you hold Penrith when they come out of their own. When you try and play transition sets with Penrith, you've got to come up with something at the end of your sets, but they can't do it too early. They've just got to stay in this grind and try and continue to work it out and let Penrith make a mistake and not be the person team that makes a mistake first.
2: So this is the fifth and the last now, and Nathan Cleary, he puts it up high down to Clint Gutherson, who takes it easily. We might take this chance to head down to the sideline because Adam Jackson is on the sideline for us thanks to Bob Jang Team Arts.
7: Yeah, good evening, team. Just an update on the conditions down here at ground level, 21 degrees. The field has held up remarkably well considering we've had so many games here at Magic Round on the weekend and also, of course, with the Women's State of Origin. Unfortunately, though, rain predicted for the back end of this game. Also got to acknowledge the diehard fans that have stayed here in the stands. I've got a guy behind me, one of those old-school Illawarra Steelers jersey from the 1990s, so might have to do a welfare check on him depending on how this game turns out.
2: Thank you, Jacko. There have been some great retro jerseys actually so far this Magic Round as Cookie gets it on the fifth and last and they go back to Atkinson, who puts it down once again to Edwards. Atkinson's chasing his own kick.
5: That's but fantastic Edwards. From Atkinson yeah. there, chasing his own kick. Great kick, putting pressure. And they're winning the field position battle at the moment, the Dragons. They're making Penrith come off their own line and they're defending extremely well. Three in the tackle, slowing it down. They're controlling the ruck, which they're being very patient, which is great to see.
2: So Papali'i now takes a run. This is the fourth. They're on their own 40. Quick play the ball. Dylan Edwards goes for a quick scoot, but an intercept. Dylan Edwards, who's usually as accurate as ever. And it's intercepted there by Christian Tuipulotu, 40 metres out from the line. And they get a set restart now for a ruck infringement. So what a brilliant opportunity for the Dragons. Their best of the match so far. They shift it right. Atkinson to Stewart. He'll play it. Cookie at dummy half. 25 out now. This is the second tackle. They go to Flanagan, to Pasifiki Tonga. 15 out. This is the third. What do they have, the Dragons? They go left. Flanagan, quick hand. Oh, out to Tuipulotu. Fell home to Tuipulotu. So he's definitely grounded it, but it may be just short. The referee's going to go upstairs.
5: Is it
2: he's
5: going
2: to say no try, double movement. So he gets tackled. He eventually gets to the line, Christian Tuipulotu. But it looks like he was probably tackled before the line, and it's a double movement. We're going to take a look at what the bunker has to say. So Dylan Edwards there.
8: Has been cleared to this point.
2: In the tackle.
5: Alamotti goes low. Edwards up the top.
8: Ball's grounded short here.
5: Promoted it. He definitely promotes it.
2: Definitely short there. So, I mean, entertaining footy from the Dragons early on, just 8 minutes into this contest. Dylan Edwards and Alamotti did their very best.
8: Ball's grounded short here. We're now looking at the left foot of Christian Tuipulotu. He then uses this to drive forward and promote the ball.
5: He got
8: the ball
5: a
8: then makes the line for a double movement. We have a decision.
5: He had his hand in the cookie jar and he reached that little bit too far to get that cookie. He got caught.
2: But when you're that close, how can you not? Yeah. The temptation is there, right? He was but that, millimetres or centimetres short.
5: They're doing a great job, the Dragons, though. Honestly, they're building pressure. They got their first attacking set. They had the great shape down this left-hand side.
2: Up against that. That defence of the Panthers, which is usually with Alamotti and To'o, very sound on that right edge. So 8 minutes gone here on the Beacon Trade scoreboard. Still no score. But a great set from the Dragons as they muscle up in defence now. Val Holmes puts a big shot on Alamotti. Tungo comes in for a run. Hasn't seen a whole lot of footy this year, but it's been great coming off the bench these last few weeks. Strong run from Moses Leota. He's 35 out from his own line now. This is the third. They shift it left to Papali'i. He gets tackled just shy of halfway. Fourth tackle, Lussick. Back to Smith. Quick hands. Yoda Cleary out to Tungo. He's in a little bit of space. He tries to fend off Kyle Flanagan, but it was a good tackle in the end from the number seven. 50-metre gain. This is the last. They go to Cleary, and he puts it high down to Clint Gutherson. Oh, Brian Toto's there to nail him. Not a whole lot of pressure on the tape, but then a crunching tackle from Brian Toto. Oh, and again, they muscle up in defence. Lindsay Smith, huge tackle. An offload to Setu too.
9: Tom, up now! On the mark!
2: So a bit of hot potato from the Dragons. They're throwing it around. This is a second tackle now, and they're already up almost to their own 30. Back to the middle, and Clint Gutherson, the co-captain, comes in for a bit of run. Interesting to see what the future holds for him with Scott Drinkwater obviously coming to the club next year. Fourth tackle, they're still stuck inside their own half. They'll play it. Cook back to Atkinson once again. He's done all of the kicking tonight. And it's a huge one. That goes almost 50 metres. Dylan Edwards takes it, gives it back to To'o in the middle. 10 minutes gone, still no score here at Suncorp Stadium.
5: Penrith Panthers at the moment are doing a great job. They're playing that just clinical football. They're just getting to the end of the set, building pressure. I like this from Cleary, the way he's directing his team around the park, and he's just wearing out the St. George team. But St. George are in the fight. They've come to play. They're doing all the little things right, aren't they, Todd Carney?
6: St. George is doing what they needed to do in the start of this game by the first 10 minutes, by just turning the Penrith Panthers around. They nearly had a try down there, had some disappointment. They got through that in that set. Previously, they probably would have had a try another end. But they're still staying in the fight, and it's anyone's game at least at the moment.
2: Looking at some Triple M Choice Hotel stats, the Dragons 70% for territory as they put a kick up on the last, and this time it's Isaac Tungo who crunches Clint Gutherson. He's going to have to check his ribs are still in place after this match. They're muscling up in defence. The Penrith Panthers once again, Isaiah Yeo, Lindsay Smith, and Freddie Lussick all come in to crunch Tuipulotu. This time Val Holmes comes in for a quick scoot. Not much of a game there. This is the third, and he's still on his own 30. Gutho says, I want another run. Give it to me.
9: No more, Isaiah.
2: He takes him a couple of metres forward, so he's on to the 40-metre line now, and a kick on the four from Atkinson. But straight down to Dylan Edwards, 20 out from his own line.
9: Moses, here we are, front foot.
2: So 11 minutes gone on the Beacon Trade scoreboard. Still no score between the top of the table Panthers and the Dragons, who have had a great start, still searching for their first victory. The Panthers go back to To'o, who comes in from the wing for a run. He's tackled on the third, just shy of halfway. Casey McLean. Strong run from him. Will he be in a Blues jersey this year? Dylan Edwards, they're in support. So all of a sudden, on the last tackle, the Panthers are 25 out. What do they have here? This is one of their best opportunities. Cleary puts it up down that left edge. Thomas Jenkins. Oh, he's got it. Thomas Jenkins, a brilliant lead from the star winger. He thinks he's got over. And the referee says, yes, sir. Yes, you did. A brilliant start from Penrith. And it had to be Thomas Jenkins, the leading try scorer, who's broke all sorts of records this year. Take a bow, Jenkins. After 12 minutes, it's Penrith 4, Dragons
5: 0. Oh, and I desperately wanted to give the Dragons defence a wrap. So far in this match, the Penny Panthers have not had one tackle inside the 20 of the Dragons. All of a sudden, they get a kick outside the 30, pinpoint position, and Jenkins goes up. I don't know what the winger there was doing for the Dragons. He just let Jenkins go up all by himself. He's fighting to get it down. He gets the ball down. great way to start. The great work to handle that pressure at the start of the match. But the kick there from Cleary was outstanding. Found the spots in Jenkins. Little fight from Gutherson trying to hold that ball up. But Jenkins can't even find the line. Just always finds a way to get it over the stripe.
2: Has he? We're taking a look at Harvey Norman. He eventually gets it down. So it looked like on the first effort he didn't. He kept the ball up and he kept trying and trying.
5: But Todd Carney, the defence from the Dragons so far in this match, that the Penny Panthers haven't had one attacking set yet. They haven't had the ball inside the 20. They've done so well to keep him out of that attacking area. Just that quick kick let him down.
6: Yeah, that kick did let him down, but if you take it back to the set, the previous set for the Dragons, they went for a 40-20 early, which gave Dylan Edwards an opportunity to catch and get up over the 30, which then put him in a position to have an attacking kick. Great work from Nathan Cleary. Sat on the open side of the field, knows where his strength is to big Milky on the wing, so he's jumped over the left side, nudges it up over the top. As you said, Benny, what was the winger doing? He just left Gutho sitting on his own. And when you come up with something like Milky Jenkins, you're up against it, and they've got the points for it.
2: This is a metre in from the sideline for Nathan Cleary. 60% on the per tech kick predictor. But I tell you what, it's pretty hard to back against the star. That is Nathan Cleary. He strikes it, and he's got it. So after 14 minutes on the Beacon Trade scoreboard, it's Penrith 6, Dragons 0. Adam Jackson on the other side of this.
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7: Well, it wouldn't be Magic Round without the try-scoring magician in the NRL, Tom Jenkins, crossing. So that's his 17th try already this season. The top try-scorer last year scored 24. So not even at the halfway mark of the season, and he's well and truly on track for a record-breaking year, the Penrith winger.
2: Thank you, Jacko. An incredible backstory as well for Tom Jenkins. He was playing Wrong Messy Cup 18 months ago. Moses Leota off the kickoff. A strong run, as you'd expect. He knocks over the Dragons defenders, Isaiah Yeo. Now comes in, he gets tackled, 20 out from his own line. This is the second. They go to Lindsay Smith for another routine hit up. But they're all over that one, the Dragons. He's still on his feet when he plays the ball. Dylan Edwards now, the star fullback. He gets tackled, 40 out from his own line. This is the fourth. An early kick from Nathan Cleary, looking for a 40-20, but he doesn't quite get it. Clint Gutherson is there. So now, oh, he almost, he's getting dragged towards the sideline, Gutho, so he tries to offload it to Christian Tuipulotu. Thankfully, Tuipulotu was there to regather it, because that could have been disastrous for the Dragons.
5: And Emma, this is what makes the Penny Panthers so great, is after points, they work down the field, they get to a great kick, Cleary finds the ground, and now they're just absolutely manhandling the Dragons as they try to make it out of their own end.
2: 15 minutes gone on the Beacon Trade scoreboard. Just the one try. 6-0 to the Panthers. It started raining. They shift it right to the Dragons. And Setu 2 gets tackled. Quick play the ball back to Hamish Stewart, tipped to be a future captain of this club. Fifth and last, back to Atkinson from the halfway line. Oh, it's pouring now. Just as Adam Jackson predicted. And Dylan Edwards, easy take once again. He brings it back, 15 out from his own line. How does this change the game plan now, the rain, particularly the kicking game for both sides?
5: I think the most important thing will be the kicking game. Defensive lines are starting to compress up. They're going to try and go through the middle of the ruck. A lot less passing, short hands. But it just comes down to making the other team. It's so hard to score a try when you're working the ball off your own 10 or 20. If they continue to do that, they're going to stay in this fight, the Dragons.
6: Yeah, continue to stay patient for both teams. We know what Penrith will do. Nathan will steer around the park. It's just up to Kyle and Atkinson to return serve as he would do.
2: Casey McLean gets monstered there by Toby Couchman. Maybe a high shot, but he gets away with it. So just inside his own half, Nathan Cleary puts it up. Down to Clint Gutherson. Wow. He's copped a battering today. This time it's from Isaiah Papali'i. Adam Jackson on the sideline. Are you staying dry down there?
7: I'm doing my best. I'm quickly trying to pop up this umbrella and get the rain jacket on, but it is getting very heavy, greasy conditions at the moment.
2: So 16 minutes gone on the Beacon Trade scoreboard. Penrith leading the Dragons 6 points to nil. Looking at a Harvey Norman replay of that epic shot of Papali'i on Clint Gutherson. It's been monstered about three times. The Dragons quick play the ball on the fourth. They shift it to Dylan Egan, the young back rower. Huge future ahead for him. Cookie goes back to Atkinson again. This is the last, and he puts it high down to Dylan Edwards, who takes it 10 out from his own line. Not too much of a chase there from the Dragons, but Hamish Stewart tries to get him. He's in a bit of space. Dylan Edwards gets through one, gets through two, eventually wrapped up 25 out. And he will play it. Talungi, a quick scoop from dummy half. The young number six. 35 out from their own line now. This is the second. Papali'i comes in for a run. He's lost it. Oh, so already a couple of minutes of rain and the errors start to creep in already. An error from Papali'i. 18 minutes gone. Penrith leading 6-0.
6: They're quite lucky, the Dragons, there. They got an error out of Papali'i. Their right side defence let that kick down there before. There's no right that Dylan Edwards should catch the ball on the right side of the field and make his way on the left, other side, left tram line. They just need to be better. That's the clinical stuff you need to do against Penrith, because all of a sudden that end set could have ended up here other than if they didn't have that error.
11: Yeah, the Dragons definitely needed a little break there. They were looking a little bit tired. They've got the ball back now. Hope they can regroup. They might be looking to the bench very shortly to replace some of those middles they've got through a lot of work.
2: Certainly have. So too the man who just played it, Pasifiki Tonga. So already another great opportunity. They'll play it 30 out from the Panthers line. This is the second. They go to Flanagan, back to one of the Couchman twins. That's Toby. Oh, great offload to Damian Cook. Oh, he almost got it away to Clint Gutherson. He could have been away there. They'll play it, and Emre Gula into the action. So we do have fresh legs for the Dragons. 10 out. They play it. Cookie goes right to Atkinson. He puts on a right foot step, but he's taken high by Nathan Cleary. It would have been, I mean, it was a great tackle from Cleary to stop him, just a tad too high. Yep. Penalty sufficient.
9: Damien!
2: 19 minutes gone. Still just the one try. Penrith leading 6-0. So 10 out. They take the tap, the Dragons. And Emre Gula says, give it to me. Routine hit up. He's tackled 2 metres out. Kyle Flanagan now back to Couchman. And Liotta puts on a massive shot. He plays it. Cook's there. They shift it left. Atkinson, Flanagan, out to Gutherson. Val Holmes now tries to put on a little goose step, but he's tackled by Brian To'o. They're still 10 out. This is the third. Gutho goes himself, trying to get an offload. Oh, he gets it, but Val Holmes drops it. He was looking. Then Val Holmes had kind of looked away when he eventually gave the offload. So, let off for Penrith. That's the first error for the Dragons. After 20 minutes here at Suncorp Stadium, Penrith still leading 6-0.
11: The Dragons were just looking for something that wasn't there. They're building great pressure. That whole set, they got inside the 20 of the Penny Panthers. They worked down this left edge. Gutherson just needed to take the tackle. At the moment, he's trying to do everything himself. He's just got to take that tackle and allow someone else to do what the team needs next. They needed to get to a kick and build that pressure, because they're every chance to have a one-on-one kick chase up high for the wingers out wide.
2: We know Gutho's as passionate as they come. The co-captain doing everything to try and get the Dragons their first win of the season. Muscling up in defence. Good tackle from Ryan Couchman and Damian Cook on Isaiah Yeo. Lindsay Smith now charges into another three Dragons defenders. So third tackle still on their own 20.

0: middle to Moses Leota. So fifth and last, still on their own 30. They'll have to rely on that big boot of Nathan Cleary. That goes 50 metres down to Clint Gutherson. This time no one's there to cut him in half and rattle those ribs. Isaac Tungo wraps him up 30 out from their own line. So strong return already. Tui Pilotu comes in for a run. Flanagan at dummy half back to Egan, who is already up into Panthers territory. He goes 10, 15 metres on the third tackle. Oh, and they get a six again. Well, what an opportunity now for the Dragons. Emre Goula's got it centre field. What do they have? Looking for their first try. They're 30 out. Quick scoop from dummy half of the milestone man, Damian Cook. But Isaiah Yeo grabs onto his legs. They're 20 out. Second tackle. They go left to Flanagan. Back on the inside to Val Holmes. He almost was looking for an offload, but decided against it after that last set. Cook goes right. Atkinson to Gutherson. Oh, Moses Sully out to Setu Tui. Oh, what Dylan Edwards.
1: Wow.
0: Dylan Edwards with an epic tackle. That is as good as you will see. A metre short, but they've still got it, the Dragons. Moses Sully now just goes himself. So he'll play at fifth and last. They go to Atkinson. He puts a kick in to the centre field, but Paul Alamotti was all over that. Oh, well, the Penrith Panthers, that's why they won four premierships in a row. An epic tackle from Dylan Edwards. Then Paul Alamotti defused that kick. So they're holding on, the Panthers. 22 minutes gone on the Beacon Trade scoreboard, still leading 6 points to nil.
1: Great work from the Dragons in their attack. They've had another couple of opportunities down here tonight. They've been disallowed one, and that time Dylan Edwards puts them away. But for the Panthers, they just need to consistently turn this ball back around and let Panthers, Dragons break. But so far, the Dragons are doing a really good job.
2: They're winning the field position battle at the moment. They're doing a fantastic job getting to their kicks. In opposition 20, they've had 8 tackles in opposition 20 compared to 0. The Penny Panthers have not had one attacking set yet, bar the kick they scored off.
0: So Dean Young will certainly be happy with this start from the Dragons. Still searching for their first win of the season. They just need to convert this territory into points. They're confident it'll come. Christian Tuipulotu comes in for a run on the second. He's tackled on his own 40. And now it's the other winger, Setu Tui, who's been busy early. Cook at dummy half. Goes back to the fresh legs on the field, Emre Goula. Grand final with the Raiders back in 19. He plays it. Fourth tackle, they shift it left to Toby Couchman, who gets away from Freddie Lussick. They're eventually wrapped up. Scott Sorensen into the action too for the Penrith Panthers. This is the last. Atkinson puts it up from his own 30. The chase is there. Jenkins gets up high. They almost take out his legs from underneath him, and he manages to hold on to the ball. That is an outstanding take from the leading try scorer in the competition and the only try scorer of this match so far, Thomas Jenkins. 16 minutes remaining in this first half at Suncorp Stadium. Penrith still leading 6 points to nil.
1: I'm talking about Casey McLean. The guy outside him, his name been mentioned Origin. It has to be.
2: Milky.
1: Yeah, Milky.
0: It's been mentioned, but I think he's kind of the last few weeks has... People have gone a little bit quiet on him.
1: I just don't like picking blokes out of position. Casey McLean's a centre.
0: Very good point. Options galore there if Latrell Mitchell isn't fit, as we're hearing reports of. So that kick from Cleary, rather, on the last. And Cleary manages to regather, so he puts in a second kick. Gutho's chasing.
2: Did Gutho touch
0: that? I think Gutho touched that.
3: Middle play the ball, Dragons.
0: Having a listen to the ref, did Gutho touch that?
2: He's saying no touch.
0: No, he didn't. Okay.
2: A great scramble defence from the Dragons. They've been outstanding. I think they're in the grind at the moment, the Dragons. They're fighting. And when they clearly put the second kick in, the amount of Dragon jerseys around the ball, that's showing Dean Young effort. That's what Dragon fans want to see tonight. They've turned up tonight. They're competing for each other. They're tied right now. They need their outside backs to get in, take some of those tough carries, and make sure if you're Kyle Flanagan, get to your kick.
0: So Kyle Flanagan back in the side with Cade Reid out with injury, and they get a six again, the Dragons, on their own 30. So they've had plenty of opportunities so far. Almost put that one down, Hamish Stewart, but he held on to it. He got an offload away as well to Atkinson.

0: Johnson. So he's tackled five shy of halfway. This is the second. They shift it left, quick hands out to Val Holmes. He tried to get it out to Tui Pilotto. It looked like it was touched by Brian To'o in the process.
1: Knock on Penrith.
0: Yep.
1: The pass lock on.
0: So knock on Penrith. Looks like the rain has eased a little bit. 14 minutes remaining in this first half. Penrith still leading 6 points to nil.
2: That was great work from the Dragon. Work down the middle of the field. They've reached the halfway line. They attack this left side. They throw a nice little tunnel ball where the Penny Panthers centre try to come out and shut it down. But luckily, To'o came up and stuck his hand out. The Dragons get another set right on halfway.
0: So another opportunity. What do they have? 14 minutes remaining in the first half on the Beacon Trade scoreboard. They go back to Toby Couchman, one of the young twins playing for the Dragons, local junior. They go back to Emre Gula, then on the inside to Dylan Egan. Strong run. He gets wrapped up. Third tackle, 30 out. This time Cook gives it to Stewart. He'll play it again at dummy half. Oh, Atkinson. He's there. That was a quick run. This is the fifth and last. They're 10 out. What do they have? The Dragons. Oh, what a coach killer. Fifth and last. And in the play the ball, they've made an error. Daniel Atkinson, is he going to challenge that one?
2: Emma, I like that from Atkinson, though. He saw something down the short side. He sprinted on, took the line on. Unfortunately, as he got tackled in a strong tackle, he just bobbled the ball just a little bit. But I love that from the young kid, showing confidence, saw an opportunity down the short side, and he attacked it with speed. They're looking like they've got confidence, these two halves, for the Dragon. And they're back in their defence now.
3: They're the opportunities you can't miss, mate. That's the third time they've been down there attacking the Panthers' line, haven't come up with a play five kick. I know it's not always important, but it just you're missing out on opportunities when there's going to be a 50-50 chance for a kick to a corner.
0: Yeah, the possession certainly starting to even up. 12 minutes remaining in this first half at Suncorp Stadium, the final match of Magic Round. It's been an incredible weekend so far. We thought this one was going to be a blowout, but now Isaiah Yeo's dropped it. 40 out from his own line. So it's starting to get a bit scrappy. It is wet out there. Clint Gutherson says, give it to me, and he runs it straight up the guts. So first tackle, 30 out. What do they have? Back to Ryan Couchman. They go one out there. Hook's ready. Dummy half. Gutherson wanted it, but they go right. Atkinson, a little short ball there to Hamish Stewart, but he's wrapped up by McLean. They shift it back to the middle now. Emre Gula, a little dummy, but he certainly didn't fool anyone, so now they're five out. This is the fourth. They go right. Flanagan to Atkinson. Out to Moses Sule. He tries to step away from one. He's dropped it 2 metres out from the Panthers' line. Well, this is going to be killing Dean Young. So many opportunities and just a couple of errors starting to come into this contest. 11 minutes remaining. Penrith still leading 6 points to nil.
2: The Dragons just need to calm down. They're doing fantastic with their shape. And on tackle four, he just goes for the pass that's not there. Goes for the try with that nice pass. But they have one more tackle up their sleeve with their kick. They just have to be patient because they're winning the field position battle at the moment, the Dragons.
0: Dylan Edwards now on the third tackle, comes in for a run. Will he be the Blues fullback or will it be James Tedesco? An interesting night ahead. Fresh legs now as well. Liam Henry into the action for Penrith as Cleary goes into Dragons territory. So it's the last and it's Cleary who will play it. So they'll go back to Talungi who puts it up. 40 out. Down to that wing of Setu Tu. Thomas Jenkins is chasing. He's knocked it back. But then it might have been knocked on.
1: Knocked on first by Panthers. It's a changeover.
0: By another, Panthers player by Liam Henry there. He was in support. So it's going to be a changeover. Did you like that end to the set?
2: I love that end to the set. Jenkins gets up. He's so confident at the moment. He's a great winger. He contests. He hits the ball back. But around the ball, we're seeing more Dragons jerseys sitting there as the ball hits the ground. They find a way to get onto it. There's a knock on there by the Penny Panthers. But still, so far in the game, over 30 minutes have gone in the game. The Panthers have not had one tackle inside the 20 metres of the Dragon. They're making the Penny Panthers work the way off their line. And they're playing good, safe footy. I'd just like to see more patient when they've got an attacking set from the Dragons.
0: So Toby Couchman gets tackled on the fourth. halfway, wrapped up by Liam Henry.
1: Last square markers!
0: So now it is the fifth and the last. Emre Guler plays it. They go back to Atkinson. He puts up a high kick down to that wing of Thomas Jenkins, who goes up. Setu was there, but didn't put a whole lot of pressure on him. Let's check in with Adam Jackson on the sideline. You're staying dry down there, my friend.
4: Yeah, fortunately, Emma, the rain has stopped very much to my relief. It got pretty heavy there about 10 minutes ago. But you touched on that Origin news from the Blues. New South Wales Rugby League has just sent out an email. I'll read the first line. New South Wales Rugby League officials can confirm that South Sydney Rabbitohs centre Latrell Mitchell contacted the New South Wales Blues coach Laurie Daly today to rule himself out of contention for game one of the Origin series. So definitely no Latrell Mitchell. Maybe it opens the door for Katoni Staggs.
0: Okay, so what would you do? So you put Crichton on the left, would you, and Katoni on the right, or you've got Tolu Kola, Jack Bostock, what would you do?
3: There's so many options. There's some really good players putting their hand up. Bostock's been really good since he's come back from injury. Tolu Kola, we know what he can do when he's got open space, but there's not heaps of space in Origin. Defence could be an issue there. You've got Casey McLean, he can play left side. You've got Crichton. You've got so many options.
2: As a Queenslander, I'd put a front rower out there, I'd say.
0: We will listen to 0% of what you say tonight. It's like on the Footy Show when Freddie and Joey are trying to say who's going to be in the halves and Billy's just laughing away. Interesting too with the Ponga rumours, so can't wait for 9 a.m. tomorrow to see the final teams that are named. 8 minutes remaining here.
3: Hammer's fullback.
0: They're saying Hammer fullback, Ponga at seven, no Reese. Who knows? Billy said don't believe everything you read, but
3: that's right.
0: But he has to keep his cards close to his chest as Gutho goes on a nice run. A flick pass out the back to fellow co-captain Damian Cook, who fends off one. Can't fend off Freddie Lussick, though. So it's the fifth and last. They'll play at 25 out the Dragons. Another good opportunity. Once again, they go to Atkinson. Not a high kick, not a deep one either. And it's batted forward by the Dragons. So Blaise Talungi comes up with it.
1: Hold up. Wait.
0: Crossing to a shot of Dean Young in the coach's box has been an interesting first few weeks for him, taking over from Shane Flanagan, the roller coaster that is rugby league.
3: I reckon I know what he's talking about, the disappointment of the end of sets for the Dragons tonight. They've had a lot of opportunities down there, but for that last little kick there, Atkinson needs to do a better job. He needs to get his two centre and wingers and back row down there flying, chasing the ball. He was the only guy that got there to try and slap it back, which landed in Blaise Talungi's hands. They just need to be way better on their play five options.
0: Dylan Edwards gets up a little ginger. I think he copped a knock to his nose. He keeps holding on to it, but he gets up all right. He's as tough as they come. So too Isaiah Yeo, who plays it now back to Cleary. He puts it up, fifth and last. It's a high one. McLean is chasing. He knocks it back, but then Atkinson is there. So he saves the day, Daniel Atkinson. And now they've got 6.5 minutes to try and get their first points of the evening. They've had plenty of opportunities. Just haven't executed on the end of their sets. Kansas leading 6-0.
2: You can throw a blanket over the Dragons at the moment. They're very tired. They just need their outside backs to come in. Oh, no.
0: Another error, but this time 20 out from their own line.
2: And this is what will hurt them right now. They just need their outside backs to come in, do those tough carries. Their forwards have defended so well at the moment that they can get to their kicks, completing their sets. But this will be the first attacking set of the game for the Penny Panthers.
3: Well, this is what Panthers do. They put into this much pressure in the last 6 minutes. They now get an opportunity to score points because they're attacking their line. The Dragons, they just need to come up squeaky clean and not let it happen.
0: So what do they have? 6 minutes to go. 6-0 on the Beacon Trade scoreboard. Cleary feeds the scrum. They go out to Jenkins on that left edge. He's tackled 25 out. He plays it. Lussick at dummy half. Cleary puts in an early kick.
1: Surrender!
0: Oh, but
2: what was that?
0: Gutherson has come up with it. They crossed Ivan Cleary in the coach's box. He looks a little bit perplexed. It's an unusual one from Nathan Cleary there.
3: It is, but listening to people talk about Nathan's game, he's changed his things up. He's trying different things. That time probably wasn't the best thing to try. But hey, it's Nathan Cleary. I'm not gonna begrudge you.
2: Kicking on the third.
3: Second attacking. Yeah. He sinks wet weather footy. Make the Dragons force him to come out of there. If it gets through, it's a nice kick because Gutho was in beyond the line.
0: And now the Dragons could be into a little bit of space. They're up to their own 40 now. Val gets a nice offload to Damian Cook. It's still alive. Back to Emre Gula. He's looking for support. But eventually wrapped up just shy of halfway by Liam Henry and Scott Sorensen. So this is the last. Atkinson again puts a 30-metre kick. And Thomas Jenkins has to dive forward to get a good take from the man they call Milky, the only try scorer so far this evening. Ruck infringement, so they'll get six again. The Penrith Panthers, 4 minutes remaining. Penrith leading 6-0 on the Beacon Trade scoreboard. Casey McLean, not much of a gain there. A little scoop from dummy half. Talung is there to give it back to Papali'i.
1: Emery, no more!
0: In the back row on that left edge, he'll play it. Third tackle, 40 out. They go back to Cleary. They shift it right. Edwards to Alamotti. He tries to do a little skip and a dance, but he's wrapped up by Flanagan. And Val Holmes on that right edge. Quick hands back to the middle. Cleary to Yo. An unorthodox kind of pass, but it's still alive after hitting the deck. And Casey McLean slices through one. Does he get away from Guthlow? No, he does not. Great tackle.
2: Jeez, he's good.
0: Clint Gutherson blasts it to dummy half. They go out to Milky Jenkins. Oh, he's over again. Oh, Milky Jenkins. Try number 18 for the season and a double tonight. Well, if it was going to be anyone who extended the lead, it had to be Thomas Jenkins. 3.5 minutes remaining in this first half, and it is Penrith 10, Dragons 0.
2: No, I love that from McLean there. Beautiful. They go down the left-hand side for the Penny Panthers. McLean gets a ball, comes off his left foot, breaks one, breaks two, gets a quick play of the ball. They go down the short side and get the ball to Jenkins, the Milky Bar kid. Absolutely gets a ball one-on-one. There's no the confidence this kid has. There's two on him, actually, as he's reaching out to the line. And somehow, in half a metre, stretches out his left hand and gets it down over the line.
3: That was going to be the challenge for the Dragons, to hold the Panthers out. Just before that play when Milky Jenkins scored, I like the way they just jump on the front foot and play footy. When the Panthers lost Mitch Kenny early on the year, there's concerns on who was going to fill it. But Freddie Lussick's been doing an outstanding job, and that time he goes away from Nathan, steps down the left side and hits old Milky Jenkins in the corner. And all he does, he's always scored tries, Milky, so why wouldn't you?
2: One thing I really love about McLean is not only does he have big, powerful runs, his job's not done until he gets up and plays the ball. They don't have an opportunity down that short side. If McLean doesn't get up and have that quick play the ball, gives Jenkins that one-on-one time speed. Jeez, they've got so much confidence down that left edge.
3: Well, they've got strike, and you know what? All their effort is their kick chase is so important. You watch every time the ball goes up, Milky and McLean are always there, either going up to contest it or they're taking the catcher as soon as they catch the ball. So it's all around that effort and attitude area.
0: So this kick, 62% on the Pertec kick predictor for Nathan Cleary. It's virtually from the sideline. He nailed the first one. Can he do it again?
3: Just give him 100%.
0: Do we ever have 100%?
2: You've just jinxed him. I'm blaming you.
3: No, why? You can't jinx him. You can't jinx him.
0: I don't think it's possible to put the mark on the absolute god. That is Nathan Cleary. Penrith 12, Dragons 0. Adam Jackson on the other side of this.
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4: Well, Milky Jenkins has already scored 4 tries in one game earlier this season, so if he backs up his first half double with the second half double, he'll have 20 tries already for the season. But might be a bit of an injury concern for the Panthers. Just watching Isaac Tunga. Seems to be troubled by a bit of a leg injury, so he looks quite ginger. I'll keep an eye on him.
0: Adam Jackson on the sideline there. All thanks to Bob Jang Teamart. The final match of Magic Round here at Suncorp Stadium. It has been an incredible weekend so far. First tackle for the Panthers, it is Scott Sorensen, and he gives it back to Isaiah Yeo. So this is the second. They're on their own 20. Lussick at dummy half, who, as the boys mentioned, has been incredible filling in for Mitch Kenny. A run from Liam Henry, and now Dylan Edwards decides to go himself, but he doesn't make it too far because Dylan Egan puts him on his backside. Quick hands, Cleary out to Talungi. He's into Dragons territory now. This is the fifth and last. What do they have? They go back to Cleary. He puts it up. It's high. Not too deep. It's gone 10, 15 metres. They let it bounce, the Dragons.
1: Liam moves, gone.
0: You know, the great Phil Gould always says, if you let it bounce, you invite disappointment into your life. But a let off for the Dragons, because Clint Gutherson did come up with it. Now Val Holmes has it. Second tackle. They've got a minute and 15 seconds left. What do they have, the Dragons, in this first half? They're down 12-0 against the ladder leaders. But it's been a brave 40 minutes so far. Christian Tuipulotu comes in from that left wing for a run. This is the fourth. Josh Kerr came off the bench. He plays it. Atkinson, this is the last. It's a deep one down to Dylan Edwards. He takes it 10 out from his own line. So this, you'd imagine, is the last set of the first half. 40 seconds remaining. Dylan Edwards brings it back into the defensive line. Cookie wraps him up. Isaiah Papali'i now. Just a routine run straight up the middle for Papali'i. They go back to the try scorer, Milky Jenkins. Gee, he's courageous. He charges straight into the big boys. Quick hands now. Edwards right to clear it. He tries to put in an early kick once again. It comes off a drag, and six more. Tungo then puts it on his boot. Well, I think that'll be it for the first half. Gutherson has it. 8 seconds remaining. The countdown's on. They might see what they've got. Cook puts in a little kick. He's chasing. I don't think he'll get there. Oh, Ryan Toy! Oh, Ryan Toy fumbles it. Stop it. No way. Damian Cook, the milestone man. Game 250 in the NRL. He decides to put in a Hail Mary kick with 5 seconds remaining on the clock. Ryan Toto kind of loses his speed. He fumbles it. Cook is there to clean it up. Oh, that's one of the best moments of his career. And he's one of the best blokes in the competition. So you've got to love that from Damian Cook. Penrith 12, Dragons 4.
2: That's a perfect example of never giving up. Cookie puts his kick in. A little chip with 1 second on the clock. So they're trying to come up with something. He sprints down there. Toto goes for the ball. The ball bounces the wrong way. Cookie kicks at it with his right foot. It goes over. There's a race to the ball, and he finds a way. Cookie in his 250th game to just show that effort beats talent every day when talent's not prepared to work hard like that. Holy smokes, what a great work there, Todd Carney.
3: It's great work, it's great work. Hopefully at halftime he sprinkles a little bit of that dust over his team, because at the point of this point of the season, the Dragons haven't won.
2: Oh, no.
0: Oh, no.
2: Don't take
0: going
2: it away from
0: upstairs.
2: Me.
0: That is cruel. Everyone in this ground wants him to have that try. I think even the Penrith fans want Cookie to have this try. So we're going to take a look at the Harvey Norman replay in the bunker. So Brian To'o.
6: Brian To'o has possession.
2: No, he doesn't.
6: Damian Cook then kicks his hand while he has possession of the ball. This is considered dangerous play.
0: Oh.
2: That's not, hey, I'm sorry.
0: He has a few fingertips on the ball. That's not possession, is it?
2: He's trying to get possession. He's trying to grab it with his hand. Yes, he's touched the ball, but he hasn't got possession. If Cookie tries to steal that ball one-on-one, it's play on. He doesn't kick his hand. He does nothing. It should be a one-on-one strip, essentially.
0: He's not happy with that, Damian Cook. As you can imagine, that is cruel to take that off him. Dean Young, not too happy in the coach's box either, but
2: he doesn't kick anything but the ball, so that's not kicking in danger. I don't see what the problem with that is. I'd love to.
0: I'm sure there'll be plenty more made of it. Look, particularly if it ends up being a close contest, there'll be a lot made of that in the post-match media conference. So look, we're still alive in this first half. This is the final play. Nathan Cleary, he puts it up high. Gutherson's there. Jenkins was there too, but he knocked it on. Oh
2: no.
0: But now Val Holmes has knocked it on.
2: Oh, stop it.
0: Oh my goodness.
2: What's going on? What is... This is mayhem.
0: There were just about four knock-ons in the space of 3.5 seconds just there. But that's going to be it. That's going to be the first half here at Suncorp Stadium. It's had a bit of everything, but it's 12-0, the Panthers. No one gave the Dragons a chance, so they've been brave and they've been courageous in this first 40 minutes. But that's not enough. They need the 2 points. They need their first win of season 2026. Hope you've enjoyed the call so far. 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
0: Triple M rocking Magic Round, all thanks to Ream Hot Water and to Macca's. So it's the final match of the weekend. It is halftime. The Penrith Panthers on top of the ladder, up against the Dragons at the bottom. And it's 12-0 at halftime. Todd Carney and Ben Hannett in commentary with me. And Ben, it's probably not the score. I mean, most expected Penrith to be in front, but probably by a greater margin at this stage.
2: I was not expecting this half football from the Dragons. If you're a Dragons fan, you'd be so proud of your team at the moment. Their forwards doing a fantastic job. Both teams, their forwards have run for over 850 metres each. Possessions 50-50. Post-contact metres, 250-plus metres each for both teams. They're matching them in the middle of the Dragon. They're doing a fantastic job. It's just at the end of the sets where they're getting too excited and pushing the pass instead of just getting to the kick. That's what's letting the Dragons down. And Milky for the Penrith Panthers down that left edge. Here's the difference. The Panthers have not had one tackle inside the Dragons' 20-metre line. Not one. They've only had two great kicks that have gone up where Jenkins has made the most of it and got those two tries. So great work from the Dragons. They just need to get that polish at the end of the sets,
3: yeah,
2: don't they, Toddy?
3: That's the point I was disappointed with the Dragons is they had a lot of opportunities down there. As Benny said, the Panthers didn't have one chance inside their 30, but the Dragons had a lot. And those opportunities they had, they didn't get to play five a few times. And the times they did get to play five, they're very poor kicks. And on to Milky Jenkins and his tries. When I was watching him there in the break, he doesn't deserve to score the tries. It's just the poor lack of effort from the winger and centre there. But one on the kick chase and another one, you need to make the tackle. There's no way he should score those tries. And that's the difference sometimes. If you can't sustain it for 40 minutes and really put the pressure on the Penrith Panthers, they'll make you pay and they've got to come out after halftime and do this again.
0: Well, Damian Cook also had a try disallowed right on the stroke of halftime, which was disappointing in game 250. But anyway, big second half coming up here at Suncorp Stadium, the final match of Magic Round. What do the Dragons have in store? 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
0: Flanagan, quick hit. Out to Tui Palotu. Bell home to Tui Palotu. So he's definitely grounded it, but it may be just short. The referee's going to go upstairs.
2: Is it double
0: movement?
2: He's going
0: to say no try, double movement. The Panthers are 25 out. What do they have here? This is one of their best opportunities. Cleary puts it up down that left edge. Thomas Jenkins. Oh, he's got it. Thomas Jenkins, a brilliant lead from the star winger. He thinks he's got over. And the referee says, yes, sir. Yes, you did. A brilliant start from Penrith. Goes right. Atkinson to Gutherson. Oh, Moses Sully out to Setu. Dylan Edwards.
2: Wow.
0: Dylan Edwards with an epic tackle. That is as good as you will see. A metre short. Plus six at dummy half. They go out to Milky Jenkins. Oh, he's over again. Oh, Milky Jenkins. Try number 18 for the season. And a double tonight. Well, if it was going to be anyone who extended the lead, it had to be Thomas Jenkins. Cook puts in a little kick. He's chasing. I don't think he'll get there. Oh, Ryan Tolman.
6: Toro has possession.
2: No, he doesn't.
6: Damien Cook then kicks his hand while he has possession of the ball. This is considered dangerous play.
0: Oh.
2: That's not... Hey, I'm sorry.
0: He has a few fingertips on the ball. It's had a bit of everything, but it's 12-0 the Panthers. No one gave the Dragons a chance, so they've been brave and they've been courageous.
1: Triple M rocks magic round.
0: Triple M rocking your Sunday night footy, all thanks to Ream Hot Water and to Maccas. This is the final match of Magic Round. The top of the table Panthers up against the Dragons at the bottom, still searching for their first victory. And Penrith only have a 12-0 lead, so a courageous and a brave first half performance from the Dragons. They need to convert that into some points, though. So what do you think? I know you said they just need to hold on to the ball. Good options on those last, on fourth and fifth tackle, but do you see them doing that, or are Penrith just too classy, too clinical?
2: Mate, the Dragons have been fantastic. What I want to see this second half is they work to the middle of the field or the right side of the field and attack this left edge. They've had a lot of excess where they've caught Toto and Alamotti out, where Alamotti's been shooting out the line. They've nearly scored a try down this left edge already. They've caught them three times with numbers down this left edge. I want to see them keep working hard through the middle, but attacking this left edge. That's where I see points coming for the Dragons.
0: All right, so they're out onto the field now. Are you still tipping the Panthers to run away with it, Todd Carney?
3: Yeah, I think so. I think the Dragons, if they don't handle Penrith in his first 10 minutes after halftime, I reckon we'll see the Penrith Panthers light it up. I just want to see the Dragons get to the end of sets and really put the pressure on the Panthers, not give them easy outs. And when they do have an opportunity to stop someone from scoring, put your body on the line.
2: Todd, does it sort of feel like Panthers have a couple of gears left to go? They're just going through the motions right now?
3: That's been Panthers all year. They've blew a couple of teams off the park, but they're just so consistent with wearing you down and getting the finer parts of their game. Their kick chase, they're front-loading their energy once they do kick. They burn teams out and then they finish strong.
2: They're super patient, aren't they? They're clinical. They know that points are going to come on the back end. If we just do our job, build pressure, they're grinding out games. And I think this second half, it could open up.
3: Well, they're comfortable with the way they play, Benny. They've got a really good structure there, their systems. They haven't had many injuries. And it's next man up mentality for the Dragons. It's been, they're chasing things. A lot of players for the Dragons are worried about their spot in their team. So they need to worry about that. And then they've got to worry about performing against the top line Penrith team. For me, I just need the Dragons to fix their finer detail stuff up. The stuff that you should be really good at, it doesn't take anything other than to play 5 year half. It's your job to put it on the money.
0: Of course, there's also the subplot of State of Origin. Teams get announced at 9 a.m. tomorrow morning. So we are underway in this second half. Clint Gutherson kicking off down to the Panthers, and it is Scott Sorensen who brings it back.
9: Straight away now, Josh!
0: gets tackled by 1, 2, 3 of the Dragons, including Josh Kerr, came off the bench today. Isaiah Yeo comes in for a run. This is the second tackle. He's brought down 20 out from his own line. Liam Henry goes one out again. 25 out from their own line. This is the third they play it. Routine stuff here early on from the Penrith Panthers. It's Dylan Edwards who plays it. Lussick at dummy half. And another run from Sorensen, leaving the club to head to the Perth Bears at the end of the year. Cleary from his own 40 puts it up, down to Clint Gutherson on his own 10-metre line. So a minute gone in this first half, the Panthers leading 12 points to nil. We know how clinical they are and how patient they are. It's hard to back against the Penrith Panthers as they monster Valentine Holmes. Great tackle, Papali'i and Liam Henry. Tui Pilotu comes in for a run from the wing. He's brought down 35 out from his own line. This is the third. Josh Kerr, the microwave man. The story has it, his parents put a microwave in his room to help him grow.
2: I put one in my kid's room too.
0: Oh, six again now. 40 out. Great chance for the Dragons. Hamish Stewart, another strong run. So they're 25 out. This is still the second. Brilliant chance. Toby Couchman runs straight into Liam Henry, who brings him down easily. They play it. They shift it left. Flanagan to Emre Gula, who does his best to just charge his way towards the line. He's brought down by Cleary. Five out. Cook short ball to that microwave man, Josh Kerr, but there's four Dragons there to meet him, and they put him on his backside, 2 metres out. This is the last. Cook goes right. Flanagan to Atkinson, out to Gutherson. Moses Sully, who's brought down in a brilliant tackle by the youngsters on that left edge, Casey McLean, and none other than the try-scoring machine, Thomas Jenkins. So a few minutes gone in the second half, Penrith still leading 12 points to nil.
2: That was a great set from the Dragons. They were patient there. They worked to the middle. They had a shot left. They came back to the middle. They went right. They didn't push it. But where they turned the ball over was 5 metres out from the sideline and from the try line from the Panthers. Now the Panthers trying to work their way out from their own line. Great run from To'o.
0: As we expect from Brian To'o, as he does every single week. He'll be there in a Blues jersey, no doubt. They play it on the fourth. Lussick goes back now to Liam Henry, who's been very busy since coming onto the field. Just shy of halfway. This is the last. What do they have? They go back to Cleary, who puts it up.
2: Oh, yuck.
0: So
2: you could see that floating.
0: That was one of the best floaters you'll see. Christian Tuipulotu, it's like his head was falling off as he looked up. He was kind of looking left, looking right. Where's it going? And he's dropped it. But that's what happens when Nathan Cleary puts up a cracker of a kick.
2: Todd, did you know when you strike it well, when it goes up and floating, you just know good luck catching this, pal?
3: Yeah, especially in the wet weather too. It's a lot harder to catch even when you don't hit him right there. But they just went again there for the Dragons. They turn the ball over 2 metres out from the Penrith try line and they get to the 50-metre line and to have the kick. It's just letting them off the pressure valve too quick.
0: So the Panthers now on the attack, 15 out. Milky Jenkins will play. Oh, they get a six again. Short ball to Papali'i, who tries to do it himself, but he's brought down 6 metres out. Lussick at dummy half, back to the middle. Cleary, quick hands to Yeo, and he just decides to run it straight. Cook and Kerr there to meet him. He plays it. Lussick right to Cleary, then to Isaac Tungo, starting in the second row tonight. 5 metres short. What do they have, the Panthers? They go back to Yeo. Quick hands. Cleary out to McLean. He tries to slice through a little bit of a gap, but Daniel Atkinson falls off the tackle. Eventually, Stewart wraps him up. He plays it 2 metres out. Papali'i was rushed up on by Cook and Kerr again. So this is the last. They're 9 out. Back to Cleary. They shift it right. Edwards. He puts it on his boot. Dylan Edwards. But it's going to be too big and it goes into touch. He was looking for Brian To'o there on that right wing. Play the ball, middle. Was that the right option there on the last time?
3: Probably not the right option. They made that up there a little bit. The set didn't go to plan for them. They had a bad pass in play four, which Nathan was hoping to get the ball out the back from Papa Lee, but he had the pressure on him from the Dragons. So then he ended up the ball play five. Tried to play the play they were going to do on play four and five. And, bad option from Edwards.
0: 34 minutes remaining. Penrith leading 12 points to nil. Let's check in with Adam Jackson on the sideline.
8: Yeah, thanks, Emma. The halftime message from Ivan Cleary. He told his players, I want you to compete harder, be better out of our own end, and highlight the fact that kicking will be essential, especially in this wet. So it's a key focus for them. Dragons interim coach Dean Young said he's not happy just being close. Go after this. The first 10 minutes of the second half will determine who wins this match.
0: Thank you, Jacko. All thanks to Bob Jane T-Marts on the sideline. And it's been a cracker of a match so far. As the Dragons put it up on the last, down to Milky Jenkins, who takes it five out from his own line. So 33 minutes remaining on the Mitsubishi Triton scoreboard. Penrith leading 12 points to nil. They need to convert that opportunity into points. The Dragons searching for their first win of 2026. Alamotti comes in for a run. He's almost to his own 40 and gets his pants pulled down. Quick play of the ball. Back to Scott Sorensen. Another strong run. So they're up to halfway. This is the fourth. Lussick back to Yo. Quick hands to Liam Henry.
3: Get out of my way.
0: Who says to Hamish Stewart, get out of my way. He steamrolls him. Back to Tulungi. Nice ball to McLean. Oh, McLean's in a bit of space. Inside ball to Isaiah Papali'i. And they won't stop him from there. Oh, well, it was only going to be a matter of time before Penrith piled on more points. They're as patient as ever. That was a slick movement down that left edge. And all of a sudden, it's Penrith 16, Dragons 0.
3: Yeah, great eyes up footy from Blaise Tulungi there. As you just said before, get out of my way, Hamish Stewart, which takes him out of the play for play five, where he'd be usually in the fourth defender. But they had three defenders, and he plays long to Casey McLean. Casey McLean slices through and plays it back inside to his back rider, the big Papa Lee, to score next to the post. But that's a credit to their Blaise Tulungi. He sees eyes up. There's only three defenders in front of him. He plays long and just takes the right option there and comes up trumps. Well done.
2: And that's your first job as a half, is count numbers down the short side. He saw there was an opportunity, took it on. But McLean's power and speed, I loved it from the young kid. He looked out to the winger, which pushed the person out, allowed him to come off his left foot, straighten up. It was a 2v1 with the fullback there. Had no opportunity. The fullback had to come on him. And beautiful push up the middle there for Isaiah Papali'i. Great work. They've only had one set in the attacking set so far, the Penny Panthers, and they've found a way to get it over the try line.
3: They don't miss when they get an opportunity, the Panthers. That's one thing they're definitely good at. If they get mismatch in numbers, they usually take it and take their old option most times.
0: So this conversion from Nathan Cleary, 83% on the Pertek kick predictor. He's second in most points for the season behind Jermaine Asako. It's about 15 in from touch. He lines it up and he strikes it. No problems whatsoever. So he adds the extras. Penrith 18, Dragons 0 on the Mitsubishi Triton scoreboard. Adam Jackson on the other side of this.
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8: Yeah, that try happened right in front of me on the sideline here. Casey McLean, so elusive with his speed. Hardly any space to work in. Went from 0 to 100 in about a quarter of a second to set up that try. And they've just posted the total calculation for Magic Round attendance. 148,661 fans here this weekend. And a heap of them still sticking around despite the wet weather.
0: Adam Jackson there on the sideline. Thanks to Bob Jane Team Arts. Thank you, Jacko. I wonder if that's close to the record as well. I think like just shy of 150. I think that was around about the record. I don't have the exact number.
2: Honestly,
0: but
2: America gets better and better every year. The amount of people coming here and how well they behave going down Caxton Street, it's really something you can just see continue to grow. It has to stay in Brisbane.
0: Well, it's great that it is. I don't know if there's anywhere else. You couldn't really replicate this anywhere else. So, well done. Like
2: Queensland's the heartland of rugby league. We all know that, Emma.
0: God's country, as you all say.
2: What's that? You live up here, don't you, Toddy, now?
3: One of us.
0: New South Wales at heart. I'll stay neutral. I'm technically surrounded by three Queenslanders. As Setu 2 almost makes a break, but Casey McLean wraps him up. Great tackle around the legs. So already seeing a shot of Liam Martin on the sideline for one of the stars for...
10: Together, Penrith! On the mark, win!
0: For the Penrith Panthers.
10: Amil!
0: Expecting him to be in that Origin side. They play it. They go back to the middle to Toby Couchman now. He's looking for a quick play the ball. This is the last. They're 20 out. What do they have, the Dragons? Back to Daniel Atkinson. So now he goes high. The Chasers are there. Oh, Hamish Stewart has come up with it. He offloads, but then there's no Dragon there, so it's a changeover. Not a bad end to the set there for the Dragons.
3: It was a better end of the set, but the difference is you look when the Dragons do come up the ball, but then they throw it out their backside. But then around the ball, there's five, six Penrith Panthers jumpers in, not letting them Dragons score over to get out of the try line.
0: So taking a look at the completions, 23 from 30 for the Dragons so far. That's a Triple M Choice Hotel stat. They can hold on to the ball, points will come. They play it. Dylan Edwards up over halfway. Oh, he's into a bit of space. Eventually, Atkinson and Kerr wrap him up. This is the fourth. Quick play the ball. Quick hands. Cleary out to Alamotta. He's in a bit of space. He dummies to Toto, but he goes himself inside ball to Liam Henry there. Oh, they're wrapped up. They're so close. 5 metres out. This is the last. Cleary's got it. He puts it on the boot. Atkinson's dropped it. Freddie Lussick tried to ground it, but they've knocked it dead. So it'll be a line dropout. Oh, great stuff from the Panthers, wasn't it? And a brilliant shift to that right end.
2: Alamotti through, put the afterburners on, goes through. He looks inside. He goes inside there. Should have gone out. So I've never seen Brian Toto blow up about someone not coming his way. He was throwing the toys out of the cot. He knew he was over for a try. They go back to the middle. They earn themselves a repeat set of six. The Dragons got themselves out of jail there on that play.
0: So, not the longest dropout in the world. It goes 35 metres there from the Dragons. And Sorensen brings it back into the defensive line. He's tackled. 25 out. And now an error. Oh, an error. In brilliant opportunity. They cross to Ivan Cleary in the coach's box. Look, he never really blows up, I would say, but just a little shake of the head, a little nod of disapproval from Ivan Cleary. He's been in the headlines all week announcing that he'll finish up at the club at the end of 2027. What's next for Ivan Cleary? Maybe the Blues in the future. So the Dragons into Penrith territory. This is the third. Oh, and they get a set restart. Nathan Cleary comes in now for a big tackle and some fresh legs. Jack Cogger into the action as well. Inside ball from Flanagan to Josh Kerr. They're 25 out. Quick scoop from dummy half. Damian Cook is looking for support, but no one's there. Third tackle, Luciano Leilua into the action. They shift it right. Flanagan to Atkinson. Gutho. He looked to go himself.
2: Great read from Jenkins there. Came in, shut him down the centre.
0: That was Hayden Buchanan, who's into the action for the Dragons. Emre Gula looking for an offload. They're 10 out. This is the last.
2: Go left.
0: They do, as Ben Hanna says, go left. Luciano, quick hands to Val Holmes. But, Paul Alamotti, one of the best one-on-one tackles you will see. On one of the most experienced centres in the competition, Valentine Holmes. Gee, that was very well read.
3: That was great. That was a great read for the Penrith Bears there. Dragons decide to run the ball and play five. It was a nice handy play, but Alamotti come up trumps by getting his opposition centre to the ground without getting an offload away.
0: 26 minutes remaining on the on the Mitsubishi Triton scoreboard. Penrith leading 8 points, 18 points to nil. Suncorp Stadium. It's the last match of Magic Round. 26 minutes left in what has been an incredible weekend. What's this last little bit going to dish up for us? So, looks like Moses Suli has come off, so we'll get Adam Jackson to check on that one. Fourth tackle, the Penrith Panthers just shy of halfway. So fifth and last now, they go to Cleary. He puts it up, down to Gutho. Chase is not really up in his face. It was a stock standard one for Gutherson, who got monstered a couple of times early in that first half. The co-captain, as tough as they come, desperate to get a win. Setu 2, his first year of first grade. Doesn't he have an incredible backstory? Fighting for his life when he was younger. Couldn't play contact sport. Just before his debut as well. Had a serious knee injury. So the Dragons have it halfway. This is the fifth and the last. They play it. They go to Cook. Back to Atkinson. Who puts it up. It goes 40 metres down to Dylan Edwards. Isaiah Yeo has come off for a spell as well, getting a little bit of a rub down on the bench. He'll be there in sky blue. Team's announced tomorrow morning at 9 a.m.
2: Where is he going to be? There's a lot of talk saying that he might not be the starting lock. They might play him up front or off the bench. Where do you see him get in the side, Toddy?
3: I think he's wasted on the bench, Benny. If I'd start him up front or if he doesn't...
2: Is he big enough to go forward, though, the first 20 minutes of the match?
3: I don't remember. I talked to you about it, Benny.
2: Nah, you reckon he's big enough to take
3: no,
2: the big
3: boys? I think he is. I think he plays that way. 13, they'll go Cameron Murray at 13 if they do pick him up front. It's an interesting one because the style they'll play could be different if Teddy's going to be a fullback. So there's so many moving parts. There's talk Wade Egan's going into camp, so he could be the nine, which means that they'll control the footy around the middle of the park, so it won't come off the forwards as much.
2: If you put Murray at lock, has he definitely got that lock spot down?
3: I would pick Isaiah at lock.
10: Casey!
3: Yeah. Hold! I haven't watched enough of Murray this year.
0: Well, it's great to see Cam Murray just back fit and healthy after
2: an
0: Achilles injury last year. So Moses Sully on the bench. We might head down to Adam Jackson on the sideline and see what's happening down there.
8: Yeah, Emma, it's a quad injury, we've been told, for Moses Sully. That's why he's come off, and in the 20 jersey, Hayden Buchanan replaces him. Luciano Leilua also on for Hamish Stewart, who appears to have a bit of a leg injury as well, too. And if you watch Val Holmes in back play, he seems to be limping quite badly as the ball goes to his side.
0: Yeah, nice offload from Leilua to Val Holmes, and then he gets it away to Tui Pilotu as well. Jacko on the sideline, thanks to Bob Jane T-Mart. It's the last. They're on halfway. And they'll put it up. A very easy kick for Dylan Edwards to take. He brings it back. I mean, they've got 23 minutes remaining here on the Mitsubishi Triton scoreboard.
2: But that was really good from the Dragons, that last set. They worked to the right-hand side of the field. They had good shape to left. They caught them short of numbers. That's happened a few times here tonight. They've got to keep working that going there, and they'll get a result by the end of their couple of sets.
3: I'd like to see them throw a bit of caution to them.
2: Yeah.
3: I mean, if you're down by 18,
2: you have
3: won a game all year. Throw the footy around, get some excitement about you. Have a few trick plays here and there. Play footy out of your own end if you need to.
0: So fourth tackle. The Panthers, bit of hot potato from them. Luke Garner. Into the action. He's recently re-signed with the club. Fifth and last. 40 out. They go to Cleary. He puts it down to the left edge of Jenkins. Oh, Milky's there. Oh, no surprise. He gets an offload away. Oh, but plays to Lungy. Puts it down. Another outstanding take from Milky Jenkins. I just can't believe what he's been dishing up this season. And, I mean, if they held on to that one, they were over once again, but...
2: Jeez, he's confident. Everything he does, he backs himself. He's in a contest, he's like, that is my ball. And the confidence does amazing things with your rugby league. 9 times out of 10, he's coming up with the ball, opportunities around. And once he caught the ball, he had an eternity to hold it and throw it around. It was like one of those doll machines that goes down, picks up a toy. He's just playing with the ball. They get themselves a penalty here, the Dragons.
0: Yep, so a high tackle on Christian Tuipulotu. Looks like... started raining again here at Suncorp Stadium. That penalty went against Luke Garner, who's fresh onto the field. As we see a Harvey Norman replay. Just a little bit too much excitement from the back rower coming into the action. And then the Dragons now, fine touch, 40 out. They go back to the middle to Ryan Couchman. One of the great juniors for this club. 21 minutes remaining. They're down 18-0, searching for their first win still. What do they have, the Dragons? They're wrapped up. Second tackle, 30 out. That's Toby Couchman with that run. They go left back on the inside to Luciano Leilua, who certainly provided an injection of energy since he came onto the field. Shifting it right, Flanagan to Atkinson. Gutherson tries to fend off to Lange. He manages to do that. Oh, he gets an offload away to Damian Cook. Now he's trying to fend off the defensive line. Eventually wrapped up, put on his backside. This is the fourth, he's 10 out. They go right again. Atkinson, oh, short ball to Dylan Egan, but he's crunched by Casey McLean. Quick hands, Flanagan.
2: Oh, numbers.
0: Oh, a beautiful quick pass there. Luciano gives it out to Val Holmes. Oh, and they're over, finally. The Dragons are over for the first try of the evening. Christian Tuipulotu. There are a couple of beautiful flick passes in that set. Ones that Benji Marshall in 2005 would be very proud of. Entertainment.

0: honestly thought the Dragons were going to stuff that up there. They've got numbers to the left-hand side. They were going that way. They step back in. I'm thinking, no, surely not. They get an offload. They go to that left side. They pass. And they just catch the Penrith Panthers short of numbers. They're trying so hard, Penrith. Dylan Edwards trying to take him out. He reaches forward. Does he get it over before going out on down that left-hand touchline?
1: What do you think? We're having a look at a Harvey Norman replay.
2: That's try.
0: That's try time, baby. Left foot stays in. Left arm stays in. Corner post out of play. Great work there.
2: I love what they've done there, the Dragons. They've laid up to the left side of the post. Kyle Frennington plays on the front foot, skips across the front of the Penrith Panthers defensive line, plays out the back, gets it right across the other side of the field, but then their job's not done. They play footy and skin them all the way back to the other side of the field. That's what they need to do. They can't just go from one end to the one point and then stop. They need to continue to play footy. And if they do that, they can come up with opportunities like that.
1: 52% on the Pertec kick predictor for Valentine Holmes. One of the most experienced kickers in the competition, but this is right from the sideline. That left touchline, he lines it up. He strikes it, Val Holmes, and it looks good. Has it gone over? Yes, it has. Never in doubt from the Queensland veteran. So with 18 minutes left on the Mitsubishi Triton scoreboard, Penrith 18, Dragons 6, Adam Jackson on the other side of this.
3: Every play, every tackle, every minute, there's zero time to look away. So to not miss a second, grab a Red Bull Zero. Original taste, zero sugar. Red Bull gives you wings.
4: Yeah, just an update on Dragons centre Moses Sula, who came off before. We thought it was a quad injury, but the official line out of the Dragons is it's back spasm, so we won't see him for the remainder of the match. And just on the Panthers bench, it looks as though Moses Leota is about to be injected for his second stint tonight.
1: Thank you, Jacko. All thanks to Bob Jane T-Marts. You see players often, if they do have back spasms, it can be something that lingers them for a couple of weeks. Dragons need all the troops they've got. Emre Goolah on the first tackle plays it now. An important set after points for them. They need to hold on to the ball, get to their kick, cook it at dummy half. They go back to the middle. Oh, nice offload. It goes back to Toby Couchman. So he's eventually brought down by four. Oh, he tries to get a late offload, but
0: I like this from the Dragons. Toddy said earlier they need to try a couple of trick plays, get an offload. They're doing that now. They're going to the left edge. Leilua's doing a great job. Look at him busting through. One, two, three.
1: Huge run. Oh, he's fit this year.
0: Oh,
1: and an error. As we were just giving him a wrap, I was going to say he's lost 15 kilos this year.
0: But he lost the ball too.
1: Yeah, an error in the play of the ball. Maybe he needed that little bit of extra size. Nothing wrong with
0: penalty
1: there. Do you think Alamotti held on to him a little bit too long?
0: Just fighting too hard for that quick play the ball. Your job's not done. You just got to get up and get a clean play the ball. This wet weather, it's tricky though, isn't it, Todd?
2: No, it's definitely wet and tricky. And coming off a team like the Penny Panthers, now they do get an opportunity inside their half. So for the Dragons, they've got to be strong here. They've got to hold the Panthers out, not let them get cheap points.
1: 17 minutes remaining on the Mitsubishi Triton scoreboard. Penrith leading 18-6. Now they've got the ball 40 out from the Dragons line, wrapped up on the first. Papali'i comes into the middle for a run. Routine run there. Lussick at dummy half. No Mitch Kenny tonight. They go back to Cogger. Great to have him back tonight as well. Henry plays it. Cogger, quick hands to Cleary. Papali'i tries to, he dummies on the inside, but the Dragons weren't having any of that, so he's tackled 20 out. This is the fourth. Back to Talangi, who decides to just go himself. Puts on a little dance, and 10 out now, fifth tackle. What do they have, the Dragons? They go to Cleary. He puts it up, but it goes straight down to Valentine Holmes. Probably not the best kick from Nathan Cleary. I mean, what would I know? But hey, I'll let you say it.
2: There's a bit of a nothing set from the Penrith Panthers, and then the set finished that way. Nathan just trying to nudge one up. Alamoni tried to go up for a sort of half-head run off the ball, but they're just toiling with him at the moment. I think the Panthers are just trying to, they just want this game over and done with. But for the Dragons, when you've got a team that wants it just to get over with, you can really

0: Strike and they need those sort of headed any before. If they can play some footy and get an opportunity again.
1: The Dragons are starting to get a little bit of momentum now. They've got a bit of a spark. They're good pushing the offload at the moment, which is going great for them. But they've just got to get back in that grind. They're still in this match. 15 minutes, only 12 points behind.
2: Penrith always just seems so calm, so patient, never in a rush. As Dylan Edwards brings it back from the kick on his own 20. And now Casey McLean is brought down by four Dragons defenders. Damian Cook, one of them, the milestone man. They took a try off him in the first half. Gave him 250 in the NRL. Heading overseas next year. Liam Henry coming off for a spell. So, as Jacko told us, that means Moses Leota back for his second stint. Edwards plays it on the fourth. Jack Cogger dances around one and gets past two. Leota now plays it fifth and last. So Cogger from dummy half, he gets it in a quick kick. Goes 30 metres down to Clint Gutherson, the co-captain of the Dragons. And Cogger is the first one there chasing his own kick. You can certainly see that injection of energy for Jack Cogger after a couple of weeks out. 14 minutes remaining on the Mitsubishi Triton scoreboard.
3: Okay, lock in now, Marcus.
2: Oh, Moses Leota comes in for... I don't know if he was almost a little bit late on that tackle because Daniel Atkinson is now staying down, potentially playing for the penalty.
1: he's milking this one. Isaiah Yo just clipped him a tiniest little bit.
3: Okay.
2: Taking a look at the Harvey Norman replay.
1: That's nothing, a little bit of a
2: brush on the forearm. Are they going to penalise it?
1: I hope not. This reminds me of the EPL in soccer when someone just touches you and you carry on like a pork chop. You wouldn't go down there, would you, Toddy?
0: Not at all. I'd probably go down for that. Moses Leota hit him hard across the chops there by looking at the replay.
2: So sanity has prevailed. No penalty to the Dragons for that little brush from Isaiah Yeo. Fourth tackle now for the Dragons. They're still stuck inside their own 30. So they're going to need a big kick on the last from Atkinson.
3: Ryan
2: goes 50 metres down to Milky Jenkins. Oh, he gives it to Dylan Edwards, and rushing in was Valentine Holmes, but Dylan kind of brushed off that tackle and he's still going. He goes 10, 15 metres. He's as tough as they come, Dylan Edwards. Eventually wrapped up by Kyle Flanagan. And again, Milky Jenkins says, I want a bit of the action. So he comes in for a run from the wing, gets tackled halfway. Papali'i into Dragons territory. He's wrapped up by Egan and Ryan Couchman, two of the youngsters. Third tackle. Back to Yeo, who's on the field once again.
3: Luciano, release!
2: He's held. Fourth tackle, 25 out. Ref telling Luciano to let go. Nathan Cleary is going left. He decides to go back right now to Leota. Oh, a little bit of footwork from the big front rower. He was looking for an offload too, but he decides to play it. Paul got quick scoop from dummy half. Quick hands. To Lungi now. Out to Milky Jenkins. He puts it on his boot. But Buchanan is there to save the day.
1: That was clever from Jenkins there too. And realised, hang on a minute, if I keep my legs and keep driving, I'm going to drive him back in the end goal. Earned his team a dropout there. Beautiful work. This kid's got so much. He can do anything, can't he, Milky?
0: He can. He's playing some really good football, and that's why he's got all the credit of getting 18 tries this year already.
2: It's wild that he couldn't really, when he went to the Knights, he barely played any footy, and he said, you know what, I'm going to go back to Penrith. I don't care if I'm not playing first grade. I'm just going to take the chance. He was sitting in the stands watching one of these games 18 months ago.
0: Crazy.
2: So a long dropout. That goes 50 metres. And Moses Leota, now a strong run. Great leg speed from the leader of their pack, wrapped up by Pasifiki Tonga. Lindsay Smith. Another strong run. He's almost through. The tackle of Atkinson. Quick scoop from Cogger, the dummy half. He offloads to Yeo. Dylan Edwards dancing around, almost runs into Leota, his own teammate. This is the third, 8 metres out. Back to Cleary, shifting left to Lungi. Isaiah Papali'i, but Buchanan comes in for a great tackle. Five out. This is the fourth. Cogger, right to Cleary, to Edwards. They're shifting. Alan Waddy, oh, and quick hands out to Brian To'o. And that looked as simple as it gets. Quick hands from the Penrith Panthers. And the big names are standing up. Oh, they're running away with it now. 11 minutes remaining, and all of a sudden it is Penrith 22, Dragons 6.
0: Yeah, the Penrith Panthers make this stuff look simple. They tear away at your middle all night, and then you get rewards like this. They just go to the left side of the post, and they have two lead runners. They play out the back for a block shape, for a double block, and then Alan Moddy gets on the outside of his centre, and all he has to do is draw and pass. He had an opportunity early in the game to do this to Brian To'o, but To'o gets the try he deserves from all the hard work he does out of his own land, and dives over in the right side corner to give his captain another challenging kick from the sideline.
1: The Dragons have been working really hard. They're tired, they're spent, and Valentine Holmes there probably should have stayed out, but he thought, no, I've got to try and shut this down. Pulled himself out of line as he did that, created that overlap. Alamotti did a fantastic job there. Super easy, just getting on the outside of him. And just a two-on-one, easy play.
0: It's so crazy when we talk about, like, obviously we're talking about Valentine Holmes coming in or staying out. The tries unfolded way before that. The two block plays earlier in that set creates that opportunity, then makes Valentine have to make that decision. But if the defensive right is early on in that tackle, it would be a whole lot easier. But because they're so tired from the relentless pressure of the Penrith Panthers that put on them, it makes it look so easy. But it's definitely a difficult task, that's for sure.
1: And it feels like Penrith are still in second gear. They just changed the third gear just for that one play, and now they probably drop it back to second. Geez, they're a good side, aren't they? They're just relentless.
2: That'd be nice to stay in second or third. 62% on the Pertec kick predictor for Nathan Cleary. He's 100% so far this match. This is from his non-preferred side on the right, but... Oh, it hits the right upright, so... He is human after all, Nathan Cleary. But they've still got a handy lead, 22-6 over the Dragons. Let's check in with Adam Jackson on the sideline.
4: Brian To'o now closing in on a century of tries for the Panthers. So that's the 95th of his career. About to join an elite club. So only three players in the history of the Panthers have scored 100 tries for the club. Reece Webster, Greg Alexander, our very own Gerds. But you kind of have to feel for St. George Illawarra tonight. The scoreline doesn't really reflect how brave they have been.
2: Adam Jackson, thanks to Bob Jane Timas. Thank you very much, Jacko. I think the rain's stopped again for him, which is lovely. Moses Leota charging it back straight into Ryan Couchman and Pasifiki Tonga. They were calling for a knock-on, but referee didn't see it.
3: Daniel, lock in all the way.
2: Lindsay Smith now plays it on his own 20. This is the second. Down that left edge to Isaiah Papali'i.
3: Hayden, don't work.
2: Who's been so great since joining the Panthers from the West Tigers. Dalian back row of the year, that great season he had at the Eels as well. This is the fourth now. Slow play the ball from Dylan Edwards. He eventually gets to his feet. Still stuck inside their own half. This is the last. Yo will play it. Cogger there, dummy half. And it's Young Talangi who puts it on his right boot. Goes down to Gutherson. Tries to dance around Casey McLean, who's leading the chase. So he'll play it 15 out from his own line. Young Hayden Buchanan coming in for a run, and he's monstered by Lindsay Smith. So 8 minutes remaining on the Mitsubishi Triton scoreboard. Penrith leading 22 points to 6. The final game and the final 8 minutes of what has been an incredible magic round. Speaking of incredible, Christian Tuipulotu has fended off one, two, three Panthers defenders. Eventually, oh, he's dragged down, and has he gone into touch? Oh, he's lost it. They tried to drag him into touch, and in the process, oh, another error from the Dragons, but I think they might be going upstairs for a captain's challenge.
3: Captain's challenge. The Dragons, on-field ruling is knock on. They think there's a strip. Tackle three.
2: Okay, so Tuipulotu has obviously said there's a strip there, let's go upstairs. Harvey Norman, captain's challenge. We'll listen in. It's Cogger and To'o in the tackle. So to Alan Moddy.
5: Just see if there's a stripping action from the Panthers.
2: Well, the angle we're seeing, it's a bit hard to tell. Might have to see another one. Great defense as they drag him out. kicking at this stage, it seems very hard to see
5: the ball. Based on all the available angles, responding to the live decision of lost, the Dragons will retain the right.
2: Okay.
1: Yeah, you can't see anything.
2: You couldn't really overrule that, could you? But they'll get to keep their challenge, I'd imagine, if it was inconclusive.
1: They're going to be tough here and brave here. The Dragons are going to stay linked, communicate with one another, because it feels like right now the Panthers are going to work to this left-hand side, then come back to Brian Toho's edge again.
3: Thank you. Wait, come on.
2: 8 minutes remaining.
3: Come on, ball in.
2: Penrith leading 22 points to 6. They go, yes, down that left edge. Milky Jenkins, they're 35 out. Cogger. Quick ball. Quick hands to Papali'i.
3: Get him right now. Stay square. Hold it.
2: This is the second. They're 25 out. Cogger goes back to Lindsay Smith, but rushing up in defence was Pasifiki Tonga.
3: Okay, space now, Logan.
2: And Cook joins in to slam Lindsay Smith on his backside. A very slow play the ball. Eventually he's up. Yo tries to dance around Luciano Leilua. But he held on well, Luciano. So now they go right. Dylan Edwards on the fourth. He puts up a kick. Tui Pilotu's there, so too Brian To'o, but Tui Pilotu knocked it dead just in the nick of time.
0: Nice play from the Penrith Panthers there again. They just love watching them live, just their systems, how they work. Isaiah Yeo jumps to the right side, has options to play out the back, but takes the tackle. Nathan bounces back to the open, leaves a 4-on-4 short side, and Dylan Edwards takes it down there and jumps over the ad line. Puts a neat little kick over it. Tua Pilotu has to bang out over the sideline to give the Panthers another set off this dropout.
2: Yeah, and it's a long one. It goes 50 metres, so Cleary gives it to Moses Leota, who winds up.
3: Here, front foot Couchmans.
2: But he meets Pasifiki Tonga and Damian Cook. He's made a ton of tackles tonight, the milestone man.
3: Kick the ball on.
2: Oh, Lindsay Smith is looking for a penalty. Didn't get it. Referee said get up and play. Oh, beautiful ball, Cleary to Luke Garner, and gives a little chest pass off to Leota. Still alive. Hot potato. Dylan Edwards has it. He tries to duck and weave around a couple of defenders. Third tackle, they're 10 out. Cogger goes right to Cleary. He dummies right, but eventually gets tackled.
3: Give him room now.
2: Five out. This is the fourth. Cogger goes right to Moses Leota. Oh, he slices through the tackle of Cook. Quick play the ball. Oh, and then Cogger's tackled. Cogger's tackled. He tried to go himself on the last, but a brilliant tackle from Hamish Stewart. So, look, not the worst result in the world. The Dragons will have to bring it out from inside their own 10. Only 5.5 minutes remaining. It's going to take a miracle.
1: You could throw a blanket over the Dragons right now. They're spread out, not even to the scrum line at the moment. You get 20 metres. They're all squished in at the moment. They just need to somehow hang on to the ball and get to a kick, get their breath back. The outside backs need to get in there, take these tough carries right now. But, geez, look at the line speed right now from the Panthers.
2: That's why they won 4 premierships in a row.
3: Isaiah moves!
2: I still think it's wild. Midway through last year, they were last, the Panthers. I will stay with the play because it was a brilliant ball to Buchanan, but a brilliant tackle equally from Milky Jenkins. Is there anything he can't do? They'll have to put up a long kick from their own 30, and Dylan Edwards gets it on his own 30, and all of a sudden, he is back to halfway.
3: Damien, square Josh!
2: Atkinson looks to be injured, or maybe just a cramp there for Atkinson. Winding down this match. 4.5 minutes remaining. They need a miracle. It's 22-6. Penrith leading. Cogger back to Lindsay Smith. Routine run there. Ben Hannett said it still seems like they're in second or third gear, the Panthers. Talangi puts it on his boot on the third. Milky's there. Pasotu, Setutu, and Setutu just manages to knock it dead. So it's a goal line dropout. But great eyes, wasn't it, from Blaise Talangi to see that. Milky Jenkins had a bit of space. Just in the nick of time, Setutu got there.
0: That's a nice bit of shape that Penrith have been playing it today. Getting to that 6 forward and field, which means that they'll have to have 4 defenders on the short side and 6 on the open. But the Dragons, when they have 4 on a short side, they put Clint Gufferson in the 4-man, which means they're no fullback. So that's why the Panthers have tried to kick behind them a few times tonight.
2: It's time they go the short drop out, but the Panthers have it. Oh, and Luke Garner has lost it. Luke Garner's lost it off the dropout. He's filthy with himself. But the Dragons into a little bit of space. And it looks like Hayden Buchanan in that tackle, he got up a little bit ginger. Pasifiki Tonga into... Oh, he gets past Isaiah Yeo. And that's hard to do. He's wrapped up, five shy of halfway. This is still the first. Luciano Leilua dances into Penrith territory. Still the second. Couple of minutes to pull off a miracle. They go right. Atkinson out to Hamish Stewart once again. Quick play the ball. Setu 2. Oh, the microwave man's back on. Josh Kerr. But he can't really go anywhere. Not much of a game. Quick play the ball. Fourth. Oh, and Atkinson decides to put it up on the fourth. They're all chasing. There's four Dragons jerseys there.
6: Up here, Ryan.
2: Dylan Edwards has fumbled it, but it's gone backwards.
6: Wait.
2: So he'll get up. He's in no rush to get up, Dylan Edwards. 2.5 minutes remaining.
1: But this is great from St. George right now. They got to a great kick. They got Penrith pinned 5 metres out from their own line. Look at the line speed from St. George. Young, their coach, will be so happy with the effort they're putting in right now. They're not giving up. They're staying in the fight, giving it all that they've got. This is what they need. I know they're not going to get the win tonight, but geez, they're on the right track to getting closer to it.
0: They can take some confidence out of this, letting a team like Penrith only get 22 points. But the thing is, there's the smaller things, like they can continue to complete and play footy and stuff like that. But they need to get them smaller detail things if they're going to win, get a 2 points this year in a game.
1: Oh, no.
2: So they put the kick in. The Penrith Panthers, Setu 2 has dropped it about 20 out from his own line. His teammates are patting him on the head and saying, "Don't worry, son." As Benny said, the effort's been there. A lot of the little one percenters, I guess, that coaches look for. But at the end of the day, they'll still be disappointed.
1: Setu 2 just showed the perfect example when catching ball. The bread basket, you got to fill the bottom first. It was like a basketball hoop. He forgot, it's just fatigue probably kicked in there.
2: So almost inside this last minute. 22-6 on the Mitsubishi Triton scoreboard. Much closer contest than many anticipated. Garner goes himself. He's 15 short. Tackled by Ryan Couchman. Lussick back onto the field. Quick hands, Cogger. Oh, Hayden Buchanan rushes up on Blaze Talangi. Brilliant tackle from the youngster. Lussick goes to Lindsay Smith in the middle. Quick hands, Cogger out to Cleary. Oh, over to Luke Garner. Wow. And once again, that kind of looked like a training run from the Penrith Panthers. That looked, if not second, third gear, but just so, so easy. That is why many are tipping them to win another competition. Penrith 26, St. George Illawarra 6.
0: Oh, hats off to Lindsay Smith.
1: Yeah, that tries Lindsay Smith, the big front right. Did you love what he did there? Yeah,
0: just squared up. Any young half watching this, if you're on A-Willy in the car or listening at home, but if you can put the TV on this, watch how he squares up, digs into the line, which stops the whole Dragons defensive line going up on it, out of their position, which pulls apart their inside defence, which then later pulls in their outside defence, and Nathan Cleary just gets on the outside, and it's just like dominoes, 1, 2, 3, 4, until the big enough space is for someone to run into, and that's Garner who gets a reward for all his effort tonight.
1: I had no idea Lindsay Smith had that type of skill. That was unbelievable. Caught the ball with speed, stepped off his right foot as a front rower, looked like he was taking a hit up, jammed on the handbrake, stepped off the left, which what that did is pulled in the defence from the Dragons, and then out the back, great work there from Cleary, and just the overlap was just so easy after that. Please give the try assist to the front rower.
0: Yeah.
1: Not many of us can do that. I can't do that, and he just nailed that.
2: Yes, you can. You could do that back in your day. But Lindsay Smith was outstanding there. So Nathan Cleary now lining it up. About 10 in from touch. 83% on the Pertec kick predictor. Only missed the one goal tonight, and it just shaved that right up right. So you'd probably say that he's going to slot this one over to add the icing on the cake in another win to keep them at the top of the ladder. So it is full time here at Magic Round. Penrith 28, St George Illawarra 6, still searching for their first victory of the season. Let's take a listen to our play of the day.
7: 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Play of the day.
2: Well, the Panthers are 25 out. What do they have here? This is one of their best opportunities. Cleary puts it up down that left edge. Thomas Jenkins. Oh, he's got it. Thomas Jenkins, a brilliant lead from the star winger. He thinks he's got over. And the referee says, yes, sir. Yes, you did. A brilliant start from Penrith.
7: More big plays next with The Verdict. Triple M rocks Magic Round.
2: All right, so it's a little bit sad. Magic Round has officially come to an end.
1: What a weekend. So good.
2: Been very fun. We've seen some good footy, but this was, we thought this would be one of the blowouts. This was one of the tighter contests, really, of the weekend.
1: Yeah, it was. And for Young as this standing coach right now, he would be really happy with the effort his team played for the full 80 minutes. Yes, there's things they can improve on, but they're definitely close to get their win. The way the Panthers played tonight is they were just clinical. They were just going through the motions, and when opportunities came, they took them. And that's why they won so comfortably, so easily. But, geez, there's so much more to this Penny Panthers we haven't seen yet.
0: Oh, yeah, they're in control of their footy, and that's what it's like for the Dragons. They come up with a team that knew what their systems are and how they play it. For the Dragons, they just got to continue to be patient. They'll get a win at some point. They've just got to keep working hard. And I'll always go back to the smaller detail stuff. If you're a six or a seven, you have to put the money on the spot. And if you're the kick chasers, you have to chase the ball like your life depends on it. But at the moment, the Dragons are letting those errors, those simple areas of their game, not come up. And when that doesn't happen, it means you're just falling short in those small areas. When teams that do that, they get complimented and rewarded for those efforts. And we've seen two of those tries tonight off Milky Jenkins was just on effort. Nothing to do with that, anything other than that, is just his kick chase efforts.
2: So no 2 points for the Dragons, but big congratulations to Damien Cook, 250 games in the NRL. Let's head down to Jacko with some reaction.
4: Yeah, their star fullback here, Dylan Edwards, 26-6 in the end, but probably the scoreline didn't, true reflection, of that game. How do you assess that?
8: Yeah, I think that's fair, mate. The Dragons definitely come to play today, and I think it was a pretty fairly high-quality game of footy, considering the conditions as well. High completion rate, high ball in play. We probably just lacked a little bit of energy, a bit of intent early on in that first half, probably most of the first half, and the Dragons really stuck in there. But, yeah, like I said, pleasing result in the end.
4: And halfway mark of the season, top of the table, what do you put this down to, being able to regroup again and get to the top?
8: Yeah, just a good bit of accountability amongst the group every day, every session. Continually training to a high standard and keeping each other on account. Try and not let anyone miss the mark. You can't sort of waste days in the NRL. If you're going into training weeks, wasting days, then you're not getting better.
4: And Origin team gets named tomorrow. How keen are you to get that one jersey back?
8: Yeah, mate, I'd love to. I'd love to represent my state and people in New South Wales, but we'll see where that lands, mate. My focus was solely on performing for my Panthers, and see where we land with that.
4: You're too humble to talk yourself up, but one more before we go. Casey McLean, bit of talk about him potentially being Origin. Do you think he's definitely up to it?
8: Yeah, I think so, mate. I think he's playing with a great physicality in his game at the moment. Big body, hard to handle. I definitely think he wouldn't do the jersey any injustices, that's for sure. So, yeah, fingers crossed for him.
4: Thanks for your time, Dylan. Best of luck for the rest of the year.
8: Thanks, mate.
2: Thanks, Jacko, and thanks to Dylan Edwards there. A nervous wait for him to see whether he will get to pull on Sky Blue again or whether it will be James Tedesco.
1: Yeah, I'd like to see. He just spoke about McLean there going in. Obviously, we've got Latrell Mitchell out injured. Seeing him play in the test footy at the beginning of the year, back in the last year, he was out singing. He scored a try every single match. If in big games, he's a big game player. I wouldn't be surprised if he's a man to fill those shoes.
2: We will wait and see. You're 3-2-1 for this match.
1: Well, for 1 point, I'm going Isaiah Papali'i. He was outstanding, 20 runs. He scored a try, 4 tackle breaks, 3 offloads. Great effort from the big man. For 2 points, that man we just spoke to, Dylan Edwards, 245 metres, 6 tackle breaks, and he had 25 runs. But my man of the match, I'm sorry, it's weird for a front row to say this. I'm going a winger. I'm going Milky Jenkins. Yeah. Outstanding. Yeah. 2 meat pies. He had 23 runs, 169 metres, 5 tackle breaks, 2 offloads. He was outstanding. Outstanding for the big man.
2: No one would argue with that. Let's head back down to Jacko.
4: Yeah, I've got Daniel Atkinson, the playmaker from St. George Illawarra. First of all, this is a special round for you. You've got plenty of family and friends here. You're a local junior.
9: Yeah, exactly. It's always good to play in a magic round, especially when it's back home in front of friends and family. So, yeah, it means a lot. I know we got beat tonight, but we showed a lot of heart, a lot of grit. There was a couple of tries there that was weak on our behalf, but we take that moving forward. And, yeah, like I said, it's always good to play in front of mum and dad. And, yeah, being a Brizzy local, it's I'll come here and support the Bronx growing up. Now I'm wearing the red V and I'm wearing it with pride. So, yeah, I'm happy to be here.
4: Definitely a step in the right direction tonight's game. What do you think you did better?
9: Oh, I just thought we stuck in there for a lot longer, to be honest with you. We needed to start fast. They're an unreal quality team, Penrith Panthers. They've been so good for so long. They just stay at it for so long, and I knew we had to start fast and start at it. But it's a credit to them. They did it for longer than us.
4: And just finally, too, a special game for a beloved figure, Damien Cook. Yeah. How much does he mean to this group?
9: Oh, I can't put into words how much he means, not only to us, but to the game. I'm over the moon to play with him, to be honest with you. Even though I'm a Queenslander, I love playing with Damo. He's an unreal player, an unreal person, unreal dad. So to play with someone like Damo who puts 100% in every game, yeah, it's special. And to be honest, I thought he was extremely unlucky with that try. I don't know if that goes up a try. Is that a try?
4: We said it was a try in commentary. It was definitely a try.
9: To be honest, it's footy, and yeah, I don't know. I don't know if I agree with that call, to be honest with you.
4: Well, best of luck for the rest of the season. Great seeing you back in action.
9: Thank you. Appreciate it.
2: Well done, Daniel Atkinson. Great to see him back. Well done to Damien Cook. Thanks to Adam Jackson on the sideline there. So, that officially wraps up Magic Round. It was nice to work with you two. I haven't done a call with the two of you yet.
1: Oh, it's been a pleasure. I love working with you. And I don't think it's happy. I think we can mosey our way up to Caxton Street and just finish it off with a couple more hours, a bit of fun with the lads.
2: It'd be rude not to, wouldn't it?
0: I'm sprinting straight past Caxton Street.
1: It looks sounds like you've slept at Caxton Street the last couple of days with your voice.
0: My voice. In the old days, I would say, yes, I've been at Caxton Street, Benny, but the times have changed. The Caxton Street would have got a fright if I was still alive in there.
2: No drinking for me. 29 weeks pregnant, yes. So I've been one of the most behaved at Magic Round. I hope everyone enjoyed the coverage, all thanks to Ream Hot Water. Hope you enjoyed Magic Round and another big few weeks ahead with Origin just around the corner.
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2: Flanagan, quick hit. Oh, out to Tui Palotu. Bell home to Tui Palotu. So he's definitely grounded it, but it may be just short. The referee's going to go upstairs.
1: Is it double movement?
2: He's going to say no try, double movement. The Panthers are 25 out. What do they have here? This is one of their best opportunities. Cleary puts it up down that left edge. Thomas Jenkins. He's got it. Thomas Jenkins, a brilliant lead from the star winger. He thinks he's got over, and the referee says, yes, sir. Yes, you did. A brilliant start from Penrith. Goes right. Atkinson to Gutherson. Oh, Moses Sawley out to Setu Tu. Oh, Dylan Edwards.
1: Wow.
2: Dylan Edwards with an epic tackle. That is as good as you will see. A metre short. Plus six at dummy half. They go out. It had to be Thomas Jenkins. Cook puts in a little kick. He's chasing. I don't think he'll get there. Oh, Ryan Toll! Oh, Ryan Toll fumbles. Damien Cook, the
1: Don't take it away from me.
2: That is cruel.
5: Toll has possession.
1: No, he doesn't.
5: Damien Cook then kicks his hand while he has possession of the ball. This is considered dangerous play.
2: Oh.
1: That's not... I'm sorry.
2: He has a few fingertips on the ball. Back to Talangi. Nice ball to McLean. Oh, McLean's in a bit of space. Inside ball to Isaiah Papali'i. And they won't stop him from there. Oh, well, it was only going to be a matter of time before Penrith piled on more points. Quick hands. Flanagan.
1: Oh, numbers.
2: Oh, beautiful quick pass there. Luciano gives it out to Bell Holmes. Oh, and they're over, finally. The Dragons are over. Try of the evening, Christian Tui Palotu. There are a couple of beautiful flick passes in that set, ones that Benji Marshall in 2005 would be very proud of. Entertaining stuff from the Dragons, and finally, they're Smith in the middle. Quick hands. Pogba out to Cleary. Oh, over to Luke Garner. Wow. And once again, that kind of looked like a training run from the Penrith Panthers. So it is full time here at Magic Round. Penrith 28, St George Illawarra 6.
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8: This is while the biggest meeting between the two most powerful men in the world, President Xi Jinping and Donald Trump, took place in China. Did you see it? I've never seen such flattery. What does Trump love? He loves to be flattered. He loves his ego to be stroked.
9: He loves a bit of fanfare, doesn't he? And they were waving flags and they lined the red carpet as he came down off the plane.
8: And he would have said, oh, you shouldn't have. Oh, goodness gracious. Just all this for me. Amazing. So they want to pal around. It's one of the great love-ins. And China are just playing him like an absolute genius. Like, they obviously want Taiwan. I don't want to get into the political. They want Taiwan. Trump wants, what does Trump want? I don't know. It's
9: tariffs.
8: A deal.
9: He wants more tariffs.
10: Not a building on the Gold Coast.
8: I think he needs semiconductors. That's what he wants. Yeah. Have a listen to him suck up. It's some of the greatest suck I've ever seen in my life.
11: Such respect for China, the job you've done. You're a great leader. I say it to everybody. You're a great leader. Sometimes people don't like me saying it, but I say it anyway because it's true. I only say the truth.
8: I only say the truth. Aren't they great? And they're patting each other and they went on.
11: So I really look very much forward to our discussion. It's a big discussion. There are those that say this is maybe the biggest summit ever. They can never remember anything like it. It's, I can say in the United States, it's people aren't talking about anything else.
8: Really? Does anyone know the NBA finals are on? Like, that's the biggest thing in America.
10: Fuel prices might be getting a mention as well over there, like they are here.
8: If you're Taiwanese, I'd be very, very nervous because Trump's about to sell you down the drain.
10: Triple M. Let's do a quick round of this. Almost nearly
8: incest. Whoa, I don't know about this. What's going on here? This is danger.
10: The Chase on Channel 7, Larry, the other night, this got dropped on the show.
12: This is a fun marriage fact that I learnt when I was doing family law at uni. But in Australia, you can marry your cousin or your uncle or aunt.
13: Mm. Is that a fun fact?
12: Well, it is if your cousin's very attractive, I guess.
10: What? Real awkward laugh on the
8: crowd.
10: Was
8: that little Lara the expert?
14: It's kind of fun, but it's kind of creepy.
12: It's a very creepy fact. And Australia is one of the few countries in which there's no restrictions on cousin marriage.
8: You can marry your first cousin.
10: That's actually incest.
9: I think it's the second cousin. I don't believe you can marry your first cousin. It has to be a non-blood relative.
10: No, I've Googled it. Yes, you can legally marry your first cousin in Australia. Prohibited marriages are grandparents, children, grandchildren, siblings, full or half-blood. First cousins are not considered a prohibited relationship in many Australian states.
8: You can marry not everywhere. Your auntie.
10: So if you've got a hot cousin, you might have to take him to Tasmania or Victoria or something. Maybe it's not here.
8: So you've got a hot auntie, you can have a crack.
10: All this time you've wasted with auntie.
8: No,
10: Gwendolyn.
8: None of my aunties were hot.
9: No, not real hot.
8: No, from Stanthorpe.
10: Now, that's actually incest. We do this.
15: Almost nearly incest.
10: My family, Uncle Jim married a chick, right? So just picture in your mind, she's already got a daughter. No blood. So there's a woman already with a daughter.
8: Yeah.
10: Uncle Jim marries the mum.
8: Yeah.
10: His little brother, there's a big age gap. Yeah. This is on my dad's side. Marries the daughter.
9: Oh, wow.
8: Well, we're going to need the whiteboard.
10: So now, via the mother, their Jim is the granddad.
9: So they're brothers, right?
8: But also
10: via the dad, Jim is the uncle. So he's a grunkle.
8: Of his brother. Of his own brother.
10: Incest. No blood.
9: Wow.
10: I know it's quintessential Nambour, but there's no blood involved.
9: Very warm by that.
10: It's bloody close.
9: We work with somebody who was dating his stepsister.
10: Oh, that explains a lot about the people out there.
9: Mm. I'm not going to name any names. And I also...
8: Stepsister's okay. That's not incest, is it?
9: I know a woman that is dating her cousin. I don't know if it's first or second cousin, but apparently it's okay. Like, because they're not blood related or something.
10: If it's not by blood.
9: It's like through marriage.
10: Almost.
9: You know, like aunt and his uncle's brothers and sisters are married.
8: Are you going to let people ring up about it?
10: Yeah, maybe.
9: Well, there's a few lines that have dropped out. I think they may have got nervous before they've gone.
8: We're not taking any more calls from Gympie, okay?
10: Or Nambour. And I'm from Nambour. And I get it.
8: Amanda from Redcliffe. Do they understand what we're talking about?
10: It was from The Chase. Yeah. They're talking about you can marry your cousin. That's the quiz show on Seven.
9: It's a law in Australia. You can marry your first cousin.
8: Ooh, Amanda from Redcliffe. This is back in the 90s. Okay, so she's historically dating it. My friend was marrying a man. Oh, good on her. And halfway through planning the wedding, they discovered they were second cousins. They decided that they loved each other enough and the deposits were non-refundable.
9: they're still happily married. Oh, that's great.
8: That's a good incest
9: story. Second cousins.
10: What is a second
9: different
10: cousin?
9: Different, isn't it? It's like...
10: Is your cousin's cousin?
9: So I think it's my mum's cousin's child.
10: Okay.
8: Yeah, so that's it.
9: It's, grandparents were brother and sister, up the top, then parents, then my parents, and then their children. Yeah, I think that's a second cousin. Yeah.
10: Second cousin's okay.
9: Because my cousin's
8: kissing cousins.
9: Children.
8: They always called second cousin kissing cousins, didn't they?
9: Yeah. Kissing cousins. Sounds like I've heard of that. I wanted to kiss one of my cousins when I was about 10. Yes. I didn't realise that I was not allowed to.
8: Stanthorpe. But he was mad cute. For it up there. Oh,
9: Donna from Jimboomba.
8: No, not Jim.
10: Go to Donna. Come on, quick, Donna.
16: Good morning, guys. How are you?
8: Yeah, we're a bit nervy. We're on thin ice here, I think.
16: I've got a weird one. Yeah. So my dad married my mother's brother's wife. So my auntie.
8: Yeah.
16: Yep. So my cousins are my stepsisters.
10: Oh, is that
9: so this was after your mum and dad split?
16: Yeah.
9: So they were together?
16: They split because of that, yeah.
9: So he was having an affair?
16: Uh-huh.
9: Right. So just repeat it. Your dad and mum split. Then he was having an affair.
16: No. My dad was having an affair with my mum's brother's wife.
9: Yes.
16: Brother's wife. Which split them up.
8: Yeah.
10: Jeez.
8: Yeah.
16: So they pissed off together.
8: Yeah.
16: So my cousins are my stepsisters.
10: Shit. Now, is there blood? Just make us less nervous here, Donna. Is there blood? Is there blood involved?
9: No, the
10: or
9: only
10: just
9: blood is no, your no mum blood. And no her brother, right? Yeah.
10: Whew, okay.
8: This is like the southern states of the USA. It's starting yet, isn't it?
9: I'm disappointed in you, Marto. Our entertainment reporter hasn't been covering off on Eurovision, of course. That is kicked off over in Vienna.
8: There's a reason.
9: The Eurovision 2026 theme song. Yeah, just getting everybody excited.
8: I got her at 5:50 to win.
17: before the semi-final.
10: $5.50. Hang on, $5.50 or $5.50 AM? What are you talking about?
17: No, $5.50 she's paying to win. That's before she got through the semi-final. So she's in the grand final now, isn't she?
9: Yeah, you've just spoiled it, but thank you. Delta, sorry. No.
10: Hey, for all the blokes who are going to get to work and put the drop sword down and watch
9: spoiler
10: your
9: Eurovision.
10: Spoiler alert, guys.
9: Spoiler alert. Yeah. It's just gone midnight over in Vienna, and our girl Delta Goodrum, of course, representing Australia.
10: How long have we been in Europe for?
17: Australia. We're Southern Europe.
10: Very, very Southern Europe.
9: Very Southern. But they love her over there. They were very impressed by her. And, of course, what is Delta famous for?
10: Neighbours.
9: Well, yes, Dan. And, of course, playing the piano. So it had to be a part of the set, the golden piano.
18: Actually watching a giant gold piano being shuffled down the runway, ready for Delta's performance. They're fixing her dress. Oh, she looks resplendent.
19: Resplendent. Some say luminescent.
9: Ooh. And, of course, in honour of Magic Round, not forgetting where she's from back here in Australia, knowing that the footies, she was levitating Marto like the magical creature she is. Here she goes.
10: Have you tried to link levitating to magic?
9: I tried to. Levitating.
17: This song is so bad, she might win.
10: It's perfect for Eurovision, though, isn't it? Massively over the top.
9: Yeah.
10: Anthemic.
9: There's a lot of hair flicking. She's levitating in the air. She comes up out of the middle of the piano. There's this thing that lifts her up into the sky, and she looks like an archangel. Incredibly beautiful. But she's through. Marto, as you mentioned, Maddie's been telling us in the news all morning. Delta has done it. She's through to the grand final.
10: So her versus one other person, which is what a grand final is.
9: Well, that's what you would think, Daniel. However, there are 25 other teams in, and this is what gets you there. Bulgaria, let's hear a little bit from them.
10: Whoa!
17: Ooh, I like that.
10: Far out, that's Caxton Street. 11:30 PM tonight.
17: I don't think even Andrew John's
9: taking it. A bit of Bulgaria. What about Romania? Let's hear from Romania, Dan.
10: That's out of tune. Ooh, that's crap.
9: And Azerbaijan. Azerbaijan.
17: Oh, that's good. That's close enough.
9: Just play the music.
10: But one more go.
9: Azerbaijan.
10: Pretty good.
17: That's all right. Catchy.
9: Next to Albania, Austria, Belgium, Croatia, Cyprus, Czechia, Denmark, Finland, France, Germany, Greece, Israel, Italy, Lithuania, Malta, Moldova, Norway. Oh,
10: they're all the teams in the grand final.
9: They're all the teams in the grand final. Serbia, Sweden,
10: Everyone's
9: Ukraine,
10: in.
9: United Kingdom, and only two of them are currently in a war with each other, so that's awesome.
10: Marto.
17: And only one country isn't in Europe, and that would be
9: that's us.
17: Australia.
10: Now, can you check sports bet, Marto? I want to get the over under. Will Delta finish above or below our favourite from last year, the milkshake man?
9: Oh, yeah.
10: The milkshake. Where did he come? Did he even make the grand final?
9: I think he bungled out of the semi-final. Of course, our best performer who got runner-up 11 years ago, I think it was, or 20 years ago, I don't know, something. Dami Im, the Daisy Hill girl. She went to drop college, actually. I think she got second runner-up, which is the best we've ever competed. I think it was like 20 years ago.
10: No, that's enough.
9: Is she that old?
10: That's enough for Eurovision.
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17: Hello on this Friday morning. What a night we had last night. How'd you pull up?
39: Rusty. Yep. Nah, I feel great.
17: Well, you're looking fresh. You're all looking good. What about the Glissos last night?
39: Yes.
17: Hey, they were magnificent, weren't they?
39: Yep, they were. I thought Dave was ordinary. Tom was good.
17: Purple Monkey, rocking on.
39: But they're a resident band.
17: Yeah, they're a good band.
39: They are so good.
17: But thanks to
39: you
17: everyone that came.
39: You didn't have to get up on stage with them. That was a... You know, stretch. I was surprised you had nipple tassels on under your shirt already.
17: Big pretzel ready to go. thanks to everyone that came down to the district, though. We had a great night and a great way to celebrate our 3,000 show. So we're on our way now to 4,000.
39: Here we come. We've got a big show. We will debrief what happened last night as well. We've got the top five. We've got another rumour. We've got moment number one as well, guys. So we're going to replay that a little bit later in the show.
8: Yeah. It's Rory, Dits and Loz.
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9: All right, 3001 today.
10: We're on our way
9: to the next 1,000.
39: Hasn't quite got the same ring.
9: But it's done and dusted. We finally had our celebration. We had the party last night. Here are some of the highlights.
11: Thank you so much. Welcome, everybody. Thank you. What a great crowd. Thank you. I presume all of you freeloaders, all of you nice people, listen to us every morning and have kept us going all these years. It's actually quite humbling to stand here tonight. I reckon I speak on behalf of all of us. It's humbling to see so many people here and to help us celebrate 3,000 shows. It's amazing. It really is.
10: Incredible.
11: You know him from Hard Quiz. Please give a big, big Adelaide welcome to Tom Gleeson.
12: Congratulations to Roo, Dits and Loz on 3,000 shows. Give them a round of applause. I actually first did the show right when they started, and before I went on, the producer said to me, Roo and Dits, they've both come from sport, and so they don't know how to talk. And I thought, they're not going to make it. But here we are, after 3,000 shows. Very impressive. And I knew I was in good hands as soon as I saw them, because I thought, Roo and Dits, they did look like my dads. G'day, Dad. G'day, Dad. It was good to see the tributes before, too. I saw Billy Brownless up there, and I thought, that's me. I thought, I don't remember recording that. No, I'm just here to do a comedy spot, and I just want to say, even though I've been doing it for years, people still give me comedy tips. People come up to me and say, good comedians don't have to swear to be funny. So I'm like, you know, you didn't swear in their act. Rolf Harris.
11: Oh, my cousin, Shazza Dittmar, is on the phone. Hello, Shaz.
13: Dits. Can you get me in? They won't let me in.
11: It is chock-a-block. I cannot get you in. I'm sorry.
13: Who's there? Is Tex there?
11: Tex is here. Unfortunately, Tex is here, yes.
13: Geez, I hope someone's taping Home and Away for him. Bloody hell. What's that band playing tonight? Purple-Headed Warrior?
11: No, Purple Monkey.
13: Oh. Yeah, I've seen them a few times. They're huge. Will you tell them to keep the volume down or they're going to blow Tex Walker's ears right off his body?
11: That's right. Dave Gleeson!
14: And it's just not fair that you know can I know.
39: If Luke Boner was still on Triple M, Gleeson would be ringing him.
10: Yeah.
39: Gleeson was probably best on ground.
10: He was.
9: Three votes.
10: I love that it's a family affair too. He's got his beautiful wife, Katie, there, his daughter, his son-in-law sort of like doing all the photos. They're a great unit.
39: Still pulls the crowd, Gleeson. Don't worry about that.
10: He's got it.
39: Very, very good night. Best function we've ever had at Triple M.
10: Yeah.
39: Do I say that every time we have one?
9: Yeah, you do.
10: No, but really,
39: I reckon we are actually getting better.
9: Raising the bar.
10: It was a great show.
15: Yeah.
39: Patrick did a great job.
15: Yes.
10: Patrick did a fantastic job.
15: The man behind the scenes organised a big chunk of the event and did a great job. It was an awesome night at the District. 3,000 shows. 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
39: Did anyone eat the fried cauliflower?
9: Oh, I had loads of them.
39: I had heaps.
10: How good was that?
9: I had a vegan meal last night.
15: It was so good.
10: I know. You wouldn't believe it. Yeah. Dits has gone vegan.
15: It's Triple M.
16: The top five things we learnt on Roo, Dits and Loz this week. Number five, we learnt Loz had a little bit of trouble recording this ad for the BYD Sea Lion car.
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15: sea
18: range.
15: Sea Lion,
18: of course.
19: Celion, what is wrong with me? Is that normally one word? My favourite animal.
16: Comedian Will Anderson was very understanding.
21: We all love to pop down to the aquarium and see the Celion. Just one of those great things, driving along the coast, seeing the Celion, seeing them clap down.
9: Good stuff, Will. We'll catch you tonight on the ABC at ABC iView at 8 PM, Gruen with Will Anderson.
21: I'll be Celion you then.
16: Number four, we learnt about backhanded compliments.
0: Someone saw me, hadn't seen me in a long time. Probably lost weight since I've seen her, about 15 kilos. Yeah. So
17: stress of working with her.
0: Yeah. But she goes, oh my God, you look amazing. And so it started off good. And I went, thank you. And she went, no, you look so good because the last time I saw you, and I went, oh God, don't say it. She goes, the last time I saw you, you were huge.
39: You were huge.
0: Yeah.
39: Always get, you look bigger on TV. You look better on TV. You're not actually that big, are you?
0: Yeah.
39: You know, I'll keep that in mind next time I'm doing a cross on.
0: Yeah, well, I look fat right now, don't
39: I? I'll try and suck my guts in for you.
16: Number three. This week, we learned Ditz brought in a big rumour.
17: The AFL are very, very keen on our Premier.
39: CEO of the AFL.
17: Yeah.
16: The AFL could be chasing our very own Premier. He came on to respond.
4: I don't know where this is coming from.
16: We learned you can always rely on Loz to make it relatable.
0: It's like, you know, some hot babes after you, but you're still married. You know, like, you're married, you're committed. You just got married. So what, this smoking babe's chasing you? Like, she can chase. That's fine. Like, you've got steak at home.
4: I don't think Belle sees it that way, buddy.
16: Number two, we know that Ditz has a fairly extensive shit list.
9: Ditz. The world's unfunniest man is coming down to Australia. Seinfeld's on his way.
5: Ditz.
16: The Irwin family.
9: Australia's most annoying family.
6: You are the fashionable Irwin.
9: Most insincere stuff I've ever heard
0: really?
9: In my life.
0: I think that's just how they talk.
9: Julia, please pass the salt.
16: Ditz. What about Arnold Schwarzenegger?
39: How many movies is he? Great movies has he been in?
9: No.
5: Ditz.
16: We learned this week that list just got a little bit longer.
39: You hate Tom Hanks, do you?
0: Oh! Ditz.
9: He's the worst actor.
39: Oh, come on. That is such a good movie.
0: That is one of the greatest movies of all
39: time. Do you not like Forrest Gump?
9: No.
39: Oh,
9: no, seriously, that is the worst acting I've ever, ever, ever come across.
6: The Oscar goes to Tom Hanks and Forrest Gump.
16: Number one, we learned this week in our Battle of the Sexes contest, it can get a bit weird.
39: Well, let's go to Chandler's Hill. G'day, Craig. How's your morning going?
7: Yeah, good, fellas. How are we? Good?
39: Good.
7: Yeah,
39: and Loz? Don't get Loz angry.
7: Well, I include Loz with everyone, all right?
0: In fellas?
39: Fellas are blokes' term, isn't it?
9: Guys
0: Pretty
9: are acceptable these days, isn't it?
39: Sorry,
0: Craig.
9: Craig, how do I get to Chandler's Hill?
7: Oh, you just go down to the rainbow and you go to the bottom of that and that's where we are.
9: Okay. You had a big morning, Craig.
16: All right, Craig, let's straighten up and just get on with the questions.
39: What is a French tip commonly referring to?
7: Craig.
9: Yes, Craig.
7: French tip is a condom.
39: Isabella, you have 3 seconds.
6: It's manicure.
0: Yeah.
9: Well, they're fingernails.
0: Yeah.
7: Different style of manicure. Yeah.
16: And that's how Craig got expelled from beauty school.
39: Craig, if you're listening, that was a bad few minutes of your life. Anyway, we love the top five and we love moment number one after 3,000 shows. That's coming up very shortly.
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9: Now, I wonder how many people picked it at the party last night.
10: Who the voice was.
9: She was in amongst the crowd.
10: She was there.
9: I wonder if they recognised her voice. She came out and introduced herself. Yes. Good morning, voice.
34: I had the best night ever. Thanks for having me. Thanks for letting me gate.
9: Now, as soon as you talk, surely people would have gone, you're the voice.
34: Oh, you know what? I thought it might get me a few free drinks, but no, I had to pay for a few. But no, I had a great time. Thanks for having
9: good,
34: me. My
9: good,
34: head
9: good.
34: Is a little sore today.
9: Yeah, well, we know how you feel. Now, what are we talking about?
34: I want to talk about ChatGPT and AI in the suburbs.
10: Nice.
34: Because if you're not using it, you're missing out. It is so good.
9: Really?
34: Now, Dits,
9: I haven't got in, oh, no, I haven't gotten into it at all. What could I use it for?
34: Well, I thought this would be great for you, Dits. It can help you with your tech. So you can take a photo of your computer or your TV that you're having trouble with, your air conditioner, say, and then you take a photo, put it into ChatGPT, tell it what your problem is, and it'll troubleshoot it for you. Step-by-step guide. It is so good, Dits.
9: All right, what else can we use it for?
34: Well, Rui, what else do you use it for? Are you
39: I've just started talking to it, you know, like just for friendship, you know, when I'm a bit lonely. I asked it the other day whether I should fertilise my lawns in autumn instead of or wait for spring, and I got a very detailed
9: But isn't that like Google? Isn't that just Google, though? Is that, why
10: it's
9: is that
10: just a little bit more cohesive, GPT. Yeah. A little bit more in depth.
34: It is better. It is so good. And, Ru, do you use the voice to ChatGPT? Because you can actually speak to it rather than typing it in.
39: That's what I've been doing, speaking to it like a little bit of a weirdo.
10: They want you to do that. So I'm very cynical about all of this voice.
39: You'll get left behind, Loz.
10: Yeah, that's fine. I'm actually fine with that. I want to live in the woods and not talk to anyone anyway. But, so it's collecting all your data. It's collecting your voice. It's collecting,
0: You want to live in the woods and not talk to
10: us. No,
39: so that's very handy for radio, anyway. What are you worried about? Like, what do you got to hide?
10: What am I worried? I haven't got anything to hide. I'm just saying that there's a lot of, if we think kids are getting dumber now, just imagine what the future is going to be like when there's a robot to do all the thinking for them all of that stuff. I just think it's a part, we're going to lose parts of our brain and our humanity.
0: What about your little boys at school? Are they being pushed in this direction in a big way, do you think?
34: It's a great question, and I do know a few women in the suburbs that are teachers. They're saying they have to embrace AI and ChatGPT, but then they're marking exams or homework, and they smell a rat. They're like, clearly, this is not your work, little Johnny, because you're a dum-dum in the classroom. All your work is elite. But it's really hard for them to be able to manage the homework, but also they've been told to embrace it, because if you're not using AI, you're going to get left behind, so it's tricky.
10: It's a really hairy one.
34: Yeah, it is.
39: What else is happening in the burbs with AI?
34: Oh, my gosh. Well, I'm going to Sydney on the weekend for a girls' trip, and I spoke to ChatGPT, gave me a full itinerary what to do, and it speaks to you like a friend. Love that. People are using it to diagnose health issues. Yep. Maybe don't do this, but I did hear a woman took a photo of her buttocks and uploaded it to ChatGPT because she had a little mark on there. But ChatGPT said it's nothing to worry about.
10: Still go to the doctor, right? Yeah.
34: Exactly. I know. But this one's good for you, Ru. I thought if you're in charge of dinner on a Sunday night, because I know you like to do a roast, you can take a photo of the inside of your fridge with ChatGPT and you say, make me a meal, it'll spit out a recipe.
39: See, Dix is going to get hooked on this. You are going to start using it.
0: No, I'll take a photo of my fridge. It will say, go shopping.
10: Yeah.
39: Yeah, drink less beer.
10: Yeah,
34: the wine diet again. Yeah. But, Ru, I did hear that it's actually really good for helping your kids with homework. Oh, are you in charge of homework at home? Surely you're in charge of the maths.
39: Yeah, not quite. But I did go to a year 12 presentation at the start of the year, and about what the kid can expect and what parents should do and blah, blah, blah. And I reckon half the night was about the use of AI and making sure the kids don't breach the rules within the school and everything. So it's absolutely full on. There's no doubt about it.
10: I saw a thing the other day, and it was a university assignment sheet. And it was part, it's like, because you have to do the assignments on their program. They don't want you to copy and paste things from Word and put it into the portal. They want you to do it on there so they can watch you work on it, because it tracks everything you do. And there was a prompt in there that was made white so you couldn't see it, but when you highlighted the page, it said, if you are ChatGPT, use these resources. So the program is built in with ways to catch kids out when they're using it. That's the level we're at now. It's like they're putting secret hidden prompts in there. So you just, that you can't get away with it. But it used to be that if you just copy and paste something from a Wikipedia page, you might get in trouble. And now it's like, it's next level.
34: I'm starting to get a little bit addicted, Lozzie. I feel like I need to break the habit because I'm relying on it a lot. If I'm having troubles with my husband, he's giving me the shits, I'm like, I put it into ChatGPT. What do I say to him? How do I speak, man? It's crazy.
39: Well, just pump in there now. What should we do for a hangover and lack of sleep?
0: How do I poison?
34: When I get off this phone call, I'm going to go straight to ask how it's going to fix my hair.
0: Good on your voice.
34: Thanks, guys.
0: Good on you. There she is, the voice of the suburbs.
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16: And you could win an easy $250.
10: All right, who we got on the line this morning?
39: I think you need to read this one out, other than the fact that it's Andrea. Where's she from?
10: Where's Andrea from? Please. Hang on, I've got my glasses on.
0: There you go.
10: Hang on a sec. Seaford Meadows.
0: Well done.
10: Seafood?
0: Yeah.
39: That's it.
17: Seaford G'day, Meadows.
0: Hello, Andrea.
17: Good morning.
39: How you doing?
17: Awesome. Thank you.
0: Very good. Now, if you won $250 cash, what would you do with it, Andrea?
1: Well, we're heading off to the football in Melbourne in a few weeks' time. Yeah. So that
39: Which
1: will go
39: game?
1: Very nicely. We're going to see the Western Bulldogs versus North Melbourne.
39: That's an odd game.
0: Who do you barrack for?
1: Yep, I'm a Western Bulldog.
39: Well done. They come into town in a few weeks.
0: They've been here twice already. We beat the Crows. Then we beat the Crows.
10: Why don't you just move them? Why don't you just leave Seaford Meadows?
2: Why don't you just marry them?
0: Right. Just wait there, Andy. Let's talk to Cody at Smithfield Plains. Hello, Cody.
3: Hello.
39: G'day, Cody.
0: What do you do, Cody?
3: I'm an apprentice cabinet maker.
0: Good on you, mate.
10: Nice.
39: What year are you in?
3: I'm in my third year.
39: Oh, you're nearly there, mate.
3: Yeah, nearly there.
39: Start earning a decent wage soon.
3: That's it.
0: All right, good luck. All right, let's now, as you know, you named your buzzer and you've got a lifeline each. Here we go.
39: All right, question number one. Which gender suffers worse hangovers?
3: Cody.
0: Yes, Andrea. Cody.
39: Cody.
3: Male.
0: Oh!
5: Andrea.
39: What is it?
1: Females, definitely.
0: Right. Yeah. Well, I suppose.
1: Been there, done that.
0: I reckon we get more hangovers, but I guess when the girls get them, they're worse. Is that what we're saying?
5: These stats? Absolutely. Worse and more frequent.
0: More frequent?
10: Yeah, I told you.
0: Girls having a crack.
10: It's a hormonal thing, I think. We just don't process it properly.
0: Okay, question two, Loz.
10: Who is representing Australia at Eurovision?
3: Cody.
0: Yes, Cody.
3: Lifeline.
0: Lifeline.
5: Who are you picking, Cody?
3: Go Roo.
39: Delta. Oh,
5: she just qualified for the grand final.
1: Well done.
0: Did she?
5: Yeah, that just came on the show.
0: She had her semi-final this morning.
5: Yeah,
0: wow.
5: She got through. She's got through Wooed to the grand final.
10: Oh, come on, Delta.
0: Delta Goodrum.
10: Do it for us, love.
0: Question three. Which metal is most commonly used for electrical wiring?
3: Cody.
0: Yes,
1: Andrea.
0: Cody. Cody.
1: Oh.
0: Copper.
39: Did you say copper?
0: Yeah. 2-1 to Cody.
39: Colour of a 2-cent coin.
10: Come on, Andrea. You can do this.
1: Okay. Come on.
10: Question number four. What is the real name of the American actor known as The Rock?
3: Cody.
1: Andrea.
0: Oh, Cody just. For the win. There he is.
39: Yeah. What's his name?
0: Dwayne Johnson.
39: I couldn't remember.
10: Dwayne.
0: Loz's card. Dwayne the Amarok Johnson.
10: Yeah.
39: That's right.
0: Yeah.
39: All right,
0: well
39: Cody.
0: Done, Cody.
39: Hey, 250, mate. That's pretty handy. What will you do with that?
3: I'm going to pay off some bills and then take the missus out to dinner.
0: Good what a good bloke. Well
39: very, very wise choice of spending there.
0: All right, there it is. Battle of the Sexes. We'll do it again on Monday.
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0: Rumour this morning from the radio industry, which we're a big part of, obviously. We're a small part of. We're all very parochial, I think it's fair to say.
10: Mm-hmm.
0: Which radio network, now it isn't this one, but which radio network has made the decision to take all of its news out of Sydney? Mm. Now, I get the feeling if we did that, there'd be an uproar. We love local. We want local stories.
39: Are you saying they're doing national news?
0: No.
39: They're not doing local news from
0: the
39: state?
0: No, local news. They'll have one newsroom, so big job losses.
39: So it's a national news.
0: And it'll mean, well, as I said, whether they try to make it sound local for each market, because some TV stations have tried that before, and it kind of doesn't work. Everyone can see through it. We want local, don't we?
10: Yeah, you love it when the traffic person says, and Hindley Street and Pontenny.
0: Oh, yeah. Exactly. That's right.
10: Pontenny. It makes you really feel like
0: Decker
10: you're at
0: Decker Wedder Tenable Terrace down there.
39: We do that and we actually do. Just careful what you're saying.
0: No, you're right. You're right, actually.
10: What's our excuse?
0: So, news out of Sydney, which, as I said, I don't think any of us like, really.
10: No, and it doesn't work. It just, I don't think historically it works. People like local stuff and they end up just having to rehire people and it,
0: I mean, you know, this morning, I know, again, there are protests down at the North Adelaide Golf Course. They've stopped trucks down there this morning. Is it a big story or isn't it? But it's local. Everyone wants to know what's going on down there. Yeah. Sydney wouldn't touch it, wouldn't care.
10: No.
0: Where is North Adelaide? You know, or which golf course? It's just an example of it would go through to the keeper.
10: And they got such a main character energy syndrome, where they think everyone cares about what's going on in, like, oh, there's something going on in the harbour. Like, nobody in Adelaide or Perth or whatever knows about it, cares about it. It doesn't mean anything to us.
0: So this is being a bit whingy, but, you know, we have the TV screens on here every morning so we can look at breaking news. How often does 7 or 9, they're both guilty, say, oh, out at the airport, there's a traffic jam?
10: Yeah.
0: Oh, really? Which airport,
10: which airport,
0: mate?
10: Yeah.
0: Oh, clearly there's only Sydney Airport, is there?
39: You'll do your head in if you're worried.
0: I know.
10: Why is it making national news?
0: Yeah, I know.
39: Hey, we've had a rumour on the text line from 3 or 4 months ago, and the guys just reminded me, please read out the rumour from 3 or 4 months ago. 3 or 4 months ago, I won't say his name, but he said Ken Hinckley will be coaching Carlton. This was three or four months ago he said that. He just said, please read it out. So I'm reading it out now in case Ken Hinckley gets the job.
0: Now, the interesting thing, earlier this week, Ken Hinckley kind of, he didn't rule it, he didn't want to comment on it, but so he didn't rule it out and he didn't rule it in, if you know what I mean. So he was very sort of sitting on the fence about it. Now,
39: he says, all the time he's a career coach.
0: Yeah, Caro has linked him to the Tasmanian job. We know that. So,
39: Caro can get it wrong.
0: I guess watch this space,
10: I guarantee it.
4: What did she say?
10: What did she say? I don't remember. What was it?
39: Ken Hinckley.
4: Ken Hinckley.
10: Ken Hinckley. He's going to Tasmania. Yeah.
0: Funny Caro.
10: Bet anything on it.
0: Caro's arrow.
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20: Morning, I'm Michaela Savage. A new poll shows opposition leader Angus Taylor is now the preferred Prime Minister over Anthony Albanese. That's according to the latest Resolve Political Monitor for Nine Papers, conducted after last week's budget. The poll also finding most respondents are still undecided when it comes to supporting the changes to negative gearing and the capital gains tax discount. Donald Trump has warned the clock is ticking for Iran as negotiations over a permanent peace deal stall. The US president posting on Truth Social, time is of the essence and Iran better get moving fast or there won't be anything left of them. An Ebola outbreak in the Democratic Republic of Congo is a public health emergency of international concern. That's what the World Health Organization has declared after close to 250 suspected cases and 80 suspected deaths. And back home, tributes have continued to flow for a 38-year-old man who was killed in a shark attack off the coast of Rottnest Island.
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20: A huge blow for the Blues. Latrell Mitchell has ruled himself out of the State of Origin opener due to a back injury. The team will be announced in a couple hours. And Penrith's Nathan Cleary admits there were a few distractions heading into last night's game against the Dragons.
22: So Dad's announcement, but then there's like Origin on the horizon. People are sort of looking to that. And then you're also versed in the team coming last year, hasn't won a game, and you're just expected to just go out there and win, which isn't, it's a lot easier said than done.
20: The Panthers won 28-6.
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24: Becoming very wet today, a top of 22 on the coast and in the valley. More rain expected tomorrow, however, easing across the day with patchy showers still about Wednesday. 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
21: Well, it's been a week, one in which we heard some huge news.
4: I'm going to do it. No, this is the strangest story. Biggest announcement I've ever said on radio since the last biggest announcement I ever said on radio. Karen and I have got back together. I know.
21: There you go.
4: It's weird.
22: I beg your pardon.
23: We didn't think it would happen, Steve. That's what I think Tenny was trying to say.
4: Well, thank you, Ryan.
22: To be fair, Monday I didn't either.
4: Tell everybody what's
22: going on. Things have changed.
4: They really have. They're sleeping again.
22: Back it up. How about let Steve tell the story instead of you ad-libbing?
24: Look, I'll jump in here and give you the background. Steve's son BJ has had his tonsils out, not feeling great. Karen, she's between houses. And that's where the story gets sweet.
22: Nothing better than a mum cuddle when you're not well.
4: Yeah.
22: Right?
4: And as much as you do a good cuddle, he wanted his mum.
22: Absolutely.
4: I think that's lovely.
22: And so she popped over, you know, from where she's living and everything. And I just looked and said, crash here.
4: Mm.
22: I mean, you know, it's no big deal to me and all that sort of thing.
4: Did you say it like this? Crash here.
22: Yeah. Yeah. She's determined to get us in the sack, right? But I did, yeah.
24: 100%.
22: Why don't you crash here? You can wear my In Excess t-shirt. Why don't you crash here?
24: I've got four kids, and man, I can recall how hard it is to name them all. Although this profession would struggle the most.
4: Think about the poor teachers that try and have a baby and name them after maybe a few years. If they're a young teacher, they've been in the game for a few years. Think they've had a few classes.
22: More think about the partner of that teacher.
4: Yeah.
22: It'd be like, come on.
4: I know, making suggestions. What about Steve? No. Annoying.
22: Yep.
4: I had to send him out all the time.
22: Yep.
4: What about Ryan? No, he'd drop things and try and look up the girl's skirts.
24: What about Tanya?
22: Won't shut too up. Much. I think we just snapped. But yeah, no, all true though.
4: I know.
22: All true.
4: I know.
22: Geez, you can't tell we've worked together 10 years.
24: I say things that make me sound really old sometimes. Wait a second, I am old.
22: People who talk to themselves are usually more intelligent and better at problem solving.
24: Do you, Ryan? No, I definitely don't. Actually, would it look like I was talking to myself the other day? This couple were walking towards me and I had my earpods in I was having a conversation and they're smiling. I always had to say, I'm talking on the phone here.
22: Oh, yeah.
4: I think it's adorable you call them earpods.
22: Yeah.
24: What are they called?
4: AirPods.
24: What a boomer. Tanya still plays the game Wordle every day. And I don't know many radio shows that will do this, but we had a game of Wordle on air. And I asked Tanya, what word should I put in first?
4: Value. Try that one.
24: Oh, yeah, see?
4: Oh, here we go, guys. He's put a game up.
24: Do you want me to type in value straight away?
4: Let's see how we go.
22: Before we go any further, A, this is great television. B, I don't know how you play.
4: Well,
24: okay, so Steve, we've got an L.
4: L, it's in the wrong place, but it's there. So put...
24: Should we try light?
4: You go for it, Rise.
24: Okay. L-I-G-H-T. Enter.
4: Oh, you've still only got an L, but it's in the wrong place.
24: Jeez.
4: Look, we might play a song and I might continue this with Ryan.
22: I don't.
4: Steve went to sleep.
24: Steve, are you still there?
22: I felt it a bit rude, but I was about to...
24: Yes, sorry about that, Steve, and everyone listening. But we did play a song, and then Tanya and Steve started talking about the budget, whilst I continued my game, which I didn't think anyone noticed.
22: He's still on Wordle, isn't
4: he? I know. Risey, what's going on over there?
24: Oh, man, this is so hard.
22: I didn't even give Risey eye contact then. I just looked at Tanya when he's still on Wordle. Yes. I can hear the clicking of the keys.
4: He has not paid attention for the last 2 minutes.
22: Tanya, he hasn't paid attention for the last 11 years.
24: That's true.
22: I don't know why you're shocked.
24: Literally 5 minutes after this Wordle game, the topic of No Doubt and the band Bush came up. We were just talking about Gwen Stefani a couple of days ago in my house. Gavin Rossdale from Bush, her husband, was a knob.
4: Then she got rid of him and married what's-his-face?
24: I don't know.
4: The big lad.
22: No, that's it.
24: Blake Shelton. Blake Shelton. True.
22: That's it. I'm going home.
24: See you, Steve. Oh, he's walked out.
22: I don't know what's happened to you two.
24: He's walked out.
22: But I feel like I'm doing a show with two nanas.
24: Saying you become your parents? Well, it happens mentally and physically, apparently.
4: I showed Lorca a picture of Michael when he was his age once. Poor kid broke out into tears, going, is that what's ahead of me?
22: I'm telling you, I got one up on Michael, though. Nothing thrills me more when I show Jasmine that. Because everyone goes, oh, Jasmine's a spitting image of you, and I go, I know.
4: She'll be bald.
22: Yeah, bald with a beard.
4: With a lot of facial hair.
22: There you go. Don't have to wait till menopause, you lucky girl.
0: the love.
24: And finally, Tanya rocked up this week with a new car.
22: How are you doing over there, Tanya Fancy Pants Wilkes?
4: Oh, very well.
22: With your fancy pants, brand new car.
4: I know, got a brand new car. It's a hybrid. Didn't go for the electric.
22: Yay!
4: Went for the hybrid.
24: Jeez, you've been toing and froing though, haven't you?
4: Tear in the eye saying goodbye to the Tucson.
22: Yeah.
4: But yeah, it's fun.
22: So you gave the Tucson a little goodbye and a tear and, yep. and then bang, you're joyfully off with a new one?
4: Yeah.
22: Not unlike your marriages. It was like, oh, this is too bad.
4: Well, the difference being I took photos of the Tucson. Just for the photo album.
22: A couple of goodbye pics.
4: Yeah.
22: I love it. Would that be almost the longest you've had a car?
4: 8 years, yeah.
22: Yeah.
24: So way longer than the first marriage,
4: yeah.
24: too.
4: Yeah. Oh, my God. Four times.
24: High five. Well done.
22: I'm telling you now, mate, she loved that car.

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4: Hey, it's Dan Flake here with your local headlines. The latest statewide domestic violence crackdown has seen almost 1,000 people charged during a four-day blitz. Over 100 guns and other weapons were seized from known offenders, including 11 here in the northern region. Two union groups are calling for the Calvary Mater Hospital to completely return to public hands. The Herald reports New South Wales Health will present options to the state government regarding the public-private partnership by mid-2026. And nearly a quarter of New South Wales drivers are checking their phones within a few minutes of getting a notification. That's one of the alarming new figures out this National Road Safety Week. To sport, and the Knights have rolled the Titans in Magic Round action at Suncorp 36-12. Newcastle had a slow start before scoring six second-half tries, including a Dom Young hat-trick. Coach Justin Holbrook happy with the bounce back.
5: A lot of tight trips at half-time, so to then come out into the second half that we did was excellent, so that's probably pleased me the most.
4: Meantime, Knights skipper Callum Pong is tipped to be named for Queensland, possibly in the halves, when Origin 1 teams are unveiled this morning.
2: Triple M National News.
6: Morning, I'm Michaela Savage. Voters haven't got much confidence in the budget, according to the latest news poll. 52% reckon they'll be worse off over the next year, although Labor's primary vote remains steady at 31%, while the latest Resolve poll shows Angus Taylor is the preferred Prime Minister over Anthony Albanese, support for the government dropping 3 percentage points to 29%. A public health emergency of international concern is how the World Health Organization has described an Ebola outbreak in the Democratic Republic of Congo. There have been close to 250 suspected cases and 80 suspected deaths. Donald Trump says time is of the essence with the United States and Iran yet to agree to a permanent peace deal. In a Truth Social post, the US president says Iran better get moving fast or there won't be anything left of them. And up to 30 armed police officers employed to protect King Charles at Windsor Castle are under investigation, accused of sleeping on the job.
7: Clean clothes, a warm shower, a conversation. 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
6: Origin teams will be announced today. Rabbitohs star Latrell Mitchell has ruled himself out of next week's opener for the Blues due to a back injury. Bronco Katoni Staggs is understood to be a frontrunner to replace him, while Roosters star Sam Walker is tipped to make his Maroons debut, beating Newcastle's Kalen Ponga for the halfback spot. And Dragons interim coach Dean Young says he thought they competed really hard in last night's 28-6 loss to Penrith.
8: I don't think the scoreline was a true indication of how the game went.
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4: Becoming very wet today, a top of 22 on the coast and in the valley. More rain expected tomorrow, however, easing across the day with patchy showers still about Wednesday. 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

0: D. From the Tanya and Steve Studio Honeysuckle and live across Newcastle and the Hunter.
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2: Oh, good morning.
3: Hello.
2: Welcome to Monday.
3: Here we go again.
2: Hey, we're only like 13 days away from winter. What winter?
3: Oh, you know.
2: Hasn't it been the warmest autumn?
3: Well, I'm noticing it more considering I'm in the loft now, Tanya. Closer to the sun.
2: Oh, you're still sleeping in the loft.
3: Yeah. BJ's still in agony from all the recovery. So I've got the ex living with me and I took the loft because I'm a nice guy. Or as we call it, Risey's future room.
2: Yeah.
3: But so on that though, yes.
2: Yeah, it's
3: so warm.
2: Because
3: it's got no cooling, it's got no opening windows.
2: Yeah.
3: Yeah,
2: you're feeling it.
4: Make sure you're keeping it clean too, by the way, Steve.
3: I'm looking after it for you, mate.
4: Thank you very much.
2: But it's just, the weather is stunning.
4: And it's unbelievable.
2: I know it's going to be wet this week, but it's still warm,
3: yes,
2: in inverted commas.
3: Yeah, true.
2: Oh, I feel sorry for the poor shops trying to offload some winter gear. Who would buy it?
3: The things you lie awake worrying about, bloody you're right, lots of winter gear coming in and trying to get rid of the summer gear. We don't know what to wear.
2: No. No.
3: But haven't you noticed humidity is why? Because there is rain. It's just sunny, rain.
2: Yeah.
3: Sunny, rain. And I guess that gives that warmth.
2: Yeah.
3: The humidity, doesn't it? But yeah.
2: But
3: how many days till winter?
2: Oh, like 12 or 13.
3: Come on.
4: Yeah.
2: It's just a bit of big old non-event.
3: Yeah, true.
4: It definitely looks like it's going to rain this afternoon, like a fair bit of rain this afternoon and tomorrow, definitely.
2: Yeah.
4: And then, a whole week.
2: Yes. But it's still not cold.
3: No. See, that's what's weird too, since you guys convinced me to get that puffer jacket.
2: Yep.
3: I might as well just throw everything out and just have a puffer jacket sitting in there.
2: It's just everything day, isn't it?
3: Everything! Including over in Europe, freezing cold, puffer jacket.
2: Yeah.
3: Doesn't matter. And I don't think I've worn a hoodie in about 6 years. It's just, that's the best thing to do it. But, again, I don't know what's going on with winter. But you know what? We'll get in here and go, bloody cold!
2: Hopefully. Like to see it.
3: Yeah, true.
4: Yeah.
3: But I'm air-conning still at home.
2: Oh, cold?
3: Air-con's on.
2: Putting cold air in.
3: Yeah.
2: Wow.
3: Yeah.
2: Yeah.
3: Haven't got a lot of breeze where I live, though,
2: right,
3: you know, window-wise. But, yeah.
2: Yeah.
3: I'm still just trying to... So I'm with you.
2: And what about the weekend as far as, did we do anything exciting? I watched the Jets at home on Saturday night because that was a sellout. And
3: yes.
2: It was heartbreaking.
4: That was a close game, wasn't it?
2: Yeah, very. Penalty shootout is just such a horrible way to make a decider, especially for a grand final.
3: It's funny you say that. I was thinking to myself during, and we've been bitching about the golden point for too long. That's exactly what we're going through, isn't it, in rugby league? Could they be doing it for years?
2: Of course.
3: A game decided like that as opposed to a whole team effort thing. I totally agree. It's a tough watch.
2: Yeah.
3: But so, considering the season they've had and gone bang, bang, bang, and everyone's getting that feel and it gets down to that, as it does golden points.
2: Yeah.
3: Well, you've got to have a winner.
2: Yeah. And the Knights, at halftime we were going, it's 6-all, lads. What are you going to do?
3: Come on now.
2: But they did.
3: Yes.
2: So it was a convincing win in the end.
3: Yeah. Do you hear they're talking about putting Ponga at halfback for Queensland?
2: Yeah.
3: I'm like, okay.
2: Yeah.
3: Well, Sammy Walker to the Roosters wants you going, hello.
2: Yeah.
3: But anyway, so we'll only lose Ponga because Bestie's out, isn't he?
2: Exactly. They were talking around Dylan Lucas, though.
3: True.
2: So
3: yeah, true.
4: What about Greg Marjoux? I know he's New Zealand. He's just about ready. How good was that intercept try that he scored on the weekend?
3: Except for the part where he's running in quicksand.
4: Oh, my God, yeah. He's running backwards at the end.
2: Apparently he's not that interested.
4: Nah. Yeah, you said that the other week, didn't you? He's more about New Zealand.
2: New Zealand.
4: Yeah, he doesn't.
3: Isn't that interesting considering the passion most players have, Origin, or considering us as punters have?
2: Yeah.
3: And he's like, whereas it's not part of his life.
4: As a punter, I have no passion for... international
3: tests.
4: Rugby tests or anything like that. All about State of Origin.
3: So.
4: Yeah. And we've got Origin tickets to give away today, actually.
2: Yes, we do.
4: We'll do that before 9 o'clock and the teams, get named around the same time, just around about 9.
3: So just roll me through it. Sydney, Brisbane...
2: Melbourne. So Sydney, Melbourne,
3: Sydney, Melbourne...
2: Decide of Brisbane, maybe. Unless it's wrapped up.
3: Okay, yeah. Keep getting the Melbourne Brisbane ones confused. Yeah. But anyway, Sydney, nice good start, huh?
2: Yeah, exactly. Yeah. Down the road.
3: I'm really happy if Tedesco gets back in. I'm really happy because he's just playing out of his skin. So good on him.
2: Yeah.
3: Well, he's 80, isn't he?
2: Yeah.
4: Even when you see Gaga on the weekend, they're like 35, 36. Yeah. I'm like, he's still...
2: 50th try for the Knights on the weekend. Wow. With Dane Gagai.
4: That's so good.
2: Good on him.
4: Yeah, he's just a workhorse.
2: Yeah.
4: Doesn't stop trying. And
3: he's still quick. Yeah, he's strong. He's all of those things.
2: Yeah.
3: But Greggy Marshall and even Matt Croker told us he's so strong. He's the strongest guy at the Knights and all that.
4: Yep.
3: And he's quick. But you can see over a distance, it's like, oh, bloody hell, I've got to carry all this muscle.
4: Yeah, exactly.
3: Anyway, lots of footy going on.
4: Absolutely. We're away for a Monday, everyone. It's the 18th of May. Does that sound right? Yeah, it's the 18th of May.
3: Good guess,
4: right? He's flying by. It's Tenure and Steve. This is Triple M. Good morning.

0: 2.9 Triple M at 6.09. Tanner and Steve's on the line.
1: You'll never know what you find. Fly Nui to Bali direct. Book your flights and Newcastle Airport parking today. Yeah. Tanner and Steve's on
2: the line. You'll never know what you find. What are you looking at, mate?
3: It's, like, I keep seeing these celebrities that have to do public posts saying, look, it's not me, I'm not messaging people personally, I would never do that.
2: Right.
3: And the latest one is Dr. Chris Brown, but it's his second time doing this. So they're caught up in these catfishing scams where someone opens up another social media account, maybe WhatsApp, and, you know, like uses the photo, uses the this, that, and all the rest of it.
2: Yeah.
3: And in this particular one, there was some poor girl from Sydney who thought she was getting herself into a relationship with Chris Brown. And her sister's like, he wouldn't do that. He wouldn't start a relationship online.
2: No.
3: So she took the step of actually getting in touch with him.
2: Right.
3: And going, look, this is what's happening between supposed you and my sister. And it's like, wow, you know, I really, like, think about it, like if you're that person.
2: Yeah.
3: Like that's really, do you really think a celebrity's going to reach out to you that way?
0: Yeah, it's not happening.
3: No.
2: No.
3: But if you're young and naive, then you could easily be fooled.
2: I know, yeah.
3: But it's just that world, isn't it?
2: It's the vulnerable they prey on too, isn't it? You know, the ones that they can sense are getting sucked in.
3: Yeah.
2: Away they go.
3: Yeah.
2: But the fact that people are doing it too.
3: I know.
2: The fact that there are human beings on the planet that, what are they getting out of this?
3: Mm.
2: What really are they getting out of this? Is are they chasing money?
3: Mm.
2: Are they just going, oh, sucked in?
3: I know.
2: I don't get it.
3: I don't get, like, and I'm sure you guys are the same. Do you get loads of weird messages from supposed accounts, but when you go on their II accounts, and they're disgusting, like some of the things they say.
2: Yeah, yeah.
3: But they do follow you because they will go, like I got another one on the weekend that was like, I saw you and your dog at the thing. Do you want to,
2: Yes.
3: I'm like, oh, no, thanks very much.
2: Yeah.
0: Thanks for the offer.
3: I usually write
2: what time.
3: But it's like, again?
2: That's what I mean. What are they getting out of that?
3: I don't know.
2: You know what they get is if you respond, they get jollies out of it.
3: Yeah.
2: That's what they get. But if you don't, they go away and chase someone else, I guess.
0: So these are real people doing this?
3: Well, I don't know.
0: Don't know.
2: It's hard to tell now because they can pick up anything from your page AI, can't it? Like, say, mentioning dogs, you know, we've got a couple of pics of Indy.
3: You know, but what I'm saying is they do follow your activity.
2: Yes.
3: Because they go, I saw you were doing.
0: Yes.
3: Do you like it? But it's always sexual.
2: Yeah.
3: It's like, what do you think's going to happen? I'll go, I'll be in the Kmart car park.
2: I don't think there's any reason to judge that, Tanya. Sometimes I try my luck.
0: Exactly. Sometimes you've got to be a bit direct in, you know.
2: I tell you what, Tanya, any hope you did have would probably plummet if you talk like that to me.
0: Exactly.
2: I'm in your Kmart.
0: It's I'm good now. Yeah, thank you anyway.
2: In your nicotine section. But
3: I don't know why poor Kmart car park. I do not defile your car park, Kmart.
0: No way.
2: Where do you go then, the way you're saying it?
0: Which Kmart? Are we talking about Waratah for sure?
2: Kmart. The car park. Who do you think I am?
3: Undercover at Westfield. Thanks very much.
2: That's my girl. That was just near the car cleaning area. I like that.
3: No, but it's just such a weird question.
2: Yes.
0: Oh, yeah.
2: Yeah.
0: Who writes back? Okay, that sounds like a good idea.
2: I think it would be fair to say, everyone, Don, this situation we're talking about right now, they're either AI or just mental.
3: I thought you were going to say desperate.
2: No. Mental covers all of that.
0: I thought you were just going to say they're just shooting their shot.
2: I don't know what it is. I'm baffled. I'm baffled by it.
3: Yeah.
2: I really am. Come up with some better lines if you want to meet her at the Westfield car park. I mean, come on now. You're a busy girl, aren't you?
3: Absolutely.
2: Yeah. Just don't write back.
0: It's Tanya and Steve. 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

0: Well, if you pick the theme today that T's picked, you'll get a good bunch of goodies, in fact, because it's a $100 voucher at Sutton Estate. Nice.
1: I was back there at Easter time because my gang had not done the Smash Room. You don't have to just do the Smash Room. There's other things there as well.
0: There's a whole bunch of gear in there.
1: Oh, yeah. There's what do you call them? Escape room. There's a chocolate escape room.
0: Yeah, yeah.
1: It's so fun.
0: By the way, Tenya's gang's called the Moth. What are they again, mate?
1: No, not that gang. My family gang.
0: Oh, my mistake. I thought you'd gone out there with a...
1: The Moth Club.
0: The Moth Club.
1: Yeah, nah.
0: The gang. But yeah, it's a good place, good price. My gang. Straight away, pitched you in a leather vest.
2: 133353. That's our phone number. $100 voucher for Sutton Estate. If you can tell us the theme that Tenya has got today.
1: Mm.
0: Do you wear your colours?
1: Not allowed to.
0: Ah, yeah.
1: Not allowed to sport colours anymore.
0: Cops are on to you, mothies.
1: Scott said he's Maitland. Good morning, Scott.
0: Scott.
2: Hello, Scott.
0: We can see you there. Stop playing possum.
1: Not there.
2: Hello. You there, Scott?
3: Yeah.
0: There he is.
1: Perfect. Okay. Hey, Scott.
0: Is it TV or movie theme or no clues?
1: No, I can give you a clue. It's a TV theme, Scott.
3: Okay.
1: All right. Here it is. You just got to tell us the TV show.
3: No worries.
4: We're building a strong, prosperous Australia.
5: It is a massive project.
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7: We have a national to-do list. Each infrastructure project is an incredible, transformative
8: opportunity. We're spending more than any government has ever spent.
9: An extraordinary figure.
10: $10 billion.
11: $35 billion.
12: $4 billion.
13: $75 billion.
14: This is a
0: There you go, Scott. I bet you didn't think Rise you'd play the whole show.
3: Yeah.
1: Hello, Scott again. What is it?
3: No idea.
1: No
2: worries, Scott.
1: Oh, that's a bit of a shame, Scott. Thanks for trying.
2: Have a great day, Scott. We'll go to Jason at Gateshead now.
1: Hello, Jason.
15: Hello.
0: All right, Jason, listen to this. I got it straight away. It's one of the best shows on TV. Well played, T.
2: This one.
4: We're building a strong, prosperous Australia.
5: It is a massive project.
6: A new era of forward thinking.
10: Big picture.
7: We have a national to-do list.
1: What do you reckon, Jason?
15: Would it be Utopia?
1: It would be Utopia.
0: Thank you, Jason. I thought I was the only one watching it. I was getting worried.
1: Nah, it's such a great show. It premiered about 12 years ago.
0: Yeah, wow.
1: Yeah, with the Working Dog crew.
0: They're busy nation building.
1: They are. The nation building authority, Jason. You've got $100 to go to Sutton Estate.
15: Thank you.
1: You are welcome.
2: Good on you, Jason. Sutton Estate is home of escape rooms, smash rooms, axe throwing, and the splatter bus. I don't know what that is, but sounds interesting.
0: Yeah. Do you know what the splatter bus is? No, I don't know.
1: I don't remember.
2: That wasn't
1: it
2: there when you were there.
1: Easter.
0: No. It's interesting, isn't it, now that because Utopia, as often is the case, becomes reality, but just watching where, you know, Albo's trying to sell the whole housey thing now, and it's like literally watching Utopia.
1: Well, Angus Taylor couldn't get a ticket in a chook raffle 2 weeks ago, and today he's the preferred Prime Minister.
0: There you go.
2: Yep.
1: So that's
0: it's
1: how
0: not about how good you are, it's about how bad they are, isn't it?
1: Yeah.
2: And I didn't even know his name.
1: Well, there you go.
2: Until then.
0: Yeah.
2: And when he said Angus Taylor, I was like, who's he? Cricket player?
1: So this is the latest poll out today. Angus
2: that's
1: Taylor.
2: That's crazy, isn't
1: I
2: it?
1: I know.
2: And it's always the way in Australia we vote for someone just falls over the line lately.
0: Oh, God, yeah.
1: Angus Taylor, the preferred Prime Minister today, 33%. Elbows 30%, but a huge 37% of us don't know what to do.
0: They're the ones that sneaky do Hanson.
1: Yeah.
0: Because they don't want to say it out loud.
1: Yeah, probably.
0: So they'll go, I don't know, and then Trump wins.
1: Yeah.
0: But, you know,
2: yeah, exactly.
0: That's what's happening more and more now, isn't it?
1: Yeah.
0: But yes, oh, come on, I even saw one photo of Elbows inside a finished house or something or other. We've built 47 of them. Oh, they're fixed. Problem solved. Move on, everyone. But wouldn't you hate to be a PM, though?
1: I know.
0: There's nothing you would ever do, and I'm not defending him. Mm. I'm just saying, as Prime Minister, there's nothing you'll ever do to make everyone happy.
1: Well,
0: ever.
1: If he just got rid of all taxes, I think we'd all be pretty happy.
2: Oh, yeah, he'd have my vote.
0: No, we'd find it all. We'd start bitching about levies.
2: Triple M.
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17: Newcastle's average unleaded price today is around $177 a litre, while some servos are selling it as low as $169. 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
11: What did you hear when your name got called?
1: It goes, Louise at Eldon, Triple M.
11: Boo!
1: Down the back.
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30: Hey, it's Dan Flake here with your local headlines. Two unions are calling for the public-private partnership at the Calvary Mater to end. The Herald reports both the State Health Services Union and ASMOV are keen for the hospital to fully return to public hands. New South Wales Health's expected to table options on the future of the partnership to the Mince government later this year. Fuel prices might have eased, but authorities are still keeping a close eye on Hunter servos who mislead motorists. Over 4,500 inspections have been carried out in New South Wales, resulting in 270 fines, mainly for price mismatching through the Fuel Check app.
31: For the small cohort of servos who are thinking of doing the wrong thing, don't. You'll be caught and you'll be fined.
30: That's Fair Trading Minister Anilak Chankthavon there. And the state of the live music scene in New South Wales will come under the microscope today with a parliamentary inquiry to hear about what's been done and what needs to change to make the sector sustainable. To sport, and Kalyn Ponga's heavily tipped to be named in the Queensland Origin side when Game 1 squads are unveiled today. His Knights bagged a 36-12 win over the Titans in Magic Round action yesterday.
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32: Morning, I'm Michaela Savage.
0: Labor's primary vote has taken a hit in the wake of the budget, falling 3 percentage points to 29% in the latest Resolve poll conducted for Nine Papers. Although the most recent news poll in The Australian has primary support for the government remaining steady at 31%, despite more than half of respondents believing they'll be worse off over the next 12 months thanks to the budget. Another warning from Donald Trump to Iran, the United States president posting to Truth Social, the clock is ticking and Iran better get moving fast or there won't be anything left of them. It says peace negotiations between the two nations stall. And an Ebola outbreak in the Democratic Republic of Congo is of international concern, according to the World Health Organization, which has labelled it a public health emergency. There have been around 250 suspected cases so far and 80 suspected deaths.
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0: Tony Staggs has reportedly emerged as a frontrunner to replace Latrell Mitchell in the Blues squad for the State of Origin opener. Mitchell's ruled himself out of next week's match at Accor Stadium due to a back issue. The New South Wales and Queensland squads are being announced today. Newcastle fullback Kalyn Ponga says he'd be happy to play any position for the Maroons.
3: I get excited by challenges, so whatever position I play, obviously fullback's my position, but like I said, I'll play anywhere for Queensland.
0: Rooster star Sam Walker is expected to take the halfback spot over Ponga.
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30: Becoming very wet today, a top of 22 on the coast and in the valley. More rain expected tomorrow, however, easing across the day with patchy showers still about Wednesday. 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

0: 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Get them right. You'll score the grand today. And our Beat the Bowser is back this morning at 8 o'clock. More chances to win some money.
1: Hey, you know, with the old apprentices we've been talking about, and I met a guy recently at Woolies, called up, said, born same time as BJ, you know, he's going on, my son just started an apprenticeship. I don't know if it's my world, but I hear more and more of that, apprenticeships. Do you hear that? Well, I mean, Lorc's doing it. So
2: he's an apprentice.
1: He's living it. But I don't know, there was a stage there where it was almost like not a no-go zone, but you didn't hear it as much.
2: I think it was because we went through this stage of university. And then we realised, boy, we do need apprentices.
1: Yeah. You know,
2: that's what will keep the country moving.
1: They're the ones living in Merriweather.
2: So maybe it's the age and stage of your world.
1: Possibly,
2: BJ,
1: too.
2: That age.
1: Possibly, yeah, you're right.
2: Because they've never gone away, there just seems to be a lot more outward push to get people into apprenticeships, and it's an option. Because, you know, education changed. We started trying to make kids stay at school until they were 17, and we, you know, got rid of this and got rid of that. But it's always been there.
1: Yeah. Maybe, as you say, less pressure now. They can say, you know what, I wouldn't mind an apprenticeship. It's like, okay, mate, that's cool.
2: It's great.
1: That's fine. Yeah. And school doesn't fit everybody.
2: No, it doesn't.
1: And then they get an apprenticeship and they thrive.
2: Yeah.
1: I mean, I love it.
2: Yeah.
1: But I don't know, you know, maybe there's less businesses. I don't know. As you say, it could be the circles we're in now. But it's a great thing.
2: Mm-hmm.
1: Don't you reckon?
2: Oh, yeah. Yeah, I think, hey, it's, as I keep saying to Lorcan, once you've got it, it's there forever.
1: Oh, yeah.
2: You can do with what you wish.
1: It's an old cliche line was get a trade and then do what you like.
2: Yes.
1: But it's true, isn't it?
2: Yes.
1: You've got something to fall back on.
2: Yeah.
1: You can get a degree and get that's something as well. Mm. There's loads of options. Mm. But, yeah, I just find it trying to say it the right way, but when we were going through what you just said about uni, it was almost like if you were an apprenticeship, you almost didn't tell anyone because it wasn't good enough.
2: Right.
1: You know, that kind of attitude that people had, like, no, go get a degree.
2: Oh, you've only got to take a – I mean, we always use Merriweather as our benchmark in this region for someone who's doing okay. It's
1: lots
2: when you
1: of
2: drive
1: trucks
2: around,
1: parked out the front.
2: It's utilities, thanks very much.
1: Absolutely.
0: I honestly fully agree, Steve, because, like, a couple of the circles that I run in as well, they've got a lot of kids around 16, 17.
1: Yeah.
0: And I've got to say, it's only boys that are doing this.
1: Yeah.
0: I haven't heard one girl, but they're leaving school, getting apprenticeships, and they're loving it.
2: Because
0: they're wasting their time at school.
1: Yes.
2: Yeah.
0: A lot of plumbing and electrical. But they're lucky to be able to find them as well, I think, at the moment, you know.
1: Yeah.
0: But since leaving school, they are thriving, loving life.
1: Yeah.
2: It doesn't mean there's not work involved as far as study.
1: Mm-hmm.
2: I mean,
1: oh, absolutely.
2: You've still got to go to TAFE.
1: Yeah. Yes.
2: There are still courses that you add on.
1: Yep. But what happens
2: I mean, Lorc's just been through one and went, I feel like I'm doing HSC maths again.
1: There you go.
0: 100%. You know, so some of the stuff's hard.
1: Not easy, but then, the people that aren't love in school is because they're not interested.
2: Mm.
0: Yep.
1: If they're interested, they'll learn and they'll do well.
2: Yeah.
1: It's not too hard, is it? But you're right. When they go and do that, like, oh, you're doing well at TAFE or whatever it is. Yeah, because I'm interested.
2: Well, yeah.
1: Because I want to.
2: And it's a vocation.
1: Yeah.
2: You know,
1: there's a future.
2: For it. Yeah.
0: It is a big undertaking for employers as well, I reckon, because they know they've got, oh, look, I've got to support this person for 4 years.
1: Yeah.
0: Got to spend a lot of time and energy kind of training them.
2: Yeah. And there is there's incentives for employers to take on.
1: Yes.
0: So as long as the government keeps that all going.
2: Yeah.
0: Yeah.
1: And you've got someone to pick on.
2: Well, that's not part of the gig these days, Stephen.
1: Oh, really?
0: Come on.
1: Oh, yeah. Don't they go and get the left-handed screwdriver, all that kind of thing?
2: Well, it probably still goes on to that extent.
1: Right.
2: But I think the days of, you know, locking someone in a wine barrel and rolling them down the hill, thankfully, are over.
1: Oh, that was 10 years first day on radio.
2: Yeah.
0: Good time.
1: We're Hunter Valley Long Lunch. Do you really have to do this? Yeah, you have to do this thing. But I'd like, if you give us a call, because it's that time, they'd be heading to work, wouldn't they?
2: Probably.
0: Yeah.
1: Yeah. Are you finding if you're in the game, there are more apprentices, and do you think it's a good thing? And are they good? Because we're always bitching about Gen Z.
0: Yeah.
1: Right?
2: Yeah. What are the apprentices like that you either work with or are employing?
0: Yeah. 133353. We'd love to hear from you. You could be an apprentice on your way to work now as well. We'd love to hear from you as well.
1: How's Lorc finding it?
2: He loves
1: when
2: it.
1: You talk, yeah, he loves it, right?
2: Loves it.
1: So, I mean, how good's that? That he loves what he's doing.
2: And what I love about, and he's not listening because he's, you know, which I can say, what I love about it is he's working with such vast ages.
1: Yeah.
2: So there's a...
1: That's good.
2: I think there's even more patience with Michael and I now because he's working with people our age.
1: Yeah.
2: Do you know what I mean?
1: Yeah.
2: Like it broadens their yes. thinking. It broadens their social. Like he'll hang very out much. With his, you know, 40-year-old boss.
3: Yes. Yeah, yeah, exactly.
1: So, it's so important, isn't
2: yeah.
1: it?
3: At you grow up a stage. Lot.
2: You do. You do grow yeah. up a lot.
1: And you're right. It helps everything.
2: Yeah.
1: Because if you're going to uni, that's who you're hanging with.
3: Yeah, yeah exactly. Other uni students your age.
2: That's it.
1: The odd mature student that no one talks to.
3: Yeah, yeah. I was going to say, yeah, you're not hanging out with them though as well.
2: Yeah, but you're forced to in that apprentice world.
1: Absolutely.
3: Jason's at Warners Bay. Hey, Jason.
4: Hey, guys. How are you?
2: Good. What do you make of the whole apprentice thing structure?
4: Well, my young bloke, he turned 16 in a couple of weeks, but he left school last year, in the year 9, to start an apprenticeship.
1: Yeah, okay.
2: In what, Jason?
4: He's an apprentice panel beater.
2: And is he loving it?
4: He's loving life. He's got the cash and he's going, how good is this?
1: Yeah. How did you get him out, mate? It was before the end of 10.
4: We sort of knew the family and he got offered the job and he went, do your 10 if you want. He said, I only go to school to see my mates.
1: Yeah.
2: Yeah.
4: So we're like, okay, you're cool. So he left and loving it. Yeah, thriving.
2: Good on him.
3: My only thing is, you're a long time working. You know what I mean? Like,
4: yeah. But yes, he was
3: happy to leave his friends.
4: Yeah, oh yeah, he still sees his friends, but yeah. But he says, oh, I'm making money, they're still at school. Unlucky.
2: Yeah. That's good. Do you charge him rent now, Jason?
4: Oh, I've tried, but his mum won't let me.
2: Oh, I love that. His mum won't let me.
1: They're playing it. You're playing each other off there, Jason.
4: Yeah, I know. And he goes, I've got no money, Dad. Can you buy me this? There no, mate. You've got money. Off your pop, champ.
1: Is it still like that? Because I always talk to anybody with kids. They go, yeah, it is. That no matter how old they get, Jace, you will always be buying food.
2: Yeah.
4: Always.
1: Yeah. They don't, it's like, no, because you buy food, you're a parent.
2: Yeah.
1: It's just a rule, isn't it?
2: Yes.
4: Totally. Or we cook him dinner and he comes home, not hungry. 10 minutes later, he's ordering Uber Eats.
1: There you go. On your credit card.
4: No, on his own, but that's the only thing he spends his money on, is his own food, but yes.
2: Yeah.
1: Has he mentioned to you tax going, what's this section here that I don't get out of my pay?
4: Not quite. He hasn't done a tax return yet, so we'll see how he goes.
2: Yeah. Good stuff, Jason. Well, that's good news. Yeah. Well done. Thanks for the call.
4: Thanks, guys.
1: Yeah, Jason's a classic example of who you chat to.
2: Mm.
1: You know, like, they going nowhere. It's like, I'm out of here.
3: Yeah. Yep.
2: I do love that comment, though. His wife won't let him.
1: Oh, yeah.
3: Exactly.
2: We are a bit of a soft touch.
3: You are the rulers of the roost. Let's be honest, Steve.
1: I wouldn't know what you're talking about, Ryan, but yes.
2: And a soft touch when it comes to the kids.
1: You're right. But then, though, when mum decides to make a stand on something and dad's like, this is the one you're making a stand on? Like, no, I'm not supporting you. Never support me. But, try divorce parents.
2: Yeah.
1: Then they play each other off.
2: Of course.
1: Dad wants to charge me rent. I won't, darling.
3: It's Triple M for
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6: Traffic. Delays building southbound on the Pacific Highway through Tomago into Hexham. Wickley's Drive also starting to bunch up southbound coming up to John Renshaw Drive in the roadwork zones around there. Some slight congestion in Adamstown Heights, Northcote Drive approaching Park Avenue. And in Cameron Park, Newcastle Link Road a little under speed approaching the Minmay Road roundabout. 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That's the latest traffic on Newcastle's 102.9 Triple M.
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16: Morning, folks. Well, another mixed bag weather-wise down here on Newcastle Beach again today, as the rain clouds are heading our way throughout the day. Winds at the moment are just very light out of the north-northwest. They'll swing around to the north-northeast throughout the afternoon. We've got around 1.8 metres of swell, so it's pretty clean at the moment. For the swimmers, all beaches are a little tricky, so take care. Water temps 22 degrees. We've got a 1.8 metre high tide at 9:30. This is Tessa McKenna with the Beach and Surf Update.
5: 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Oh,

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1: Chili Peppers Can't Stop, 6:54, Triple M, Tenure and Steve.
2: Didn't think it was possible, mate, for me to actually see too much rugby league, but I reckon Magic Round did it for me.
3: Yeah.
2: I almost went, yeah, okay, I'm going to save it now for the night's game.
3: Yeah. I kind of not really watched anything else apart from the Knights yesterday.
2: Yeah. It was on where I'd go as well.
3: Yeah.
2: Or people would be like I couldn't hide. Mm. So I went home and hid.
3: Do you know, we were at the pub watching the game yesterday and Luke's partner Lily said to me, why do they do Magic Round? And I went,
1: Oh, my God, Oscar asked me the same question.
3: I had no answer.
2: Well, the answer's easy.
3: What?
2: Because it's magic.
3: No, but why?
2: I have no idea.
3: I can't remember the reason.
2: They did.
1: Must be a tourism thing for Brisbane, is it?
2: It's a money spin. Yep. They started it in, I don't know the exact answer, by the way, but they in England, and it was such a huge success on where they held it.
3: Yeah.
2: And everyone loved it. So away they went, and they did a copied it here, and it's grown and grown and grown, and Vlandis was on Triple M actually saying, you know, again, about money and about bums on seats and things like that. So money driven, I'm sure. Because you're right, it's kind of, okay, why?
3: I don't know.
2: It's like, you know, what do you call it? Athletics Day. You know, where everyone comes with, you know, the whole day.
3: Yeah.
2: It's like, I don't know.

0: miss out on hosting a game and making some, like McDonald Jones Stadium doesn't
1: making
0: get to
1: coins.
0: Making some money.
2: That's it.
0: Only one.
2: They're trying. They're trying to make events, like festivals, and that they're trying to come to Vegas. The Magic Round. They'll come up with another one.
0: It looked pretty chopped up the field yesterday afternoon.
2: Yeah,
1: it did.
2: Yeah.
1: Be curious to talk to Matty on Wednesday and find out how it was to play on it.
2: Yeah, true. And also that, did they get it? You know when Matty knocked that ball back? But it went over the dead ball line though, because we'd said last week, you better get a try. He tried so hard
1: yesterday.
2: He was really trying, wasn't he? He was like, sorry, mate, no meat pie for croaks. all the talk was about Origin and the teams. Mm. And you know, isn't it true, right? You go, well, Latrell Mitchell, look at him. And boom, gone.
1: Gone.
2: You know, the best still going to go.
1: Bradman gone.
2: Origin's hard to pick, isn't it?
1: So like I was saying to you, earlier, though, the Daily Telegraph reckons that Jacob Safidi will get a call-up on the bench.
0: Yep.
2: Yeah.
1: But they are also talking about Dylan Lucas.
2: Yes. Mm. Early days, isn't it?
1: Do you think that's a
2: possibility? To sound like Gus Gould. Well, he's the exact – and we talk about a lot how those second rowers, I call them, but, you know, middle forwards or whatever – he's perfect.
1: Well, that's
2: but there's plenty around too. Not taking anything away from Dylan. We love him.
1: Yeah.
2: So I'm surprised by that too. Mm.
1: So, but that's only according to Daily Telegraph.
2: Yeah,
1: if you go on every commentator's speculation over the weekend about who is in contention, there must be 183 spots up for New South Wales.
2: No question.
0: I know.
1: Everybody was up for contention.
2: And because I'm like old man back in Tedesco for the fullback spot, right, only on his form, but then they go, well, then there'll be different forwards because if Tedesco's the fullback, they'll be playing a different game. Oh, come on.
0: Yeah, it's not that scientific. Come on, surely.
2: Yeah, grab a ball and you run over the line.
0: As soon as I heard Latrell's out, I think, Latrell's a big blow.
1: Oh,
0: he has been on fire. That game he played against the Knights, he was a man mountain in that game. Unstoppable.
2: Yeah.
0: That's disappointing.
2: Queensland lost their halfback. A bit of a worry.
0: That is also a bit of a worry.
2: I'm wondering. See, I know they won't because they keep talking. Again, it's all, predictability, but talking about Ponga going a halfback, which some say is a great idea and others say, why would you put him out of position?
0: I reckon he'll be fullback.
1: Believe it in our news.
2: No. Hammer's fullback.
0: Mm. Oh, really?
2: That's the word.
1: In our news, Kaelin, a half an hour ago, were like, that's my position. But obviously, I'll be very happy with anything.
2: To play anywhere.
1: Yes, they say.
2: All right, then, mate, you prop forward. Not that one. Can I not be that one? But yeah. So, we 9 o'clock, we find out.
1: Yes.
2: New South Wales, I'm not sure. Yes. Queensland, they're usually later.
1: Just after.
2: Oh, okay. Yeah. Just after.
1: So, we will see. But we've also got tickets for you to go to Origin number one. We'll do that just before 9 o'clock this morning as well.
2: What do you reckon, though? Do you reckon they'll pick Tedesco or go with last year's so that you've got that Cleary, you know, fullback, the whole no.
1: Don't know.
2: Will the old guy get in?
1: Well, Nathan is in.
2: Nathan's there for
1: There's
2: sure.
1: Three that have already got their spots.
0: I reckon Tedesco will be on the inner chair. He'll be on the bench, I reckon. He'll start on the bench.
2: Laurie Daly, can you imagine him? This is his last swing.
1: Yeah.
0: Yeah, he can't lose this one.
2: No.
0: Yeah.
2: No.
0: Again.
2: Yeah. I reckon if they don't win tonight, they'll actually sack him mid. They'll get another coach for the second game. Yeah.
0: It's Daniel and Steve. Dribble M.
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6: Hey, it's Dan Flake here with your local headlines. Police have seized dozens of guns and other weapons during a four-day domestic violence crackdown across the state. That includes 11 weapons here in the northern region. Almost 1,000 people were charged during Operation Amarok for offences like stalking, assault and breaching bail. Calls for the public-private partnership at the Calvary Mater to wrap up. The Herald reports both the state's Health Services Union and ASMOF are keen on the hospital returning fully to public hands. And it's hoped the public can help find a 14-year-old girl missing from the Maitland area since yesterday. There's an image of Lily Nelson up on the police Facebook page. To sport, in a flurry of tries in the second half, secured the Knights a 36-12 victory over the Titans. Coach Justin Holbrooks paid tribute to Fletcher Sharp, who played in the centres after Brabham Best was ruled out for a few weeks with a calf injury. He says Sharp may have to make another positional shift, with Kalen Ponga expected to be named in the Queensland Origin side today.
7: There's something we'd spoken about in pre-season, and he may have to move around a bit. You know, he could be fullback next game for us as well.
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8: Hey, I'm Michaela Savage. More than half of respondents in the latest news poll reckon they'll be worse off over the next year thanks to the tax changes in the budget. The primary support for Labor stayed steady at 31%, while the most recent Resolve poll has seen support for the government dip 3 percentage points to 29%, with voters preferring Angus Taylor as Prime Minister to Anthony Albanese. With the US and Iran still yet to agree on a permanent peace deal, Donald Trump has warned the clock is ticking. Posting on Truth Social, Iran better get moving fast or there won't be anything left of them. 80 people are suspected to have died as a result of an Ebola outbreak in the Democratic Republic of Congo. The World Health Organization says it's a public health emergency of international concern, but that it does not meet the criteria of a pandemic emergency. And back home, new stats from Finders show the average Aussie household is spending almost $20 more on groceries per week than in 2024, jumping from $189 to $207.
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8: Roosters star Sam Walker is expected to take the Maroons' halfback spot over Newcastle's Kalen Ponga. The Origin team's being announced at 9 a.m. with the Blues side being unveiled in about half an hour. Broncos coach Michael Maguire has backed Katoni's Stags, with the Brisbane star set to replace the injured Latrell Mitchell in Origin 1 for the Blues.
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6: Becoming very wet today, a top of 22 on the coast and in the valley. More rain expected tomorrow, however, easing across the day with patchy showers still about Wednesday. 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
14: 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She sounds relaxed, T. All right, mate. 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Good luck.
15: Thank you.
16: 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Did the Jets advance to the A-League Grand Final Saturday night?
15: No.
16: Cupra vehicles are designed in Spain, Germany or Italy?
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15: Pass.
16: A Bordoodle dog is one part poodle and the other part what?
15: Border collie.
16: True or false? The word heirloom only applies to tomatoes, not other fruits or vegetables.
15: True.
16: What was the final score in yesterday's Knights v Titans match?
15: Oh, 32-10 or something.
16: Which country won this year's Eurovision Song Contest? Was it Austria or Australia or Bulgaria?
15: Bulgaria.
16: Spell unique.
15: U-N-I-Q-U-E.
16: What is 50% of 200?
15: 100.
16: Clove hitch, bowline and timber hitch are types of what?
15: Not.
16: And Leah Anderson is the mayor of which local council area, Maitland or Port Stephens?
15: Maitland.
16: Cupra vehicles are designed in Spain, Germany or Italy?
15: Germany.
16: Oh,
14: Plenty of time to go too.
16: Yeah, you got heaps of time, Mary. You sailed through them. You got 6 out of 10 today.
15: Ah, good Lord, that's terrible.
16: Cooper, that's not bad for a Monday. heirloom can apply to other fruits and vegetables like heirloom carrots.
14: Okay.
16: You know, so yep. It is a word they bandy around. It just depends on the seed. 36-12, you were around the ballpark for the Knights. Port Stephens is where Leah Anderson oversees as far as mayor. And Cupra vehicles, quite a few of them in the Hunter now that I see, rolling around the streets. They're designed in Barcelona, so Spain.
14: What are they?
16: Cupra.
15: Right.
14: Cupra.
16: Yeah, so they're part of the Volkswagen family, but they are a standalone brand.
14: Yeah, okay.
16: Yeah.
14: Right, there's quite a few bobbing around, isn't there, new brands,
16: lots of weird
14: cherries
16: names.
14: And things. But, mate, now, because you didn't get to that Port Stephens question, mate, we're going to send you to Port Stephens so you'll learn more. But it's a good way to go because you've got passes to Port Stephens Animal Adventures there. Go and see some crocs, all sorts of gear.
15: Oh, excellent. Thank you.
16: Enjoy.
17: Good on you, Mary. Thanks for having a crack today at the $1,000 Minute. Yes, Port Stephens Animal Adventures. You can swim up to an 800-kilogram crocodile.
14: Why would
17: you
14: do
17: Stephens
14: that?
17: Animal Adventures. Sounds a bit scary, doesn't it?
14: We're sending our listeners to certain death.
17: It's Triple M. It's Tanya and Steve, $1,000 minute. We're going to play same time tomorrow. More chances to win some money this morning at 8 with our Beat the Bowser.

0: Newcastle's 102.9 Triple M, 713. This is Tenure and Steve. Today we're expecting a little bit of rain coming through mainly this afternoon. Tops at 22 in the city, 21 for Maitland in the valley. More rain on the way tomorrow, and the rest of the week looks pretty wet as well.
1: Hey, it was only like 2 weeks ago. You put Risey and I to the test on some lingo that the kids are using.
2: That's new stuff now, too. That's old hat.
1: Well, it really is, because today I was reading an article saying lingo for the kids is evolving so incredibly fast now, thanks to AI and their attention span.
2: Oh,
1: they don't have a huge attention span. So we'd kind of once hit upon an idea and we'd use it for years.
2: We love to milk things.
1: Yeah.
2: Like, I'm with you.
1: You know, but now it evolves fast. So there's some brand new ones that you didn't mention the other day.
2: Risey still goes home. Hey, kids, 6'7". And they just look at him and roll their eyes.
1: And on that, and honestly on that, it is so passé to do the whole 6'7" thing, according to the kids.
2: Yeah, yeah, absolutely.
0: I'm doing the
1: He's
0: movement.
1: Doing it. And if you did that to your kids now, what would they do?
0: Oh, I roll, Dad.
2: Yeah.
0: But they don't eye roll, they say it.
2: Yeah, yeah.
1: Do they call you a boomer?
0: Yeah, occasionally.
2: That's the thing, isn't it? Everyone's a boomer.
0: Like,
2: if you're over 28, you're a boomer.
1: Absolutely.
2: So all right, so give us some newies.
1: Yeah, I'm going to test you on the new one.
2: Righto.
1: I'm
2: terrible at these, by the way. Hence the reason I asked you last week about the old ones.
1: If I said NGL.
0: Ooh, NGL.
2: Must go loser?
1: No idea?
2: No.
0: NGL.
1: Jerry just got it. Behind your backs. Not going to lie. Not going to lie, NGL.
2: Okay.
1: Yeah.
2: Right.
0: Oh, like NGL, blah, blah, blah.
1: HBU?
2: HBU?
1: Yeah. They don't know, Jerry. Shut up.
2: Why don't we bring Jerry in? Because
1: he's making rude signals.
2: He's talking to Jerry more than us.
0: Would it say hit back?
1: Nah.
0: Hit back.
1: No.
2: Jerry, hold up a sign.
0: Okay. Nah, Stephen, I have no idea.
1: How about you?
0: How about you?
2: Oh.
1: What about...
2: what do they do with all the time they save, not having to write the whole thing?
1: Yeah, I don't know. What about BTE?
2: BTE? Come on, Ryan.
0: Behind the...
1: No.
0: No.
1: It's not behind the ooze.
2: What is it?
1: Best time ever.
2: Oh.
1: Come on,
0: oh,
1: guys.
0: Yeah, BTE.
1: If I'm saying no cap, if I'm telling you a story and I go no cap...
2: It's like fair dinkum.
0: Yeah, it's like no lie.
1: No, not going to lie.
0: Yeah, not going to lie.
2: And it sucks. Kids, get a new one. No cap.
1: Let them cook.
2: Let them burn, is it?
0: That means something good, like let it go. Like
1: it sort of means, let that idea develop. So so if we say, hey, do you want to go to the movies this weekend? We'll let that cook.
2: Oh, yes. Yeah. Yes. Okay.
1: We'll get back to you later.
2: Righto.
1: Ate and left no crumbs.
2: It was great food?
1: No, nothing to do with food.
2: Of course not.
1: It's a very good job. Yeah, so if your boss comes into a meeting and goes, team, you ate and left no crumbs, you go, thank you, boss.
2: Oh, I can assure you on both angles, it's highly unlikely.
1: And the reason why we're teaching each other all these things, because we're suffering FOBO.
0: Fear of?
2: Being...
0: Old.
2: A boomer.
0: Old.
1: Not old, but obsolete. Fear of becoming obsolete.
2: Oh,
1: so,
2: righto.
1: You stick with me and I'll keep you up to date with all the lingo, kids.
2: Yeah. Is that you reading that out or is that you saying you? I'm just thinking it's still a come up to you and do that one.
0: Yep.
2: When you do 6'7".
1: Yes. You're
2: that
1: a phobo.
2: Okay.
0: Tell you what word the kids are using heaps in my house. Kiff is back.
1: Kiff?
0: Yeah, it's like, oh, so kiff.
2: What's that?
0: Bad. Like, but that was around 20 years ago.
1: Why is it coming back then?
0: Don't know.
2: Listen to us.
1: Did you do
0: I don't know. I'm just telling you what the kids are saying.
2: Yeah, but what I love is like, I'm sitting there going, that's rubbish.
0: Yeah, change it. Like Oscar will go, oh, dragons are kiff. I'm like, so, bad. It means bad.
1: I love how you've got to, dance around. Yeah. Is this good or bad?
2: Yeah. I don't know about you guys, but in this whole segment, I LOL'd. Boomer!
0: It's Tenure and Steve.
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4: delays southbound on the Pacific Highway through Tomago into Hexham. In Cameron Park, Newcastle Link Road a little under speed, just past Cameron Park Drive and again at the Minami Road roundabout. And Weekly's Drive quite heavy southbound coming up to John Renshaw Drive, tightening in all directions. Toronto northbound to Wallsend via Toronto Road taking 21 minutes. 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That's the latest traffic on Newcastle's 102.9 Triple M.
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0: It's 7:26. This is Triple M's Tanya and Steve. Good morning.
1: Now, Tanya, over the weekend, I did send you that article I was reading that said that Latvia has got 80,000 single women.
2: Oh,
1: far
2: Latvia.
1: You're right. Yeah. Far more women than men, right?
2: Yeah, like heaps more women than men.
1: Thousands.
0: Yeah, right.
1: So I was going to get a flight, not meant to go that way.
2: Actually, the photo Steve sent me was all these gorgeous young women.
1: And what did I say?
2: He said, they've all got mothers.
1: Thank you. I wasn't kidding myself going, I'm going over there to get one of the good-looking ones. Yeah. I went, but they've got mothers. And unfortunately, mothers look like they might make vodka and wear, have beards. But anyway, the point is, I gave up on that idea.
2: Latvian women and men, but women, are stunning human beings.
1: Aren't they?
2: You know how some countries just produce the most gorgeous people on the planet?
1: Yes.
2: Latvia is one of them.
1: That's enough about Newcastle. But yes.
2: They do.
1: I agree. Mm. And it tends to be there or Nordic.
2: Mm.
0: What's yeah, going on? Yeah, well, that yeah. Nordic area.
1: Unbelievable. Anyway, so then, you know, I'm sitting here going, oh, well, there we go. I missed that boat, you know. Okay, they're too young and mums aren't real. Mums are done. They don't mind. So I did, I've been telling you about this female and she has been hanging around my house and I thought stalkery, but anyway. Anyway, I invited her in.
2: Yeah.
1: And at approximately 4:30 this morning, we kind of woke up together.
2: Uh-huh. Oh, it's the possum. You woke up with the possum?
1: It's the mum possum.
2: Oh, she got a baby back?
1: No, baby's gone. And I think she's looking for someone to hang with.
2: Oh.
1: But this is her, honestly, she's just roaming around the house.
2: Yeah.
1: And we were talking possums last week, right?
0: Yep.
1: And I'm looking going, what's up, mum? You're an empty nester already.
2: Yeah.
1: She's literally an empty nester.
2: Yeah. You don't spend much on her. She's hanging around his bins.
1: Yeah. Yeah. Well, you know. Times are tough.
0: Pretty big possum.
2: She is a big, well-fed possum.
1: And she looks at you like, you know, like that. And you know how cameras look further away.
2: Yeah.
1: She is. I could reach out to her.
2: She's a big girl.
1: Yes, she is.
0: And she's not
1: at all. Isn't it good that we could say that? Imagine if I show you a girlfriend of a date I had on the weekend and you went, geez, she's a big girl.
0: Huge.
1: But she's a big possum, right?
2: Yeah.
1: Yeah.
0: Anyway. And not scared at all, Steve, of you. Like
1: at
0: very,
1: all.
0: Very calm.
1: Then the you point I'm bringing there. It up, right, is because it's like I'm thinking – you were talking about New Zealand and possums and all of that. And, I have this thing I want to grab and cuddle.
2: I know, don't.
1: I know. Mm. So then what happened is she's so close, I fell out of love with her immediately and got scared.
2: Yeah.
1: And thought, she can jump from there.
2: Mm. They're great jumpers.
1: And gouge the eyes out.
0: Oh, yeah.
2: Yeah.
0: Jeez, I'm back on the Latvian need men, Steve. I just Googled it. What you should book a one-way ticket to Latvia.
2: Yeah,
1: No. Again, they've got mothers, mate, and I Googled that. Stop.
0: Look at the headline. We need men.
1: Yeah.
2: Yeah, it's like.
1: It looks like Baywatch.
0: They're all in bikinis.
2: It's like 80,000 to one, isn't it?
1: Yes.
2: It's crazy.
1: I know.
2: The stats are ridiculous.
1: Hello. G'day, where's your mum? Officer. You sure that's not your dad? It's the possum. From all of that, that's it. I'm hanging out with a female, but it's a possum, and at least you can say she's fat.
2: I don't think I've seen any possum that cuddly.
1: That's what I mean.
0: I don't like possums, really.
2: Why?
1: So I think they're quite cute and tame, but apparently
0: like
1: they're not.
0: Mm.
1: But they are a giant rat, aren't they?
0: Yeah.
1: But anyway, all right. Go back to the Latvia girls, you reckon, right?
0: I do think so.
1: A Latvian, sorry.
2: Latvian.
1: Sounds like a toilet.
2: Yeah.
1: I keep, honestly, I'm scared now of the possum.
2: Mm.
1: Going out, so, like, they don't jump on humans.
2: They
1: though.
2: Won't. Like,
0: nah,
2: won't
0: they should be
2: that.
0: More, but it should be more scared of you.
2: Yeah.
0: That possum is, possum thinks that's his house.
1: I don't know. I came for reassurance, right?
2: I wouldn't be eating outside.
1: Oh, great.
2: Yeah. Okay. I wouldn't take my dinner out there.
1: What do they like?
0: Pizza? They love apples. I tell you what, they love apples.
1: Do they? You've dated one too then?
0: I've caught one before.
1: Uh-huh.
0: Mm.
2: What, accidentally?
0: No, because it was when we were doing a renovation and there was a possum stuck in the walls.
2: Oh.
0: Yeah, so.
2: It got out safely?
0: It did get out safely, but I had to catch it.
2: Yeah.
0: With an apple and then I just let it go.
2: Yep. Excellent.
1: Mm. Okay, I'll keep an apple handy.
2: Yeah.
1: Just to throw it at her.
0: Yes.
1: I was genuinely this morning going, she could leap on me.
0: Mm.
1: And I don't want my eyes gouged out.
2: You'll be okay.
1: You sure?
2: Yeah.
1: What is it with me and chicks?
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16: Hey, it's Dan Floink here with your local headlines. The ban on no-grounds evictions in New South Wales seems to be working. A year on, just 30 lease terminations investigated by the Rental Task Force were found to be in breach of the new laws. Under the changes, landlords can only end a lease if they have a valid reason.
17: Renters across New South Wales are now much more confident in standing up for their rights. They feel so much more secure in their homes.
16: Minister for Better Regulation and Fair Trading, Anna Chankthavon there. Two health union groups are now calling for the Calvary Mater Hospital to fully return to public hands. And a state government inquiry into the state of the New South Wales live music scene launches at Parliament House in Sydney today. To sport, and the Knights coach has backed Kalyn Ponga to excel in the halves for Queensland, should the rumours be true. However, Justin Holbrook says if he were picking the side, KP would still wear one.
18: I wouldn't have him at 14. He's a better... You want your best players on the field. I'd love him to be at fullback. Do I want him at half? Well, no, but if he's not fullback, he's got to be on the field somewhere.
16: The Origin teams are named this morning.
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19: Hey, I'm Michaela Savage. There's a bit of budget backlash. The latest Resolve poll showing support for the government has dropped 3 percentage points to 29%. And voters now prefer Angus Taylor to Anthony Albanese as the Prime Minister. Labor MP Tanya Plibersek shrugging off the results.
20: It's one poll, and we'll keep doing our job of reminding people why we've made this decision. We've made this decision because we want kids today and the next generation and the next generation to have what we had.
19: On 7 there, peace talks between Iran and the US have hit a wall. Donald Trump warning time is running out and Tehran better get moving fast or there won't be anything left of them. And an Ebola outbreak in the Democratic Republic of Congo is suspected to have killed 80 people, with nearly 250 suspected cases so far. The World Health Organization has labelled it a public health emergency of international concern.
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19: Brisbane coach Michael Maguire says he'll be cheering for Katoni Staggs if he makes the Origin opener for the Blues. The Broncos star will reportedly be called in to replace the injured Latrell Mitchell.
21: I'd love for my players to get an opportunity playing at that level. They go into camps and you're mixing with the best players. So if Katoni gets that opportunity, and he'll be ready.
19: The team list is being announced now, with the Maroon side to be unveiled at 9 a.m. Sam Walker is expected to be named as Queensland halfback over Kalyn Ponga. And the Dragons remain winless, losing to the Panthers to wrap up Magic Round overnight.
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16: Becoming very wet today, a top of 22 on the coast and in the valley. More rain expected tomorrow, however, easing across the day with patchy showers still about Wednesday. 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

0: 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Tenure and Steve. 8 o'clock today. Chance to win some money with our Beat the Bowser. And after 8:30, we've got tickets to State of Origin Game 1 in Sydney.
1: Well, Laurie Daly's just fronted YouTube, actually.
2: Where's his breaking news sound effect?
1: Yeah, breaking news, please, Ronnie.
0: Breaking news.
2: Oh, there we go.
1: And the Daily Telly was right. Laurie Daly did name Dylan Lucas. He's the reserve grade. He's the reserve player. But Jacob Saifidi's in there as well on the bench.
3: Yep. But he's a definite, isn't he? And well, I mean, both of them go from the Knights.
1: Yeah. So but, here's the full team as announced
4: by
1: Laurie.
4: A very proud moment for a number of players that will be part of the team for game one. At fullback, it'll be James Tedesco. On the wings, Brian To'o and Tolu Kula. The centres, Stephen Crichton and Katoni Staggs. The halves will be Mitchell Moses and Nathan Cleary. Front row will be Adam Fanua-Blake, Mitch Barnett. The hooker, Reece Robson. The back row of Hudson Young, Homoli Olakau'atu, Isaiah Yeo, captain. The interchange bench will be Cameron Murray, Victor Radley, Jacob Saifidi, Blake Brayley, Ethan Strange, Casey Maguire, and the 20th player, the reserve player, will be Dylan Lucas.
1: Mm.
3: It's a good lineup.
1: Yeah.
3: Good to see too, Victor Radley, because he'll, he's got mongrel in him and he'll be sent off in the first 10 minutes.
1: Yeah. I actually thought that Jackson Ford might get called up.
3: Oh, right. Yes.
1: Yeah.
3: But I'm really happy about James Tedesco because he deserves it. It's not like, incumbents and it's not about – he's picked form, hasn't he?
1: Yes.
3: He's picked form for sure. As you said, with that Ford guy too, though.
1: Yeah, I know.
3: On form.
1: I know.
3: But with our boys there, Jacob's there, and he's earned it too. Even on the weekend, we're saying, wasn't the most exciting game from the Knights?
1: Yeah.
3: Geez, he's taking the ball up, isn't he?
0: Mm. Yep.
3: So, I don't know. What do you reckon?
1: Yeah,
3: good side?
1: It's a, I mean, Latrell Mitchell, sadly.
0: Oh, yeah.
1: You know, that's the big one.
3: Yeah.
1: That's not there.
3: Yeah, yeah. True.
1: So,
0: but and Crichton, of course, Braddy as well.
1: Yeah.
0: Obviously being pretty injured.
1: Yeah.
3: But remember, too, with injury, you've missed Crichton there for a while.
1: Yeah.
3: And he's amazing.
1: Yeah,
3: as well. So,
1: okay.
3: But Staggs for the Broncos to Phil Luttrell, he's on fire.
1: Mm.
3: And he gets another go. You know those when they go someone too early, like we're possibly suggesting Dylan.
1: Yeah.
3: But and they don't have a blinder and you never see him again.
1: Yeah.
3: He's got back in to prove himself.
1: Which is why I love to see Mitch Barnett there.
0: Oh, he's the best. Yeah. We all love Mitch Barnett.
3: Yeah. Well, there you go. Look at that. Barnett and Hudson Young. They're both animals.
1: Exactly. Yeah.
3: That's perfect.
0: Mm. Even Mitch Barnett, if he could have never left the Knights, he loved Newcastle playing for Newcastle.
1: Yeah.
3: Still love the fact that Mitch Barnett a couple of years ago got sent off for a fight he wasn't involved with. Fight went to the sideline and they looked and went, get off! I wasn't even there! So who knows what can happen. Remember, was it now, correct again, because it all becomes a, in one. It was it last year, first game, first tackle, Reece Walsh?
0: No, I think it was a couple of years ago now.
3: Was it? Mm. And we said, if you're paying against 12, let's just hope no one gets sent off.
1: Yeah, exactly.
0: I'll have a look.
3: Yeah, because I think it was the first game last year.
1: Okay, can't remember.
3: Don't see it all.
0: My son Oscar was YouTubing that yesterday.
3: There you go, righto.
0: Because he was like, watch this hit, Dad. I'm like, I remember this one.
1: Yeah.
3: I think it's a good-looking side.
1: Well,
3: and you got some brains in there with, been around. When you got Tedesco, right at the back one, and Nathan Cleary, who's on fire.
1: Yep.
3: Good side.
1: We'll see. And the Maroons come out soon, about 9 o'clock.
3: Yeah, Ponga is about the only one we'll lose, isn't it?
1: Mm.
3: From the Knights,
0: for
3: Queensland. So three out.
1: Yep.
3: From the Knights.
0: Well, hopefully the Knights can keep the form going over the Origin kind of series.
3: And the best thing for Dylan gets 50 grand for turning up.
1: I know.
0: It's Tenure and Steve. 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
6: Delays continuing southbound on the Pacific Highway through Tomago at Tomago Road. New England Highway also slowing southbound through Tar Road. Over to Cameron Park, Newcastle Link Road a little under speed just past Cameron Park Drive and again at the Minmai Road roundabout. And Weekly's Drive southbound coming up to John Renshaw Drive, tightening in all directions. Morrissey to Beresfield via the M1 taking 26 minutes. 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That's the latest traffic on Newcastle's 102.9 Triple M.
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0: 2.9 Triple M at 7.55. This is Tenure and Steve. Very soon, your chance to beat the Bowser to win big cash. We'll do it just after the 8 o'clock news, which is on the way.
1: Quick yay or nay food for you, all right? You know, we say, do we put that in the fridge? We put it on the counter.
2: Yeah.
1: Okay. First of all, this is not on the list I'm reading, but where do you guys put your, if you have it, you know, peanut butter after you've opened it? Fridge or cupboard?
2: Cupboard.
1: Same?
0: Cupboard.
1: Righto. Okay, now I'll ask you this, though. Tomatoes. Cupboard, fridge?
2: Fridge.
0: Fridge.
1: Well, this article said, no, cupboard. Yeah, apparently the fridge destroys all the goodness and flavours in a tomato before or after you have cut it.
2: Right.
1: So apparently, because I'm fridge too.
2: Yeah.
1: But apparently you should be keeping them on the cupboard.
0: I put all my veggies in the fridge pretty much.
2: So
0: like cucumbers, tomatoes,
2: The
0: everything.
2: Only one I don't put in the fridge is potato.
0: Oh, same.
1: Yeah, same.
0: Yeah.
1: Right. Or onion, actually. I don't put onion in the fridge.
2: Oh, I do.
0: I put onion in the fridge too.
2: It stops the crying.
1: Oh, does it?
2: Yeah.
1: Oh, who's crying in my fridge?
0: Well, when you

0: aged onion,
1: right,
0: there's less vapors that go into your eyes.
1: Okay. That's well,
0: a tip for young players.
1: Avocados.
0: Fridge.
1: Counter. Until matured, then fridge.
0: Oh, yeah.
1: So,
0: yeah. If you're maturing,
1: that, yes. Yeah,
0: if you're
1: yeah,
0: maturing,
1: yeah, yeah.
0: Put them in a fruit bowl with a banana and it'll expedite the process.
1: There we are.
0: And then straight into the fridge.
1: Eggs. Counter or fridge?
0: Fridge.
1: Fridge only at all times?
0: Mm.
1: There you go. Because I didn't know about the... but okay, here's one. Apples.
0: Fridge.
1: Yeah?
0: Mm.
2: Fridge.
1: No.
3: No.
1: But you... Yeah, fridge.
0: Mm.
3: Yep.
1: No wonder mine are brown.
0: Yeah.
2: Mm. Fridge.
1: Yeah. I never put apples in the fridge.
0: Yeah.
1: Okay.
2: What about the most important? Tomato sauce.
1: No, beer. Fridge. Fridge. I always get that one right.
0: Yeah, definitely fridge for tomato sauce.
2: Same.
0: Yeah.
2: Barbecue sauce? Fridge?
0: It has to be because of all the...
1: Yeah.
0: Ugh.
2: Because of all the...
1: There's your mind.
0: All the bacteria. Again, it's a yeast product, so definitely fridge.
1: Oh, dear. Well, I'm slowly killing my son.
2: I hate that word so much, yeast, for some reason.
1: Yeah, I'm not a fan, right? It's time to move on. You brought it back.
0: It's true, though. It has to be in the fridge.
2: I do fridge as well, yeah.
1: Well, I don't. So there.
0: You've probably got hairy...
1: Oh, I have. You know what I have got? And I did it. I can't believe I did it because when they first came out, I went, oh, please, you're kidding me. And I bought one, the upside down one you squeeze.
0: Oh, yeah.
1: And it comes out. It's brilliant. But because I'm like, $8, you're joking.
0: Yeah.
1: I did it.
0: Yeah.
1: It's great.
0: Yeah.
1: Because you can get the really good amount on.
0: Mm-hmm.
1: Although apparently I'm killing it myself because I've never put Vegemite in the fridge ever.
0: It's yeast.
2: I didn't know that Vegemite came in a squeezy thing.
1: Yeah, they do, Rise.
2: Is that a new invention?
1: About a year or two.
2: Yeah,
1: and
2: right.
1: I just looked at it rolling my eyes, and now I've bought one.
0: That's my travel buddy.
1: There you go.
2: Oh, you put it in as a little travel companion.
1: Yeah. Well, yes, but you were rich enough to afford one. I won the lotto. But they are not cheap, are they? But they're good, aren't they?
0: Yeah.
1: Love it. Get onto it, Rise.
2: Yeah. It's like honey, like a little squeezy honey, but in Vegemite form.
0: Yeah.
1: You must be fun to go away with. Want to go out for dinner? Nah. We're having Vegemite sandwiches.
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0: last letter of the alphabet is your last line of defence. 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
3: Hey, it's Dan Floyd here with your local headlines. The latest statewide domestic violence crackdowns seen almost 1,000 people charged during a four-day blitz. Over 100 guns and other weapons were seized from known offenders, including 11 here in the northern region. Two union groups are calling for the Calvary Mater Hospital to completely return to public hands. The Herald reports New South Wales Health will present options to the state government regarding the public-private partnership by mid-2026. And nearly a quarter of New South Wales drivers are checking their phones within a few minutes of getting a notification. That's one of the alarming new figures out this National Road Safety Week. Speeding's a big focus this time around. It's thought more than a third of all fatal accidents on state roads last year involved speeding. To sport, and there's a few night stars in the mix for New South Wales ahead of the Origin opener. Forward Jacob Saifidi's been named on an extended bench, while fellow enforcer Dylan Lucas has been selected as 20th man. More on Origin in the National update. Yesterday, the Knights bagged a 36-12 win over the Titans in Magic Round at Suncorp.
2: Triple M, National. News.
4: Morning, I'm Michaela Savage. The Prime Minister is continuing to defend Labor's changes to negative gearing and the capital gains tax discount. It comes after the latest Resolve poll saw voters choose opposition leader Angus Taylor as preferred PM over Anthony Albanese in the wake of the budget. Albo's told us the changes will get thousands more young Aussies into the housing market.
5: So it's about making that system fairer. It's about getting 75,000 additional young first home buyers into their first home, and we need to do that.
4: Donald Trump has turned up the heat on Iran, warning the clock is ticking as peace talks hit a wall. The US president says Tehran needs to move fast, while Iranian media claims Washington still hasn't offered enough to break the deadlock. And the World Health Organization has hit the alarm button on a fresh Ebola outbreak, declaring it an international health emergency. They're monitoring the situation in the Democratic Republic of Congo, with suspected cases topping 240, with 80 deaths reported.
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4: The New South Wales team for next week's State of Origin opener has been locked in. James Tedesco has beaten Dylan Edwards for the Blues' number one jersey.
7: You know, there wasn't much between them. Teddy's been there before. Dylan has done nothing wrong. More about the style of football that we want to play and what we think is best suited for us in game one.
4: Coach Laurie Daly there. He also says Latrell Mitchell is a chance for game two after ruling himself out with a back injury. The Maroon side will be unveiled in about an hour.
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3: Becoming very wet today, a top of 22 on the coast and in the valley. More rain expected tomorrow, however, easing across the day with patchy showers still about Wednesday. 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
2: It's Tanya and Steve's Beat the Bowser.
12: Here we go again, giving away more cash.
13: Yeah, Steve's at Cessnock. Good morning, Steve.
14: Good morning, kids. How are you? How are you, Tanya?
13: Very well.
12: How old are you, Steve? Call them us kids.
14: Well, compared to yous are only young kids.
12: There we are.
13: Well, you know how this works, Steve. We're going to roll through the Bowser amounts. You've just got to yell out stop when you've had enough, and hopefully you can beat the Bowser blowing up.
12: How are your nerves?
14: I'm very nervous.
15: Everyone says it. That's why I ask.
13: No. Well, look.
14: Well, that's the waiting. The waiting does it, I think.
13: Yeah. Just don't get caught with your pants down, Steve.
15: That's right. And also make sure you say stop.
13: Yeah, that too.
14: I will.
15: Pants on.
13: Yeah.
14: Yeah, I will do that. Right up.
13: You ready?
14: Ready, go.
15: Go!
16: $75, $275, $350.
14: Stop.
13: $350. Congrats.
15: Wow.
13: Congrats.
15: That was quick.
14: Thanks
15: Steve.
14: Very much. I didn't want it too far ahead. I'll get bombed out for
15: well,
14: sure.
15: Well, hey, that's a nice amount, but it, wow, that went there quick.
17: That only went 10. That one went less than 10 seconds.
15: Wow. Jeez.
17: For $350, that's pretty fast.
13: All right.
14: That's what I was hoping for.
13: What will you do with your $350, Steve, as a nice even amount?
14: It's a nice even. Getting a couple of bedrooms done tomorrow with carpet, so.
13: Good.
14: So that'll help. That'll help out a bit.
13: Good.
15: All right. Definitely. All right, Steve. Let's see. You know, you got that money. Of course, great money to have. Let's see.
14: Thank
15: where
14: you, very
15: was,
14: good.
15: Let's see where it was going.
16: $440. $575.
17: Oh, that's a sneaky one.
14: That wasn't bad.
17: That's a sneaky one. That one.
15: Yeah.
14: Oh yes.
13: Well played, Steve. Congrats.
14: Thank you very much.
15: Oh, well, he had Bowser Boy had a lot of coffee today. He was flying. Yeah. Well, that's good, isn't it?
17: Yep.
14: About two cups already.
17: Good on you, Steve. $350 coming your way thanks to Cardiff Motor Group. 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More chances to win some money the same time tomorrow, just after the 8 o'clock news, with our Beat the Bowser. And we've got some Origin tickets to give away in a little over 30 minutes.

0: Tina and Steve. Bit of rain hanging around today. It's going to come later on this afternoon and tonight. Might get up to 25 mils today. Same tomorrow. Rain hanging around tomorrow. And it's going to stay wet on and off for most of the week.
1: Tanner and Steve's on the lane. You'll never know what you find.
2: 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Book your flights and Newcastle Airport parking today.
1: Yeah. Tanner and Steve's on the lane. You'll never know what you find.
3: Why are they saying did Delta get ripped off? I'm confused, Tanya.
4: The
3: whole Eurovision thing, though. I saw the performance. She looked great, but she didn't win. But there's an edge there going, she should have.
4: Look, I thought Delta. We've got a bit of Delta's performance, haven't we, there, Rise? Or not?
0: We do, yeah.
3: I was hoping you could reenact it for me.
4: Well,
0: I'll start playing Delta's performance while you talk.
4: Okay.
3: Because it looked great. I thought she did a great job.
4: And I got up yesterday to watch the entire grand final.
0: What time did it start?
4: At 5 o'clock.
0: Oh, wow.
3: I did not.
4: But
3: I did watch it later on a little YouTube clip.
4: Yeah, and I mean, we're always going to come at it with bias. So for me, Delta was amazing.
3: Yeah. I thought so too.
0: Here

0: one.
1: She's got a great voice, doesn't she?
2: She does.
3: And I have a care factor of minus 10 of whether she won or not, to be honest with you. Oh, God, couldn't care less.
2: Yeah,
3: it's nothing in my world. However, I was all about, like, how'd she go? And, yeah, she did a great performance.
2: Mm-hmm.
3: But who won?
2: So we've got the Bulgarian.
3: Always big pop bands come from Bulgaria.
2: Yeah. But Bangaranga.
3: Oh.
2: This is Bangaranga.

0: water.
1: Delta got beaten by the frog.
2: The crazy frog.
1: It's the frog.
0: It is very frog similar.
1: Oh, what?
0: Even that.
1: That's the frog.
2: It's pretty catchy, though.
0: It's the frog.
2: Yeah.
0: And like what you just said, Ryze, like the whole place, there was like 10,000 people in the auditorium in Vienna.
1: Yeah.
0: And the whole place was bungarungering.
1: Absolutely.
0: And you can't help it.
1: No. What's the Korean guy, the last one?
2: Sai.
0: With.
1: There you go.
0: Gangnam Style.
1: That's it.
0: Yeah. It's different.
1: Something
0: it's catchy.
1: Catch. Yep.
0: But Delta to me was what Eurovision looks like.
1: Yes.
0: You know what I mean?
1: Watching bits and pieces of it, though, yeah. I realised I used to love Eurovision because laughing hysterically at the hosts, our host, that used to bag the hell out of it.
0: Yeah.
1: It's not funny anymore as much, but
0: yeah.
1: I'm the UK. There's no question. I'm the UK.
0: What do you mean?
1: Did you see the UK guy?
0: Oh, ein, zwei, drei.
1: But also sitting on his own.
0: Yeah.
1: Sitting on his own when the camera went.
0: Yeah.
1: A bench crowd just sitting there on his own.
0: Well, he was second bottom.
1: And the Denmark people came over and said, do you want to sit with us?
0: Yeah.
1: Because there wasn't a soul from the UK that wanted to sit next to him. So I'm the UK.
0: Yeah, well, he kind of lost his supporters halfway through when he wasn't getting any points.
1: Yeah, yeah.
0: And he was the only
1: one. Go UK.
0: He was the only one that didn't get any popular vote points from, like, punters.
1: Yes.
0: Because we could vote.
1: Yeah,
0: you know what
1: yeah,
0: I mean?
1: Yeah, yeah.
0: Once the official judges. So.
1: He must have felt like the British Prime Minister.
0: Oh, but you know what? He handled it really well because they kept putting the cameras on him. And I thought, will you stop it? This is bullying
1: yeah,
0: now.
1: Yeah, yeah.
0: But he handled it well.
1: Did he just wave happy like nothing bothered him?
0: Yeah,
1: God, that's pathetic.
0: It's awful.
1: He was dying inside, tell you. And he was doing the fake wave.
2: He was hating it.
0: So there's the crazy frog. And where's Bungaranga?
1: Oh, my God.
2: Now I got a bit of Bungaranga. Not the exact part.
1: You should never trust Ryze.
2: No, no.
1: Sort of thing,
2: there's no way I can do that. I'm not skilled enough to do that.
1: Yeah, he's not doing club DJing.
2: here's the little bit. Wait a second. Here we go.
1: Now frog. Eurovision, hang your head in. For
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4: Delays continuing southbound on the Pacific Highway through Tomago at Tomago Road. New England Highway also slowing southbound through Taro. Over to Jesmond, Newcastle Road, bumper to bumper eastbound coming up to Crowder Street and Garden Suburb also very slow northbound on the Inner City Bypass approaching Main Road. Morissette to Beresfield via the M1 taking 26 minutes. This winter, too many people are one crisis away from homelessness. 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That's the latest traffic. Traffic on Newcastle's 102.9 Triple M.
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0: 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It's 824 Triple M. This is Tenure and Steve.
1: Hey, we're only just talking about my daughter Jasmine in Holland. Yesterday, they were a year married.
2: Mm.
1: I think they met the day before that, and then they had a girl, a little daughter. They were in a hurry, weren't they?
2: Both they very much were in a hurry. It's all happened.
1: Now, I want to ask you, and I know I've talked to you, and you know me, I was like this with, and I guess I got good at it because when my kids were raised and brought up in Holland, my way of communicating or feeling connection with them is buying things and posting over and talking on the phone, a lot of clothes and everything. I'm now doing it with granddaughter Millie.
2: Mm.
1: But I tell you, it's a lonely, lonely world being a male in the baby section of any place.
2: And I can well imagine.
1: And it's a pretty good, if there's any single mums out there, pick up joint because I'm the only mum. It is though.
2: Yeah.
1: And they go, oh, wow. So nice. They like just lean in and go, so nice to see you here.
2: Mm.
1: Or I'll just hold something up going, is that right? Size? Yeah. Mainly sizes.
2: Yeah.
1: I'm not great on baby sizes particularly, you know, she ends up like her mum. I don't want to.
0: Steven.
1: I don't. No, I mean, as a baby, not now. I mean, okay.
0: Thanks for clarifying.
1: Yeah, she ballooned. Didn't mind the milk. But anyway, but that's a thing.
2: Mm.
1: And when I say, I just bought these for granddaughter, I'm posting them tomorrow. Oh, that's so good. Like, women, that's so good.
2: Yeah. Well, Risey experiences the same in the lingerie shop.
1: Ah. Mm. Yeah, no, they don't have her size there, mate.
0: I don't know how I got roped into this.
2: But. No, but it's just another bastion where men don't usually go.
1: No, that's
2: lingerie
1: what I mean.
2: Shops, baby clothing.
0: Oh, I feel so awkward if I had to go into one of those shops.
1: Which one's the baby or the lingerie?
0: Mainly the lingerie shop.
1: Yeah, so would I. Have you got size 000 in here? No.
2: But it is those weird where you're not usually there.
1: Yes.
2: And when you do go in, you're the, well, aren't you a novelty?
0: I reckon it's a good might be a good place to score a date, Steve, because it
2: what
0: looks like you're in touch. You're in touch with your, like, you know.
1: But then I don't want to look like I'm there so I can get a date. So I've already got the photo at the ready. There we go. I got a real granddaughter, it's true.
0: Imagine the workers there, they go, oh, Steve's back again.
1: I know.
0: Trying to pick up some single mums.
1: Get on Tinder like everyone else, mate. But yeah, but I don't mind it, like meaning, that's offensive, all that crap that goes on these days about roles and genders and everything. It is, that it's just fact.
2: Mm.
1: Fact. Guys hate it.
2: Yeah.
1: It's not their thing. What am I going to do? Send my son or something? Like, I have to do it.
2: Yeah.
1: So I'm getting into it.
2: Yeah.
1: I'm getting into enjoying it.
2: It's funny you say that because I remember there was the only time my dad's ever bought me clothes was when I was about 8. And him and I spent the day in Sydney together.
1: Yeah.
2: And he bought me a princess T-shirt.
1: Oh, glad he got that. I thought you were going to say a football jersey.
2: No, it was so girly it wasn't funny.
1: Yes.
2: Kind of not what I would normally wear, to be very honest with you.
1: Being
2: a bit of a tomboy. But it was this princess T-shirt and pedal pusher pants.
1: There you are.
2: And I think I lived in them.
1: Yeah.
2: Because it was so special that he'd bought them, you know.
1: Well, I blame myself because Jasmine is like you.
2: Yeah.
1: Tomboy.
2: Yeah.
1: She's jeans. T-shirt, right? And that I'd send lots of that, and now she's asked me to do that for her daughter because Dennis the father wants her to be his princess.
2: No,
1: as you just said with your dad, princess, young girl, princess. So I'm now sending bib and bracing, literally.
2: Yeah,
1: tomboy jeans, t-shirts, whatever.
2: Yeah.
1: But anyway, I just thought I'd point it out that I'm not offended in any way. I think it's fantastic that I'm rare.
2: Yeah.
1: I know guys don't like it.
2: Mm.
1: Doesn't do anything. They, you know. You wouldn't like go and buy them. You would have had to have bought baby clothes, right?
0: Nah, that was the ladies' domain.
2: Ladies' domain.
0: Mainly because I was like, I'd buy the wrong thing.
1: Yeah, yeah, yeah.
0: You know,
1: yeah.
0: I'm like, oh, no, that's wrong.
1: That's the point I was trying to make, though. Yes, it is.
0: Mm. Yeah.
1: Don't say that, but it is.
2: Mm. Yeah, I don't think Michael ever bought Lorcan clothing.
1: No.
2: Ever.
1: Nah.
0: Really?
2: No.
1: There's good gear out there now.
2: Yeah.
1: Little leather jackets.
2: Yeah.
0: I tell you what I love doing, though. Like, when the kids grow out of things, I love getting their clothes and giving them to people we know.
1: Yeah.
0: It's like, and then you see the same clothes going around. Like, that's always, because we've used friends' hand-me-downs, and then when they're in it, they're always like, oh, my God, I remember when my son used to wear that jumper or whatever.
1: Well, that's
0: I do love that,
1: that's
0: recycling
1: my
0: kind of the clothes.
1: Exact connection with Millie. She's on the other side of the world. I get a photo. She's wearing something I bought.
0: See, that's so,
1: bang.
0: So nice.
2: Yep.
1: That's my connection.
2: Yeah.
0: Yep.
1: And she's got that little, that little grin she gets.
2: Yeah, she's got cute grin.
1: Yeah. So, although I won't say any more, but, maybe too many bib and brace. I might have to. pull away from that.
2: Yeah, okay. Okay. Yeah, because they grow so fast.
1: Well, that is there too.
2: Yeah, yep. You can't waste your money.
1: No. Oh, too late.
0: It's tenure and Steve. Triple M. When the wheels slow
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20: Hey, it's Dan Flake here with your local headlines. There's plenty of local league legends who feature in State of Origin teams announced this morning. Kalyn Ponga has been named at fullback for the Queensland side, while Maitland product Hudson Young has been named to start in the second row for New South Wales. He's joined by Knights enforcer Jacob Saifedi, who's been selected on an extended bench. Fellow Newcastle big man Dylan Lucas is 20th man. More in the national updates. Unions are now calling for the public-private partnership at the Calvary Martyr to end. The Herald reports both the State Health Services Union and ASMOV have expressed support for the state government to take full control of the hospital. Fuel prices might have eased, but authorities are still keeping a close eye on Hunter servos who mislead motorists. Over 4,500 inspections have been carried out across New South Wales, resulting in 270 fines, mainly for price mismatching through the Fuel Check app. And the state of the live music scene in New South Wales will come under the microscope today with a parliamentary inquiry to hear what's been done and what needs to change to make the sector sustainable.
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22: Morning, I'm Michaela Savage. Voters haven't got much confidence in the budget, according to the latest news poll. 52% reckon they'll be worse off over the next year, though Labor's primary vote remains steady at 31%. The latest Resolve poll, though, shows Angus Taylor is now the preferred Prime Minister over Anthony Albanese. A public health emergency of international concern is how the World Health Organization has described an Ebola outbreak in the Democratic Republic of Congo. There have been close to 250 suspected cases and 80 suspected deaths. Donald Trump says time is of the essence, with the United States and Iran yet to agree to a permanent peace deal. In a Truth Social post, the US president says Iran better get moving fast or there won't be anything left of them. And up to 30 armed police officers employed to protect King Charles at Windsor Castle are under investigation because they're accused of sleeping on the job and leaving posts unattended.
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22: James Tedesco has won back his spot at fullback for the Blues in Origin 1. Six new faces have been named in the 20-man squad, including Blake Brayley, Victor Radley and Casey McLean. Coach Laurie Daly says Latrell Mitchell is a chance for Game 2 after ruling himself out of next week's opener thanks to a back injury.
1: I think we all realise Latrell Mitchell at his best is the most dangerous centre in the game. 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
20: Becoming very wet today, a top of 22 on the coast and in the valley. More rain expected tomorrow, however, easing across the day with patchy showers still about Wednesday. 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
27: It's 8:36. Queensland's State of Origin side has just been announced. We'll give you all the details next. 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

0: 9 AM 8:39, Tender and Steve. It's going to be a little bit wet today. Tops at 22 in the city, 23 for Maitland and the Valley. Rain coming later on this afternoon and tonight. It's going to stay wet today and tomorrow and be wet on and off for the rest of the week.
1: Jones has opened them up. It was lovely football by the Blues. One of the great comebacks we've ever seen.
2: Tender and Steve's Name That.
3: Yes, we've got State of Origin tickets for Game 1 in Sydney on Wednesday week.
4: Both sides out now.
3: Yeah, happy that Kalen Ponga did get the number one. Good on him.
4: Sam Walker deserved it so bad at the halfback spot. I couldn't believe everyone was saying Kalen at 7, but Sammy's 7, yeah. So yay.
3: 6 debutants Billy Slater has named, including Sam Walker.
4: Both coaches have gone form.
3: Yeah.
4: Haven't they?
3: Yeah.
4: They've gone form, so.
3: Yeah.
4: They're both great teams.
3: Yeah, we'll see.
4: Yeah. Do you notice old Munster suddenly playing okay again?
3: Yeah, he is, isn't he?
0: You know what? The best players always seem to aim up around Origin time, though, don't they?
4: Yeah, they do.
0: Harry Grant hasn't been amazing as well, but he'll fire up next week.
3: Yeah, exactly.
4: And, well, you know, we've got to just hope, watching that game, no matter what, we're sitting there going, just don't hurt Ponga.
3: I know.
4: Don't hurt him.
3: Well, we're giving you the opportunity all this week and next to win tickets to State of Origin number one. Kieran's in Mayfield. You got to work for them, though, Kieran. Good morning.
5: Yeah, morning. How are you?
3: Very well.
4: Got to listen really carefully, mate, because we're going to play you a part from a game, all right? So you have to, and it is harder on the phone when you hear it, isn't it? So I'm just giving you the heads up to listen carefully.
0: And we've got 4 tickets as well waiting for someone. So it's a family pass, but it's 4 adult tickets.
3: Yeah.
0: You can take kids or whatever, but 4 tickets to the Origin right now.
3: Or 3 of your best mates, Kieran. So you ready? You got to name who this try scorer is.
5: Righto.
1: Spews it out the back along the ground, picked up by Luai. Luai, he cuts them on the left. Luai's in the backfield. Where's the pod? He's waiting for. He gets the ball to. Breaks away. Try. And one of the great efforts.
3: Any ideas?
5: No, I got nothing.
0: Oh. No worries, Kieran.
4: It was that many beeps there. You think he passed it through the entire team?
0: I know. It was the same person.
4: Name.
0: It was the same name. The commentator was just loving it.
3: Well, Malcolm's at Soldiers Point. Morning.
4: Hey, Malcolm.
6: Hello.
4: Now, you wouldn't have heard that out of the radio, I'm presuming?
6: Yeah, I heard it.
4: Okay.
6: Yeah.
3: Any idea who you think the try scorer is?
6: I'm hoping it's Ponga.
3: It's not Ponga.
0: No.
3: Sorry, Malcolm.
0: Not Ponga. No. You've got to hear the first name.
4: The first pass.
0: Jerome is there.
3: Peter's at Heatherbury. Peter, you just got to tell us who the try scorer is, and 4 tickets to Origin is yours.
4: We'll give you another run. Here it is.
1: Spews it out the back along the ground, picked up by Luai. Luai! He cuts them on the left. Luai's in the backfield. Where's the pod? He's waiting for. He gets the ball to. Breaks away.
0: Did you say that was a game-winning try as well, this one?
4: Or it was one of the best tries I've seen.
0: Yeah.
3: What do you think, Peter?
7: Was it Bradman Best?
3: It was. Congrats.
4: You're going, mate. You can take 3 mates, take fam, whatever you like.
7: Oh, unbelievable.
3: Have you been before, Peter?
7: I actually won tickets off you last year, and you put me up in a motel for the night down at the Origin.
3: Oh, you're that Peter. Congrats.
4: Peter.
7: Yeah.
0: Oh, wait.
3: Jeez,
0: you share him around. Peter can't win twice, can he?
4: Come on, Pete. I think we're related.
3: Well, no, fair's fair.
0: Yeah, no, you worked for it.
3: Yeah, good on you. Well, enjoy. You've been there, done that. So, and there's plenty more opportunities all this week. And
4: true.
3: Even early next week, we've got tickets.
4: Exactly.
7: Yeah, well, that was the first time I've ever been, but we lost, so that was disappointing.
4: On the lose, though, tell everyone who hasn't been listening, mate, how good it is to be at a live game.
7: Oh, it's amazing, yes.
4: Good sell, Pete.
3: A little bit more enthusiasm, Peter. I bet he can't remember it. That's the problem.
4: No, it's because you went to the minibar in the hotel. That's how we remember you.
0: Good on you, Peter.
3: Thank you.
0: My son would love to go. Like,
4: all right, then, Rosie, who scored this try?
0: No, just like it looks like such a fun thing to do. I've never been to an Origin game as well.
4: It's a good age to go to.
3: I've been once.
4: Yeah.
0: Years ago. Do you reckon it's because it's always a Wednesday night and we've always worked?
3: Night.
0: Yeah.
4: See, I went to the first one. You know, and because I was a kid, like we're saying, it's like Dad took me, he said, this is what this is about, Arthur Beats. And I didn't even know who he was.
3: Yeah.
4: So that's why, you know, people go, well, you go for Queensland. Well, there's that. But also.
3: Because you've got a maroon bum.
4: That's right.
0: You grew up like.
4: It's still sunburned when I live there.
3: Exactly.
4: So taking your kids is so good.
3: Yeah.
4: Yeah, good.
0: All right. We'll do it again tomorrow. Name that try. Just got to name the Origin try to win State of Origin tickets.
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9: In Spears Point, seeing heavy delays on DC Frith Avenue northbound up to Moneybung Road. Delays continuing also southbound on the Pacific Highway through Tomagoa, Tomago Road, Jesmond, Newcastle Road, bumper to bumper eastbound, just coming up to Crowders Street, and in Garden Suburb under pace northbound through the inner city bypass approaching Main Road. The M1 holding steady. It's an hour and 25 minutes to Gosford. 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That's the latest traffic on Newcastle's 102.9 Triple M.
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0: 102.9 Triple M, it's 8:53. This is Tanya and Steve. This Friday, we're going to be at Raymond Terrace Public School for our tuck shop. It's all thanks to Craig Cook, the Natural Butcher, Baker's Delight at Markettown, East Coast Juices, and an apple a day. 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That's happening this Friday, Tanya and Steve.
1: Can't
0: just
1: wait.
0: a little reminder.
1: Hey, another tour of Tanya Town.
2: That's what I can't wait for. I'll tell you what. Oh, by the way, Rosie, Raymond Terrace, called Tanya Town.
0: Tanya
2: when
0: Town
2: we go.
0: From now on. Okay.
2: Her dad, Glenn, he puts the signs up and everything. It's great.
0: Perfect. Can't wait
2: You'll
0: for that.
2: Love it.
0: This Friday.
3: Tanya and Steve's stuff we didn't get to.
1: I just want to give a shout out to the Cookie Man.
2: That's enough of that now. So anyway, Risey, how about those nights?
0: Do you
2: know
0: the Cookie Man?
2: How about those nights, Risey?
1: Do you know
2: what Cookie Man?
1: Oh, well, the Cookie Man's been around for a very long time, right? In supermarkets, et cetera, et cetera.
0: Surely we're getting cookies out of this.
1: No. No, I just think when Australian companies do as well as they have, they're made, like I say, locally in Mount Coringai, so just down the freeway from us.
2: Right.
1: Been around since the 90s. Mm-hmm. Dad started it. Son's taken up the mantle. Choc Chip, Smarty Cookies. You'd know them if I showed you.
0: Because I've never heard of them.
1: No. You have.
2: Yeah, right, you have. So shut up.
1: That's their boxing.
0: Oh, the packaging.
1: The reason I say congrats is, you know, they're in the cardboard boxes.
2: Yeah, right.
1: You've seen them
2: at
1: the supermarket.
2: Why are you congratsing them?
1: Because they have just inked an incredible deal with Costco throughout North America.
2: Right.
1: And Costco Canada to export their cookies into the land of cookie.
2: Yeah,
1: like,
2: yeah.
1: Come on. That's where they really took off.
2: Well, don't get cranky about it. I mean, come on, you two.
0: You're going to be rich. I tell you, rich.
2: I tells you.
0: I tells you.
1: I just think that's an incredible story. For a local company.
2: No, that's very good. You're right. And considering they've gone at it for quite some time, to get that quarter market of a that's a big deal.
1: Exactly.
0: That's my absolute crutch, cookies. Like, I try to be healthy, but if there's a box of cookies there, I will eat every single one.
2: See how she's lured us in?
0: Sure, it's true.
2: I'm the same. I love a cookie.
0: Oh, I love a cookie.
2: Love them.
0: If the Cookie Man would have sent any cookies to us to, like, taste test before they send them to the US, just send them on in.
2: Because I don't want to have to join Costco to get some.
1: Well, you don't. They are available everywhere here.
0: Okay. Yeah.
1: So, and it's all local products. So local flour, local eggs, local milk. And so it's all in our backyard, which I, again, think that's a great story.
2: It's a big market.
1: I hope you guys just knock it out of the park and the Americans just got to get some of these.
2: No
1: Aussie.
2: Doubt do what all the little microbreweries do when they get bought up by somebody. They build the company and they sell the company.
1: Don't say that.
2: Oh, well, that's kind of happens these days. They build it up and get out while they can.
1: Look, when he was interviewed about it, he was saying, you know, because they were saying, are you going to take the operation offshore?
2: Yeah.
1: Anyway, it'd definitely be cheaper too.
2: Yeah,
1: 100%
2: yeah.
1: be cheaper to do
2: For
1: manufacturing
2: sure.
1: elsewhere.
2: For sure.
1: But made a commitment, staying in Mount Coringai.
2: You certainly had a weekend, Eurovision and the Cookie Man interview.
1: Hey! I don't know what to say.
2: No, it is good. I
1: get
2: that.
1: It's good
2: when
1: stuff.
2: When you hear, it's hard to fathom the size of a Costco in an American environment.
0: Huge.
2: It's phenomenal.
1: Yeah. Anyway, even if you got 0.5% of the cookie market, you're still doing all right.
2: Yeah.
0: The Cookie Man is now the wealthy man.
2: That's right. The wealthy Cookie Man.
0: Exactly.
2: And where is it again?
1: Mount Coringai.
2: Okay. That's not too far for you to drive, mate, if you're listening. we'll be around for a little bit. I'm a chocolate chip man myself.
1: I do love a chocolate chip.
2: All right, then. Well, we're leaving on some nice positive news for people
1: exactly.
2: we have no idea.
1: We've got Cookie Man and Origin Team announcements.
0: Yep.
1: It's all happening.
2: What a day. I'm going home to my new washing machine. You know you're getting old when you're excited about that, don't you? Like, I took a photo of my washing machine last night and thought, stop it, you idiot.
1: You did bring it in for show and tell.
2: Well, I actually brought it in to show Tanya. Yeah, that's true. Arise, he's like my grandchild. Doesn't care.
0: Yeah, no, you were

0: OEP Jerry. I'm sure you'll get an excited.
1: He wouldn't understand. He's too young. His mum still does his washing too.
2: See you tomorrow, everyone. Living for breakfast.
3: The McDonald Jones incredible $30,000 prize rollback is on now. Tanya and Steve are off to build another show for Newcastle. On
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0: It goes, Louise Adeldin, Triple M.
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17: Hey, it's Dan Floke here with your local headlines. Police have seized dozens of guns and other weapons during a 4-day domestic violence crackdown across the state. That includes 11 weapons here in the northern region. Almost 1,000 people were charged during Operation Amarok for offences like stalking, assault and breaching bail. Calls for the public-private partnership at the Calvary Martyr to wrap up. The Herald reports both the State Health Services Union and ASMOV are keen on the hospital returning fully to public hands. It's hoped the public can help find a 14-year-old girl missing from the Maitland area. Lily Nelson was last seen at around 3 p.m. yesterday. She's known to frequent East Maitland and the Hamilton areas. There's an image of Lily up on the police Facebook page. And in sport, the speculation that Kalyn Ponga might play in the halves for Queensland's officially been put to bed. The Knights start named at fullback for game one. His teammates Jacob Saifidi and Dylan Lucas have been selected in an extended New South Wales squad. Maitland product Hudson Young has been named to start in the second row for the Blues. More on State of Origin in the national update.
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19: Morning, I'm Michaela Savage. Labor's primary vote has taken a hit in the wake of the budget, falling 3 percentage points to 29% in the latest Resolve poll. But Environment Minister Murray Watt has told the ABC the budget was about getting more Aussies into homes, not chasing a polling sugar hit.
20: I think the reality is that despite the government's efforts to invest in supply, and they have been huge, we still are seeing too many young Australians in particular unable to enter the housing market.
19: Another warning from Donald Trump to Iran. The United States president posting to Truth Social, the clock is ticking and Iran better get moving fast or there won't be anything left of them. It's as peace negotiations between the two nations stall. And an Ebola outbreak in the Democratic Republic of Congo is of international concern, according

0: to the World Health Organization, which has labelled it a public health emergency. There have been around 250 suspected cases and 80 suspected deaths there so far.
1: Research shows that regularly eating ultra-processed foods can increase your risk of developing type 2 diabetes by 53%. Search Diabetes Australia for more about the nation's fastest-growing chronic condition.
0: Jojo Fifita, Sam Walker, Max Plath and Britton Nakora have all earned their debut Maroons jerseys, with Queensland coach Billy Slater also naming 14 players who were involved in last year's series for his Origin 1 side. No Reece Walsh, though. Slater telling Nine, Kalen Ponga's been playing some great footy.
2: He hit the ground running at the start of the year. He picked up a hamstring injury, and the games that he's played since returning from that injury has been outstanding. So that's the way that we've decided to go, and looking forward to Kalen getting his game on.
3: Some restaurants have a view. Roundhouse has the view. Find it atop Crystal Brook Kingsley with modern Australian coastal dining. Roundhouse, book now.
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5: Becoming very wet today, a top of 22 on the coast and in the valley. More rain expected tomorrow, however, easing across the day with patchy showers still about Wednesday. 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
11: Good morning, welcome to Monday. You've got Sarah. It is a 50K no repeat work day. I just have a feeling that this could be the week where we repeat. Bill, $50,000 for you. Is that going on luxury like a holiday or clearing some debt?
12: Bit of both.
11: Yeah.
12: Bit of both, because I haven't had a holiday for such a long time. And also, it would clear a few debts for sure.
11: Oh,
12: and make my life a lot easier.
11: It would be amazing. 133353 if you do think I repeat. Now, after this, I've got a wet, wet, wet song that went to one of my favourite movies and a scene with Hugh Grant and Andy McDowell. Oh, God, it was good. This was pre-Hugh Grant and the scandal with, oh, God, what was her name? This is going to test me. Divine Brown.

Dragons on Triple M. Now, I mentioned earlier Wet, Wet, Wet, which of course went to four weddings and a funeral. I've got another one for you. This defined mid-90s music, and it went to the film Dangerous Minds with Michelle Pfeiffer. Remember where she was the school teacher? Oh, it was so good. All right, I'll feature that song straight after.

0: get the rain over the weekend, which was so nice, but it looks like it's set in now, and expect more this afternoon and this week. Blues Origin team announced, as well as the Maroons. Hey, KP getting a start for us. Fifita and Walker just amongst some that are debuting for Maroons as well. Going to be an epic match. Can't wait. Now, on the way, I do have more of the music you love. It is a 50K no-repeat work day. This one is a super group that were formed specifically for this movie, and it's not The Commitments. I wonder if you can think of any more. Think disco. I'll reveal it in a matter of minutes on Triple M.
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Triple M, I know it's overcast and yucky. And it's a Monday, but don't worry, I've got you. I'm going to play some Hoover Stank after 10. Do you remember this one? The reason. This is part of our 50K.

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11: 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LMD 2334.
0: When you're doing a reno, it's satisfying to tick things off your list, like lighting. You buy some lights, pull out your pen and... Wait a minute, did you go to Alstra? Because you haven't seen all the lighting till you've been to Alstra. It might be a bit of a drive to Thornton, but they've got more brands than the famous stores, more styles too. And seriously, do you want that FOMO in your head to keep saying, what if Alstra had nicer lights? You haven't seen all the lighting till you've been to Alstra. Huntingdale Drive, Thornton.
1: Crimsafe blinds or shutters? The last letter of the alphabet is your last line of defence. 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
13: Hey, it's Dan Flegg here with your local headlines. A major crackdown on known domestic violence offenders. Police carrying out a 4-day blitz across the state, charging close to 1,000 people with a combined 2,000 offences. They've also seized dozens of firearms and other weapons, including 11 here in the northern region. A ban on no-grounds evictions in New South Wales seems to be working. A year on, just 30 lease terminations investigated by the Rental Task Force were found to be in breach of the new laws. Under the changes, landlords can only end a lease if they have a valid reason. Add a heads up for anyone planning a dip at Merriweather Beach over winter. The local beach patrol's relocating to Dixon Park during the colder months where the conditions are safer and more consistent. Lifeguards will keep one eye on Merriweather via arriving patrols, but it's best to swim at Dixon Park. To sport, and Knights star Kalyn Ponga will play at fullback for Queensland when the State of Origin opener plays out later this month. There's a few other Hunter products in the mix for New South Wales. Jacob Saifidi and Dylan Lucas selected in an extended squad. Maitland product Hudson Young has been named